0: Firm ruckman Rowan Marshall has informed the club he wants to be traded. Marshall has not nominated a preferred destination at this stage. Western Bulldogs set to lock in Artie Jones on a three-year deal despite interest from Essendon and Brisbane. Exit meetings taking place this week at Witten Oval. Geelong utility Mark Blissav says the club's intent to constantly compete for premierships is its key selling point. The Cats firmly in the race for Port star Zach Butters and giant Toby Green.
1: When I first got to the club, Wellesley and Neil Baum and Scotty said, we're always just going to try and compete. We just want to make sure we give our players, because you're not in the game for that long, we want to give the players a chance every year to compete and play at this time of the year.
0: And in Formula One, Isaac Hadjar will not race for Red Bull at this week's Spanish Grand Prix due to a wrist injury. It will be the third race that he sat out. That's the latest news and sport.
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3: A sunny day today, Mildura, Robinvale and Wentworth all heading for 19. The three-day forecast for Sunraysia tomorrow, mostly sunny 17, Thursday sunny 19, Friday sunny 22.
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11: On 3AW and across Victoria, this is Tom Elliott.
12: It is 7 past 10, so taxpayer funding for weight loss drugs and taxpayer funding. This is just a proposal for things like, I know, running shoes and gym memberships. We'll have a look at that, but I still think people who don't exercise enough, it's not that they can't go for a walk or a run most of the time, or a swim. It's more lacking the willpower. Sometimes when people put on a lot of weight, they're embarrassed to be seen at a gym and it becomes a sort of a self-fulfilling prophecy. Anyway, we'll have a look at that in a moment. But Aaron Patterson, the convicted mushroom killer, is apparently getting taxpayer-funded weight loss drugs while she is in jail. On people's past haunting them in politics, Norman has sent us an email, mornings@3aw.com.au. He points out, and this is correct, I remember this, Tanya Plibersek's husband served prison time for heroin importation back in the 1980s. I remember reading about that. And he's now a public servant in New South Wales. And on Warren Pickering, the Victorian leader of One Nation, who a former partner has alleged that he had both a drug problem and an unnamed sexual deviancy, her words, not mine, Barb says, why are we assuming these allegations are true? Maybe the ex has a grudge with him. Very true, Barb. And that's why I wanted to focus on the allegations, true or not. Do they make a difference to how you will vote? And again, if you were to look into the private lives of all the politicians in Canberra and the ones in Spring Street, you'd be shocked at how many have alcohol problems, drug problems, secret affairs, all that sort of thing. And on losing weight, Brad says, if you really want to do it, don't worry about Ozempic, just do not eat as much. Well, it's a very good point, Brad, but again, some people find that hard. And again, food is full of calories, like modern-day processed food. It's relatively cheap. It's everywhere. 133-693, visit amazing.com and in a polite fashion, tell your pricey telco where to go. And during the news, we had an off-air word on the street from Peter, who says the power road in Doveton near Dandenong, the whole road has been resurfaced, so traffic in the area is very bad. All right, Peter, we'll look into it. The weekly word on the street prize is, of course, the $1,000 voucher to Imp Jewellery. They're the handmade and remodelling specialist. Cheryl, good morning.
5: Hi, Tom. How are you going?
12: Good, Cheryl.
5: I think if Mark Butler now needs to reassess the PBS system, everyone who's on a weight loss program, such as Mounjaro, Ozempic, and Wegovy, needs to be put on the PBS. He's absolutely thrown it into everyone's face by giving Erin Patterson this Ozempic. I'm not denying her the treatment. It's the way he's gone about it.
12: Yeah. Look, Cheryl, it's interesting. A few months ago, we sort of had a bit of a look at this. Like, what if we taxpayer subsidised Ozempic or Mounjaro or any of the other drugs for everyone who is struggling to lose weight, like be they diabetic or not? And yes, it would cost a lot of money, but if it worked en masse, you know, would we save a lot of money? For example, we'd have less diabetes, fewer joint operations, you name it. Now, it's very hard. I'm not saying a fundamental analysis of this, but I think it's worth looking at. But I think with Erin Patterson, people are like, well, wait a moment, she's getting this subsidised and she's in jail for killing several people. Why shouldn't I get it? And then there's a separate but related idea that maybe the taxpayer, as well as weight loss drugs, subsidises gym memberships, for example. Our next guest is the CEO of Oz Active, Australia's peak body for the exercise and health sector, Ken Griffin. Good morning.
13: Morning, Tom. Good to be here.
12: Well, I mean, I'm sure if I, you know, owned a gym, I'd love it if the federal government helped pay for people's gym memberships. But is it a good way to spend money to say, righto, if you're overweight and you're struggling with it, that the, you know, the taxpayer funds your gym membership?
13: I think it's a good challenge because, I mean, if we get back to the basics, we're really good at treating disease in Australia, but we're not really good at preventing it. And what we're looking at here isn't a gym membership or a PT for life on Medicare or anything like that. It's actually about supporting our health professionals, get people healthy, and then equipping them with skills for life. So we're not proposing, you know, lifelong gym memberships on Medicare or anything. It's about getting people to the right place so that they can be healthy and we actually start solving some of those issues with our health system.
12: Okay, but what are you actually suggesting? Like, for example, do we give everybody a personal trainer for 6 months?
13: No, not at all. So we spend $98 billion a year on chronic conditions in Australia, and a lot of those can be prevented with exercise. In fact, 36% of them, according to the government, can be prevented. And so what we're proposing are group-based programs which might run for, say, 2 months, maybe 3 months, depending on the evidence, run by an accredited exercise instructor or professional trainer, and that they be condition-specific and time-limited. So once again, getting them onto the right track after their doctor or their health professional has said, hey, they really need this support, and actually giving them the skills that they can use in life, because clearly we've got a a problem in people understanding what they can do to get themselves healthy. You know, it's not that we don't understand that exercise is good, it's that people don't know where to start.
12: Well, maybe, but I mean, I've known a couple of people over the course who have run gyms, and they are quite blunt about it. They say, look, we sell a lot of gym memberships to people in January, like it's a New Year's Eve resolution. Oh, this year I'm going to get fit. And they come for a few weeks, and then they stop because, you know, they go back to work and it all gets too hard. And they've paid for the gym membership. They know that they need to get fit, but the willpower just drains away. So how do you correct for that?
13: Yeah, and so part of that is really the group-based element of that. We know that if we connect people with other people going through the same thing, and that could be that we need to run a falls prevention program for the elderly, or we need to do something with people with type 2 diabetes or cardiovascular disease. If they're linked in with other people going through the same thing, and you've got a trainer who's really there engaging them a couple of times a week, it actually means that they're more likely to stay on that program because it's part of their overall treatment. And it has higher success rates. And we know that from the research into this area.
12: I do agree that the group-based sessions, like I'm reasonably disciplined with how I train, and my wife and I got used to training at home during all the lockdowns, but I still go to some group things just because of the social element, not because I need to do it for training as such. But does it need to be that expensive? I mean, you know, if a group of people who are battling with their weight meet for a walk every 2 days and walk for an hour or something, I mean, that would probably make a difference by itself, wouldn't it?
13: Yeah, it depends on the kind of chronic disease they have. So, for instance, we know we need to get your heart rate up if you've got cardiovascular issues. Certainly with type 2 diabetes, we need a combination of strength training as well as a bit of cardiovascular work. And that's probably the point here. Most people don't know what kind of exercise will help them with a particular condition they've got. So they've got an expert to actually help them with that first step and then gives them the skills that they can then make the choices to what they do next. It's a way of starting them off and getting them on the right track. But like I say, the intent here is to set them up for life, not to have them going and having a PT for the rest of the time.
12: Okay, well, final question. Do you think a program like this would sort of end up paying for itself? That is, what it costs to, you know, have these classes and give people or impart to people the skills that they need about exercise and diet and so forth. Do you reckon in the long run, you know, less diabetes, less joint problems, that sort of thing?
13: We certainly think that. And at the moment, we know that the health system is just really struggling under the weight of that. And not only that, it's actually that our health professionals don't have those options, which is why so many people talk about being told, oh, you know, eat less, exercise more, but that's fine. We know that could help, but people actually need that support to really get the ball rolling. You know, when it's costing us $98 billion a year to treat chronic conditions, we know that actually getting into prevention rather than just waiting for people to end up in hospital is going to be a lot cheaper in the long run.
12: All right, yes, the old saying, an ounce of prevention is worth a pound of cure. Thank you for your time. Ken Griffin there, CEO of Oz Active. Look, I don't know. I still feel like it's largely a personal decision. You know, like when you wake up in the morning, do you get up an hour earlier and say, I will go for a run, or I will go for a walk, or I will go for a swim, or I will go to the gym? Money is sort of an issue. I mean, gym memberships aren't cheap, but they're not that expensive either. And, you know, when it comes to the food you eat, I mean, do you cook a meal from scratch and cook a healthy meal and perhaps avoid desserts or something? You know, but people make choices. And look, I get that in a group environment, you know, you're perhaps more likely, like if you make a group of friends, like I've got a group of guys I've trained with for, it must be 15 years now. We sort of egg each other on and keep each other going, and we're all in our 50s now, and I'm approaching 60. That does help. But it's not this mystical secret about how to lose weight. Again, eating healthy food, eating smaller portions, exercising probably 45 minutes a day will make a difference. Now, Kathy joins us. What's happening in Vermont South, Kathy?
14: Essentially a house fire with about 12 vehicles responding, and there's just like heaps of white and black smoke going up.
12: Oh. Any fire trucks there?
14: Yes. Yes, there is, but there's also a lot of, looks to be a park, the Bellbird Dell Reserve is quite close by.
12: Oh, okay. And that's got a bit of bush in it, doesn't it? The trees and things.
14: So, it doesn't look good for anyone that lives around there.
12: Okay. All right. We'll check it out with Fire Rescue Victoria. Thank you, Kathy. Bad House Fire in Fairmont South. We think 8 fire trucks in attendance, as they say. You could find yourself at the end of the week in the running for the yearly Word on the Street prize. $60,000 towards a Mercedes of your choice, thanks to Mercedes-Benz Brighton, Bayside's trusted experts in luxury motoring. And we will get on to FRV and find out how bad this house fire is. 133693, mornings at 3aw.com.au. We had a lot of issues on the agenda this morning. Anything you'd like to talk about, do give us a call. In about 15 or so minutes' time, Steve Pizzati will join us. Do car brands still have meaning? And I say this because the Australian market over the last few years has been overwhelmed by about, I think there's some like 20 new Chinese brands. I've got no idea what they stand for. Is it cheap and cheerful? Is it luxury? Is it EVs only? And also some of the traditional brands, like Volkswagen used to be, you know, people's cars. Well, I would argue they're anything but these days. Anyway, car brands, do they still have meaning? Right now, it's 19 past 10.
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0: 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Your say now with Tom Elliott. For Wright's Metal Recyclers. 741 Coolong Avenue, Irimpel.
7: On exercising, we're talking about weight loss and the extent to which the taxpayer should fund Ozempic and gym memberships. Owen via email says, I do my exercises during the morning while listening to you. He says, I do hip raises, push-ups, squats are the main ones, plus numerous other ones. He said, it's easy to find things you can do on YouTube. Very good point. And regarding Erin Patterson, Kim wants to know, what if something goes wrong? What if she has a bad reaction to the Ozempic? Do we have to pay for that as well? Yeah, probably. 13693. John, good morning.
8: Good morning, Tom. Thanks for taking my call, mate.
7: Pleasure.
8: My blood's boiling over this medications for prisoners. In Mildura here, we're struggling to try and finance a young 13-year-old boy. He's got a rare cancer, only 20 cases in the world, and his family have got to find $1,750 per month just to fund that medication for him, and it's just not right. And the second point that I make, I was put on Manjara about 10 weeks ago because of another health issue, and I've lost 16 kilos in 10 weeks, but I put it down to my eating habits. I had a hell of a lot to do with that. I've changed my diet completely. I've got rid of all the rubbish in my life.
7: Out of interest, John, with the Manjara, have you found that you're just not as sort of interested in food anymore? Because apparently that's what it does.
8: I used to love donuts and chips and lollies and all the rest of it, and it just doesn't bother me anymore. I collect every Thursday for charity and outside a bakery, and I would have thought that would have caused me problems, but it doesn't.
7: Do you think you'll come off the Manjaro? Like, will you stop taking it? Because it'd be interesting to see whether the old habits come back.
8: I'm hoping that the dose that I'm on now, Tom, is the last dose, because I'm a pensioner. I'm 73 years of age, and I've already $800 out of pocket already. That's why, and I'm not complaining on myself when I look at the young lad that's got to find $1,750.
9: Yeah, of course.
8: Why should prisoners who are there for punishment be given all the luxuries?
9: That's a good point. And Tommy, just going back to your Manjaro though, you're paying the full whack yourself. You're not getting it subsidised.
8: Whack, I'm paying it out of my own money, yeah.
9: Yeah, okay. Well, that is galling, John. I mean, you've got this young lad who's got the rare cancer, $750 a month, which is obviously a lot of money. Not that his parents don't want to pay it, but Erin Patterson gets hers free, and you need, or you're on a similar thing, and you pay the full whack. Not a just world, John. Thank you. Liz, good morning.
10: Hey, g'day, Tom. I've got a similar story in that I was the same age as your previous caller and tore the meniscus in my left knee. And when I went for PRP injections, the first thing they said was, well, you need to lose weight, and offered me Ozempic. I didn't want to take that because I didn't want to at the time take it away from somebody who needed it for their own medication for diabetes. So I turned to Weight Watchers, which is an app, simply because I thought that when I came off Ozempic, I would go back to the same eating habits. It wasn't teaching me anything. When I came off it, I'd just do the same thing. I knew all the healthy stuff, don't get me wrong. I knew what to do, but I wasn't doing it. The app keeps you interested and obviously a little true. Weight Watchers, and it costs you something like $18 a month for 12 months, so it's not expensive. I do Zumba twice a week, and it's good for mental health as well as physical being.
9: Well, that's interesting, Liz, because I read a couple of years ago that Weight Watchers was at risk of going broke because, you know, weight loss drugs made it easier for people. And good for you for doing it, let's say, the hard way. Look, Ozempic in some people does cause side effects, which are quite unpleasant, you know, constipation, weirdly, and diarrhea, depending on what you like, and, you know, reflux and so forth. Some people say it's absolutely fine. Doctors prescribe it now for people who can afford it just routinely. If they think you're visibly overweight, they just say, right, here's a prescription. And look, by and large, it works. It is, the drugs are quite extraordinary, but they're not without their issues. And people can take too much of it or suffer badly from side effects. So it is not, you know, risk-free, but then again, no drug is. Thank you, Liz. Brendan, hello.
11: G'day, Tom. How you going, mate?
9: Good, Brendan.
11: Look, I was on that Manjaro for a few months myself, knocked off a fair few kilos, about 20-odd kilos. I've stopped it now for about a month. I've just changed my eating habits. I'm now going to the gym 7 days a week. Every second or third, I'll take a day off, so I'll do it 6 days a week. For the price of it all, the price of a gym membership these days, realistically a week, is the same price as getting one large Big Mac meal from Macca's these days. Now, you're looking around that $20 sort of mark. It's doable. People just need to have the willpower, get off their bums and go and do it. I drive a truck, you know, 10 to 12 hours a day, and I'll still go to the gym every night for an hour.
9: That is a tough job. Tell me, though, I mean, the bit of food habits you got into while you're on the Manjaro, do you... Now that you're off it, are you keeping those food habits, the same portions, and not going back to junk food and that sort of thing?
11: Oh, look, there's cravings. They definitely come back. I'm not going towards junk food. I'd choose something different. If I get hungry after dinner, I'll go and grab an apple, or I'll just have a lot more water than I normally would during the night just to sort of fill my stomach up.
9: Yeah, okay.
11: It's all about... just change of perspective, and people needing to have that willpower and stop being lazy and making excuses.
9: Well, yeah, I agree, although, you know, Brendan, I've said this before and I get slammed, particularly by women's groups, saying, I don't understand, and it's not as simple as eating less and doing more, but it actually is, because, you know, again, if you look at people right up until the 80s or even the 90s, most people were a relatively healthy weight, and only a small proportion of people were visibly overweight, and that has changed dramatically in the last 30 years. Now, some of it is, you know, just there is more junk food and it's more prolific than it used to be. But, you know, sport is not compulsory at schools anymore. It used to be. People were more blunt about it. For a couple of years when I was young, I was overweight, and in my PE report, it said, I've still got the report, Tommy's overweight. He is too fat. And, you know, I was expected to do something about that. Now, they don't say that anymore. We've got this body positivity movement that says, oh, well, whatever size you are, just embrace it. You know, God wants you to be that big. Well, not really. Thank you, Brendan, and good luck with it. Pauline, hello.
12: I'm ringing up about the weight loss.
9: Yes.
12: It's not about eating less and doing more exercise. You've got to consider genetics.
9: That's true.
12: That is a huge part of it.
9: That's true, Pauline, but the genetic makeup of Australians hasn't suddenly shifted in 30 years. Like, I mean, 30 years ago, most people weren't overweight, and now most people are, and it's not because of a genetic shift in just three decades.
12: No, I beg to differ. There were overweight people back then.
9: Not nearly as many, Pauline. I saw a study done at a school here where they literally just looked at, I think it was the year 9 photo every year, and in the 50s, 60s, 70s, there might have been one or two overweight kids in the school photo. And then by the 2000s, it was a quarter of the class, then a third of the class, and then half the class. And the, you know, these were the...
12: And in that time, we had huge immigration from many nationalities.
9: Yeah, but I don't think the people who have immigrated here are by and large the ones who are overweight.
12: No, it's got not all of it. There are people out there that just do not exercise.
9: No, look, I agree, Pauline. There are some people who do nothing and stay skinny, and there are some people who exercise a lot and struggle with their weight. The point is, though, is let's say 50 years ago, 10% of people were overweight, and now it's 60%. What is the reason? And I'm not disagreeing with you that genetics are involved, but I think it's more to do with the environments, the shift towards fast food, the lack of exercise in people's lives and so on. I mean, we didn't have escalators everywhere back in the day. You went up and down stairs. Even that every day counts as exercise. David Armstrong joins us now for the news headlines. David, good morning.
13: Good morning. The news at 11 o'clock. The Premier, Ben Carroll, rejecting accusations from the business community that they have not been consulted about work from home laws.
9: Yeah, you consulted. What do you think? We don't like it. Bad luck. We're doing it anyway.
13: But they've been pulled off, haven't they? They haven't been scrapped altogether, but even though they're talking about the legislation moving through the Parliament this week, they will not be enforced until next year. Was that correct, that they've pulled them off for possible implementation?
9: No, next year will roll around. We're going to get some expert advice after 11, because from what I've read and heard, the work from home laws will fail a High Court challenge anyway.
13: Is that a sneaky little way of doing it, knowing that it'll fail?
9: You say you're doing it before the election. It's a bit like the Commonwealth Games. Yes. Oh, we really want to have these. Then after the election, we've looked at it and we can't afford it.
13: Yes,
9: scrap them.
13: New data has revealed easily repairable cars are increasingly being written off after minor accidents. The Peak Mechanics body says it's due to delays in sourcing replacement parts. How often have you gone to get a repair done?
9: I spoke to Pamela Better about this. He said back in the day, chrome bumper cars, we just take the metal bumper bar off and roll it out and it's back on. But bumper bars now, and they're the things that you're most likely to damage, are full of sensors, LiDAR, radar, parking sensors, all that sort of thing. So when you bash a bumper bar, it's not just a piece of metal or plastic anymore. It's full of electronics.
13: It's like IKEA. You just get a new one and clunk it on with an Allen key. Average repair times have blown out from 38 days to 61 days. Sport, quickly. St Kilda confirming ruckman Rowan Marshall has informed the club he wants to be traded. Marshall has not nominated a preferred destination at this stage, but the Geelong Cats are holding a news conference of sorts this morning, and his name has been raised down there. That's all there at 11.
9: I think it's more likely to be about Zach Butters, but we will see. 133693, mornings at 3aw.com.au. Steve Pizzardi is next. What do modern-day car brands actually stand for? Because the car world...
13: Marshall has informed the club he wants to be traded.

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0: River 1467 weather. For Good Deal Tyres, 504 to 510 Benetook Avenue, Mildura.
14: A sunny day today, Mildura, Robinvale and Wentworth all heading for 19. The three-day forecast for Sunraysia tomorrow, mostly sunny 17, Thursday sunny 19, Friday sunny 22.
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19: It is 23 to 11. It's safe to say that the motoring world, particularly in this country where we have more car brands than just about anywhere else, has been turned on its head. More and more I'm seeing car dealerships that are now Chery and Emota and Jaku and Great Wall Motors and this sort of thing that used to be Volkswagen and Mercedes and on it goes. And it made me wonder, like, what, if anything, do car brands actually stand for these days? Steve Pizzardi, good morning.
20: Good morning, Tom. Good morning, everyone. Now, this is a good topic. I like this.
19: I did a list of ones. So in the old days when we had Holdens, Holdens were made for Australia.
20: Yeah.
19: Even if they actually weren't made here.
20: Yes, that was the line.
19: You got the idea that, you know, they understood our

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1: Yep.
0: You know, Ford, pretty much everywhere, including Australia, was always blue collar, you know, muscle car, you know, station wagon, but, you know, not super expensive and just a solid, if not unremarkable car.
1: Yep.
0: Toyota, boring but reliable.
1: Yep.
0: Mercedes, quality engineering. Hyundai back in the 90s, cheap and cheerful.
1: Yep.
0: You know the ad.
1: Yep.
0: Come say hi to Hyundai. Yeah. Volvo, safe and family friendly and boring.
1: Boxy but safe, wasn't it? From Arthur,
0: And then I look at all the Chinese brands and I actually can't keep up with them. And also I don't even recognise them from a distance. And I don't know, are they all the same? Is it affordable EV? Is it taking over the world of cars? Is it luxury at a cheap price? Like I don't understand. And now look at other brands which are struggling a bit, like Volkswagen, with, you know, the people's car.
1: Yeah.
0: But they're sort of not. They're quite expensive
1: now.
0: They're
1: upmarket.
0: They're upmarket. Yeah, and I'm saying, that's you know, it was actually Adolf Hitler who said to them, you know, design a car that can take four people and drive at 100 k's an hour and not cost more than 1,000 Reichsmarks or something. Mm. But that's how they came up with the Beetle.
1: Yeah.
0: And yet that's not Volkswagen's ethos anymore. So do car brands still have meaning, do you think?
1: I think they do, but I think your point is pretty sharp in terms of, I think the democratization of what used to be known as luxury is now in a $40,000 Chinese car.
0: Yeah, so they'll have fake leather seats and touchscreens everywhere.
1: Exactly.
0: And,
1: yep.
0: You know, everything that opens and shuts.
1: At first glance, they look luxurious, which is part of where a lot of people that have bought Chinese cars, that's almost the first things they tell me. Oh, it's got this and it's got that. And you sort of go, but that stuff's actually relatively cheap. Stuff on screens is actually really cheap compared to the actual mechanical engineering underneath it and what goes into certifying that and getting that done. So the point is that you superficially would think that these cars are very luxurious and that they are encroaching on, say, Mercedes's shtick. And yet, when you drill down deeper, you realise that that's not the case. So there is a distinction, I think.
0: But you talk about the engineering, though. Like, for example, I remember about 10 years ago, BMW and their smaller cars shifted from rear-wheel drive, which has packaging issues like a transmission tunnel and so forth, to front-wheel drive, which is much better for small cars.
1: Absolutely.
0: And they did a survey of their buyers of their cars that concluded that the average motorist couldn't even tell if a car was front or rear-wheel drive.
1: Yep.
0: And they said, all right, well, we'll just make it front-wheel drive. It's cheaper. You can fit more stuff in the car.
1: Yep.
0: People won't notice. Mm. And probably they were correct. And I've heard, you know, a lot of people say that these Chinese cars to drive aren't that great. But again, if you're just shunting along in traffic, do you know or even care?
1: Yeah, and look, I mean, you could say the same thing of a Porsche 911. If you're just putting down Punt Road, doesn't matter that it can do 0 to 100 in this or like the Nürburgring in that. But the point is, and I suppose this is the same as any luxury item, it's not necessarily about, and actually often isn't about, the quality behind it. It's more the perception that you're giving off to others.
0: Well, that's true, but that's my point. But what is the perception? I'm trying, like again, in the old days, you know, you knew if you bought a Holden, you weren't buying the last word in technology, but, you know, you'd buy something that was probably pretty reliable and would handle bad conditions and so forth. And you knew if you bought a Mercedes that probably you were getting the last word in engineering excellence. And you knew if you bought a Toyota, it probably wouldn't break down. And I just don't know now what the brands stand for. I mean, I look at all these Chinese brands and they're popular. I mean, the people are buying them.
1: Yeah.
0: But, you know, what is a Jaecoo compared to a Chery or an Omoda or a Great Wall Motors?
1: I think you're right. Amongst the Chinese, that's really difficult to differentiate. And you have to sort of rely on them telling you that this is the Jaecoo is a luxury version of a Chery or whatever it is, you know, that sort of thing, right?
0: But is that what it is?
1: Jaecoo, I forget which I've seen that. I have to think about
0: what
1: this.
0: What is the BYD?
1: BYD is the entry level one, or the mass one.
0: I thought it was the good one.
1: But it's
0: build your dreams.
1: Yeah, it is build your dreams. This is true. But the point is that amongst them, it's the same as your kitchen appliances, Tom. Like, what's the difference between, you know, that kitchen brand for a toaster versus that one? But some people are interested in having a Miele, for example, a German appliance. And so in amongst the sort of pedestrian models, the regular run-of-the-mill stuff, it's really difficult to distinguish. But as you get higher up, the features aren't necessarily any better. It's just the fact that you're prepared to spend the money to tell others that I've not bought the run-of-the-mill thing.
0: Again, in the old days, if you drove around a BMW, you were probably more interested in driving. You know, they were perceived to be better cars to drive. And a Mercedes said, you know, you've arrived. You can now afford the best engineering that humans can build. And a Rolls-Royce said you had too much money, and you know, a Jaguar meant you were, you know, possibly a small-time gangster, also with a bit of money, thanks to Arthur Daly from Mindup.
1: Exactly.
0: You know, but we had impressions, and now we don't. I actually don't know what car brands stand for anymore.
1: I think the legacy car makers, the traditional car makers, are all scrambling to try and get above that waterline to distinguish themselves from the mass-produced Chinese cars. And they're all trying to. They won't all do it. That's the truth. That some of them will just fall over. They just simply will. The market's only X big, and we can't have that many slices of the pie, which is getting. There are more slices now, as you say, especially here in Australia. I think at the end of the day, the top ones will still be there. A Rolls will still be a Rolls, and I think a Mercedes will still be a Mercedes. I don't think that changes, but especially in that middle crowd, it's really difficult for the brands to distinguish themselves.
0: Like, you know, for years Mazda has just been zoom, zoom.
1: Yeah.
0: All right. Does that still work? I don't know. Maybe it does. Maybe it doesn't.
1: Yeah. Yeah, I think they do. I mean, Mazda's a really good one because they've tried to always be sort of almost the BMW amongst the Chinese, as in the bit more drivers, or hence the zoom, zoom line and all that. And I think that's still, you know, is still the case. Whether people care is the question, back to your point. Do they care if it's a front drive, rear drive? You know, do they care that it drives a bit better than a Chinese car? Are you prepared to pay $5,000 or $6,000 more for that?
0: Yeah.
1: I don't know.
0: The answer is we don't know. All right, come and join us. 133-693 mornings at 3aw.com.au. Steve Pizzardi is going to stick around, taking your calls in a moment at 10:45.
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8: 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I had my HQ. In excess were everywhere. The Hawks won the grand final by one goal, and Hog's Breath Cafe were born. Right here in Australia, the haircuts had changed, but Hog's Breath Cafe's iconic 18-hour slow-cooked prime rib, curly fries and atmosphere unlike anywhere else remain. the home of Hogspitality, an Aussie icon since 89, Hog's Breath Cafe.
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0: 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So what, if anything, do car brands stand for? You know, it was more stable in the old days. The Germans had the engineering. They cost more. You know, if you had a Peugeot, they don't sell cars in Australia anymore, but they were referred to as the French Holden. Then we had the Australian Holden. Ford was blue collar. Toyota was boring but reliable. I just don't know anymore. Peter, good morning.
11: Yeah, good morning. Yeah, just a couple of things. Since Ford and Holden left, loyalty's gone. So with cars.
0: Well, Ford is still here. They're not made here. But brand...
11: not in its capacity that it was. Yeah. No. And then secondly, cars in the old days, it's all about the engineering and the motor and stuff. Now it's all about technology. And because the Chinese are so far advanced, their cars are just full of everything that the Mercedes have got anyway.
0: Yeah, that's true. And Steve, obviously the Chinese push is largely EVs now. Like they still do some petrol cars. But, I mean, is their EV technology actually better than the legacy brands, or at least as good for less money?
1: Yeah, so they're certainly willing to jump ahead, as in take the very, very latest at the expense of testing it all far more thoroughly. The turnaround time between conception and the production model for a Chinese car is actually, in some cases, under 2 years versus a Mercedes or a BMW, which could be six, 6, 7, 8, 9, 10 years.
0: Yeah.
1: So part of it is, yeah, they've got a different way of doing it, but part of it is they're just taking some shortcuts. It's as simple as that. And so that gets passed on to the customer in the form of, we haven't spent as much money in the development, therefore the product is cheaper.
0: Yeah.
1: And people don't seem to care.
0: And I read that some of the problems that Volkswagen is having, that it costs something like €8,000 to assemble a car in Germany. That's the the workers and actually putting it all together.
1: Cost.
0: And in China, it's sort of €2,000 to €2,500. So even just the people that you have to employ to put the thing together, it just doesn't cost as much in China.
1: Yeah, absolutely, and that's part of the cost difference, but also this extra sort of testing, if you like, that's done beforehand is also baked into the cost of the vehicle.
0: And I suppose, you know, really, we were all sad when Australia stopped making cars, but the reality is, if we were still making them, we'd be struggling now, wouldn't we?
1: Yeah, exactly. We'd be going for the same market that the Chinese are, yes,
0: yeah.
1: Or they're going for the same ones that Holden and Ford had, yeah.
0: Karen, hello.
1: Hello, Karen.
12: I remember all through the years, a Porsche and a Lamborghini were the most special things. If you were lucky to see one, it was a fantastic sports car. And I feel now that they're sort of people, family movers, and sort of lessened the brand. They're not super special like they always had been.
0: It's funny, Karen, I was in Richmond yesterday afternoon trying to get a park at around 10 to 5 and it was difficult. And I saw one, and then a Porsche Macan sort of stole it from me, but they were there first. But I thought the same thing, Karen. I thought, you know, I just look at that. I mean, it's a nice enough SUV, but it wears a Porsche badge, but it's not a sports car.
1: Well, they're the sportiest of the SUVs.
0: But that's like saying you're the tallest short person or something,
1: well,
0: you know.
1: In a way, you know, I understand what you're saying. Look, it was, you know, for Porsche specifically, and even Lamborghini and Ferrari even, they've had to sort of make a deal with the devil selling those cars that they traditionally didn't make, like SUVs and family cars, because making just the sports car, the volume is so low that they thought they'd be wiped out of existence. So it was a case of either we continue what we're doing and we get wiped, or we then start making things that keep us profitable, like SUVs.
0: Yeah, but you dilute the brand, Steve.
1: People still buy them.
0: They do. Eddie, hello. Eddie's dropped out. Tom, go ahead.
1: Hello, Tom.
13: Yes, gentlemen, good morning.
0: Go ahead.
13: Yeah, it's Tom. How are you?
0: Yeah, good.
13: Yeah, I've always wanted to know this. Is the brand Valiant? It's always been associated with, well, more so the Greek community. Why is that?
0: I used to have a brown Valiant with a light brown vinyl roof, and it was referred to as the Greek Mercedes.
1: The Greek Mercedes, exactly.
0: And Steve, you're of Italian extraction. Yes. Why Valiants?
1: No idea. I really don't know. I mean, I I'd love to see if that was just sort of something that became part of popular culture, well, and then the data didn't actually support.
0: Well, I've owned three of them. And
1: you're not Greek?
0: No, I'm an honorary Greek. There was one time my daughter, when she was little, was going to a party at a play centre in Oakleigh. And I said, let's go in the Valiant. We drove down there.
1: Oakleigh, perfect.
0: Went inside, dropped her off. I thought, I'm not going to hang around. Come out. There's three guys standing there. My Uncle Con, he had one just like this. Mate, it's got the Hemi. And, you know, we opened up the bonnet. We had, oh, could we start it up? Yes, we'll start it off. And there was just this instant fascination.
1: You were the king of Oakleigh for that.
0: I have read that Chryslers were maybe a little cheaper and arguably a little more robust than Holdens or Fords, and that was the choice, you know, that you had back then. And that, you know, people who came out here, didn't speak much English, worked hard in a factory or something, they, you know, when they bought a car, they wanted something that they knew would keep going, and Valiants had that reputation.
1: Yeah, it's a funny one because, I mean, most of my family, if, you know, as you say, Italian, they're all Holden people, and so they would never think about a Valiant. So, I don't know how that works. But, yeah, you're right. We still, to this day, associate Valiants with the Greek community. Yeah. I think that's wonderful.
0: And why not? I think they were and still are fantastic cars, and the fact that we stopped making them in about 1980 or 81 was a great tragedy here in Australia.
1: Totally.
0: All right, we'll leave it there. Steve and Tony, good to talk with you.
1: Thanks so much, Tom.
0: At 5 to 11.
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0: It's almost 11 o'clock. News in a moment with David Armstrong. First, Tom, good morning.
5: Yeah, g'day Tom, how are you going? I'm in my 60s, mate, and I've always loved the V8s. I've always had the Calais right through and the SS Commodores, and it's a bit depressing now. You know, that journey that Holden used to take you, and also Ford as well.
0: Yeah.
5: I think that journey's gone now, and
0: yeah,
5: these cars are just going to come and go. And
0: I agree, Tom. Look, I'm like you. I've owned V8 Valiants, Holdens, and Fords. And look, the Mustang is still for sale, and you can still have it with a V8 and a manual gearbox. And it's expensive, but it's not super expensive. But you look beyond that, and it's slim pickings, no doubt. Thank you, Tom. All right, coming up after the news, the state government is going to legislate work from home, but will it violate the Australian Constitution? We'll find out after the news. Come and join us, 133-693.
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6: 14 degrees in Melbourne, a sunny day, a top of 16, 11 o'clock. Good morning, I'm David Armstrong. Two teenage boys have been charged over a violent home invasion at a family home at Werribee. Mother says she woke to a noise just after one this morning, found the two teens with a knife that attacked her husband and slashed his face. The boys were arrested outside the home while trying to steal the family car. All of this unfolded while their 7-year-old daughter was asleep. The family moved to Melbourne from Sydney just 2 years ago. The mother, Somjay, says she just wants to leave.
25: Feeling sad. I'm scared this area, if not safe. Even tonight, I don't know where I can live. I can't stay at this home.
6: Shadow Police Minister Brad Batten says the decision to allow mushroom cook killer Aaron Patterson Ozempic while in prison does not pass the pub test. The triple murderer is in solitary confinement after appealing her life sentence, waiting a retrial.
26: When Ben Carroll comes out and says he respects taxpayers' money, I assumed he didn't mean that was Ozempic to triple murderers inside our prison system. When people within the prison system are getting access to Ozempic for cosmetic reasons, then the community needs to know where their taxpayers' dollars are going.
6: The Premier insists the decision was made by the Corrections Commissioner and is based solely on health advice. A neo-Nazi group has taken the federal government to the High Court, challenging laws used to ban it as a hate group. The White Australia Party claims the ban is unconstitutional and restricts political communication. Leader and convicted criminal Thomas Sewell says, who is the government to tell us who we can vote for?
27: How can the Australian people trust the current government? Or even worse, how can they trust a spy agency to decide who can and who can't form government?
6: Legal experts say the case is in a grey zone with a real prospect the government's ban could be overturned. An Australian father's refusing to give up the search for his wife still missing after devastating flash floods along the Nepal-Tibet border. Bhavin Patel has chartered a helicopter and is tracking his wife's Reshma's phone, but there is still no trace of her. One-fifth of surveyed Australians say they've cut back on how much fresh produce they eat due to the rising cost of living. Comparison service Canstar has polled more than 2,500 supermarket shoppers. The group's Eden Radford says consumers are looking for a range of things when buying fruit and veg.
28: Freshness of produce is the main driver of customer satisfaction when it comes to buying our fruit and veg at the supermarket. That's followed by value for money, and variety, and presentation is last.
6: In finance, the All Ordinary is down 66 points, the dollar 72.17 US.
29: Sport for Anne Webster, your member for Mallee, authorised A. Webster Mildura.
6: Scott's confident Max Holmes and Jeremy Cameron are both better for playing in Geelong's elimination final win over Carlton. Holmes returning from an ankle and foot injury, Cameron from shoulder surgery. Meantime, the Cats coach is optimistic veteran Patrick Dangerfield can back up his starring performance against Fremantle on Friday.
1: The recent history was when he dominates a final that he might be a little bit sore the next week. But that possibility is something we're aware of as well, and I think that gives us the opportunity to sort of think about how we manage him.
6: Bulldogs forward Sam Darcy's back running for the first time in 143 days. Darcy ruptured his ACL in his left knee back in April. Cricket Australia poised to defy opposition from three states and press ahead with privatisation of the Big Bash. The Melbourne Renegades poised to be the first franchise which will be partially sold. And that's the latest news and sports.
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8: A sunny day today, Mildura, Robin Vale and Wentworth all heading for 19. The three-day forecast for Sunraysia tomorrow, mostly sunny 17, Thursday sunny 19, Friday sunny 22.
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0: It is 7 past 11. 1-3-6-9-3 is the number to call on any of the issues we've been talking about today. 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In a moment, I want to get some advice. I heard Ross and Russell talking about this earlier this morning. The idea that even if work from home is passed in the parliament, and it might happen as soon as this week, possibly next week, that it could be deemed unconstitutional. I mean, I've got some thoughts on it, but we'll speak to an expert shortly. And also, have you noticed more British backpackers in our midst? Apparently, the number of visas awarded to British backpackers has surged 110% in the past 3 years. Now, weirdly, in Australia, Australians going to Britain, the numbers have fallen dramatically. But young British people coming here, the numbers have risen dramatically. I think it's because, you know, living standards and whatever in the UK have fallen and Australia looks quite good. But have you noticed it? Because apparently British backpackers aren't just working on farms and picking fruit and stuff. I mean, they're chefs, they're waiters. And I suppose when I think about it, I do notice a lot of, I'll say, you know, British accents, which range from all the different English accents to Scottish to Welsh to Northern Irish and so forth. But you never quite know because so many British people migrate here permanently. But apparently the working holiday visa is proving really popular with young British people who want to come here. And maybe we don't notice it as much because they sort of look and sound similar to us. Anyway, but the 3-year working holiday visa, or is it 2 years? Anyway, let's just call it the working holiday visa. Lots, huge rise in the number of British, young British people coming here. Big fall in the number of young Australians who go to the UK. We'll look at that as well. 133693. Paul, good morning.
2: Yeah, good day, Tom. This is a last-ditch effort, straight out of the Labor Lies playbook by Ben Carroll to try and get some last-minute votes before the election because he knows he's got a lost cause. So he's just appealing to anyone who wants to work from home. But as Ross and Russ said, and I'm sure you'll get the same advice, it's unconstitutional. It'll fail, but it's a last-ditch effort for votes.
0: Yeah, and look, it makes me think it's similar to the Commonwealth Games, that they wanted votes in the regions, like in Bendigo, because, you know, Jacinda Allen was the member for Bendigo East, and in other parts of the state. So they came up with this ridiculous idea to have a decentralised Commonwealth Games, and it was never going to work, and it was going to cost a lot more money, because you'd have to build multiple athletes' villages and... You know, if you had it in Melbourne, all the facilities were already here. And we hosted the Commonwealth Games very successfully in 2006. We could have just done that again for not very much money, as Glasgow did, you know, just a couple of months ago. But instead, we were sold a lie about the Comm Games, and then it got withdrawn. And you may well be right, Paul, that, and we'll find out in a moment, that maybe this work-from-home thing is designed to get votes from women and from public servants, who are the two groups who really like working from home. But it will never actually happen. It'll be struck down. Two bottles of De Bordley's Ancient Soils Heathcote Grenache coming your way. And just a quick email from Ian, who writes, "Depriving prisoners of medical treatment for health reasons is barbaric. However, if Aaron Patterson is getting Ozempic treatments for cosmetic purposes, then that should be denied." Well, from what I've read, it's because she's close to developing diabetes, but it's probably cosmetic as well as medical. 133693, Annex Kirst, founder of Work Virgins, an industrial relations and human resources consultancy. Troy Greed, good morning.
4: Morning, Tom. How are you?
0: Well, I'm good. Now, I've heard, and I heard it on radio this morning, that the work-from-home legislation, even if it does get up, could be struck down as unconstitutional. But could you explain for us, what does that mean? Like, why would it be unconstitutional?
4: I can, Tom. Not sure about you, but I've got a bit of work from home fatigue at the moment. This has moved so many times. So you've basically got the property council represented by two of the best employment law minds in Australia, I might add, who are saying, to your point, that this new law is unoperative under the Constitution. Now, Section 109 of the Constitution, I don't proclaim to be a specialist in the Constitution, but what I can tell you is this. Section 109 basically says that if a Victorian law, for example, and a Commonwealth law are inconsistent, the Commonwealth law wins. So that's the high watermark. Okay. The argument here is whether Victoria's work from home entitlement conflicts with the Fair Work Act, which is what the property council is saying, or whether that Fair Work Act actually leaves room for Victoria to create it. Now, there are other opinions from other lawyers to the contrary of that. But as everyone always says, there's no higher court than the higher court, Tom, and they'll ultimately make this assessment. And let's face it, businesses in Victoria have been saying that this was going to go to the high court whenever it come to the surface. And like I said before, I think it was meant to start September 1, then it was going to be July, debate was paused, it's been amended, and now we're being told it's going through again this week. So... it's only a matter of time before it gets to the High Court.
0: Okay, so right, I hear what you're saying. So the Federal Fair Work Act supersedes or stands above any Victorian Employment or Workplace Act. But doesn't it get difficult, though, because as I understand what the government is trying to do is they're trying to say work from home is not about a workplace law. It is actually a human right, and they're trying to embed it in human rights legislation.
4: Well, that's how it was first portrayed when it first came in, when Jacinda Allen raised it, however long ago it was. But I'm not entirely sure how they're going to push it through yet, Tom. I'm not even sure if they do. It's moved around so much. You mentioned before, I think I heard one of your listeners say it was purely a last-ditch attempt to get votes. People want flexibility. There's absolutely no question about that. And I think last time I was in here talking about it, we all know that. But my view on this is that people don't specifically want to work from home. They want to work closer to home and have the flexibility. Now, you can currently do that under the Commonwealth system. It's flexibility. You are able to do that. So, yes, I agree. It's definitely pushing for votes. But what I'm hearing is that people actually want to work closer to home and have flexibility and not have to travel and commute into the city every day. And that's a very different conversation.
0: But again, there, that's where the employer and the employee discuss the matter and say, righto, can we agree to this? For example, I mean, recently I've had two bouts of surgery and I'm all recovered now, which is great. But after both of them, I was somewhat immobile. Well, I was immobile. And so I still wanted to work, and we agreed, yeah, work from home, because I simply couldn't get to work while I was recovering for a couple of weeks. But once I'm better, you know, which I am now, I come back to work. So let's just say there is a near immediate challenge to this legislation in the High Court. Does that? I mean, I'm being cynical here. I'm guessing that maybe that won't happen until after the election, so that the whole work from home thing really, like, Ben Carroll knows it's not going to get up. It will not pass the High Court, and therefore it's just a vote buying exercise ahead of the November election. Then it'll be struck down, and then, like the Commonwealth Games, it's just gone for good.
4: If you had have asked me whether or not the whole work from home regime was going to get through in July, as Ben Carroll previously announced, I would have said it would have gone away by then. And I think that's the question that you're asking me. Do I think, even if it gets through Parliament, will it ever eventuate? And no, is my view on that. I think this is purely just there's not long now between now and the election. It's purely a vote grab. Will it go through? No, absolutely not. And I'm almost convinced that Ben Carroll and his and the rest of his team realise that.
0: All right, thank you for your time. Troy Greed there, founder of WorkVergence, an industrial relations and human resources consultancy. There you go. It's highly unlikely to get up, as in it might get passed through the Victorian Parliament because Labor has the numbers, but it's not going to withstand a challenge in the High Court, and various business groups like the Property Council and so forth will be planning that challenge. But if Ben Carroll can get it through the Parliament before the election, which he probably will, it could be as early as late this week or early next week, he'll be able to say, look at me, I'm standing up for your rights to work from home, even though the legislation will never, you know, sort of experience the light of day. 133693, mornings at 3aw.com.au. But it is awkward because there are significant chunks of people that like the idea of working from home. As a lot of women like it because they're often the ones doing more of the work in the home. And if they can work from home, they can get other things done during the day, like washing and meal preparation and so forth. Public servants absolutely love it. And that's why the state government and the federal government is like axing leases on office buildings, because the public servants simply refuse to turn up at work. And, you know, my own personal point of view is I don't have a problem with, you know, within a business, an employer and employee agreeing to a work from home program, as long as it supports or it is supported by both groups. What I don't like is the government saying you have to do it. 133693, mornings at 3aw.com.au. We'll take more calls on work from home, on Erin Patterson getting taxpayer funded Ozempic while she's in jail, probably for the rest of her lives. Have you noticed over the past few years a lot more British backpackers around the place? Maybe you're a waiter or waitress in a restaurant or a cafe, because a lot of them are coming here and not many Australians are going there. I wonder why, at 18 past 11.
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0: 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On work from home, Peter says, if a human right is not available to all humans, how can it be regarded truly as a human right? It's a really good point, Peter, because, I mean, you know, working from home can work if you, you know, sit behind a desk and do things on a computer or via the phone. But if you're a garbo or a firefighter, then it clearly doesn't work. So it's not really a human right for quite a lot of professions. Kathy says, without proper working from home protections, what happens if an employer demands that an employee return to the office? Well, Kathy, you know, there's an old saying, you know, he who pays the piper calls the tune. Now, you know, when you work for someone, I mean, they're the ones paying your salary. And if they say, I require you to come into the office because it's good for team building and for morale, and I just like to be able to see what my employees are up to. Well, if you don't like that, you can choose to get a job somewhere else. And truly, I do believe that. I mean, I know having worked from home in this job that long term, it is not good. It is not fair that the producers have to come in, but I do not. Now, there are times when it does work, like post-surgery and stuff, or as I get older, I might do a day a week at home because, you know, I need a little bit of extra sleep, for example. But by and large, you know, people work better when they're physically in front of each other. And on weight loss drugs and losing weight in general, Suzette says, years ago I was in America. When we ordered food, the portions were enormous. Sandwiches were also huge, enough for two people, and it wasn't long before Australia followed. That's a good point, Suzette. I remember years ago encountering a dietitian who said one of the easiest things you can do to eat less is get smaller plates. What had happened was there was a fashion, probably close to 20 years ago, really large dinner plates. And, you know, people sort of look at the plate and think, well, I've got to fill the plate. So if you just get smaller plates and you eat off small, you know, small bowls and small plates, you'll simply put less food on them. Disturbingly simple. Brian, hello.
1: Hi, Tom. The issue is really not working from home. It's the issue is really mandatory working from home. And this is where the coalition has been so weak. Right from the word go, they had so many good aspects of their policy of opposing it, but they just put it aside. I saw Jess Wilson the other night interviewed, and she wouldn't say she would oppose it.
0: I know.
1: It's ridiculous.
0: She obviously wants votes from women. I mean, she's a woman herself, and they might even hope in their wildest dreams that public servants would vote for them. But, yeah, Jess Wilson doesn't really want to confront working from home. She wants to let the government attract whatever bad press it gets, but just for the coalition to stay quiet about it. Look, she'll be back on this program in a week or so, Brian, and I will put it to her because you've got to have a policy on this. I mean, it is one of the bigger, not the biggest, but bigger issues we face. Catherine, good morning.
2: Good morning, Tom. How are you?
0: Yeah, good, Catherine.
2: I just wanted to say about Erin Patterson, if it's a legitimate health issue, that's fine. But if it's pre-diabetic, why doesn't she do what we all do? Just watch what you eat, calorie control. And in the government system of the jails, they've got great dietitians that can help her.
0: Yeah, they could, Catherine. But I will say this, both inside and outside jails now, the go-to way of dealing with people who weigh too much, who are too fat, is just to go the injectable route because that is easy. It's a bit like if someone is suffering from mild depression or even major depression, rather than try and cure it, often a GP will just prescribe antidepressants because that's sort of easy. And the thing is, the weight loss drugs do work. Again, there are side effects. They're not perfect for everyone, but in the majority of cases, they do work. Apparently with Erin Patterson, she was already a larger person when she went into jail. And she's got significantly, I'm only going what I've read, I haven't seen her, but she's got fatter since then. So she's on the verge of diabetes, which triggers the whole taxpayer-funded Ozempic versus having to pay for it yourself. But yes, Catherine, I mean, even in solitary confinement, you can do exercises and, you know, at the end of the day, no one is holding you down and stuffing food into your mouth. Thank you for that. Rowan, hello.
3: Oh, hi, Tom. With this working from home thing, from day one, the former Premier for Potholes, you know, she was like, oh, you know, and you're right, it's a vote grabber, you know, and oh, you know, it's a human right and do as I say and, you know, but she never once, I ever recall her saying, oh, you know, I believe in consultation, you know, employees can talk to their employer and they can work together. It was all, oh, you know, human right, better do as I say, you know, yada, yada. And now it's come back to bite them on the bum, Tom. It's ridiculous.
0: Well, but has it, Rowan, because, you know, Ben Carroll, probably the reason he's still backing the work from home is because he thinks there's votes in it, backing the legislation on it.
3: Well, the High Court's going to knock it back.
0: I know, but
3: I haven't got a problem with
0: it. Yeah. But if we don't know that before the election, look, I look at, again, that's why I liken it to the Commonwealth Games. I'm, and it's just my opinion, I don't believe that Daniel Andrews and Jacinta Allen ever truly expected or intended to host the Commonwealth Games. I think they announced it. They had this regional model, which really couldn't work because, you know, you need a centralised games village. And they were going to spend hundreds of millions, if not billions of dollars, building, you know, a new pool here and a cycling track there. Whereas if you have it in Melbourne, you know, like all the facilities pretty much already exist. I mean, if there's one thing this city has, it's lots and lots of sporting facilities. And we managed to host the 2006 Games with a lot more events relatively easily. I don't believe they ever intended to host it. I think they announced it before an election. I think it probably won them some votes in the regions as part of the election. And then within a year after the election, they cancelled it. And I think probably this is the playbook for working from home. Announce it before the election, win some votes, knowing all the while that the High Court is going to knock it over after the election. Anyway, thank you, Rowan. John, good morning.
4: Yeah, I just wanted to say about, you know, working from home, if you can't work from home, are you discriminated against? Like, I was a prison officer for 27 years.
0: Yeah.
4: There's no way now I could work from home.
0: No, of course not. Well, John, let's just say it does get up. Let's just say, I don't know, the High Court agrees that it is a human right and not a workplace issue. I could foresee a future where a job like yours as prison officer or a garbo or a firefighter could legitimately demand compensation because they can't work from home. They say, well, this is a human right. We can't avail ourselves. So we demand more money. And I reckon, you know, the Remuneration Tribunal, the Fair Work Commission, could in the future possibly do that. So you'll either work from home, and if you can't work from home, you'll get a pay rise.
4: And what about, I could go and live in Queensland and work from home in Queensland in Victoria.
0: Yep.
4: So it's just...
0: Well, and there's a theory out there, John, that jobs that can easily be done from home on a semi-permanent basis probably could be done from overseas by someone earning a lot less money than an Australian worker gets. So that's another thing to consider. Like, at least if you're physically present, you're a chance of retaining your job. If you're someone that the boss never sees in person and he works out that, or she works out that, yeah, the job could be done out of the Philippines or India at a fraction of the price, that's probably what will happen. Thank you, John. Chris, hello.
5: I'm on a pension. I'm in my early 70s.
0: Yeah.
5: Actually, mid-70s. I'm on Ozempic for health reasons, and I'm overweight too, but also for health reasons. I have to pay for Ozempic. Sure, I get a discount because I'm a pensioner, but why should this creature in jail get it for free?
0: Yeah, it doesn't seem right. So if you don't mind me asking, what's your health condition that you need it for?
5: For diabetes and something else as well.
0: Right. Well, you know, I'm surprised, Chris, because I believe it generally is subsidised by the taxpayer for people who are diabetic. So I'm surprised. So how much are you spending a month of your own money on it?
5: About $750 to $8.
0: $750 to $800.
5: That's a lot of money, but when you take it over a year...
0: Oh, $800 a month. Yeah, that's – well, you're definitely paying the full whack, Chris, and I'm guessing you're on a reasonably high dose because the lower dose, I think, is about $400 a month. Yeah, I don't have a good answer for you, but I agree. You should be upset about this. I mean, there's Erin Patterson, who apparently is, from what I've read, pre-diabetic, and she's getting it in jail subsidised by the taxpayer. And if you've got diabetes and you're not getting it subsidised, that seems very, very odd. Thank you, Chris. I'm going to – look, we'll run out of time today, but tomorrow I want to find out what the actual rules are for getting Ozempic subsidised. Like, do you have to be diagnosed with type 2 diabetes? And is it just diabetes, or what if you have, I don't know, high blood pressure or something like that? 11, I should say. News headlines now with David Armstrong. David, good morning.
6: Good morning. The news at midday. Two men who were hired to kill underworld figure Gavin Preston, Gavin Capable Preston, sentenced to 34 years behind bars. 25-year-old Jaden Tito, 26-year-old Rabil Zaheb, 26 and 27 years non-parole period in jail, respectively, before they are eligible. One of them, I think it is, Tito, will likely then be deported to New Zealand. Contract killers are hitmen, aren't they?
0: Well,
6: basically, yeah.
0: I think so.
6: They were hired to kill someone.
0: The Kiwis get very upset when we send their criminals back to them.
6: Oh, well.
0: They go, oh.
6: Hang on.
0: You know, they did bad things in Australia. And we're like, yeah, well, the passport says, you know, New Zealand, they're yours.
6: Never to return. That horrible story last night, the two teenage boys, violent home invasion, Werribee, more facts are emerging. It's really terrible. Family had moved down here from Sydney only 2 years ago. The wife simply said, that's it, we're out, we're going back. All of it happened, and it was a violent altercation. Well, their seven-year-old daughter was asleep.
0: Yeah.
6: They did their best to make sure that she didn't wake up. Brad Batten says the Ozempic story does not stack up, does not pass the pub test. King Charles has broken with protocol and written a letter, and the letter basically is to Prince Harry, pull your head in. It's the, I think it's the polite way.
0: I'm not sure they use that vernacular in the UK, although Prince Charles did, of course, do a term at Timbertop. 1966 here in Victoria, so maybe he learnt to say, pull your head in
6: pull
0: back
6: your head
0: then.
6: In. Well, he said, the letter makes it clear that his son is back in the UK, but don't have anything. He's not a working royal.
0: Well, this is the
6: he
0: thing.
6: Has nothing.
0: The royal family has scaled back dramatically. There's a thing called the civil list. Like, you get paid by the, well, it's actually not the taxpayer. I think it's out of the Queen's or the King's estate. But they've carved back the numbers who do that. So, you know, distant royals are expected to just get jobs like the rest of us. But Harry could have remained a working royal as, you know, in the line to the throne.
6: Mm.
0: And he said, no, I don't want to do that. So if you don't do the work, I don't know how you operate, David, but like tomorrow is payday here at 3AW.
6: And will you be at work?
0: I'll be at work.
6: I think most people will be at work.
0: Because we don't even get a paycheck. But yeah, just seeing it, you know, everybody gets very excited. But you only get the pay if you do the work. Harry doesn't do the work.
6: So what drops into his bank account every fortnight?
0: I don't know.
6: And in sport, you want to buy a franchise, everybody. 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
0: I think this is going to have stuff up written all over it. 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
0: Sometimes.
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0: David Armstrong. 133693, mornings at 3aw.com.au. Have you encountered a young British backpacker recently here on a working holiday visa? Now, a few years back, Australia and the UK decided to make the working holiday
6: position from three states and start selling off the Big Bash, Melbourne.

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8: 1989. I had my HQ. In excess were everywhere. The Hawks won the grand final by one goal. And Hog's Breath Cafe were born. Right here in Australia. The haircuts had changed. But Hog's Breath Cafe's iconic 18-hour slow-cooked prime rib, curly fries and atmosphere unlike anywhere else remain. The home of Hogspitality. An Aussie icon since 89. Hog's Breath Cafe.
1: River 1467 weather. For Good Deal Tyres, head in today for a totally good deal.
9: A sunny day today, Mildura, Robinvale and Wentworth all heading for 19. The three-day forecast for Sunraiser tomorrow, mostly sunny 17, Thursday sunny 19, Friday sunny 22.
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22 to 12. We're going to speak to immigration expert Abel Rusby in a moment about what's just unusual, the working holiday visa, which I had one of them. 1989. I used to go to Canada, and it was really good to just get it, and you basically go and work, and it's all around, you know, you go to Canada, you go to UK, you go to New Zealand, go to Australia. But they made them more flexible a few years ago, and yet weirdly, the number of Australians going to the UK has dropped, but the number of British backpackers coming here has risen, and risen dramatically. First, though, Kathy rang us about half an hour ago about a house fire in Vermont South. I think the house fire was adjacent to a local park. Fire Rescue Victoria reported or responded to several calls about this house fire this morning. Crews arrived on the scene within 6 minutes to find the house fully involved. Two occupants of the house were safely evacuated. The fire has now been deemed under control and will be investigated by Fire Rescue Victoria specialists. And, of course, Kathy will be in the running for the weekly Word on the Street prize, the $1,000 voucher to

0: suspended imp jewellery. Emails on work from home. Ashley says, a person who works from home should be paid less for their work than someone who comes into the office. Ashley says, in the building industry, we call it the site allowance. Yeah, there's all sorts of weird sort of things you get in your pay packet in the building industry, which don't seem to exist anywhere else. And on working holiday visas between here and the UK, Sam says it is much easier to get a visa from the UK to Australia. Sam says, my son has met a lot of British backpackers. To get a work visa to the UK costs us, as in Australians, $3,000. Well, that would be a disincentive. Cheryl, good morning.
1: Hello, Tom. How are you?
0: Good, Cheryl.
1: I'm just bringing up, before you had a caller on, Chris, and he was talking about Ozempic and that he's on it because he's got diabetic and another health issue. He said he pays between $7.50 and $8. He didn't say $100. That would be, if he's on a pension, that would be $7.50 to $8.
0: Oh, is that all? Well, that's not much.
1: No, he said it's not much, but over a year. And I think you may have just misunderstood that he just said $7.50. He didn't put $1.
0: Okay. Because I have heard from people like it's about $400 a month for people who don't get any sort of subsidy. Okay, so if he's a diabetic pensioner, it is subsidised. Okay. Look, thank you, Cheryl. I appreciate that clarification. And you've got yourself two bottles of De Bortoli's Ancient Soils Heathcote Grenache. Okay, so I was just intrigued to read this as someone who had a working holiday visa years and years and years and decades ago, although I used mine to go to Canada, not to the UK. But they made the visas between the UK and Australia more flexible. In the last few years, the number of British backpackers coming here has surged 110%. We've had almost 75,000 come here, whereas the number of young Australians going to the UK has fallen dramatically. And now it's, well, last year it was only 8,200. Our next guest is former Deputy Secretary of the Department of Immigration, Abel Rizvi. Good morning.
2: Morning, Tom.
0: Well, it used to be for a lot of people a rite of passage to, you know, get one of these working holiday visas and go and live in London or another city and work in a pub over there. Do you think that's changed now?
2: It appears to be not as popular as it used to be, but it's still reasonably popular. I mean, England is still the primary destination for Australian working holiday makers, even though it's declined a bit.
0: Well, what accounts, though, for the fact that the number of British working holiday makers coming here is up by 110%?
2: Well, in the free trade agreement that was developed between Mr. Morrison and Mr. Johnson, two significant changes were made. Firstly, the working holiday maker visa for Australia, for Brits, was made from 1 year to a 3 year visa.
0: Oh, so it is 3 years now. Okay.
2: It is, yes. Yeah, so it's both for an Aussie going to the UK. It's 3 years, and for a Brit coming to Australia, it's also 3 years. But the other big change was that we increased the minimum working age. We increased the minimum working age from 30 to 35.
0: So you mean the maximum working age?
2: That's right.
0: Yeah, I see. So you can be up to 35 years old, and still get one of those visas.
2: That's right.
0: Because when I got one to go to Canada, I couldn't be older than 25. That was back in 1989, I might add, so it was a long time ago.
2: Different rules, different times.
0: Is it, I haven't been to the UK for a while, but, I read the papers and things online, and it sounds like the country's going through a pretty bad patch. You know, economically it's terrible. They've got huge uncontrolled immigration across the English Channel. They've got riots and protests going on all the time. I mean, are they coming here because life just looks a lot better here than there?
2: I guess so. The weather's a lot better.
0: Well, that's true. It's funny, I quite like the English weather. I like it when it's cool, not hot. And when the holiday or the working holiday is up, do they have to go home or can they apply to stay here permanently?
2: No, they can apply for other visas at the end of their working holiday maker visa. So, for example, if you're a Brit, you come to Australia, you live in Sydney or Melbourne, you work for 3 years, you can then apply for what's known as a skilled temporary visa, depending on the nature of the job that you've got. And then that can eventually go on to become a permanent resident visa. And that's why working holiday maker visas contribute so much to net overseas migration, between 16 to 17% of net overseas migration is currently working holiday makers.
0: Okay, so as you and I have discussed before, both sides of politics, in fact, all three sides of politics, we have to include One Nation now, want to cut immigration back dramatically. Do you think they'll cut back on these working holiday visas from the UK?
2: Well, the National Party and One Nation have both said they want to quarantine working holiday maker visas from any cuts, so that means they'll have to make bigger cuts in other visas. They've also said they want to quarantine the Pacific Australia Labor Mobility Visa, which adds another 1 or 2% to net overseas migration. So as they quarantine more and more visas, it means the cuts they have to make to other visas just get bigger and bigger.
0: And I assume the Nationals and One Nation are saying that because we depend upon a lot of these people coming here to work on farms and so forth.
2: That's right. Regional Australia, farms in particular.
0: Okay, thank you so much for your time. Abel Rizvi there, former Deputy Secretary of the Department of Immigration. 133693, mornings at 3aw.com.au. Anything at all you would like to discuss? It's been an action-packed program today. What have we been through? The school principal from Canberra who lost her job because she wouldn't do Wear It Purple Day, which celebrates the LGBTQIA community. She was the principal of a primary school in Canberra. Warren Pickering, his ex-partner, has said he used to take drugs and had a strange sexual life. Does that matter? Erin Patterson getting taxpayer-subsidised Ozempic while she serves a near-life sentence in jail and working from home. Is it all a ruse designed to get some votes ahead of the election? At 11:45.
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3: 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Your say now with Tom Elliott for Wright's Metal Recyclers, 741 Coolong Avenue, Irimple.
0: 11 to 12, weather now for Roth Newton. 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Currently it is 15 degrees, our forecast top 16. Leanne, good morning.
9: How are you going, Tom?
0: Good, Leanne. What would you like to say?
9: I just want to tag on to what you were talking about with the whole working from home thing. I'm now retired, but I did work in an office for a number of years, and in COVID, of course. And I could never understand why managers, you know, said to some employees, which was I was one of them, you need to stay in the office, and others were working from home. There was no compensation at all.
0: And was there any rhyme nor reason? Like why were some people offered it, not others? Like it was people with, I don't know, young children or something? Or
9: no? Well, yes, possibly. Yeah, possibly. I know that they needed someone at the reception desk, but that wasn't everybody. But I certainly couldn't understand why now, especially, you don't get compensated when you use your car, you use your petrol. And often when I go to cafes, I see people with their computer working from home.
0: Yeah.
9: Ha-ha.
0: Well,
9: yeah, right.
0: Well, Leanne, there's a thing in the UK now where people not just go on holiday, but go and move, you know, to like a Greek island or something and don't even tell their employer. And they just say, I'm just working from home. And they're either on holiday or they've made a permanent move outside the UK. And they say, this is my home. And it's working from somewhere else. Look, Leanne, I think it has a place. And I think, you know, if you go to your employer, like, for example, let's say it's highly unlikely because I'll be sacked before then. But let's say I'm still here in 10 years' time and I'm, you know, getting on a bit, and I say, look, the 5 o'clock, you know, wake up call is getting to me a bit. Could I, to extend my time in this job, maybe do 1 or 2 days a week at home because that'll just make it a bit easier? You know, 3AW might, if they haven't sacked me, agree to it because they would think it might extend my work life here. And I'm not asking the government to rule on that. I would just do it with 3AW if indeed I wanted to do it. Or if, someone is married and, you know, their husband has to go and live interstate for a couple of months and therefore the mum is by herself with two little kids and she says, can I work from home for this 2 months because we've just got no one to take care of the kids? Now, this is where on an individual basis you could do it, but having it an automatic human right, that's not a human right because it's only for certain sorts of jobs, I don't think that's correct. Leanne, thank you. Two bottles of De Bortley's Ancient Soils Heathcote Grenache coming your way. With a look ahead to the afternoon's program, Tony Moclair, good morning.
10: I will be working from work today.
0: Well, there is that word work, isn't it?
10: Yeah, it's the nastiest four-letter word around.
0: A verb and a noun. I work at work.
10: Yeah, it's like diarise was my favourite verb that never took off.
0: What about, you know, the current one is, and it still grates on me, but you know, when junior sports teams play each other, they verse each other. We are versing you and you are versing us.
10: It's a non-negotiable in our house. It's just, it's the word. We've just fallen into it.
0: Yeah.
10: Yeah.
0: As in you do say it?
10: We do, yeah.
0: What about penalising people who say it, Tony?
10: No, we don't. Oh, Dad's versing Mummy again.
0: Yes.
10: Yeah. Now, speaking of which, we're talking about Nicole Kidman's observation that you shouldn't be friends with your kids. You should be a parent first. Is she right? We'll talk about that at 12:30. 27,000 tradies we are short. We'll talk about that and the impact it's going to have on meeting housing targets. Daniel Burt will talk about the new James Bond, who has apparently been confirmed.
0: Really?
10: Yes.
0: Who is it? We'll find out, I guess.
10: Well, yeah. If you know the show Slow Horses, you'll know him.
0: Oh, well, then I know who it is. I've forgotten his name. He sort of plays the son of the...
10: Correct.
0: ..the older spy.
10: Yeah.
0: Oh, I don't see him as James Bond.
10: I don't either.
0: No.
10: Anyway, that's the word. The drums are beating. Have you ever had a car written off? We want to know. And David Atkins, founder of David Atkins Enterprises, the man who was a creative force behind the Sydney Olympics, says that the NFL's arrival in Australia is a sign of where Australian sport is heading. What would you like to see? What razzle-dazzle would you like to see at a sporting event? And Laura V talking pets as well.
0: All right. Thank you, Tony. I've always said, just bring back the Bluebirds at Carlton. You know, the Americans love their cheerleaders. We had them for a while. We had the Swanettes as well. Why don't we get rid of them? And I might add, Rugby League has cheerleaders, I think. Jane, good morning.
11: good morning. I'm just wondering why Erin Patterson can't be given three decent, nutritious meals and she'll lose weight naturally. It's not as though she's got access to a supermarket and an endless, bottomless freezer to stuff her face, rather than a plan that is empty.
0: My understanding, Jane, is that the food in jail is plentiful, but not necessarily particularly healthy. But, for example, there are halal options and things like that. And, you know, maybe she could be given a book with some exercises and things in it and a training diary. But, look, the way medicine is these days, a lot of GPs, if a patient comes in complaining of whatever and they're visibly overweight, they'll just say, and I will give you a prescription for Ozempic or Mounjaro or one of the other drugs. It is, you know, it's easier to prescribe a drug than say to someone, you have to get up early, you have to go for a run every morning, you have to limit your food, you have to stop eating, you know, junk food of choice. We're always looking for the easy solution, Jane. 133693 mornings at 3aw.com.au at 5 to 12.
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0: In the running for the weekly Word of the Street prize, which we give away on Fridays, Kathy, she told us earlier on in the program about a bad house fire in Vermont South. We spoke off air to Fire Rescue Victoria. They say the fire was successfully extinguished and the two occupants of the house in question were safely evacuated and being assessed by Ambulance Victoria. Well done, Kathy. You are in the draw for the weekly prize. Again, we give it away on Friday. 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And if you win that, also on Friday, you'll be in the running for the yearly prize, not far away now. In early December, we'll draw at $60,000 towards a Mercedes-Benz of your choice, thanks to our great friends at Mercedes-Benz Brighton. Enjoy this sunny afternoon. 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Bye for now.
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2: Good afternoon with your local news. I'm Andrew Johnston. One Nation MP David Farley says regional migration is key for productivity in his electorate of Farrer. He says the regional skilled visa program has been reduced by almost 19,000, but the total migration intake remained the same. The member for Farrer says most of the people coming into Australia are being steered away from the regions where there's a need for skilled workers, including in horticulture. Barnaby Joyce has snapped at the host of 7:30 during a fiery interview over the party's new super policy. Sarah Ferguson was asking the former National how much someone in their 30s would lose over their lifetime under the scheme.
22: I need to be across. Let's
23: Treasury
22: just try
23: spokesman,
22: it.
23: Not Jesus Christ. Let's, I mean, you have to actually give me the details of these things if you're going to put them forward to me.
2: Joyce, along with member for Farrer in Farley, are the two members of One Nation in the lower house. Transport for New South Wales is holding community sessions over coming days as it gets public feedback on the draft Far West Strategic or Regional Integrated Transport Plan.
24: This is a 20-year plan, but what I'm really hoping our community can get behind or prioritise and make sure they understand is that the overtaking lane issue between Barronga and Newstone is really critical.
2: Wentworth Mayor Daniel Linklater there. There will be a session today at the Dareton IGA between 11 and 1 with another at Midway Marketplace in Barronga tomorrow afternoon from 3 p.m. There are calls for immediate action to protect Victoria's poultry industry. The H5 bird flu has already been detected in Mildura and Wentworth, but has also been found in a fox in the state's south. The opposition says the outbreak is continuing to evolve and the state can't afford to be complacent. It says there's a poultry and egg industry that supports regional jobs, businesses and food supply. Icon Cancer Centre will now publish radiotherapy start time data. The centre, which includes a facility in Mildura, will provide more assurance for patients, according to Paul Fenton, the CEO of the organisation.
25: Cancer patients often face uncertainty when choosing where they receive treatment as quickly as possible, and there's no consistent data available in Australia. So we've taken the opportunity to publish our radiotherapy access data, and it's an Australian first. We are the only cancer care provider currently publishing this data.
2: And Mildura City has thumped Nichols Point 5-0 to get through to the Senior Men's Soccer Grand Final. They'll face Irimpul Knights, who beat Three Colours 8-6 in the women's semi-final games on Sunday. Irimpul Knights were too strong for Mildura United, winning 11-0. Mildura City defeated Nichols Point 3-0, with the Knights and City to face off in the decider. And that's the latest in local news.
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26: Hey there, I'm Jackie Lim. Your social media feed could soon look very different. The federal government will today unveil draft laws giving us the option to switch off algorithms. Employment Minister Amanda Rishworth on Nine says big tech needs to step up and take responsibility for what they're putting on kids' phones and computers.
27: There isn't a responsibility to make sure, for example, illegal content doesn't make it into people's feeds, that young people aren't damaged by some of the content.
26: The proposed changes would also expose tech giants to fines of more than $100 million if they fail to tackle harmful content. Health experts are calling for Medicare-backed gym programs for Aussies using popular weight loss injections. More than 150 medical groups want patients to be offered exercise and dietary support, warning rapid weight loss can lead to significant muscle loss if it's not properly managed. The proposal would see patients referred to targeted gym-based programs alongside their medication. A Queensland farmer who gunned down three neighbours over a cattle dispute has been handed one of the toughest sentences in the state's history. Darryl Young will spend at least 40 years behind bars for the 2022 murders. He'll be 99 before he's eligible for parole. And bad news for lovers of French wine. France is heading for one of its worst vintages in decades, with scorching temperatures and dry conditions hampering grape production. This year's harvest is expected to yield fewer than 4.5 billion bottles compared to the usual 8 billion.
3: Sport for Anne Webster, your member for Mallee, authorised A. Webster Mildura.
26: In sport, the Crows are planning to dissect Brisbane's performance against Sydney last weekend ahead of their semi-final clash at the Gabba. Adelaide's last outing at the ground didn't end well, with the side going down to the Lions in round 7 by 52 points. Crows leadership group member Darcy Fogarty says the team's in a much different position this time round.
5: At the end of the day, it's probably more important about how, one, we want to play our brand of football, and two, how we match up against them.
26: And at the US Open, world number one Alexander Zverev is on court for his round of 16 clash with 21-seed Italian Luciano Daderi. That's the latest in news and sport.
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8: Good afternoon, I'm Gabriel Hodson. A slowdown in visa applications could take the shine off a bumper grain crop in the Wimmera and Southern Mallee this spring. Victorian Shadow Agriculture Minister Emma Keely says at least six farmers have approached her in the space of a week, pleading for some way of getting their skilled overseas employees into the country.
9: It's mostly for those who are involved in wheat, barley, even some of the canola. They're the farmers that are really worried. They've got backpackers who are prepared to come over and assist with the harvest. They want to work here. They've got a flight booked, but they still haven't got the visa. Now, these working visas usually take less than 24 hours to turn around, but at the moment under Labor, it's taking in excess of 25 days.
8: The Nationals have introduced a bill to federal parliament that would repeal the Albanese government's new gun laws. Leader David Littleproud says lawful farmers trying to control feral animals or end the suffering of injured stock shouldn't be punished for last year's terror attack.
10: If you have that much hate as those animals did in Bondi, you will find a way, whether it is a gun, whether it's a bomb, whether it's a car, you will perpetrate that hate. But we already have the strongest gun laws in the world, and that came from Port Arthur. You just can't go and get a gun and a gun licence in this country because you want one. You have to pass a fit and proper person test.
8: The government's buyback scheme is at a standstill, with Queensland, the NT and Victoria saying they won't take part. The first comprehensive study's been done into the different behaviour of fires in canola stubble compared to regular grassland. Victorian Country Fire Authority Senior Research Officer Rachel Bessel says they teamed up with the CSIRO and South Australia's Country Fire Service and found vegetation cover, which varies from region to region, played a major role in the spread of fire. She says just a 1% boost in vegetation cover allowed the fire to spread 5% faster, and there are easy ways to halt disaster.
11: Crop rotation is definitely an important way of potentially managing fire risk in your landscape. Canola stubble obviously generally did spread slower than grassland fires or that of grain fires, but also with all the fires we did, we safely prepared around the site with raked edges. So obviously before doing any sort of stubble burning, it's definitely advantageous to make sure you've got nice big fire breaks.
8: There are fears a bad bushfire season could close highways, trap truckies, and delay the delivery of food and raw goods. At the weekend, the Warrego Highway was closed between Brisbane and Toowoomba due to one of dozens of bushfires across southeast Queensland. Gary Mann from the Queensland Trucking Association says safety comes first.
22: May have meant for some that they had to go the longer way around or had to take some detours, or there might have been freight late into distribution. A number of different things might have occurred, but when it comes to that sort of an issue, you want people pulling up in time and well out of the fire zone and not up and sort of in the road of the first responders who are trying to get control of the situation.
8: The Country Women's Association is rattling the gates of New South Wales Parliament, calling for better health services in the bush. State President Tanya Jolly says bureaucrats who argue it's too expensive to fund need to walk a mile in their shoes.
4: Listen to what we are saying. No one knows the area better than the ones living in it. A lot of decisions for our communities are often made with people that do not even live in the communities. I think listening to who's living in the communities is a first big step.
8: They're pushing for a health roadmap that includes access to a GP in every rural community, as well as the return of many maternity services. The New South Wales Irrigation Council has launched a new campaign highlighting the critical role of irrigation while calling for water policies that protect agriculture and keep prices at the supermarket low. The council says more than 90% of Australia's nuts and grapes rely on irrigated water, more than 76% of vegetables, 100% of its rice, and more than half of Australia's dairy and sugar. A beef producer based near Charters Towers is on a mission to bridge the gap between farmers and the general public by using her Nuffield Scholarship to study ways of bringing school students onto farms. Michelle Lyons has already travelled to Japan, the Netherlands, Ireland and Britain as part of the project. She says farm-based experiences are critical to building trust between producers and consumers.
6: The teachers are extremely busy. They've got lots of pressures on them. They don't have time to do all the legwork to try and find out where can they go and who are they and things like that. And similarly, farmers or producers, they don't have time to be searching around to go, well, how do we do this? What compliance? What do I need to do? So I really think that there's an opportunity for us to look at some of the other programs and how they're funded.
8: This is National Rural News.
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8: Checking the markets is Laura Bessarati from ComSec.
15: It's been a soft start to the local session, with the ASX 200 index falling by 0.5% after Wall Street was shut overnight for Labor Day, leaving the Aussie market with little direction heading into today's session. The mood has been cautious, with oil prices climbing another 1% overnight to $97 a barrel, hitting its highest level in 6 weeks as the Middle East conflict continues to escalate. But energy stocks aren't following those gains, with all 11 sectors losing ground in early trade. We've also got plenty of stocks trading ex-dividend today, which is adding some weight, including the likes of BlueScope Steel, Mineral Resources and News Corp. And finally, the Australian dollar is sitting at a four-month high, supported by a weaker US dollar and growing expectations of another RBA rate hike, with the Aussie dollar buying 72.2 US cents. This is Laura Bessarati from ComSec.
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16: 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I'm Zoe with today's report. Cattle numbers lifted a lot in Wagga, with road trains rolling in from across the supply area to bolster numbers. Quality was very good, with a large percentage of cattle in excellent condition carrying plenty of fat cover. Agents say the mild winter and strong pasture growth mean cattle are arriving noticeably heavier than in previous years, and a big field of buyers kept competition strong across every class. Trade competition lifted, with domestic buyers stepping up for well-finished types, though crossbred prices softened lightly. Feeder steers drew a strong field of restockers, with Angus among the light feeders attracting intense bidding, while medium feeders eased a touch. Heifer prices gained momentum as the sale progressed, with light steers topping out around $1,500 a head and heifers averaging over $1,300. Heavy steers and bullocks were scarce. Heavy cows firmed, and leaner cows with some cover were keenly sought after. Sheep numbers stayed low in Bendigo, but it was another very strong sale, with prices firmed to dear in spots. A supermarket buyer chased suitable new season lambs, pushing up carcass rates over the best pens, while heavy export weight young lambs sold well above that again. A pen of supersized old season lambs topped the market at $420 a head. Mutton continued to be a standout performer, with extra heavy used comfortably over 800 cents, and a good line of merino wethers and neat ewes estimated beyond 900 cents a kilo. In the new season lambs, heavy to export grade pens sold well, with the best pens suiting domestic orders standout of the run, while lighter weight lambs found less support. Among old season lambs, a few extra heavy pens sold strongly, with most trade lambs following a solid levels, though untidy skin lambs lagged. Competition for sheep stayed very keen across all weights and grades, with merinos estimated well over the general average and crossbred ewes finding strong support. That concludes today's market update, brought to you by Auctions Plus, dedicated to connecting ag.
8: And with the grain report, here's Sean Hickey from Bendigo Bank Agribusiness.
0: Australian grain market shifted lower on Monday as the positive seasonal outlook and softer offshore markets leading into the weekend weighed on upside. We expect a rise in oil prices to support canola markets today particularly. Looking at international markets, markets were mostly closed for the US Labor Day federal holiday in North America, with ICE canola markets also closed. Matter for rapeseed lifted after strikes in the Middle East pushed oil higher. Seaborne December 26-week contracts were down by just over 80 Australian cents to $374 per tonne. ICE November 26 canola contracts dropped by just under 50 Australian cents to $825 Australian dollars per tonne, with these contracts both shifting primarily on currency movements. MATF November 26 canola contracts jumped by just over 4 Australian dollars per tonne to $894 per tonne. These comments are general in nature and may not be relevant to your specific situation. You should consider the relevant product disclosure statements and seek independent advice before purchasing any financial products.
8: That's the latest from the markets. This is National Rural News.
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18: Sunny day for the Valley, 19 for Mildura and Robinvale, Oyen 18. Sunny day across the Lower Western, 19 for Wentworth, Broken Hill, Pooncarry 20. And a mostly sunny day for the Riverlands, top of 19 for Renmark. 3-day forecast for St. Regis tomorrow, mostly sunny 19. Thursday, sunny 19. And Friday, sunny 22. 16 past 12, Wentworth Showgrounds, 17.
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0: Shirley Goodriver, 1467, the great Greg Kinbane. Give it time, mate. Coming to you live from the Wentworth Showgrounds for the 2026 and Rage Safari Cross Country Rally. The show and shine begins this afternoon at 4 p.m. Free entry, fully catered, and one of the biggest names in world motorsport should be out here this afternoon, none other than Toby Price. Two times winner of the Dakar Rally. He's won a handful of hatters as well. So he's a nice machinery on display this afternoon. Come out and say good day. In fact, before 1 o'clock, I'm going to catch up with the owner and promoter of the St. Roger Safari Cross Country Rally, Troy Bennett. So we'll be back soon with Troy. We'll keep the great music coming in the meantime. Real Life and George Harrison on the way.
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10: You with Damo coming to you live from that Show and Shine that starts from 4 p.m. this afternoon. I'll tell you what, talk about shine, the weather out here this afternoon. Owner and promoter of the event, Troy Bennett. Troy, great, you have the microphone once again.
11: Good afternoon, Damo. What a glorious Wentworth day it is.
10: You can't. Well, if you were to order it, what would you order? Well, we've got 18 degrees, hardly a breeze, and a cloud in the sky. You couldn't order it any better, Troy, for this time of year.
11: Exactly right. Maybe a little bit of breeze tomorrow just to keep the dust down when the competitors start. Amazingly, after all the rain we've had, there is actually already dust in places.
10: That doesn't surprise me with Sunraysia.
11: Oh, well, we throw everything at them, don't we, really?
10: Well,
11: how
10: many times, Troy, talking about that, how many times have you seen it rain in the district and 2 days later the dust storm comes out from out the Millawa?
11: Oh, it's just... Well, actually, even, you know, we had that heavy drop of rain on Friday night over this side of the river, and by Saturday morning I was out setting stages and we were dust. Kicking up dust already.
10: It's patchy, this district. I know we went up to Oyen 2 weeks ago to the football and I hadn't trained on that ground most of the week because it was underwater.
11: Yeah, that doesn't surprise me. And even sections out here on some of the properties that we use for the rally, there'll be standing water, you know, on Thursday, and if you go back Sunday, it's just rock hard.
10: Yeah. It's green, though.
11: It is unbelievably green. It is going to be probably, I'd say, the most difficult Sunraysia Safari we've ever set in terms of
10: navigation,
11: finding your way through. Exactly right. The navigation this year is going to be absolutely critical. It won't be the fastest car or bike. It'll be the best team and navigator.
10: Would that, the main reason there, correct me if I'm wrong, Troy, is that because you can't see off in the distance as far as you're getting there? There's too much undergrowth, really.
11: Absolutely. Some of the, what we would call hard to see roads are very hard to see. Yeah. And some of the very hard to sees are just, forget it. You've got no hope. Just follow the drawing. So, yeah, it is. The grass growth, even in the last few weeks, has been phenomenal. It's up to over bonnet high in places.
10: Well, you were getting that, even dewy mornings help, but we're getting that drop of rain with this.
11: Yes. Yeah, absolutely.
10: Order any better to
11: go
10: than grass.
11: You know full well just from mowing the lawn at home how challenging it's getting. So try doing that over a couple hundred thousand acres.
10: No,
11: there's not enough sheep in the district to keep up at the moment.
10: Now, down a little bit in entries, but quality, no. And you've got... You're one of the biggest draw cars that walk into Sunraysia, I reckon, in the last 10 years here.
11: Yeah, we are a little bit low on numbers. Unfortunately, as we all know, the economy is sort of kicking us a little bit, all of us. So, we're sort of going with the notion of quality over quantity this year because, as you say, the top-level competitors are top-level. So it's going to be, particularly in the car section, it is going to be on for young and old, and that's where the navigation is going to be critical.
10: Yeah, well, it's not often you're sitting in a van like this out at the Wentworth Showgrounds and two-time Dakar Rally winner just wanders past, Toby Price. So
11: yeah, Toby's
10: he's here.
11: He's certainly here, and he's keen to get into it too. So he's obviously driving the second of the Subaru team cars.
10: Yep.
11: Subaru have been a fantastic supporter of this event, and they're actually bringing in to further sort of promote the region. We've got a drive program with some journalists from Australia and New Zealand.
10: I was about to mention it.
11: And they are coming out to sample in Subaru. Like standard road cars, they're going to drive a couple of parts of the course, the actual course, tomorrow to get a feel of what it's like to actually participate and to see the region. So they'll be going up, they'll be lunching in Pooncarry, and they'll be taking in the whole Wentworth experience.
10: At the pub, hopefully.
11: No, our...
10: Well, you got your own Park Fermo up there, haven't you?
11: The Pooncarry School very kindly provide catering.
10: Sorry, you have to.
11: And the Palinua School provide us with some catering on Friday and the Anna Branch over on Saturday. So no, there won't be any refreshing beverages. It'll be tea, coffee, water and probably a nice Lamington, I reckon.
10: It's a great spot up there. Now, I'm going to catch up with Dean Herridge and Toby Price after 1 o'clock. It's great to see them here.
11: It's going to be a bit of an arm wrestle, just quietly. But the other thing that we sort of need to measure expectation a little bit, Toby is literally driving a bog-standard WRX. It is the same car that they use in the Australian Rally Championship, so it's set up for normal forestry. For the Safari, they change the suspension, and that's it. So it's the same car that Rob Herridge drove to sixth place here last year, so it's certainly capable. But, gee, he's going to be working hard all week, I can tell you that.
10: You could put him in an old XP Valiant. He's going to be competitive, though, isn't he?
11: Oh, he'll be competitive, that's for sure. But, it's the first time he's ever competed in this sort of event in Australia. Yeah. So it'll be very, very different for him. And at least, I suppose, he's got someone telling him where to go. He doesn't have to figure it all out for himself like he did on the Dakar. So, yeah, look, it's going to be really, really interesting. And besides the Subaru guys, we've got James Moffat in the – not the James Moffat – But ironically, he's in Peter Brock's old car. So it'll be Moffat and Brock. But, the Holden Rodeo you'll see getting around is one of the ex-Peter Brock cars.
10: That would have been built here, I reckon.
11: The Kellys had a hand in that.
10: Conjunction
11: yes,
10: with Peter
11: absolutely.
10: Brock,
11: yes. John Hedricks drove one back in the day, and Peter Brock was his teammate
10: Cheese Wheel and all that crowd as well. Yep.
11: Absolutely. So they all have their fingerprints on those cars.
10: That was your last year, Troy, that car.
11: It was, James did very, very well last year. So again, he'll be right up there. You'll see one of the Dakar spec Century buggies is back. Yep. Bright red one in Kerry Turley's hands. There's probably at least half a dozen Tony Quinn's car. Lots and lots of experience, but as I said, it'll be particularly red hot in the car section.
10: Yeah, the bikes are down a little bit. We've had Hatter, Fink. The attrition rate's been a little bit high in the off-road season, but we've still got some entries, though, Troy. So
11: absolutely, we've got. It'll be interesting. Young Archie Connor, he'll be sort of setting the pace.
10: Yep.
11: Our locals will be familiar with Toby Hedricks. He's sort of stepped back at this point in time. He's not racing anymore. He's got a very flourishing business and children and a wife and priorities. And I'm sure the list of things to do on the weekend probably doesn't extend to preparing a rally bike at the moment.
10: He'll be back.
11: It'll open up the field, as we say. It's always sort of like the grass. There's regrowth everywhere, and so Archie will be actually starting first, I think, tomorrow. So he'll be having to find his way through the grass. So that'll be challenging. But you've got old Donnie Lark, who's been competing in cross country rallies for 40 years.
10: Yeah.
11: David Brock, who actually I believe is the nephew of the late Peter Brock.
10: Yep.
11: Conrad Fairhead, and there's a story. Conrad's a paramedic in Western Australia.
10: Okay.
11: And he rides his race bike over here.
10: That's right. I've met him before.
11: And he rode, this time he just ducked via the Simpson Desert.
10: Is that all?
11: Yeah, just checked it out. Just wanted to go and have a look, get a selfie, and come down. So
10: he's been here before, Conrad.
11: He has.
10: I reckon I've spoken to him. Yeah,
11: he's
10: that's a safari before you get here, Troy,
11: and a safari to get home. So he certainly packs as much riding into his annual leave as he can, Conrad.
10: Well, it's just what are you looking at? 6,000 k return just from Perth to here, I suppose. A bit more.
11: Plus a little deviation via the Simpson, and then he's got 1,170 competitive k's here. And then he rides home. So I reckon his rear end will know he's been on the bike by the time he gets home.
10: It'd be numb now. So 4 p.m. the show and shine.
11: Yep.
10: Mate, you're ahead of yourself. Look at the weather you're going to have.
11: Oh, look, it's just unbelievable. One thing we've got right this year is we ordered the weather, obviously. Yep. I'm not sure. It must have been my partner, Anne, who sorted that, because every time I do it, we had biblical storms here last yes. year. So I've stayed off the weather forecast. But, yeah, look, the weather right around the week, it's actually getting quite warm. So a little bit of fatigue management might set in for the competitors too later in the week.
10: Well, it's going to be starting to hit the high 20s on Saturday. We'll catch up with you again before 4 o'clock, Troy. I know that you've got stuff to do, so... Best of luck, and let's hope it's a success like it has been in the previous years.
11: Absolute pleasure. And if you get a chance, just try and nail down the Subaru boys to see which one of them actually thinks they're going to win.
10: Yeah,
11: they're keeping it pretty close to their chest at the moment.
10: Well, other than Toby, who's in the cars? I'll tell you who I reckon it would be.
11: Yeah, well, I said there's Dino, who won last year.
10: Yeah.
11: Toby, James Moffat. Like,
10: Dad's not having a drive, is he?
11: No, Rob stepped back... sort of, I think, when he was looking the other way, Toby nicked his seat.
10: Because that's who the money would have been on. I'll stir the boys up.
11: Well, yeah, no, exactly. You know, multiple Australian rally champion himself, Rob. So he certainly set a benchmark. And as well, we know for Toby, you know, that Rob finished sixth in that car last year. So pressure's on him.
10: Is Rob here this weekend?
11: He will be out and about, yes. He's actually doing some ambassador work with the Subaru Drive program. So making sure the journalists don't get lost.
10: A nicer bloke you would meet. Absolutely. All the Heritage family are great people.
11: Oh, look, this sport just breeds. Wonderful people, mate.
10: It does. Troy, we better go to the news, but I'll catch you before 4 o'clock. I know you're going to stay busy this afternoon. Enjoy the sunshine.
11: Good on you. Thanks, Damo.
10: Troy Bennett, owner and promoter of the Sunraysia Safari Cross Country Rally. Yeah, you heard it right. Toby Price is here at the Wentworth Showgrounds. It's a huge event. We'll be back after 1 o'clock, and I'm going to catch up with Dean Herridge and Toby Price from Subaru. National news, sport and weather's on the way at 1.

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1: Hey there, I'm Jackie Lim. The days of endless algorithm-driven scrolling could be numbered. The federal government has unveiled its proposed digital duty of care legislation, which would give Australians the choice to turn off personalised social media feeds and see content only from accounts they choose to follow. Platforms that fail to comply would face penalties topping $100 million. Labor's launching a fierce attack on a One Nation plan to let Australians dip into their super early. The government says the proposal would amount to a raid on retirement savings, leaving millions worse off in the long run. Assistant Treasurer Daniel Molino on the ABC warns releasing large chunks of money from super funds could fuel inflation and push house prices even higher.
2: It took us decades to get to 12% superannuation guarantee, and that's a level that is going to provide people with a high level of dignity and security in retirement. To unwind that is dangerous and undermines the whole superannuation system.
1: Indonesia has reopened its main airport in Jakarta and four others after volcanic ash from a series of eruptions forced them to close over the weekend. More than 340,000 travellers were impacted, with nearly 3,000 flights either diverted or cancelled. Australians are making a dent in their credit card debt. New figures from Canstar show more than $400 million was wiped off credit card balances in July, with tax returns likely helping many. And a record-breaking El Niño weather event this summer could push food prices up. Experts say the predicted hot and dry conditions is one of the key issues, which will affect food pricing over the next 12 months.
3: Sport for Anne Webster, your member for Mallee, authorised A. Webster Mildura.
1: In sport, a coup for the Lions, young gun Zach Bailey has reportedly recommitted to Brisbane on a monster 8-year deal. It'll see him remain at the Den until the end of 2034 after knocking back a more lucrative deal from Adelaide. And Roosters' inclusions will be jam-packed when their team list is revealed this afternoon. It comes after the Chooks rested the majority of their first-grade team for last week's clash against the Rabbitohs. All stars are expected back and refreshed for Sunday's qualifying final against the Panthers. That's the latest in news and sport.
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4: Sunny afternoon for the Mallee, 19 for Mildura and Robinvale, Oyun 18. Sunny across the Lower West and 19 for Wentworth, Broken Hill, Pooncurry 20. And a mostly sunny day for the Riverland, top of 19 for Renmark. 3-day forecast for Sunraysia remaining sunny. Tomorrow mostly 17. Thursday and Friday sunny. Thursday 19, Friday 22. 1:03, and the Wentworth Showgrounds for the Sunraysia Safari Cross Country Rally. 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
6: Yeah, it's Omo coming to you live from the Wentworth Showgrounds for the 2026 Sunraysia Safari Cross Country Navigational Rally. Former V8 supercar driver Carl Reinler joins me this afternoon. Carl, how are you?
7: Pretty bloody good. I've just touched down here in Wentworth, Mildura, and having a great time. The sun is shining, and it wasn't shining when I left Melbourne at 5 a.m. this morning.
6: I was gonna say no. Well, actually, you've been getting pretty good weather down here too, though, haven't you?
7: You know what? For what it is, it's been pretty good.
6: Carl drove for the Cullies, or with the Cullies back in 2012, and with Rick in 2013. You've been out of the V8s for a little while now. Yeah. You're driving a Pace medical car at F1. What's that? What an amazing job!
7: Yeah, it's. I've got to say, I'm pretty fortunate. So I was competing in supercars for a number of years. 2008 was my first Bathurst 1000, and my last was in 2017. Raced with Rick and Todd, Kelly Racing in 2012, and alongside Rick in the Jack Daniels Nissan Motorsport.
6: Remember the day as well, actually.
7: Ultima, yeah. That's right. It was Ultima. A Nissan Ultima. Yep. They don't sell those things anymore, do they?
6: No, I was just thinking that.
7: That was 2013. So I've done a lot of really exciting, fun things in the sport. And one thing led to another, and a few doors opened up, and ended up working in Formula One. So I've done 5 seasons in Formula One now, driving the medical car. So when you see the cars lined up on the grid,
6: I know the medical car you're talking
7: about. That's me at the back. So trying to do my best to keep up with them, and hope they keep it on the straight and narrow.
6: In the AMG, and you told me that the first lap, you've got that thing pegged to the floor.
7: Absolutely. Look, when you compare to the F1 cars, it actually looks slow. We were just having a chat before, and Spa in Belgium was one of the last races I did, and I think we were doing 260 kilometres an hour in the medical car around that track, only about 10k an hour off the safety car, and we're absolutely pinned, setting our own purple sectors out there. 700 horsepower, 0 to 100 in 3.1 seconds off the line. And I tell you what, the F1 cars just walk away, they just run away from you.
6: They're an amazing bit of machinery. Now, you're here with Mazda Australia this week.
7: Absolutely, yes.
6: You've got a couple of journos that are going to go for drive and write about the experience. You're going to have a drive yourself, aren't you?
7: I'd love to have a drive. You don't come all this way up, you know, for the Sunraysia Safari and not have a drive. So, yeah, I've got two journalists coming out, two very reputable journalists. I'm still a bit nervous. I don't go well in the passenger seat. One thing you probably know as well as I do is race drivers are control freaks. They like to be behind the wheel. I'll be in the passenger seat, the co-driver seat, doing my best to keep the two journalists on the out of trouble.
6: Well, you're going to have to navigate, aren't you, for them?
7: Yeah, I will. I mean, communication's important in the role that I do in Formula One.
6: Absolutely.
7: So hopefully that translates, no pun intended, to a good outcome for us in that BT50 Mazda.
6: Well, Troy Bennett's been I should have done the research. I'm not sure what year this is, Carl, but he's been pushing this along at a steady rate now, and it's got to the stage where Toby Price is here this week. Got guys like yourself, Mazda Australian journalist. This word's starting to spread with it, isn't it?
7: It's a pretty special event. I've been talking with Troy. I've known Troy for a very long time. I've done a lot of fun things with Troy over the years, a lot of adventures and trips. And he keeps telling me, you've got to come out and do Sunraysia Safari. And I pitched this idea myself to Mazda Australia. And they're the types of people that they were like, we're on board, Carl. We love the idea.
6: Straight away.
7: We're going to put a car together. And the fact that we're in the regularity competition, so we didn't have to upgrade the car and put roll cages in and all that sort of stuff, which is very expensive to do sometimes. But also from a brand's perspective like Mazda, they want to showcase their product as it rolls off the showroom floor, which is basically what we've done. We've put a really nice looking sticker kit and a lot of accessories. We did throw a decent set of tyres at it, but for the most part, it's a stock standard BT50. And even in regularity, you know, we're still able to get on with it, which I'm quite excited about.
6: That's a good class that Troy's introduced to the rally, isn't it? It's really opened it up for a lot of people.
7: Yeah, it really has. And I think it'll gather a bit of momentum. Maybe we're the pioneers, but I've no doubt that, that competition will gain momentum and strength from year to year.
6: Obviously, the economy in Australia is struggling at the moment, and the dollar's a bit tight. That's probably why entries are down a little bit this year, but the quality is there, Carl. So
7: the quality is there. I just ran into Toby before. I mean, bloody exciting having Toby out here. He's, we're different worlds, Toby and I. We've crossed paths a couple of times at supercar races over the years, but pretty special to have Toby here, and obviously, you know, Subaru involved as well, Mazda Australia. To get brands involved like that, it's great. It's as tight as the economy is at the moment, the quality is absolutely there.
6: It's not every day I get to meet a guy that drives a medical pace car at F1 level either, but I remember you clearly racing V8s. I'm a V8 fan, so it's great to see you here as well.
7: Loving it. I live and breathe motorsport. It doesn't matter what it is. I grew up in Perth in WA. Well, and my first taste of motorsport was, well, we had the WRC for a long time.
6: You did?
7: Langley Park, super special stage. And
6: that was for years.
7: That was for years before it went to Coffs Harbour, I think, after that. So I grew up with that. We had drag racing. We had Speedway.
6: Claremont
7: Speedway. Friday nights was unbelievable. There's no Speedway quite like it, I think, in the world. It was a tragedy when it kind of fell by the wayside. But, between that, Wanneroo Raceway, or whatever it's called now. Carco, I think. They've got a different naming rights sponsor. But, between circuit racing, rally, Speedway.
6: You had no choice.
7: I had no choice. And I still find myself gravitating towards it like I have with this event out here. In God's country. So, pretty stoked right now to be here. Just can't wait to get out there tomorrow and see what's actually in store. I'm a bit nervous, to be honest.
6: Yeah, to your comfort zone, Carl, like you said.
7: I think it's good to
6: do that every now and then.
7: I think it's so important. I think everyone should step out of their comfort zone. These lives that we lead, you know, day to day, Monday to Friday, 9 to 5s, it's nice to go and do something different. So if anyone's sitting on the couch or on the fence, wanting to do something like this, if you've got a four-wheel drive at home, you know, entries are over for 2026, but for 2027,
6: absolutely,
7: you know, put a decent set of rubber on it and come and do a safari rally
6: and meet lifelong friends at the end of it, Carl. That's what happens.
7: Well, this is the one thing I take with me. The best thing about motorsport is the community. Yeah. I love it. Doesn't matter where you are, whether it's at the peak of circuit racing in Formula One or what we're doing over the next 4 or 5 days or anything, anything else, there is a real sense of community. There's passion and love for cars and going fast and just having a laugh.
6: Carl, thanks for your time. It's been great to catch up with you. Enjoy your time here. Enjoy the weather. It's only going to get warmer from here too, believe it or not.
7: I'm excited about that in my air-conditioned BT50 Mazda. So I'll be fine in that thing. But, yeah, I'll be putting sunscreen on when I'm out of the car.
6: And enjoy the stay, mate. It's been great to meet you. Enjoy the event and hopefully we'll see you back next year.
7: I can't wait. Looking forward to it. Good on you.
6: No worries, Carl. Thanks for joining me. That was Carl Ryan, a former V8 supercar driver. He's here with Mazda Australia this week. Pace car driver for the medical team at F1 level. You don't get to meet those guys very often at all. And he's out here this afternoon, so come out and say g'day. We'll be back soon.

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1: 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Mildura versus Redcliffe at the Mildura Sporting Precinct. 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Who is going to claim the 2026 flag? 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

0: Croak O'Hara with an absolute classic. You with Damo coming to you live from the Wentworth Showgrounds for the 2026 and Ranger Safari Cross Country Rally. The show and shine begins at 4 p.m. this afternoon. From the Wentworth Council, I've got Aaron Hawkins with me. Well, basically, yeah, we are representing the council, Aaron, aren't you? The manager of business and, what'd you say? The manager of business and...
1: Good afternoon. Yeah, manager of business and corporate services is corporate my title. Service,
0: yeah. Obviously, Daniel Inglater can't make it here early, so you've come in and to say good day.
1: I have. Thanks for having me.
0: Oh, absolute pleasure, Aaron.
1: What a ripper day.
0: If you're going to order the weather for this week, you couldn't order it any better, could you? What have we got? 18 degrees, hardly a breeze, not a cloud in the sky.
1: Yep.
0: It's going to get warmer.
1: I know. Last time I was here for the Wentworth Show the other day, it was the same, so turning it on.
0: 26 this Saturday.
1: Yeah, unreal.
0: Someone said 30 one day next week.
1: So. Yeah, okay.
0: So the winter time's gone, Aaron. Entry's down a little bit this year, but the quality is, there's some big names in motorsport kicking around. Like Toby Price has wanted pass. I've had Carl Ryan on air, a former V8 supercar driver. He now drives the medical pace car for the F1 championship. And a whole heap of range of people here. So it's good to see the Wentworth Council, Shire Council get behind the event.
1: No, we love getting behind events that support our region. And yeah, you're right, some big names. So pretty big opportunity to have someone like Toby Price here. I notice how much these people put into this sport. So pretty amazing we've got a spot to host it.
0: Yeah, absolutely. And, of course, it all goes on to 7 Plus on December 3. And that showcases the Wentworth District in total, not just the race. It's sort of advertising there you can't buy.
1: Yeah, agreed. It is great. And we love the region. That?
0: You ever watched the documentary every year on the rally?
1: I have watched it.
0: It's well done, isn't it?
1: Yeah, and same as some of the photos and footage that just comes out from it and you see elsewhere. So they do a great job, no doubt.
0: Most of the motels and everything in town would be pretty hard to get a spot in Wentworth at the moment. A lot of these crews bring people with them as well.
1: Yeah, and there's a lot of people here. So that is the idea of the event funding that Wentworth Shire Council provides, is bringing people to region and therefore all of our local operators benefit.
0: Exactly right. So look at the weather. You can't, if you're going to come and spend a few days anywhere, you just can't beat this. Right on the Murray River. And it's one of the, it's the last navigational cross country race left in the country.
1: Yeah. Well, let's keep it here and let's keep it happening.
0: Well, I think Troy and his wife as owner and promoters have been chipping away at this rock for a number of years, Aaron, but it's got to the stage now where you've got journalists from Mazda Australia here, Subaru Factory, Toby Price and all sorts of people involved. I think it's only going to spread and get bigger.
1: Yep, I agree. It gives it a good profile, doesn't it?
0: The economy's a bit tough at the moment. We know that. The dollar's a bit short, but that'll swing around one day too. Hopefully it's the fuel prices more than anything.
1: Yeah, you're right.
0: But people, they budget for events 12 months out and make it happen.
1: Yeah, they definitely, you can only look over here and just see some of the trucks that people have here that, they put their livelihood into it. So it's great that we still have the opportunity for them to race, because obviously that's what they love.
0: Exactly right. 4 p.m, people start wandering in for about 3, really, Aaron, but 4 o'clock to 6 p.m, the show and shine. Toby Price is here, will be available to meet and greet. Carl Ryan, the former V8 supercar driver, is here as well. He now drives that pace car for the F1 circus. There's all types of people here this afternoon, so call out and have a look at some unique machinery and say good day.
1: Yep.
0: It's good to see you wandering around.
1: Yeah, agreed. And it is a perfect day for it, so after work, come have a look.
0: Come and have a look, fully catered, and you'll have a chat with like-minded people. Aaron, it's been great to catch up with you. You got a busy afternoon?
1: Always a busy day at council, so yeah.
0: You wouldn't stop, would you?
1: No, not really, but it's all right. I love it like that, so it's good. Things like today just prove that how much stuff we have going on around here, so happy to be busy for good reason.
0: Strange you should say that. I had a couple of really close mates I hadn't seen for a long time. Had never been to Mildura.
1: Really?
0: Come up home, come up to St. Roger about 9-10 months ago, and on the Sunday I was going to take them for a tour. By the time I got home, I realised that, geez, we take this place for granted.
1: Yeah, we do. There's a lot to do here, and I think that was part of my motivation for being involved in the tourism industry, that same. I'm not from here originally, but I've been here 25 years, so nearly
0: You're
1: sub-local. But bringing people from elsewhere, and I think their perception is it's going to be a small place. And once you actually get out here, you're right. When they leave, you're like, we definitely didn't run out of things to do. We actually didn't get to cover even 20% of what there is to do, and they want to come back. So
0: I just went for a drive over to Wentworth, over through to Golgol, out to about Trentham, back over the bridge, and out to Redcliffe, and out to Nangelock, and back through. And I went, we live on one of the great wonders of the world, the Murray River, and
1: we've got weather
0: here you can't buy. And I said, we take this place for granted. So it was a real eye-opener.
1: Yeah, the junction of the Murray-Darling River really is up there, like the Nile River or something that's like, well, and we know that. We do take it for granted, but we live on it, so.
0: And the Tourist Information Centre, just before I let you go, in Wentworth now, mate, that cafeteria area, I walked in there and I went, where have I seen this before? And apparently the guy that designed Longreach, Stockman Hall of Fame, done the same, and it's got the same feel to it, Aaron, with the long screens and it's just brilliantly done.
1: Honestly, it is a gem. So with the second you walk in there, you're right, you're awed, and the team in there do such a good job. So, it's absolutely amazing. So,
0: Aaron, enjoy the weekend. Enjoy the week, actually.
1: Yeah, thank you. You too.
0: Don't work too hard.
1: Never.
0: We'll see you again soon.
1: Thanks, mate.
0: Aaron Hawkins from Wentworth Shire Council.

0: lights, cameras, action.
1: There's so many great movies released each week. 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
5: Hey, I'm Brooke Seychelle. The federal government's unveiled its proposed digital duty of care legislation today. Under the draft laws, platforms like TikTok, Facebook and Instagram would be required to let users opt out of targeted material or face penalties worth more than $100 million. Prime Minister Anthony Albanese says we should be able to decide what we see.
6: My feed, my way. This is not about giving government control. It's about giving people control. It's about putting choice back into the hands of Australians online.
5: In New South Wales, passengers on a Qantas flight to Melbourne have faced an unexpected delay after smoke filled the cabin at Sydney Airport. The aircraft was evacuated as a precaution before investigators determined the smoke was coming from a towing vehicle. Meantime, a fight is brewing over Australian superannuation, Labor branding One Nation's push for early access to retirement savings a dangerous cash grab, warning it could dismantle super as we know it. Assistant Treasurer Daniel Molino tells the ABC the plan risks higher inflation and soaring house prices.
7: To do what the One Nation Party is suggesting, we'll see somebody who's 30 years old, $25,000 worse off at retirement, and a couple around $50,000 worse off. It's really saying to people that they should steal from their future to pay for the current.
5: And France is on track to have one of its smallest wine harvests in decades following a scorching summer. The government is rolling out more than 1 billion euros in emergency aid for farmers.
8: Sport for Anne Webster, your member for Mallee, authorised A. Webster Mildura.
5: North Melbourne's Zane Dersma has requested a trade to Melbourne. He was taken at pick 4 in the 2023 draft, but has managed just 38 games in 3 years. In the NRL, the Sharks are disappointed they'll be playing their home final away from home. Forward Arden Fanua-Blake says the club worked hard all season to earn the advantage, only for their clash with the Cowboys to be shifted to Allianz Stadium. Shark Park was deemed unfit to host a finals fixture. That's the latest in news and sport.
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9: Sunny afternoon for the Mallee, 19 for Mildura and Robinvale, 18. Sunny for the La Western, 19 for Wentworth, Broken Hill, Pooncurry 20. And a mostly sunny afternoon for the Riverland, top of 19 for Renmark. 3-day forecast for Sunraysia remaining all mostly sunny. Tomorrow 17, Thursday 19, Friday 22. 2:03 at the Wentworth Showgrounds, 19.
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0: Yolanda's local river 1467 Eagles. You and Damo coming to you live from the Wentworth Showgrounds for the 2026 Ranger Safari Cross Country Rally. Show and Shine begins at 4 p.m. this afternoon. There's already cars and bikes starting to line up and people wandering around. I've got none other than 5 times winner of the Hatter Desert Race, 6 times winner of the Fink, and 2 times Dakar Rally champion Toby Price. It'll be good afternoon, Toby.
1: Good afternoon. Yeah, it's great to be down here and excited to be back. It's this event's going to be a little bit different to the Hatter, but I've always wanted to do the Sunraiser Safari Rally, and this year the opportunity came up, so I jumped at it and excited to be here.
0: Yeah, the Heritage family said last year that there might have been half a chance that you could be approached and turn up. So when was the last time you were in St. Roger? That put me on the spot.
1: I think that was probably, that would have been back in 2015 or 2016. So, around this area anyway. And that would have been my last Hatter desert race I'd done down this way. So been a long time, but it's, nice to see some green grass down here and all the farmers doing quite well. And it's, we're excited to get out here and see what the Subaru can do in the Sunraiser Safari.
0: Yeah, well, Sunraiser would hold good memories for you, wouldn't it?
1: Yeah, for sure. It's I'm born and raised as a country kid, and like I say, I'm still a little far from here where I grew up in Hilston and everything, but it brings back some good memories of coming out this way since 2010, and doing the Hatter Desert Race and being competitive there, but we try to be competitive, but all went really well. So
0: you're not wrong. Now you've won the granddaddy of them all, the biggest navigational one on earth, haven't you, Dakar? This is going to, you're probably going to have trouble with this, Toby, because you got the grass, as Troy Bennett was telling us in the first hour, is growing that high. You actually can't see off into the distance much anymore, so you're going to have to be pretty accurate with the map reading, apparently.
1: Yeah, that's it. It's, like I say, it's nice to have the 2 Dakar wins under my belt, but, if I come here and fail, I'm going to be in a lot of trouble. But, honestly, it is going to be quite difficult and a lot different to what Dakar, how they structure things. So, it's kind of like a route chart type of safari race here. But, you're going to have to stay on the ball, and then from what I'm hearing, the grass is quite tall here at the moment, which is amazing for all the farming and that's around the area. They've had great rain here, apparently, so hopefully there shouldn't be too much dust. But, we'll just take it as it comes. And my co-driver who's running with me, Ben Searcy, it's the first time for him to do a bit of this type of style of navigation rally. So, I don't know, we might end up in Melbourne. So, we'll wait and see. But, we'll be good, I think. We'll just, take it easy and have some fun with it and enjoy it. And he's been running with me with the ARC Rally Championship rounds. And we're sitting 5th overall in that championship But, it's kind of nice to see him a little bit nervous, because I've been quite nervous in that area because I don't understand how to write the road books and the pace notes. And now it's my turn to kind of, give it back to him here.
0: You ever thought about world rally title level?
1: Oh, I've always thought of it, but I did a ride once there with Sebastian Loeb. And
0: I read about that. What was that like?
1: I've never been so scared in my life. he had complete car control, but he just did things with a car that I just never thought would ever be possible. And it kind of blew me away, and that's how I was like, oh, well, that's one sport I'm never going to touch or go near. And then here we are now. That would have been about 8-9 years ago. And then now here we are. We're trying a little bit myself. But, I've still got a lot more to learn before I'd look at the world stage. But, an opportunity and chance came, I'd definitely have a go at it for sure.
0: So you leave the Sunraysia Safari Rally. What is your next? What's your next appointment?
1: I've got 1 week at home after Sunraysia, and then I'm off to Morocco with Red Bull to do some media stuff. Then the following week, I'm in Cambodia with an adventure bike tour there. And then I think I go to another event. Can't actually quite remember, so I don't look too far ahead in the schedule. But we'll look forward to just get through this and. Yeah, like I say, I've always wanted to try and do Sunraysia Safari, but it's around about now is when I'm leaving to go and race in Morocco that I've just never been able to make it work. And then this year, the opportunity with Subaru became available, and I said, "Yep, sign me up. I'm coming down to have a go at it." So it's exciting to be here, and yeah, hopefully get to catch up with everyone, and yeah, see the event how it all unfolds.
0: There'll be quite a few people here between 4 and 6, and a lot of people coming down to meet you and say, "You know, let's hope we can get you back here next week, next year as well, Toby."
1: Yeah, hey, if I can come back next year for sure, it's don't worry, it's definitely on the to do list as well. With the partnership with Can-Am and everything. Hopefully Subaru comes back again next year. But if not, we've got a little bit of a backup plan with the Can-Am maybe. And, like I say, it's been 10, 15 odd years. It's just been full gas racing all overseas stuff. And, kind of miss racing in the own backyard a little bit. And, that's what I mean. It's exciting to do some of these cooler events that I've always wanted to do. And like I say, this event's been one of the ones on my bucket list to tick off. I'm getting to do it this year. So it's cool.
0: 1,100 k's of racing stages. It's going to be a good adventure for you, and especially through some of the outback through here. And landowners, having spoken to Tri over the last 6 years, they've just been over backwards.
1: Yeah.
0: They do every year,
1: and that's the country bit of ish lifestyle. It's
0: exactly where you come from.
1: Yeah,
0: you know
1: exactly.
0: What you're talking about.
1: Yep, it's everyone here just really chips in and helps out, and without the landowners, we can't come and do this. Without the volunteers to come and help and put all this on, it's impossible for us to come here and have fun and go racing. So it's without all those helping hands, these events wouldn't happen. So it's great to see. Everyone gets behind the event, and hopefully over the next couple of years we can get some money in the bank, and everybody can get some money in the bank, and come and do some more racing. So it'll be great.
0: That's been a problem this year, so we know that for a fact. The dollar's a bit tight. You know, Troy and his wife and the team have been kicking away at this now for a number of years, and I reckon it's on the verge. You've now got Mazda Australia here this weekend with the Journeys, yourself,
1: yep,
0: Subaru. There's a show on, it's over a year on 7 Plus, but we've got another one this year on December 3rd. And I think your name being here alone is going to do a world of good. You'll have a lot of people in here this afternoon. So let's hope it's not the first time and last.
1: Yeah, no, that's right. And fingers crossed. It's, I hope I can drag, another 10 people in the gate. That's, I can put a smile on someone's face and they're happy to come down and say g'day. That's a win for me. But it'll be great to see this event grow bigger and stronger. And, like I say, hopefully just everyone can, start storing some stuff away and getting ready for next year, and get some stronger numbers. So it's cool. I'm excited to see what the event's all about, and definitely going to be a learning curve, but it's one that I'm all excited for and keen to get out there.
0: Just before I let you go, Toby, obviously brought the weather from the Gold Coast with you. Just before I do let you go, do you ever feel like when you come to an event like this, you're on a bit of a hiding to nothing? Everyone expects you to win. If you don't, do you ever feel like that in your own head?
1: Oh, for sure, 100%. It's, if you line up, it's 90% of the time everyone's just like, you have to win the race. But it's,
0: it's
1: not that easy. That's
0: no.
1: It. A lot of moving parts on two wheels and four wheels. And, that's it. It definitely makes it a challenge. But at the end of the day, that's what I do. I come here and I give 100%. And if it's good enough for the event for the weekend and it's a win, happy days. If not, then better man won. So it's just, it's at that point now. It's just I want to go and enjoy events and just have some fun and be around good people and just, go back to the normal days when I was, 5, 6, 7 years old and, get to eat a meat pie at the start line and take off and go racing.
0: Or wearing the shorts at an OB when it's 3 degrees out of
1: Hatter. I'll still be in my shorts. I'm a little bit dressed up for here at the moment, but, I think we'll have to crack out the shorts and T-shirt pretty soon. She's getting warm down here. It's a little bit like the Queensland weather.
0: I'll never, ever forget that day as long as I live. We're all out of the outside broadcast. Toby Price is going to come over and talk to you. There's fog and frost. We're in a fire and you walked over in your T-shirts and shorts. This isn't Cowboys. I'm from the Hunter Valley, So I've never forgotten it. Hey, it's been great to catch up with you.
1: Yeah.
0: Enjoy your time in St. Roger.
1: Mate, appreciate it. Thanks for having us down here. And, if anyone's listening, make sure you come and check out all the cars that are going to be in the event.
0: Absolutely.
1: Come out to the showground and check it all out, and happy to come down and, chat for hours. So, looking forward to it. Hope everyone has a good fun race and enjoys the whole weekend and stay safe. And big thank you to everyone organising the event and all the volunteers, everybody helping out. So it's very much appreciated to put this on.
0: Nah, Toby, thanks very much for your time, mate. Have a ball over the next 4 or 5 days, and Let's hope you're number one on the rostrum at the end of the day.
1: I hope so. Fingers crossed, though. Otherwise, I might not get the invite back, but good.
0: I don't know about that, mate. Thanks for your time,
1: champion,
0: Toby.
1: Thank you.
0: That's Toby Price, 2 times winner of the Dakar Rally, 5 times winner of the Hatter Desert Race, as we all know here, 6 Finks. He's driving for Subaru over the next 3 or 4 days. Come out at 4 o'clock this afternoon and say good day. You just said he'll talk to you for hours.
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4: Hi, it's September 8, the day in 1965 when an ad appeared in LA's Variety magazine calling for four insane boys aged 17 to 21. The boys chosen from the auditions became the Monkees.
5: Hey, we're the Monkees.
4: Later, the original series of Star Trek started. Although only 79 episodes were made, there, of course, has been a stack of movies and franchise series since. But it all started on this day in 1966.
6: They want war?
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9: Buckingham Palace has announced the death of Her Majesty Queen Elizabeth II.
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13: Find myself here. I don't know quite how I find myself here.
4: 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Lachlan is 55.
14: Absolutely, the decline's being ameliorated by this digital growth.
4: Wallabies legend Chris Latham turns 51.
15: Players are inside. He doesn't need them, Chris Latham. Oh, that is stunning.
4: Pink celebrates her birthday. She's 47.
16: So you better get this body started.
4: Remember Jonathan Taylor Thomas? The child star was on Home Improvements and voiced young Simba in The Lion King. He's 45.
17: The Lion Cub, and he's real energetic and mischievous and curious.
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5: Hey there, I'm Brooke Seychelle. Draft legislation will be introduced in Parliament today to force social media platforms to let users switch off algorithms in a bid to protect our Aussie children. Communications Minister Annika Wells says the government has a digital duty of care.
6: The same way that we have safety standards for cars, for food, for appliances, Australia is setting basic safety standards for the online tools and online services within our digital duty of care.
5: More than a million illegal cigarettes and vapes have been seized by the Australian Border Force in a series of raids throughout WA and the Northern Territory. A spokesperson for the ABF says the haul had a street value of more than $814,000 and represented almost $4 million in foregone taxes. Meanwhile, the Housing Minister has dodged answering whether Labor is on track to miss its housing target by 330,000 homes. Speaking in Parliament, Claire O'Neill says Labor's track record is an improvement on the coalition's.
7: We've got to build more homes for Australians, we've got to help renters get into a better position, and we've got to get more Australians into home ownership. Now, Speaker, we are making a stack of progress against each of these three goals, but we recognise that we've got a lot more work to do here.
5: And the Spirit of Tasmania will go without passengers for more than a week as the ferry operator tests new vessels. There'll be an 8-day changeover when the new vessels launch in October, replacing two ships that were launched nearly 25 years ago.
8: Sport for Anne Webster, your member for Mallee, authorised A. Webster Mildura.
5: Marshall is requesting a trade from the Saints for a second straight year. The club confirming the ruck is wanting to move on from Moorabbin. The 30-year-old is apparently again eyeing a move to Geelong. Meanwhile, Cricket Australia has agreed to bring private investment to the Big Bash. The CA board making the announcement with the Melbourne Renegades the first up for sale. It's hoped the Renegades will play under new ownership for the 2027-28 Big Bash season. And the NRL is set to release its team list for week one of the finals today. That's the latest in news and sport.
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9: Sunny afternoon for the Mallee, 19 for Mildura and Robinvale, 18. Sunny for the Lower West and 19 for Wentworth, Broken Hill, Pooncarry 20. And a mostly sunny afternoon for the Riverland, top of 19 for Renmark. 3-day forecast for Sunraysia tomorrow, mostly sunny 17. Thursday, sunny 19 and Friday, sunny 22. 3 past 3 at the Wentworth Showgrounds, 18.
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0: Sounding good, number 1467. Wet, wet, wet. Let's hope we don't see that over the next 4 or 5 days. Coming to you live from Wentworth Showgrounds. Show and shine for the St. Rachel Safari Cross Country Rally for 2026. That begins at 4 p.m. Fully catered, cars and bikes on display. Toby Price, the 2x Dakar Rally Champion, is here. Come out and say good day. As I said, free entry, fully catered. Starts at 4. You can wander out right here now and see, meet some of the drivers and have a look at some great vehicles you usually don't get to see along with the motorbikes. So I'm going to try and catch up with Troy Bennett, owner and co-promoter of the St. Regis Safari Cross Country Rally before 4 o'clock. In the meantime, we'll keep the great music coming. Billy Joel on the way.
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0: Dealing with it 1467 on Jovi. Keep the faith. You with Damo. It's great to have you coming here on this beautiful Tuesday afternoon, coming to you live from the Wentworth Showgrounds. This 2026 St Regis Safari Cross Country Rally. Show and Shine is about half an hour away. To my left, I can see the Toby Price vehicle. I've had Toby on the air with us. Also spoken to Carl Ryan and a whole heap of people. Hope to catch up with Troy Bennett again before 4 o'clock. Show and Shine begins at 4. Nothing to get in, fully coated. You get to see some cars and bikes that you don't get to see up close. And Toby Price, the 2 times Dakar Rally winner, is here. And he'll talk your ear off if you can want to go and have a chat with him. So come out. It's a beautiful afternoon. As I said, fully coated. Starts from 4. The time, 6 o'clock, meant to be finished, but it's a little bit rubbery. Back soon.
1: Tom Elliott, the big issues.
2: Have you forecast another cut in Victoria's credit rating? Because I'm telling you, it is quite likely to happen.
1: Tom Elliott, strong opinions.
2: Why do I see dozens of these devices every day scooting about on the footpath? The footpath is for pedestrians.
1: Tom Elliott listens to you.
3: I didn't like Scott Morrison very much. As someone who's been in the CFA, I didn't like the fact that he left the ship while we were dealing with massive fires.
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0: I think by the time that's done, I won't be even able to stagger, let alone dance.
1: Yeah, look, I actually don't drink that much at all myself anymore, so those days are long gone, but... Mate, you said you're down in entries. There's still some real quality here this afternoon. I had Toby Price on there, as you know. Spoken to Carl Reinler, yourself a couple of times. There's some names here.
0: Oh, look, we're really, really proud of the event, and we're really proud of what the event brings to this region and the community. And we're also really appreciative of how much the community has embraced the event. Like, the people north of here, up around Pooncarie, they think of it as their event, and that really pleases me because they've got a real connection to it.
1: Well, you were telling me that you got schools and everything making lunches. It's one of their biggest fundraisers for the year. You've got everyone involved from here, right? Basically on this side of the river, really, haven't you?
0: Well, yeah, it does take, you know, a whole community to run an event this large. You know, there's a few idiots like me that front and try and actually organise the thing. Poor old Jock and Brendan and, you know, people I drag out into the scrub with me. But, you know, everyone really, all the businesses, you know, the fuel providers, the accommodation providers, everyone, you know, they can't be more supportive of the event. And we're just so pleased that we can sort of, you know, bring a nice bit of community spirit, I suppose, to the place.
1: Full-on community spirit. 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Now, here's a big one. Glendale Vinrons.
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1: Right, okay. Castrol. And the last one, Troy. How do you actually pronounce that? European Affair.
0: European Affair. So it's one of our competitors.
1: European Affair, yep.
0: Paul Lachlan, who's a fantastic supporter of rallying, not just this event, but all over the board. And he gets right behind us. And, you know, and the great thing about Paul is he's really keen on supporting the officials that make the event run. So what he contributes goes towards, you know, providing fuel and you know, things that our officials need to do their job so that he can come out and have a great time. And that's the, you know, the bottom of the line.
1: Well, that's something we I've never really talked to you about that on here. I've been involved with the Mildura Motorcycle Club. I know how many officials you need to make something happen, and they're all voluntary. We've got guys like, you know, Ken, famous Jock McLeod, or Brendan Glidden, and yourself, and a handful of other guys. This just wouldn't happen.
0: It's literally 12 month of the year.
1: And how many of you is there that actually sets the course out and gets all this happening, Troy? Really, honestly.
0: The core group would be myself, Jock, as obviously the motorcycle clerk, of course. So yep. I sort of handle the car side of things and overview and obviously, you know, put it all together. Then, yeah, you've got Brendan, our course checker that comes in, you know, from the official side of things. My partner, Anne, is unfortunately roped in. she didn't realise what she was signing up for.
1: Yep.
0: Yes, I managed to keep that a secret until it was too late. But, look, there's probably a core group of half a dozen of us.
1: Is that it?
0: That's it. And, you know, but then the army of officials that come in, I can tell you this, literally a mate of mine that I competed with 20 years ago lives in California. And he saw that I was looking for a recovery or a sweep car driver that runs at the back of the field just as a safety thing. He sent me a message, said, mate, I'll be on a plane. So him and his wife, Deb, have flown out from California, grabbed their son's car. He lives in Newcastle. And they've come over here and they're going to run around at the back of the field just helping out broken down motorcyclists or you know, just doing things. So literally people come from all over the world to help to run this event.
1: Well, I know my brother-in-law, Peter Williams, has been involved with you every year for a number of years. I'm not sure whether he's on board this year.
0: He certainly is.
1: He loves it. I've known you since the first year, and I've watched this thing grow with you from an embryo to today. And to sit in here this afternoon with Toby Price and have him tell people on air this has been on his bucket list.
0: That's a pretty big endorsement for the community and the event, isn't it? Like, you can't really get much better. A two-time Dakar winner, multiple Fink, Hatter, everything he sort of, you know, turned his hand to has been a glorious success. And,
1: not too
0: and
1: bad.
0: Tomorrow he's taking on the Wentworth Shire.
1: Yeah, he said it's been on his bucket list for about 8 or 9 years, ever since he heard about it. So, what year are you in, Troy?
0: This would be, well, it's technically our 10th year, but the 8th, because obviously the COVID situation gave us a couple of years off that we weren't expecting. So, yeah, this is the 8th running of the event. And so, you know, it's been a steady climb upwards. Unfortunately, with the economy, as we all know, you know, numbers are a little bit down, but the quality certainly isn't. And as I say, we always run the event for the people that can be here, not the ones that can't. So, you know, it's just fantastic looking around the beautiful lawns at the Wentworth Showgrounds and seeing everyone checking out the cars and the bikes and having a chat. And that's exactly what this event's about. It's about community and just getting involved and accessibility. Like, you know, Toby, you know, the legend of motorsport that he is the most approachable bloke, and people are over there at the moment having a chat, getting a photo. It's just, you know...
1: Oh, he'll talk to anybody, mate.
0: Absolutely.
1: He knows better than you and I. That's his opinion of himself. He's Yeah, like Carl Ryan. That's it. You got everything out here. You got the Peter Brock Colorado's here that was here last year.
0: There's some very impressive machinery. The vehicle that's just over your shoulder, the Century Dakar spec vehicle. There's a few dollars tied up in that. The standard of preparation just keeps getting better and better. People are taking so much effort in their vehicles, bikes and cars. I'm really proud of it, I must say. I'm really, really proud that we've been able to put this together. And I'm really proud that so many people enjoy it and get the benefit from it.
1: So you should be. Nat Weaver, our account manager who you deal with, you come over to me before, Dame, have you seen the motorbikes? You couldn't get over the board you got for your map to sit on. How the hell do they do this?
0: They are, I can say this because it's just you and me talking and no one is listening, I'm sure, but they are a mad bunch. Like, honestly, I give them the set of instructions and it is every single thing they need to know. Turns, lumps, bumps, gates, you know, anything that they might be sort of worried by or troubled by or, you know, might cause them a bit of harm is in a scroll. It's a continual map reader. And while they're riding along at 100 miles an hour, looking at where they're going, dodging goats or whatever it might be and holes and bumps, they're reading that. And so I do know that the way that we design it, they don't necessarily read the words. They look at the pictures and the distance. So what I have to write there is pretty critical. And that's why we have, you know, so many oversight checking systems in place. Like, you know, we have a course checker come out with me after I've written the instructions to check it, and then you know, the various people involved in setting the course. So we get about half a dozen sets of experienced eyes on it before the competitors actually see it, just to make sure it can be as safe and accurate as possible.
1: Well, I said to Toby Price, I said, you know, the Dakar Rally is navigational. He said, yeah, I'm a bit worried about this one. We could end up in Melbourne. The problem is, he goes, so if we do...
0: Well, I hope when he crosses the river, there's a bridge, frankly.
1: He said himself, I'm not saying, he said it's been on his bucket list. He's absolutely rapt to be here. So he come out this afternoon. He's here, as Troy just said, totally approachable. And he's gone global, Toby Price. He's one of the true legends of Australian motorsport, if not world now.
0: Well, it is interesting. I think if you talk about... you know, household names in Australia. Obviously, you've got your Brocks, your Moffats, Lowndes, those types. Well, McDoohan, if you're in a motorbikes. But I think a lot of the, like, everyday people that aren't motorsport people, if you said Toby Price, like, oh, yeah, Toby, he's that mad bloke who rides a motorbike. he is absolutely a global name and a household name. And we're absolutely thrilled to have him. We're thrilled to have everyone. And, you know, from Toby in his first event to Donnie Lark, who's been to every single one, and Jason and Brett in the Commodore Ute they've been to every single one. So they're sort of, you know, they're sort of our heroes. They keep fronting up and, you know, it's just a great spirit. It's a really nice time of year. It's a lot of work for us, obviously.
1: It is.
0: But, gee, it's worth it.
1: I'll vouch that for you, Troy. I know I've talked to you for months leading up to it on and off and have you on Let's Talk Motorsport every now and then. And every time I contact you, I think back to the COVID days and ringing you with borders shutting and not shutting. It was me and you were like a yo-yo for about a month till you gave up. I don't blame you.
0: Well, as I said, we were going to keep trying until it was absolutely impossible.
1: And you did.
0: And then we kept trying a little bit more just to make sure. Again, we're really appreciative of all the support and the assistance we received in that time to keep the event going. It could have lost its momentum, but the competitors were right behind us. And, you know, if you think back to then 2022 when we got it started up again, that was biblical rain.
1: Yeah,
0: and so that was two of the days of the event were sort of rain affected, but the spirit was fantastic. And again, it's a bit like catching up with family once a year. It's sort of like our Christmas time, I suppose. All the people you don't normally see. We come into here, we run around, we have a good time out in the dust. We have a presentation dinner at the Coomiala Club Saturday night, and then we all go our separate ways again, ready to be back next year.
1: And don't forget December 3rd.
0: Absolutely, yep. 7, mate, the Channel 7 networks. And it's also available on their 7 Plus after that. Leave it for quite some time. You'll be able to catch all of the updates through our Facebook page. And our media team, Black Magic Media, are world-class.
1: They
0: generate some amazing content. So log on to the Sunraysia Safari Facebook page and give that a like, and you'll stay up to date. Literally around the world, we have followers.
1: Yep.
0: It's amazing, this sport. And you know, long may it continue, and we just have to knuckle down and keep growing.
1: Troy, it's been... I can't put it into words how much of an effort to get it to this stage has been. Let's keep it rolling along and make it grow, because it's really starting to grow. Not every event in Australia attracts a guy like Toby Price to it for a start. So you take a bow on that one, and let's hope the next 4 or 5 days are just a complete success again.
0: Absolutely. And look, thank you for your support, Damo, and thank you for River. The local support we get is just phenomenal. And you know, we wouldn't be here without everyone's help. So from all of us here, thank you to everyone.
1: No, absolutely brilliant, Troy. Enjoy the next 4 or 5 days, mate.
0: Good on you. Thanks, Damo.
1: That's Troy Bennett, owner and promoter of this magnificent event, the 2026 St Rager Safari Cross Country Rally, 3:52. Sean John's on now, I reckon. Come out and say g'day. Fully catered, drinks available. All the cars are on display. Come out and get an autograph and say g'day to one of the Australia's and world's famous motorsport people, Toby Price, his survivor.

0: 7. Wilson Pickett the Fence, Land of a Thousand Dances. That sounds like me and you on a Saturday night, Troy, after a couple too many, Land of a Thousand Dances.
1: Oh, it's more, at this point in time, it's Land of a Thousand Kilometres of competitive rally action. That's what I'm focused on.

0: So, mate, coming to you live from Wentworth Showgrounds for the 2026 Enrasia Safari Cross Country Rally Show and Shine, which is now underway, 4 till 6, around about 6 o'clock. Fully catered, plenty to eat and drink, and plenty of cars and bikes on display. Toby Price, 2 times Dakar Rally winner, 5 times winner of Hatter, 6 times winner of Fink. He's here this afternoon. There's some great, unique vehicles and car bikes to have a look at. They said, free to get in, Wentworth Showgrounds, beautiful afternoon. And come out and meet one of the true legends of Australian motorsport. National news, sport and weather is on the way at 4 p.m. You can join James and Amanda after 4. And don't forget, Dave Burrow is back in tomorrow morning from 5:30 a.m. on The Breakfast Show. Till midday tomorrow. Take care. Chat soon. I reckon I'm heading home and put the kettle on.
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1: Hey there, I'm Brooke Seychell. The Health Minister has accused the opposition of following One Nation on their tobacco excise cut policy. Speaking in Parliament, Mark Butler claims plans to slash the tax by 80% wouldn't actually crack down on organised crime.
2: We're not interested in joining the coalition in a price discounting war with organised crime. Okay, we're not interested in joining the coalition in follow the leader that he pathetically appears committed to be playing with the One Nation party.
1: To Queensland, where the victims of a plane crash south of Brisbane have been identified. Ian Campbell, the founder of a popular dairy company, and his daughter Hannah were killed when their aircraft came down yesterday morning. Investigations into what caused the crash are continuing. Social media titans like TikTok, Facebook and Instagram would require an opt-out of the algorithm under proposed legislation by the federal government today. Prime Minister Anthony Albanese says it's about giving Australians more choice online.
3: Through our digital duty of care, we will require platforms to protect children from harmful content, including content that promotes eating disorders, misogynistic content, pornography, and content that glorifies crime.
1: And weight loss injections could soon come with a trip to the gym. Leading health groups are calling for Medicare-funded exercise and diet programs, warning some patients are shedding the kilos but also losing valuable muscle mass.
4: Sport for Anne Webster, your member for Mallee, authorised A. Webster Mildura.
1: Lions star Josh Dunkley says the side hasn't lost confidence despite their shock 53-point loss to the Swans last weekend. Brisbane will now take on Adelaide in a must-win semi-final to keep their hopes of a three-peat alive. Dunkley says they're ready to bounce back.
5: I don't think you lose confidence. I think the confidence is always there. You know, we've done it in the past, but we can't just think that that's going to help us this week. We've got to actually get to work and get back on the track and get that, if some guys have lost confidence, get that confidence back at training.
1: That's the latest in news and sport.
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6: Well, the Mallee sunny this afternoon, fine tonight, a partly cloudy day tomorrow, Mildura and Robinvale heading for 17, Ogan 16, the Lower Western sunny this afternoon, fine tonight, partly cloudy tomorrow, Wentworth 17, Pooncarry 18, Broken Hill 16, and for the Riverland, mostly sunny this afternoon, fine this evening, partly cloudy tomorrow, Renmark 17. Looking ahead for Sunraysia, Thursday sunny, 19, Friday sunny, 22, and on Saturday, a sunny day, a top of 26, tonight a low of 7 in Sunraysia.
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14: 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That's what the J stands for.
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19: Showtime! Good afternoon to you, Amanda. How are you?
20: I'm well. How are you going?
19: Your sleeves are quite extraordinary. You look like some sort of Russian dancer.
20: Until you see me dance and until you hear me talk. And then I'm not Russian and I'm not a dancer.
19: Yeah, you know when you used to see the great Moscow Circus used to come to town?
20: Moscow, la la la la la la.
19: No, you're confusing that. That was Genghis Khan who sung that.
20: Oh. In real life?
19: In real life. Well, they're from Belgium.
20: They're from Belgium?
19: Yeah, they're
20: you mean Boney M, not Genghis Khan.
19: No, Genghis Khan and Boney M were from Belgium.
20: Yeah, the Genghis Khan, the Mongol.
19: Yeah, no, Genghis Khan was a Mongol.
20: It didn't come from Belgium.
19: No, the singers.
20: I didn't know there was a band called Genghis Khan.
19: Yeah, that's who sung Moscow, Moscow. And you're kind of dressing like
20: who are the ones that cross their arms and go right down to kick it?
19: Cossacks.
20: They're Russians.
19: Yeah, they're Russians. Yep. There you go.
20: We've got the Mongols, we've got the Cossacks, we've got the Genghis.
19: I think
20: we've got Boney M.
19: We've got everyone
20: on
19: our side.
20: Everybody.
19: We've got everyone on our side. How you been? Good? Everything okay?
20: Everything okay.
19: I had an interesting situation. I was in my car. I don't drive a car often. I'm a mad motorcyclist, as you know. But I had to go to Bunnings to get some supplies. And then my phone rang, and it's not in a cradle or anything. It rang, and it was in the console. So I've hit the button. And then I realised it's Scotty Cam, but he's bum dialed me by accident. And then I didn't want to touch my phone because I
20: don't. How do you know it was a bum dial?
19: Because I said, "Hey, Scotty," and I didn't hear any, you know. And then he was talking with his wife, Ann Cam, the lovely Ann Cam.
20: About what?
19: About you.
20: Well,
19: about Amanda.
20: No, tell me. No, seriously.
19: Just talking about with the tradie. They had a tradie over doing some work on their house. And so I couldn't touch my phone because, you know, you get big fines for that these
20: Well, you
19: days.
20: Touched your phone to turn it on to answer
19: No, I was
20: it.
19: Coming out of the driveway.
20: Oh, I put it to you, Brendan Jones.
19: I was coming out of the driveway.
20: You sticky
19: because I hadn't got
20: you,
19: on the road.
20: No, stop.
19: No,
20: you turned it on to answer, hey, Scotty.
19: No.
20: And then when you heard it was a bum dial,
19: no, because
20: suddenly
19: I can't
20: touch my phone to turn it on.
19: I was in the Bunnings car park.
20: Oh, Brendan.
19: Boom. And then by the time I realised it was a bum dial.
20: You should have turned it straight off.
19: And also my speaker's a little faulty, so sometimes people have to.
20: You just wanted to listen.
19: You often complain when I speak to you on speakerphone. Do you not complain?
20: Yeah, what's that got to do with this?
19: Because my speaker's not working, so I wasn't sure that he couldn't hear me or not. And I said, Scotty, you probably can't hear me.
20: This story is
19: overly
20: elaborate.
19: Because my phone's bung.
20: All I need to know is that you listened in to a bum dial.
19: I sound like
20: I would never do that.
19: An RBT.
20: I would never listen in to a bum dial. What did you hear?
19: Well, I couldn't switch the phone off.
20: Tell me what you heard.
19: I just heard, you're happy to be a part of this. That Amanda Keller, she's a piece of work. No, they're just having a chat with the tradie. And I couldn't do anything until I got home.
20: Oh, how long was that trip?
19: It was 10 minutes. I couldn't do anything. From Bunnings to home.
20: You listened for 10 minutes?
19: Not for 10 minutes.
20: So you did turn it off.
19: This story is all over the place. I'll say this. You know, you would think, but Scotty, when you talk to a tradesman, because he's a very good tradesman.
20: Oh, duh.
19: You would think that he'd be a bit of a bossy, but he wasn't. He was quite quite amicable, I thought. Yeah, he was pretty.
20: And how do you think you'll feel listening to this?
19: I think hopefully you'll be. Because Anne listens to the show each afternoon. You know that. Hello, Anne. How are you?
20: Hello, Anne.
19: Yeah.
20: Although you already know how Anne feels about things. You've been listening into their home for some time.
19: She's not a
20: fan. One minute
19: of you.
20: I could touch the phone. Next minute I couldn't. Suddenly I could. Now I can't. Hello, officer.
19: I was on the concrete. At Bunnings, private property, and then I went on to the tarmac.
20: And then suddenly you could again at the end, and then suddenly you could.
19: No, I know the rules, man. Don't come at me, copper.
20: We should do this entire show with you on a lie detector, because you're just full of it.
19: Where are we putting the electrodes? That's all I'm in it for. We have an action-packed show today.
20: Yes, we do.
19: It's Tin Hat Tuesday.
20: Oh, I've got a couple of beauties for
19: you
20: today.
19: Nice one.
20: One that links Wall Street and Ozempic in a very unusual way.
19: Okay. Instagram makes its return and we can't do anything until we do the Fast Five. It's Jonesy and Amanda driving you home for Jam Nation.
0: 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Feeling good.

0: Hello there, it's Jonesy and Amanda driving you home this Tuesday afternoon.
1: How fast can this thing go?
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0: It's Fast Five time, five questions. Can you go all the way and answer all five questions correctly? If you do that, Amanda will say...
4: Well, our prize today is a $250 Bevels Jewellery gift voucher.
0: Nice prize.
4: Let me also have a question I'd like to ask our callers. Justin's in Kurrajong Heights. Hello, Justin.
5: Hi, guys. How are we?
4: Very well. If you're a recipient of a bum dial, do you stay and listen?
5: Definitely. Well, it depends on who's talking. If it's my brother talking to his wife, yes.
4: Oh, why him?
5: Well, he's a bit of a funny sort of a character, my brother.
4: Mm-hmm. And so trying to get some ammunition?
5: Well, he reckons he wears the pants, but I don't believe any of that.
4: Okay. Oh, I see.
5: I wear the pants in my house. And I want to win this jury.
4: So all right, let's see what we can do. Let's see what we can do here. Question one. Thomas Twining was a London merchant made famous for selling what? Thomas Twining.
5: Is it tea?
4: It's tea.
0: Let's play What's on the Box.
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0: Any ideas?
1: Is it current or is it an old one?
0: I'll give you a clue. It's not current, but it's about to be current. They've just they're returning with a third film where these people are older, funnily enough.
1: Oh, is it Friends?
0: No, it's not. Sorry.
2: Justin. Louisa is with us. Hello, Louisa.
3: Hi, guys. How are you going?
2: Going well.
0: Do you want to hear the TV theme again?
3: Yes, please.
0: Here it goes.
2: You didn't ask Louisa if she'd stick around if she got a bum dial.
0: I will now. Louisa, answer. Actually, we'll get your answer first. Do you know what the show is?
3: I have no idea what the show is. And would I listen to the bum dial? Yeah, of course I would.
0: Would you? I'd be so uncomfortable. I'd be so scared that I'd hear something I shouldn't.
2: So all about you, isn't it? Is that what
3: no,
2: you were thinking? Not you, Louise Romero.
0: No, it's not. I don't think they'll be talking about me.
2: Would you think that?
0: No. Oh, yeah, sure. Oh, there's Prince Charles talking about being Camilla's private things. And I don't assume they're talking about me. I'd be too mortified to listen.
2: What do you say about that, Louisa?
3: I don't want to hear about Camilla's things either.
0: No, quite right. Louisa, thank you, but
2: thank
0: you're incorrect.
2: You. Perhaps you would like to come back and play, not you, Louisa, the Fast Five. It's Jonesy and Amanda driving you home for Jam Nation.
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0: Is this on? Is this on?
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5: We are playing What's on the Box.
4: Television.
6: I'll turn the box on.
5: We're getting our money's worth out of our jingles today.
0: They're called intros.
5: Hello, Matt in Croydon. How are you?
7: Hi, I'm good. Thanks.
0: Matthew,
5: listen to this. Show, do you know?
7: I think, is it The Inbetweeners?
5: It's The Inbetweeners. It is. They're returning with a third film called, very inventively, The Inbetweeners 3.
0: Okay, good. The original name for the cartoon characters Tom and Jerry were what, Matt? Were they A, Jasper and Jinx, B, Bigsy and Smallsy, or C, Cat and Mouse?
7: I'll have to go with A.
0: Jasper and Jinx. And Jinx.
5: That's
0: You're right.
5: True. Where are we? Did you know why, Brendan?
0: Why were they called Jasper and Jinx? No, I'm not too sure. I was hoping you'd have that information.
5: Well, it's written in front of both of us.
0: Yeah, but I couldn't be bothered reading it.
5: I will. The phrase Tom and Jerry comes from an 1821 book called Life in London. The book followed two lively young men named Corinthian Tom and Jerry Hawthorne.
0: Mm-hmm.
5: And so Tom and Jerry had become slang for rowdy or boisterous behaviour, which is why they thought they'd name those.
0: So what happened with Jasper and Jinx then?
5: I don't know. Jasper and Jinx, who knows?
0: Jem, I right?
8: Well, they just didn't think the name was very marketable, so.
0: I don't know about that. Jasper and Jinx. Sounds like a plumbing organisation, though. Matt, question number four for you. What is the name of the multi-purpose tool Doctor Who carries?
7: No idea. Not my.
5: Sorry, Matt.
0: Kirsty is with us.
5: Hello, Kirsty.
9: Hello.
5: When I first read this question, this is what I thought it said. What's the name of the multi-purpose tool Doctor Who carries? And I couldn't understand any of that. What's the name of the multi-purpose tool Doctor Who carries?
9: The Doctor Who carried... sonic screwdriver.
5: A sonic screwdriver.
0: That just came to you, Kirsty.
5: What does he do with it?
0: Kirsty?
9: It's a multi-purpose tool.
0: Right.
5: When you put it like that, it explains everything.
0: But specifically, like what would he
5: like
0: do with it?
5: Maybe it's like a Swiss Army knife.
0: Yeah.
8: Yeah, it's like he opens doors with it, like unlocks things, he analyses things.
5: Opens doors,
8: hasn't
5: he heard of a handle?
8: It kind of does, or it does everything.
5: Right.
0: Yeah. Okay. Kirsty.
5: This is question five,
0: This is
5: Kirsty.
0: You coming in hot. Breaking Badly is the subtitle for which new Netflix documentary?
9: Breaking Badly.
0: Mm.
5: Oh, I know. You're just typing them in, Kirsty. Come on.
0: Maria's in Broadford, and it's Maria's birthday today.
5: Maria, happy birthday.
10: Thank you so much, guys.
0: Ryan, have we got some sort of fanfare for Maria?
8: No.
0: Maria. Oh.
5: Happy birthday, Maria.
0: Happy birthday. You still,
5: you still have to answer the question. Breaking Badly. It's the subtitle for which new Netflix documentary?
10: Oh,
5: just tell us who it's about.
10: Ray Gun?
0: Yeah, it is about Ray Gun. Untold Ray Gun, yes. I'm really looking forward to watching it.
5: I want to watch it too because I keep hearing that apparently they're like the Addams Family, she and her husband. They're quite delusional about how they're perceived.
0: I was chatting to my oldest son and he said that she has ruined it for the breaking community. And I said, in what world are you part of the breaking community? Yeah. And I didn't even know there was a breaking community.
5: Now you do.
0: Anyway. Congratulations to you, Maria. You've won the Jam Pack, a $250 Bevel's Jewelry gift voucher. Don't miss Bevel's iconic diamond rust sale. It's Saturday, the 12th of September. Maria, anything you'd like to add?
10: No, thank you very much. It's much appreciated.
5: What a great birthday present.
0: Happy
10: birthday. It is. I rang right on time.
5: Absolutely,
0: you did very well, Maria.
5: Done.
0: Good work to you.
5: Well, lots of things coming up. Now you find it. Lots of things coming up. Prince Harry and Meghan have returned to the UK. It's interesting. We'll discuss the people's sort of lukewarm response to it. I don't. I feel sorry for Meghan because she just can't win anymore.
0: They got to live somewhere.
5: I know that she just can't win. But also, Prince Charles has put out a formal notice saying what role they will be playing. That was dropped today. I'll read it to you.
0: Tin Hat's at the ready as well. It's Tin Hat Tuesday. That's coming up. It's Jonesy and Amanda driving you home for Jam Nation.
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0: Jonesy and Amanda.
1: I say, Amanda, are you having fun?
2: You bet.
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0: way to heaven.
1: Hello there, it's Jonesy and Amanda driving you home this Tuesday afternoon.
2: I know your wife isn't a fan of Meghan Markle.
1: No, she goes apoplectic whenever I even mention the word Harry and Meghan.
2: I
1: often said, imagine if we were in a situation and
2: they were over for dinner.
1: For some reason, we end up hanging out with Harry and Meghan. What would you do?
2: And she said, Harry and Meghan.
1: I said, what's her name?
2: Meghan.
1: Whatever. If we ended up hanging out with them, what would you do? And she said, I would throw fruit at them and boo. And I said, but you wouldn't do that. You'd be a bit, if I ran into Prince Harry, I'd be a bit, whoa, that's Prince Harry.
2: Anyway.
1: I wouldn't throw fruit at him.
2: I wouldn't throw fruit at Meghan. I wouldn't throw fruit at Meghan.
1: It's hard to say, throw fruit.
2: Throw fruit at Meghan. Say it with me.
1: I'm going to isolate that.
2: I don't approve of them writing stories about the royal family and breaking confidences and breaking the rich tradition.
1: My wife's a big royal. She's a big royal perv.
2: Yeah, as am I. And
1: as opposed to Prince Andrew.
2: He's a different kind of perv. I'm happy for Australia to be a republic. Having said that, I appreciate the long history of the royal family, as crazy as it is. And I feel that in them sort of coming at it from a celebrity standpoint and saying, oh, isn't this weird? Kind of, it's like letting the magician tricks out of the bag.
1: Yeah.
2: So they have returned to live in England. And a lot of people are already having a go at Meghan, which I'm not a fan of, because I just think it's not right to vilify her.
1: Mm-hmm.
2: Let it go. They've stepped back. They are private citizens. Don't buy. It's a self-fulfilling prophecy. She said, I had to leave because people treated me so badly. Don't treat her badly. Let her get on with things.
1: Yeah, but having said that, she can't, if she's going to fly under the radar, she has to fly under the radar.
2: Well, what do you mean by
1: fly under
2: the radar?
1: Well, that's why people get so juiced about
2: it. What's her version for you of being over the radar?
1: Going to staff and waving and all that sort of stuff.
2: Well, they are still celebrities. They're not royals, but they're celebrities. And to clarify their role, the king has just released a statement.
1: Oh.
2: He did this today.
1: Mm-hmm.
2: It was a letter written by, or I guess as told to, the Lord Chamberlain. And he is kind of the palace head honcho. Following the decision by the Duke and Duchess of Sussex to relocate to the UK, we've received a number of requests for guidance. To help avoid doubt or confusion, the King has directed the following information be shared. It's well known that in January 2020, the Duke and Duchess stepped down from undertaking representative duties on behalf of the sovereign, and we are no longer working members of the royal family. This position, distinct from the state and royal duties undertaken by the working royal family, and with the personal latitude it brings the couple in respect to financial independence and protection of their privacy as they should wish, will continue to be fully respected. It follows there is no change to the current status of the Duke and Duchess of Sussex. Their styles, as his and her Royal Highness, remain in abeyance and are not used. They're not allowed to be HRH. The charitable work, the Duke and Duchess, that's a personal matter for them both and undertaken in their private capacity. In short, their position is akin to private citizens with commercial and charitable interests. So what they're saying is that they're not dip-in, dip-out royals.
1: Mm-hmm.
2: And that was the Queen's concern. You're either in or you're out.
1: Fair enough.
2: And I mean, it does seem harsh because Andrew's daughters kind of dip in and dip out. They do official duties, but they don't live as royals. And I think, I don't know if they get paid as royals, but they have royal residences. So, but these two, they are private citizens, and I think they're, in a way, not punished, but they're being told, okay, you ratted on the family, you pulled out, that's how that goes. You're allowed to come back as a family member, but not as a working royal. And if you see them out and about, they're private citizens. They are not acting on behalf of the royal family. That's quite a strict letter that the king has said to clarify their role.
1: Fair enough. And I was thinking, if we're at a function and my wife was there, I'd keep her away from the grazing table in case there was fruit.
2: They'd want to throw fruit at Meghan.
1: It's Jonesy and Amanda driving you home for Jam Nation.
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0: Good afternoon to you. It's Jonesy and Amanda driving you home. Popping up in my algorithm is these mommy influencers. Mommy influencers who impart wisdom about their kids, other moms, their husbands, their yoga pants, how to make birch music. I don't know why.
1: You must be clicking on them.
0: I click on because I hate their microphone because I always do it in this wispy mommy influencer voice.
1: If you're constantly getting them, you're obviously watching them.
0: Because I click on it. That's how the algorithm works.
1: Yes.
0: Anyway, one of these mommy influencers, I was, sneering at her poor microphone technique, but she did make this interesting observation.
2: I am on a walk with my daughter right now, and she is explaining to me that kids in classrooms now just fart and no one even laughs and no one is embarrassed. She doesn't even understand, like, what a crazy change this is. I'm speechless.
0: So I was thinking about this. I went to school when corporal punishment was still around.
1: I get my corporal and
0: capital punishments when you die. Corporal punishments when they beat you.
1: Your school was tough.
0: Yeah, that's a tough school. But we had corporal punishment. They phased it out in 1984. And I remember at the time when they did indeed phase it out, I would never want my kids to go through this.
1: You'd be absolutely the kid who'd get the cuts all the time.
0: I got it so regularly. In fact, there was a point where one teacher said you could, because I was trying, there was these softy woke teachers at the time, said, I'm not going to hit this kid.
1: Woke!
0: And I'd say, just give me, he'd say, you're going to have detention. I said, no, I don't want detention. Just, come on, just do it. Just do it. Just give me four, sir.
1: Do you like the feel of it?
0: Yeah, you got used to it. Because we had these leather straps. Well, the brothers had these leather straps. And they'd pull it out. One of them would walk into the classroom, like, and it'd come out of his sleeve like a lightsaber. Bzz, come out, whack.
1: And you liked it.
0: I wasn't lining up for a please, sir, can I have another?
1: Then how come you kept mucking up to get one?
0: No, I didn't keep mucking
1: up.
0: Don't
1: give me detention. Hit me.
0: Okay.
1: That's what you just said.
0: No, I said it's just easier, because I've got cool things to do after school than sit around looking at the wall.
1: Go to the burns ward because of your hands.
0: Well, they developed a callus to them.
1: Wow.
0: Yeah, but it was a leather strap. Some kids had a cane. Some kids got whacked on the bum. Some kids got whacked on the hand. So
1: where'd you get whacked?
0: On the hands.
1: It's extraordinary that teachers could do that.
0: But I saw one kid get six of the best, as they called it, for ripping one out in the classroom. Yeah. So we never did that. And there was one time when we were reenacting, remember the movie Walkabout?
1: I don't know.
0: So reenacting
1: so
0: a scene.
1: To Darwin.
0: No, we were reenacting a scene from Walkabout. And one of the guys, he was walking up the top of the ridge in the classroom, indicating
1: pretend
0: that.
1: Pretend ridge.
0: Pretend ridge. And he's, and ripped one out. Which was very funny that even had the teacher laughing. And then I looked around and thought, hang on a minute, being a class clown myself, I thought, well, last week you beat a kid half to death because he ripped one out.
1: But isn't it interesting?
0: And I thought that was odd, but you were not.
1: But you still, we all remember a kid at school who ripped one out because it was hilarious and naughty and terrifying. We all have a memory of someone or ourselves doing it. If it was yourself, it was the most embarrassing thing that's ever happened. If it was someone else, the most hilarious thing. And now kids are being robbed of the joy of the exquisite humor of the fart.
0: There's even a toilet paper commercial now and it's got a kid and he's uncomfortable. And because you weren't allowed to do number two at school when I was a kid.
1: No. In my house, we weren't allowed to say the F word, which was fart. And I feel so naughty even saying it out loud now.
0: So what's happened?
1: What's happened?
0: They just let it go? Is that the problem?
1: Apparently so. I saw a story the other day of a teacher that's allowing a flatulence corner in their classroom.
0: No.
1: Kids go into the corner and let them rip. As if it's accepted that because you can control it. There's sometimes you can't. And they're the ones we all laugh at because they're mortifying.
0: Yeah, that's exactly
1: it. By and large, you can.
0: Of course you can. So there's a flatulence corner.
1: Yeah.
0: That would also be the naughty corner, wouldn't it? Kill two birds with one stone. Actually, you'd be in there by yourself ripping one out. What have you been sent to the naughty quarter from? Because I ripped one out. Do you see how it goes?
1: I do.
0: You know, it was hard not doing a poo at school. I went to a boarding school. I was very backed up.
1: Is that why you cut your education so short?
0: I had to leave in year 10. Tin Hat Tuesday is here.
1: Tin Hat Tuesday.
0: Come on, we want your conspiracy
1: we
0: theories.
1: We do. I've got
0: Bring
1: a couple,
0: them on.
1: I've got a couple to share of my own that I found this week, but what have you got?
0: It's Jonesy and Amanda driving you home for Jam Nation. These

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6: Hey there, I'm Brooke Seychelle. The federal government has unveiled its proposed digital duty of care legislation. It would force social media giants like TikTok, Instagram, and Facebook to allow users to opt out of targeted material or be hit with massive fines. Communications Minister Annika Wells says a global reckoning is coming for big tech.
7: With our digital duty of care, we are taking the next step forward by requiring tech companies to take responsibility for the harms that their products, tools and features are causing Australians.
6: Meanwhile, a Qantas flight bound for Melbourne has been evacuated at Sydney Airport after smoke filled the cabin ahead of takeoff. Qantas says the smoke was traced to a towing vehicle and not the plane itself. The Housing Minister has used question time today to spruik Labor's housing credentials as concerns grow over whether the government could miss its housing target by more than 300,000 homes. Claire O'Neill's told Parliament Labor has made a lot of progress.
8: Housing is not just about the nuts and bolts of what goes on in this important part of our economy. This is about opportunity and aspiration for every single Australian. We've helped 270,000 first home buyers into their own home through our fabulously popular 5% deposit program.
6: And Aussie research could revolutionise the way we treat depression. Scientists at QIMR Berghofer have found a strong genetic link between gut-related health conditions like IBS and ulcers and depressive illnesses.
9: Sport for Anne Webster, your member for Mallee, authorise A. Webster Mildura.
6: The Big Bash could soon become a private entity. Cricket Australia has approved the sale of the Melbourne Renegades, with bids set to open for a 100% stake in the club ahead of the 2027-28 season. CA says the move is designed to grow the BBL and WBBL while retaining control of key areas like salary caps, scheduling and media rights. And in tennis, top seed Alexander Zverev is through to the quarterfinals at the US Open. He's beaten Italian Luciano Dardari in straight sets in their round of 16 match.
0: River 1467 weather for Ontario General Store, the juiciest chicken in town.
10: For the Mallee, sunny this afternoon, fine tonight, a partly cloudy day tomorrow. Mildura and Robin Vale heading for 17, Oyen 16. The Lower Western, sunny this afternoon, fine tonight, partly cloudy tomorrow. Wentworth 17, Pooncarie 18, Broken Hill 16, and the Riverland mostly sunny this afternoon, fine this evening, partly cloudy tomorrow, Renmark 17. Looking ahead for Sunraysia, Thursday sunny 19, Friday sunny 22, and Saturday sunny 26. Tonight, a low of 7 in Sunraysia.
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23: 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What I'm hoping for, that out of those 120 artists, they come together and do a tribute to John's star turn celebrating
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1: We have, Ryan, don't fade a doubt. 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
0: Even Ryan's embarrassed.
1: 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It's great. It's going to be fantastic. It's Jonesy and Amanda driving you home for Jam Nation.
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0: Jonesy and Amanda.
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0: Oh, please.
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0: Good afternoon to you. It's Jonesy and Amanda driving you home this Tuesday afternoon.
1: Well, the US Open tennis is on at the moment. Novak Djokovic, he crashed out in the first round.
0: Yeah, it was going to happen, wasn't it, really?
1: What do you mean?
0: Well, he's getting older. I thought he was...
1: He's probably the world number one, isn't he?
0: Yeah, but how old is he? I'm not ragging on... I like seeing old blokes do stuff.
1: It's going to happen. What's going to happen? You can't do it.
0: It's a young man's game.
1: Carlos Alcaraz has returned from injury. Anything you'd like to say? Yeah, that was going to happen.
0: Well,
1: put a Band-Aid on it, give it a rub, you'll be right. But some of the big stories that I've found quite interesting have been peripheral to the actual game of the tennis themselves. The current female number one, Anya Sablenka, you probably won't be able to make out what she's saying, but there was this interaction with an umpire.
0: No, what's she saying?
1: She's complaining to the chair umpire about the smell of dope. She said that the smell was so strong. And I think it's legal in most parts of the States.
0: It is, yeah.
1: But however, you can't sit and smoke a cigarette at the US Open. And she said the smell is so incredibly strong.
0: Vapes.
1: But no, this is a marijuana vape.
0: A marijuana vape.
1: But you don't normally smell the marijuana vape.
0: You do.
1: Would you?
0: Oh, yeah. Well, there's a real stank.
1: Well, a stank. Afterwards, she was asked about it.
2: I'm just asking people not to smoke it next to the tennis court. Also because it was a bit windy, so I don't know if it was like coming from the crowd or it was from the outside because the wind blows it into the stadium. So I don't know. I just hope they're going to be a bit more aware of that stuff.
0: Yeah, maybe take a gummy.
1: Because the environment around the tennis players, you have to be so quiet. You have to be so respectful. If people sneeze and cough as someone's about to serve, it's very off-putting. Here's the latest thing that's also happening at the US Open that people are outraged about, and this is the role of the influencers. So a couple of things are happening here. The US Open, or the USTA, has accredited nearly 100 content creators this year in a bid to reach new audiences. So they're accrediting them almost as journalists to come in. They put them in a corporate box so that they will make content about
0: the US
1: and
0: get eyes on the tennis.
1: That's right. And on top of that, as they've done for several years now, brands have been inviting social media stars to watch the action. Between these two things, you're getting a lot of ring lights. Mm-hmm. You're getting a lot of people posing while the game is on. You're getting a lot of people moving and making noises, shuffling around, changing positions, trying to get better angles on themselves. And the tennis players themselves are getting distracted. I remember once years ago, I used to go and watch the tennis at, they don't even have the courts anymore, the White City. It was the New South Wales Open. Mm-hmm. It used to be held at White City. And you could just sit courtside and watch the players. And I went to watch, I think it was John Lloyd who went on to marry Chris Evert. And my friend and I were watching this. I was still in high school.
0: Mm-hmm.
1: We were watching it. And she said something stupid that made me laugh. And he turned around and said, "Will you please be quiet?"
0: What, the tennis player said?
1: Yeah,
0: that.
1: John Lloyd turned around and told us off for laughing.
0: You have quite
1: loudly.
0: The laugh, though. I remember being at a lunch for SBS and you were sitting down one end of the table and I was talking to this lady from SBS and you laughed and the lady visibly flinched and threw her champagne in the air. And I said, such a delicate.
1: Well, I remember once being at a lunch with you and someone said, "I can smell dope." But this is the world we're in now, this austere, old school kind of revered
0: sport. Well, because
1: sport.
0: It's influencers. Influencers are taking over everything.
1: Influencers, once they go in the wild, if you ever see an influencer in the wild, you think, that is weird.
0: Yeah, but it's happening. You see kids doing TikTok dances. You see, the local shopkeeper, he's filming kids doing TikTok dances. Yeah. Actually, that was a bit weird. Maybe I should have reported that. Tin Hat Tuesday is
1: here. Tin Hat Tuesday. We've got our hats. We're ready to go.
0: All we need is you. It's Jonesy and Amanda driving you home for Jam Nation.
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5: Jonesy and Amanda.
1: I'm going to stop now, but only temporarily.
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0: Hello there. It's Jonesy Demander driving you home. It's Tuesday, the 8th of September. Pretty ordinary sort of Tuesday, wouldn't you say?
1: Except we're wearing alfoil.
0: Why are we wearing alfoil?
1: Because of this.
2: Do you believe in that the world is flat? I don't know, eh?
0: It's Tin Hat Tuesday, and the alfoil we are wearing is on our heads, just yes. In case you're new to the show.
1: Yes, we are wearing our tin hats.
0: And we wear the alfoil because...
1: I can't remember. Because often we feel our heads are boiling up like garlic bread by the end. Mm-hmm. I think it's to stop the government's thoughts coming in, or is it alien thoughts?
0: I know, I'm happy for it, though.
1: As long as our thoughts don't
0: get
1: out.
0: I do know this. The executive producer of the show said, you've got to put your hats on because you look more mental talking about this without them
1: on. Yeah.
0: This is the world we're living
1: in. It gives the context for it. I've got a couple that I came across this week. Let me say, I'm not a believer in these things, but these are just conspiracy theories that I find. This one is very interesting. Actually, I wouldn't be surprised if this one was true. This one is about Ozempic, which is, the GLP-1s, which are those fat loss jabs.
0: Right.
1: This is about Ozempic and Wall Street. Have a listen.
3: I'm fascinated by GLPs. I've now heard of multiple hedge funds that are banning traders from taking them. It reduces like risk taking. It reduces like addiction, like all the stuff, right?
4: Yep.
3: So like there's this positive benefit, but they actually want the risk taking on. It is kind of interesting when you're like, hey, wait a second here. Are you hurting your performance at work because you want to like lose 10 pounds?
0: Hang on a minute. So
1: what happens is when those drugs...
0: Theremin insert.
1: What they do is that they... stop the food noise and that craving, and they say it weakens the path from impulse to action, which is why it stops you overeating, but it also stops other risk-taking behavior.
0: I never thought of that.
1: The research is also looking at people who've tried to stop gambling and drinking.
0: Yep.
1: It deadens your impulses. And if you're a trader, you live on risk-taking, you live on impulse, it's that kind of risky behavior that makes the best traders the best.
0: So you never really see a fat stuntman, do you? Like a fat motorcycle daredevil.
1: Well, I couldn't fit into the outfit.
0: Well, obviously, but Robbie Madison, for example, have you seen him? He's
1: Meaning,
0: been on our show. He jumps heaps
1: of
0: stuff.
1: No, this isn't to do with weight.
0: He rode a bike on water.
1: It's nothing to do with weight. It's to do with quieting your impulses.
0: Yeah, my point is, if he quieted his impulses, next time he's up top of the Empire State about to jump off it on
1: King
0: a motorbike,
1: Kong.
0: He says, what am I doing this for?
1: Mm.
0: This is crazy.
1: Yeah, interesting,
0: isn't it?
1: Red
0: Bull have already paid him a fortune.
1: So I do think there is a link between, and I'm sure it's scientifically proven, between these drugs and your behaviour, but I don't know the truth of whether hedge funds are stopping their traders from taking them. I don't know, but it's interesting, isn't it?
0: Very.
1: Very. Do you want to hear another conspiracy theory?
0: Sure.
1: This one's a full nut job.
0: I'm not here to have it off with spiders.
2: You know how people have like conspiracy theories? Have you heard that the lottery is just a way to cover up paying off certain people by the government? They say it's also a way to catch time travelers.
1: Let me explain what that man is
0: saying. What's he
1: say? The first man is suggesting that the
0: lottery...
1: Was
0: that two guys?
1: I'm not sure. That the lottery is a way to cover up paying off certain people by the government. So if you are a corrupt government and you need to, or you want to put some side payment somewhere and not have it on the books, they happen to win the lottery. Apparently, and I heard this reported before, Epstein won the lottery twice. I've heard that before.
0: Really?
1: He
0: was on the local news.
1: Well, the lottery, even
0: with
1: if
0: a big novelty check.
1: Even if he did win the lottery twice,
0: right.
1: It doesn't mean the government has funneled those. That's the conspiracy theory.
0: Yeah.
1: But the other bit they've said...
0: I don't feel that holds water.
1: Oh, well, I'm not asking you to make a bucket of it. But here's the other one that he said, time travelers. What he is saying is that this is a way to catch time travelers. Because, tell you, from what I read here, because time travelers know the winning lottery numbers from the future...
0: Of course.
1: It's a way for the government to catch time travelers. And then they've said underneath it, allegedly.
0: It's the Back to Future prophecies.
1: Yeah.
0: Biff goes back in time, gets the sports almanac, and?
1: I don't know.
0: Oh, come on. You know Back to the Future.
1: I don't remember. My brain is heating up with this alfoil on my head.
0: Okay. We're in session.
1: We are in session. I've got more as well involving aliens
0: get
1: to, but we'd like to know your conspiracy theories. Please share them with us.
0: Tin Hat Tuesday. It's Jonesy Demander driving you home for Jam Nation.
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0: brings the common sense. Jonesy brings the nonsense.
1: Jonesy and Amanda.
2: River 1467.

0: Hello there, it's Jonesy Demander driving you home on this Tuesday, an ordinary Tuesday, or is it?
1: Do you believe in that the world is flat? I don't know, eh?
0: Well, today is a Tin Hat Tuesday.
2: You've already heard my contribution, these things I saw during the week. One is that hedge funds are trying to ban the traders from taking Ozempic and other weight loss jabs because it deadens all their risk-taking impulses.
0: That kind of makes sense.
2: Kind of does, doesn't it? And how about this one? Do you think this makes sense? That the lottery is really the government's way of being able to pay off some dodgy debts. For example, Epstein won twice.
0: Yeah.
2: And also it's a way to catch time travellers. Duh.
0: I saw him with that giant novelty check.
2: Mm. Twice.
0: Cameron has joined us.
2: Hi, Cameron. What's your conspiracy theory?
3: Hello, Jonesy and Amanda. My theory is Hollywood has run out of fresh ideas for movies. That's why we're being pumped with remakes all the time.
0: Yeah. I don't think that's a conspiracy, Cameron. I think that's fact. I think that's happening. Marvel Universe, anyone?
2: Is there any, do you know why they're running out of ideas?
0: Yeah, Cameron, have you got an idea, Cam?
3: They just keep remaking movies that were perfect first time round, like Willy Wonka remake, unnecessary. Some of the Planet Apes, unnecessary.
0: Yep.
3: Transformers going for 10 stories, unnecessary. Just go back and remake movies that didn't work first time, like Videodrome.
0: Okay, Videodrome. You know, I was talking about Snow White today, and I said, I was just having a chat before I came in. I have a life outside of this radio show.
2: Were you talking about Snow White?
0: The movie Snow White. And I said to my son, why did they remake Snow White? And he said, because Disney has a 75-year Disney policy on it or something like that. And I said, but Disney already owns Snow White. He said, no, they stopped them from anyone else making Snow White. So imagine, if you will, Tim Burton doing a version of Snow White. Mm. So instead they made this so-called woke Snow White. So they Disney-ified it. Do you know what I'm saying? So no one else would make it.
2: Then,
0: so you wouldn't get like a Tim Burton style.
2: No, but if they own
0: Charlie
2: it, no one else could make it anyway.
0: Yeah, that's what I mean. So they and Disney have got pots of money, so they throw all this money at it. They make a dud Disney, a dud
2: Snow
0: White.
2: So no one else will touch
0: it. And then all the other people go, I'm not going to
2: make it. So even when the rights are given up, no one else wants to touch it.
0: It's cursed.
2: Interesting. Thank you, Cameron.
0: Ace is with us.
2: Hi, Ace. What's your conspiracy?
4: Hi, my conspiracy is that with the floods that just recently happened in Nepal, they said that once that flood came down, that it wiped out all the internet and all the cell phones and everything like that. But I don't know about you guys, but every time I look at a cell phone tower, it's always on top of a mountain, not in the bottom of a valley. So I was wondering how that was possible. And I thought, well, maybe that they actually turned the internet and the cell phones off to stop survivors from going out onto the actual unsafe areas and looking for survivors themselves.
2: So you're saying they shut down information at a time when people most need information?
4: Potentially a form of crowd control.
0: Right, yeah, to stop people going there for looking for the people.
2: For their safety.
0: For their safety?
4: I think for their safety and also for the fact that it would sort of be quite horrifying to know that, you know, you're ringing someone and you can hear their phone underneath your feet in the mud.
0: Mm. So actually, that would be terrible.
2: Yeah, so it's sort of a public safety thing to shut the phones off.
0: Ace, that seems reasonable.
2: That's interesting. Thank you, Ace.
0: And Mandy is with us.
2: Hello, Mandy. What's your conspiracy theory?
5: Hi, guys. My conspiracy theory is that Jesus Christ was a half-breed alien.
2: How does this come about? What made you think this?
5: Okay, well, Mary was a virgin and she had the whole virgin birth thing going on and was untouched by a man, but she became pregnant. Okay, so that was
2: Sort of a public safety thing to shut the phones off.
0: Ace, that seems
2: That's
0: reasonable.
2: Interesting.

0: wonderful miracle things mm-hmm. that he was able to do, walk on water and such.
1: Yep. And the lepers, yeah, he cured the lepers.
0: Yeah,
1: the blind could see.
0: Made the blind see and, yeah.
2: So you're saying he's not the child of God, he's actually got alien abilities?
0: Well, that depends on whether you agree that alien and God are the same thing.
1: It goes against my Catholic guilt.
2: Now you've got more to be guilty about.
1: I know.
2: Aliens
1: just
2: as well.
1: Talking about that.
2: Mandy, thank you. We're going to take more. What have you got for us?
1: Please join us. It's Jonesy and Amanda driving you home for Jam Nation.
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9: Hi there, I'm Georgia Love. The Opals have missed out on securing an immediate spot in the quarterfinals of the Women's Basketball World Cup, losing to Belgium by 12 points. They now need to win a quali-final tomorrow to progress to the knockout stages. In tennis, world number 8 Igor Swiatek has been knocked out of the US Open, going down to China's Zheng Qing Wenjin. Coco Gauff and Elena Rybakina are through to the quarters. And Raiders co-captain Samaima Toifa will front the NRL judiciary tonight. She's trying to have her dangerous contact charge downgraded.
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0: Hello there, it's Jonesy Demander driving you home this Tuesday. Not just any Tuesday, for it is a tin hat Tuesday.
1: Do you believe in that the world is flat? I don't know,
0: Someone gave us praise the other day, said, thank God mainstream media is leading into this.
2: Are we leaning into it?
0: What we're doing is giving people a forum to talk.
2: That is true. That is true. Let's see what Stacey has to say. Hello, Stacey.
3: Hey, Amanda. How you doing?
2: Very well, thank you. What's your conspiracy theory?
3: Well, in the astrology world, Pluto is a very high-ruling planet for transformation and growth.
2: Mm-hmm.
3: Now, it also is the underlying planet for the shadow and the negative of the human. So my theory is that when this woke generation started coming, they in, you know, quotation marks, started panicking that we might start using Pluto as a new force and a new beginning.
0: Right.
3: So they've stopped us learning about the planet.
0: And they made it a dwarf?
3: A dwarf planet that's no longer in the
0: planet.
3: Curriculum of learning and things.
2: So that we couldn't use it?
3: Well, we can still use it, but the new generation coming on won't be open to it as much as the older generation.
0: I see. What about Uranus? Can we still use that?
3: You could use that daily, I think, Jonesy.
2: It talks out of it. Thank you, Stacey.
0: Stacey's right.
2: Thank you, Stacey.
0: Stupid wokies.
2: Well, look who's here.
0: Oh.
2: It's Ron.
0: With his own intro.
4: To go where? To do what? To go where?
0: Oh.
4: To do what?
0: Rob.
2: Hello, Rob.
0: How are you, mate?
4: Yeah, good. What about you?
2: Well, what have you got for us,
0: I like
2: Rob?
0: Having small talk with Rob. You know, you've been a big part of our show. It's nice.
4: What I've got for you today is the first tram, electric tram.
0: Yep.
4: Come into operation in 1889.
2: Yeah.
4: A full 5 years before the first power plant was built.
2: How does that happen?
4: Don't know.
0: Yep. Okay. Actually, you're right there, Rob, because the electrified tram system this was in Victoria, wasn't it?
4: Yes. In 1889, they first started the trams.
0: Yep.
4: And the first power plant, Spencer Street Power Plant, was completed in 1894.
2: So are you saying how could it have access to electricity?
0: How's the tram running?
4: There can only be one explanation, radiant energy.
2: And what does what is radiant energy? Where do we get that from?
4: In the atmosphere. It's what Nikola Tesla worked on.
2: Oh, okay.
0: Yeah.
2: And how come we don't use that more often?
4: Well, J.P. Morgan shut him down because when he found out that electricity couldn't be metered, right, so they couldn't charge for it, they shut him down, right, because it's free energy. It comes from the atmosphere.
0: Right. This is fascinating. Because you know something? Sydney had a great tram situation. Then the dopes that run the city said people are going to drive their car into the city, so they ripped up all the tram tracks and then some 60, 70 years later, the dopes run the city said, you know what we've got to do? Get cars out of the city.
2: I don't think that's...
0: Let's put tram tracks
2: I don't think that's conspiracy. I think that's just
0: that's
2: council
0: just
2: planning.
0: Government incompetence.
2: Rob, thank you.
0: Rob, thank you. Well done.
4: Not a problem.
0: We'll talk to you next week. Keep your eyes open.
2: Keep conspiring.
0: No, Rob's not conspiring. He is a conduit.
2: He's a conduit. That's true.
0: And if you've got any, please, jonesydemander.com.au. Mainstream media is hearing you, man.
2: Well, coming up in the next...
0: Man is just going to go off and eat some babies.
2: Me?
0: Yeah, that's, you know, the conspiracy theory.
2: Oh, okay. That's right. I keep forgetting about the baby eating thing. Coming up in the next hour, we have, of course, Instagram, but also picking up people from the airport.
0: Ooh.
2: Where do you stand on that?
0: Sounds like pub test to me. It's Jonesy and Amanda driving you home for Jam Nation.
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11: Hey there, I'm Brooke Seychelle. Another Australian has been found safe following the devastating floods in Nepal and Tibet. It's understood the person was not in the disaster zone, becoming the eighth Australian to be found since the floods. 35 Australians are still unaccounted for. The pressure is on social media platforms to reduce exposure to dangerous content or face massive fines. Tech firms who don't comply with the safety protections are looking at fines of up to $100 million, thanks to a bill introduced in Parliament today. Communications Minister Annika Wells says tech companies won't be able to continue as they have been.
12: Because online harms have real-world consequences, especially for children, as the parents, advocates and educators assembled here today have lived.
11: Meanwhile, the Health Minister has shot down any suggestion Labor will team up with the Coalition on their tobacco excise policy. It comes after the New South Wales Premier this morning announced his support for a cut to the excise, saying the current measures aren't working. But Mark Butler's told Parliament Labor will be sticking to their guns.
13: We won't be joining in a policy plucked out of thin air with one apparent objective, to go a little bit further than One Nation.
11: And a record-breaking El Nino weather event this summer could push food prices up. Experts say the predicted hot and dry conditions is one of the key issues which will affect food pricing over the next 12 months.
14: Sport for Anne Webster, your member for Mallee, authorised A. Webster Mildura.
11: Bailey has rebuffed Adelaide's $10 million lure, instead re-signing with the Brisbane Lions on an eight-year deal. It'll keep him at the club until the end of the 2034 season. Meanwhile, the Rabbitohs and Knights are both getting key troops back for Friday night's elimination final. Souths welcome back Talis Duncan, while Newcastle regains Dom Young, Tyson Frizzell and Phoenix Crossland. And Cricket Australia is given the green light to private investment in the Big Bash, starting with the sale of the Melbourne Renegades. That's the latest in news and sport.
10: River 1467 weather. For Good Deal Tyres, 504 to 510 Benetook Avenue, Mildura.
15: All the Mallee fine tonight, a partly cloudy day tomorrow, Mildura and Robinvale heading for 17, Oyen 16. The lower western fine tonight, partly cloudy tomorrow, Wentworth 17, Pooncarry 18, Broken Hill 16, and the Riverland fine this evening, partly cloudy tomorrow, Renmark 17. Looking ahead for Sunraysia, Thursday sunny 19, Friday sunny 22, on Saturday a sunny day, a top of 26, tonight a low of 7 in Sunraysia.
0: I always feel good after THT, that's Tin Hat Tuesday.
2: Why do you feel good?
0: I just feel like...
2: Well, we all scratch our heads when we take off the foil. Alfoil. It makes our heads itchy.
0: It does overheat your brain a bit.
2: It does. Yesterday,
0: don't worry, Ryan.
2: Yesterday on the show, we were talking about balloons because I thought for Father's Day, I'd blow up some balloons, decorate the lounge room, et cetera, et cetera.
0: And didn't you attach some balloons to a bottle of beer?
2: This is what an idiot I am. I thought I'd get some balloons, attach them to strings, and tie them around a little thing of beers and have them float in the air. It's only when I'd tied the strings I realized, why would they float in the air? Balloons don't float on their own.
0: You don't have helium.
2: No.
0: You have a source of hot air, but no.
2: No. What an idiot.
0: Yeah.
2: Anyway.
0: You did a science show.
2: As I blew up the balloons, I lamented, I think balloons are harder to blow up than they used to. And you said, you don't think so. Have another go. Have a go at the balloon.
0: Well,
2: I think they're really hard to blow up these days, and I don't know why. I think they're thicker.
0: Do we have to do
2: this? I think it's harder. That's, come on, look at you. In the old days, two breaths would have made a really big balloon.
0: What do you mean, two breaths?
2: Yeah, that's two breaths. Look how small your balloon is.
0: My balloon is fine, thank you. Don't shame it.
2: And you didn't think that, you don't think they're harder?
0: No.
2: And now blow up the balloon. We put this to our socials.
0: Yeah, well, okay.
2: And the question was.
0: So you were
2: was,
0: saying, because my argument was that big balloon would be skimping on the amount of rubber that they put in the balloon, so they should be easier to blow up, not harder.
2: No, I think they have to be more responsible because they're probably popping in kids' faces and things, so they've made them thicker. I don't know the truth of that, but here's what people think.
0: Mm-hmm.
2: Are balloons harder to blow up nowadays? We put a poll on our socials. 83% said yes.
0: Maybe people just don't have the lung capacity anymore.
2: That you have.
0: Yeah, maybe they don't.
2: Maybe they don't. So thank you. I feel vindicated. Balloons are harder to blow up than they used to.
0: Okay.
2: Having said that, if you get a regular balloon, it still won't just bob up and down in the air.
0: No, you've got to put helium in
2: there. I do know that.
0: Did you know mine helium? I didn't know that.
2: It's a weird thing.
0: It's a helium mine.
2: When miners go in there,
0: yeah.
2: They start talking like that and become jockeys.
0: They go in with a big Russell Crowe at my signal. I need you. We've got a hairy discussion coming up.
2: No, it's not hairy.
0: It's hairy.
2: Well, it's about picking people up at the airport.
0: Yep.
2: And a really interesting dilemma that kicked this off.
0: Yep. Well, we'll talk about that. Instagram makes its return as well. If you would like to be a part of Instagram, jonesyandamanda.com.au. It's Jonesy and Amanda driving you home for Jam Nation.
16: 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Feeling good.

0: Hello. It's Jonesy and Amanda driving you home.
1: I read an interesting dilemma. Was it a dilemma? It could be. Could be for you, Brendan, a can of worms, pub test, a whip poll, all of those things.
0: We've certainly got an intro for it.
1: Yes, that's right. But this is a very specific set of circumstances, but it broadens out.
0: Mm-hmm.
1: So have a listen to this. This man, he's a new father. He lives in Australia. He lives 2 hours from the nearest town.
0: Okay.
1: Rural Australia.
0: Which state?
1: I don't know.
0: Okay.
1: But his parents are coming from overseas to meet the baby. His parents are in their late 60s, so they're not elderly people. They're coming to meet the baby.
0: Mm-hmm.
1: They're flying internationally. I don't know from where or how long they'll have been flying, but they want him or them to pick them up at the airport.
0: The parents do?
1: Yeah. And he's saying, look, we live, it'll be a 4-hour round trip.
0: Mm.
1: There's a baby seat in the car. Even if the whole family doesn't go, if it's just him, he's away from home for 4 hours with a newborn and a wife at home. And he said to the parents, why don't you hire a car?
0: Mm-hmm.
1: And they said, we'd have to drive on the other side of the road. We're not comfortable with that.
0: Okay, so they're coming from the US?
1: Or maybe parts of Europe? I don't know.
0: Germany.
1: And then he said, you can get the train because we're near a major train station. You get the train from near the airport straight to us. And they said that it was too confusing. They didn't feel comfortable. They are really pressuring him to go and pick them up. And this is, as I said, a unique set of circumstances.
0: It's just interesting. So these parents, how old are they?
1: In their late 60s, as I said.
0: Late
1: so they're not
0: 60s.
1: They're not elderly people.
0: So if they were Gen X parents, we just do it. Gen X just gets stuff done. Like, I wouldn't expect my kids to come and pick me up if that situation was around the other way. If it was me.
1: No.
0: If I was coming into town, I wouldn't expect my... I don't pick up anyone from the airport.
1: We'll get to that in a minute. But in this circumstance, it's interesting. People were divided about this. Some people have said if someone's not willing to pick up their loved ones, it's a red flag. I'm sick of this red flag business. Give me a break.
0: No.
1: Picking up family members is a polite gesture. It's the least you could do if a loved one traveling to see you. If you've had a baby, the people who are coming to see you, your parents, whoever it is, part of that duty is, yes, to look and meet the baby, but it's also to take care of the new parents. And if you're expecting them to spend 4 hours of their day with a newborn baby and a baby seat in the car, to come and pick you up, that's not looking after the parents who are sleep deprived.
0: I'm on the kids' side here.
1: I am too.
0: And okay, Sydney Airport, worst airport in the world to pick up anyone from.
1: Yes, and if,
0: worst.
1: I agree.
0: They make it so hard.
1: They make it so hard. You pretty much have to park your car.
0: You wouldn't even bother.
1: Get out of the car and spend $70 on parking.
0: And then once
1: get out of the car,
0: see the druid and you pass some shekels across his
1: arm. And then try and find a way. And then when they arrive, you take that suitcase, you wheel them halfway around the airport to get back to your car.
0: Sydney, the worst. Gold Coast. If you live in the Gold Coast, perfect airport. Gold Coast, you pretty much drive onto the tarmac, pick up your loved ones and get out of there.
1: Yeah.
0: Gold Coast is great.
1: But there's a
0: Adelaide's good. You know, Adelaide. Have you ever been to Adelaide?
1: Yes,
0: airport?
1: Of course I have.
0: They're good.
1: But there's a certain age you get to, and you've said this yourself, where you don't move a fridge for your friends, you don't move house for your friends. I think there's
0: I'll move one object, but not a bunch of objects.
1: For friends?
0: Yeah, yeah. So I'll move like a fridge, yes, but if moving house, once you're over 30, that's actually 40, okay? Once you're over 40, you get professional movers.
1: And what about picking up from an airport? I think, particularly in major cities where it's so hard, dropping off's one thing
0: because
1: you're going to swing by, open the door, kick them out.
0: Yeah.
1: The pickup is really, it's a lot to ask of somebody.
0: Oh, definitely. Especially in Sydney.
1: Don't ask
0: Sydney,
1: anyone to pick you up from the airport.
0: Waste your time.
1: No, don't do it. Just don't do it. So why don't we make that bit a pub test?
0: I was thinking, is it a can of worms? But no, it's not a whip pub.
1: We'll talk about it further. We'll hone the argument.
0: We'll hone it. Ooh. We'll hone the argument. This could be a good intro.
1: No, that's not a new segment.
0: Jonesy and Amanda's big hone.
1: No.
0: Maybe a pub test. It's Jonesy and Amanda driving you home for Jam Nation.
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0: Hello there, it's Jonesy and Amanda driving you home this Tuesday afternoon when there's big issues to discuss and there's big, I was going to say, things to fry.
1: When there's big things to fry, we go into the fry pan where we have a kitchen.
0: No, that's another time. No, today is pub test, as Sam likes to say.
2: The good old-fashioned pub test.
0: It's the arbiter of what everyone thinks.
1: We were talking earlier about a very specific set of circumstances. A couple who have a newborn baby. The dad of the baby, his parents are visiting from overseas. He lives 2 hours. They live 2 hours from the airport, and the flying-in parents are expecting the newborn's parents to come pick them up at the airport. But let's have a broader discussion about picking anyone up from the airport. It's a lot to ask of somebody, and I would never ask somebody.
0: But as I said before, Sydney Airport put me off picking up anyone from that airport because they make it so hard.
1: They make it so hard and expensive and all the rest of it.
0: When we go to go and see Maeve at Tweed Heads.
1: Your mother-in-law.
0: Yeah, it's so easy. Yeah. The Gold Coast is just good. My sister-in-law comes in literally out the front. It's like you're a rock star.
1: Yeah, yeah.
0: Melbourne's good. Tullamarine's good. Because they've got a little, they give you a bit of time. I don't think you can pick up from the front anymore. Like, you used to be able to.
1: Well, in Sydney, though, it's almost impossible. And the drop-off, you can just go, they all get out. That's one thing. But the pick-up is just too convoluted, too hard, too stressful.
0: Yep.
1: Don't ask me to pick anyone up from the airport.
0: And what sort of enraged me a bit when you said it's a red flag, don't you love your family if you don't pick them up from the airport? Jim, am I right? You went to Edinburgh recently.
3: Yeah, Mum and Dad, they dropped me off and picked me up.
1: Did they?
3: Yeah, they did.
1: And you're only gone for 3 days.
3: I know.
1: Yeah, I know.
3: I said to Mum, like, you don't. And it was 6 a.m., like, the pickup was at 6 a.m.
1: It always is.
3: Yeah.
0: Were they throwing streamers?
3: No.
1: Wow. And how far do you live from the airport? About an hour?
3: Yeah.
0: Duh.
1: Wow.
0: Have you given your dad the bottle of whiskey yet?
3: No, that's on the weekend.
0: Okay, gee, John Gurcher loins. He won't get cirrhosis from drinking it because it's a thimble.
1: Picking up anyone from the airport, does this pass the pub test?
0: Yes.
1: Maybe we're just curmudgeons.
0: Maybe we are. Maybe we're just giant red flags. It's Jonesy and Amanda driving you home for Jam Nation.
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0: Hello there, it's Jonesy and Amanda driving you home this Tuesday afternoon when there's big issues to discuss.
1: No, we're not doing any big issues, if you don't mind. We're giving money away.
0: Well, that's
2: free money.
3: Fast money.
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5: 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Jonesy and Amanda's.
1: You're a fool.
0: 10 questions, 60 seconds on the clock. You could pass if you don't know an answer. We'll come back to that question if time permits. Get all the questions right, you win $1,000.
1: You can make it $2,000 by answering a bonus question, but it is double or nothing.
0: Edward is in Oakford. Edward, maybe we could talk to you about picking up people from the airport.
1: Do you do it, Edward?
6: Do I what, the airport?
1: Do you pick people up from the airport?
6: Oh, geez, well, if I have to, yeah, but that's all the way up Tonkin Island.
0: But Perth Airport.
1: You're a fool.
0: 10 questions, 60 seconds.

0: Yeah. For, like, Hobart, that's good.
1: I reckon if dropping people off is one thing, picking up is too much of an ask. All right, Edward, let's
0: see. We're feeling a bit guilty, Edward.
1: Because, yes, we're wondering if we're just curmudgeons who can't be bothered picking up friends from the airport.
2: Well, that's pretty rude, I think. But
1: yeah,
0: okay.
1: Well,
0: okay. Now we're curmudgeons.
1: Oh, now we are curmudgeons.
0: Edward, we want to give you $2,000.
1: Let's see what we do. First of all, you're up for $1,000. 10 questions, 60 seconds. Do say pass if you're not sure, Edward, okay? Because you might be able to come back.
2: Yeah, no worries.
1: All right, Edward, here we go. Question number one. What colour is our $10 note?
2: Blue.
1: Question two. What type of animal was Dora the Explorer's best friend?
2: Dora the Explorer's a monkey.
1: Question three. What body part do we hear with?
2: Our ears.
1: Question four. Julie Goodwin won which Australian TV show?
2: Us.
1: Question five. What does a fish breathe through?
2: Its gills.
1: Question six. Dog Days Are Over is a hit by the band Florence and the...
2: Machine.
1: Question seven. What's the opposite of stale?
2: Fresh.
1: Question eight. How many events are in a decathlon?
2: That would be 10.
1: Question nine. How many children did Kurt Cobain have?
2: Oh, geez. I actually don't know. Let's go with two.
1: Oh. He only had one.
2: Uh-huh. Well, he had one legitimate one. We don't know.
1: Well, Edward obviously has some information he'd like to share with the class. And do you know Julie Goodwin? She won MasterChef.
2: I literally wrote that down, and I went, when you were going to come back to it, that's what I was going to say. So I really only missed out on Kurt Cobain.
1: And I think you did really well with Dora the Explorer's friend, the monkey.
0: The monkey. Edward, you're our guy. We'll pick you up from the airport.
1: I would pick you up
0: anytime.
1: From the airport. I would, Edward.
2: Oh, and I would love that. Can you take to a bar straight away?
1: Obviously, yes. Duh.
2: Nice.
1: Well, thank you, Edward. Thank you for playing.
0: If you'd like to be a part of Instagram, jonesydemanded.com.au and our pub test, picking up people from the airport, or are Jonesy Demanded giant curmudgeons? That's coming up. It's Jonesy Demanded driving you home for Jam Nation.
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0: Hello there, it's Jonesy and Amanda driving you home. You know, I don't know about you, but it's been a hell of a week.
1: Let's get down to the pub.
2: The pub test.
3: Pub test.
2: Pass the pub test.
4: If something sounds unlikely, then it should fail the pub test.
3: Yeah, the pub test.
5: Doesn't pass the sniff test.
6: Stop it. It's not helpful.
1: We first started talking about picking up people from the airport because of a Reddit thread that I saw. And a man and his wife living in Australia, 2 hours from the nearest town. They've just had a baby. His parents are visiting from overseas to meet the baby. They're flying in and they expect him or maybe the entire family to drive a 4-hour round trip with a newborn baby or to leave the baby at home with the mother and abandon her for 4 hours. Tired, sleep-deprived parents to pick them up from the airport. They said they were confused. They didn't want to drive. They didn't want to take public transport. So it made us think about, even on a smaller scale, picking someone up from the airport. Are we curmudgeons because we don't want to do it? Dropping off, happy to do it. It's easy. Picking up is really hard.
0: I would never expect anyone to pick me up from the airport. Although I do when not expected, but when I go to the Gold Coast to visit my mother-in-law, my sister-in-law comes and picks us up. But Gold Coast Airport there at Coolangatta, it's rock star parking.
1: Yep.
0: Straight out the front.
1: Yep.
0: You literally get off the plane.
1: It's so hard in Sydney.
0: It's great.
1: You have to park, walk 100 miles. Pick someone up, pay an enormous amount of money, take
0: it's like you're
1: really
0: a ninja
1: hard.
0: Warrior.
1: So this is the pub test today. Picking someone up from the airport, does it pass the pub test?
7: It applies to me perfectly because I'm literally on the way home now to get in the car to go pick up my mum and sister from the airport. I think it does pass the pub test because I would go and pick up my parents and anyone regardless because it's just what I do.
8: I live 20 minutes from the airport and I always offer to pick people up and drop them off, but I would never expect anyone to do it for me because it's usually out of the way and it's inconvenient. So I think if they offer, definitely say yes, but I wouldn't ask.
9: Look, I have no issue with it. I think it's quite an interesting discussion. I used to pick my daughter up all the time. Doesn't bother me, and it depends how you do it. Organise the time she arrives or who arrives. Meet them there at the table parking and pick them up.
10: I hate picking up anyone from the airport, but I just think 2 hours away or the 4-hour, you know, return trip is far too long. I think that the parents should be catching an Uber.
11: Mate, I live 25 minutes from the airport, so I'm the go-to guy to pick up. I worked at the airport for 30 years. I know every nook and cranny. I've never paid for parking there. And never pay to pick people up.
12: My dogs are probably going to get noisy because we're about to get to the beach. If we have a bus service, and it's called the Gull Bus Service, but we call it the Nobody Loves Me Bus, and if anyone's going to or from the airport, we just drop them and pick them up at the Nobody Loves Me Bus. Dogs, you really are ridiculous.
0: The Nobody Loves Me Bus.
1: Dear me.
0: Our pub test tomorrow. Jonesy and Amanda, are they big curmudgeon
1: maybe
0: red flags?
1: We are.
13: Right,
1: maybe
13: you two.
1: Are.
13: That's
1: we
13: enough.
1: Well, tomorrow is TikTok Tucker.
0: Ooh.
1: Don't eat between now and then, Brendan.
0: I will put myself on the supermodel ice cube and sunflower seed diet.
1: Not too many sunflower seeds, all right?
0: If you want to hear more of this, jonesyandamanda.com.au.
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13: For the Mallee, fine tonight, partly cloudy tomorrow. Mildura and Robinvale heading for 17. Oyen 16. The Lower Western, fine tonight, partly cloudy tomorrow. Wentworth 17. Pooncarie 18. Broken Hill 16. And the Riverland, fine tonight, partly cloudy tomorrow. Renmark 17. Looking ahead for Sunraysia, Thursday sunny 19. Friday sunny 22. On Saturday sunny 26. Tonight, a low of 7 in Sunraysia.
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15: 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You can hear all their thoughts and opinions on Australians coming up next. And we're also looking for your signs you're an adult. Coming up next, the Yanks are falling in love with Australia.
5: Rhythm.

0: Christian O'Connell show this Friday at the NCG. LA Rams take on the San Francisco 49ers. What has been lovely is to see the genuine love, appreciation, and enthusiasm for the not just the coaches and the players of the 49ers. The Rams aren't here yet. They've decided what falls. To fly over like the day before the game. 16-hour flight. You barely sleep on those long hauls. And I speak to someone who's done a lot going back to the UK. You don't sleep very well. Mm. And they're all being on a flatbed, I know, but you won't sleep very well. It's sport is a game of like increments and margins. They're going to turn up knackered. And then there's the massive time difference, jet lagged.
1: Yeah, they'll be groggy.
0: And they've got massive apes smashing into you.
1: It feels like a bit of a slap in the face. Yes. As well. It's like, you don't want to spend some time over yes. here. You'd rather be jet lagged.
0: 49ers were down the road yesterday at Amy Park having their first practice, and they've been going around the city. Now, I don't know how much it cost Melbourne to have it here for the next couple of years, but I think that is a great tourism move. You've got all these Australian commentators, bloggers, and sports reporters in Melbourne this week, going around, hanging out, discovering what a great city it is in Australia, and falling in love with it. Like this guy, who I've now started following on social media, writes for a Sports Illustrated, one of the biggest sports magazines in the world. Grant Cohn is going around basically eating and drinking his way around Melbourne. It's a great week. He's fallen in love. Just listen to him rave about this. He went for fish and chips this week in Melbourne.
2: I'm back on my Australia quest. This time I'm getting a late lunch at Hunky Dory, and I'm getting fish and chips, which we have in America. It's usually cod or snapper. So what I got on my plate, I have flake, Australian flake, which is fried and battered shark. I got two potato cakes, which some Australians call potato scallops. I also got a calamari ring and a seafood stick, which is fried and battered crab meat.
0: How much food chips, are you eating?
2: Which are American French fries, and they are covered in chicken salt, which I don't know what that is, never heard of it, but it sounds great. This is delicious. That's fantastic. I don't know what I was expecting. I thought it would be tough. You know, get off my table, Mr. Pigeon. Because, you know, sharks are tough. Do you not have Heinz? Have you not heard of Heinz? Do you not like Heinz? What is the deal? I feel like Americans would flip out if ketchup ceased to exist. This is delicious.
0: One of the players, Christian McCaffrey, they're all falling in love with the coffee.
3: Oh, it's been great. Yeah, the coffee's unbelievable. I don't know why nobody talked about that as much as they should have beforehand. Coffee's been great. Food's awesome. The people are really nice. Yeah, I mean, it's been a really, really cool experience for all of us.
0: The power of this as an advert to come to Australia and explore it is brilliant. This is the 49ers coach, Kyle Shanahan, trying to get his head around time travel, because when you do fly to Australia, it is like time travel. It's like going to another planet.
4: Is there something about Australia that surprised you the most so far?
5: Yeah, that I don't see kangaroos and crocodiles everywhere. I was expecting to see that, and looks like a very normal, cool city. When I look at my clock and it says the time, and then I try to see my family's time and it says the time, but it says yesterday. I don't even get how that's possible. So I feel like I'm in the future. And then also when we play on our Friday, which I think is a Thursday in the U.S., we're such creatures of habit. So I call today Tuesday. I call today Wednesday, which is the first day we put in a game plan. But I think it's Monday. However, though, it's Sunday in the present. I'm going to mess that up all week if you guys ask me. But today is just our first day of the game plan, which is a Wednesday. We'll put in some on a Thursday. Saturday, we walk through when we play on Sunday, which is a Friday in Australia and a Thursday in the U.S. So don't ever make me do that again.
0: I'll tell you what, they're so much more entertaining at press conferences as well. This guy could be stand-up. He's killing up there. And then one of the coaches celebrated his birthday on the flight over and lost it.
6: Raheem Morris turned 50 years old last Wednesday. He turned 50 the day that they were in the air, and he lost his 50th birthday due to the travel that they had to Australia. So he didn't really have much of a 50th birthday, but that's the way it goes for the opener.
0: I guess Australia to Americans will be the strange and very foreign land. You think 70 at most? I think it's like, I saw yesterday on the news they were saying 60% of Americans don't own a basketball.
1: Yeah.
0: So really? They really don't understand the rest of the world. I think they still think the Queen is alive and running the UK. And this place, they've got no idea. Which is why they're like going, wait, you got coffee? Oh my God, it's flipping amazing. It's like a child discovering things. I've got an article here that one of them wrote yesterday, the good and not so good about Australia, that I'll share with you all next.
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0: Christian O'Connell's show, American Football This Friday at the MCG. Amazing scenes. And the Americans that are here this week with the 49ers and all the contingency of all the many, many countless sports supporters, bloggers and writers are falling in love with Australia. It's a brilliant advert back home to America. They're like kind of ambassadors to US selling Australia. I've got an article here that I read yesterday that made me laugh. The good and not so good about Australia. These are not my words. These are of an American. I want to get on a show called Grant Conn. Have a listen to this. See what you think. The good and not so good about Australia. I've been in Australia 3 days, which now makes me an expert on the continent and its culture. Here's the good and not so good about it. This is from sports writer Grant Conn. The good, the accent. Mm-hmm. It's not like Scotland where people allegedly speak English, but the accent is so thick it sounds like another language. I can understand Australians. And their accent is fun. Every vowel is an adventure. It will start with one sound, then slide to a completely different sound in the same syllable. The coffee. It's as good or better than the coffee on the west coast of America. It's not served with half and half. Half and half is like full cream and...
1: And skim.
0: And skimmed, isn't it?
1: Oh, that's crazy.
0: Bow. What a way to ruin a drink.
2: Yeah.
0: They serve it black, sort of like an Americano, or they make something called a flat white, which is kind of like a latte. Both are delicious. Three, meat pies. Amazing. They're everywhere. You can get a mass-produced microwave 4-20 meat pie at a stadium, slather it in ketchup and eat it in 30 seconds, and you won't die. We've got to get him on the show. He's a funny dude. Or you can get a really tasty one from a bakery and enjoy it. I had the 4-20 version. Pot and a Palmer. The pot is a small 9-ounce glass of beer, so it doesn't get cold. And the Palmer is go-to pub food in Australia. It's essentially chicken parmesan with some ham on it. So it's like chicken palm cordon bleu. It's way better than it should be. Australian rules football. He's fallen in love with Australian rules football. There are 36 punters varying 5'8" to 6'10" running a half marathon whilst constantly punting and punching the ball. With tackling from any direction. Punt through the sticks more than the other guys to win. Very good explanation.
3: Yeah,
0: of
3: very succinct.
0: All of these players are deadly accurate at punting. I don't know what game he went to. He hasn't seen any D's games. I wouldn't say deadly accurate. It's a game that meshes unusual skills with toughness and violence. I'm hooked.
1: Violence.
0: MCG is where the 49 Ram will play. It seats about 100,000 people. The field is a giant oval, which is roughly 200 yards long. We don't have fields like this in America. It looks like a battlefield from medieval times. And they sell those delicious meat pies here. And then he's fallen in love with Patrick Dangerfield.
4: Oh, okay.
2: Yeah.
0: One of the best players on the Geelong Cats, which is essentially a suburb of Melbourne and home to my favourite team in the AFL since I learned about the sport 2 days ago. This guy is 36 years old and still kicks ass. He took over a game 2 nights ago against Carlton Blues by scoring 5 goals. It was one of my best performances I've ever seen in my 2 days of watching the sport. The not so good, the driving. This is every person's experience when you move here, that you're terrible drivers.
3: Excuse me.
0: Number two, magpies. Gorgeous black and white birds. They will swoop down and ruin your day. The metric system. I don't know what the temperature is outside or how much weight I'm lifting at the gym or how fast I'm going on the treadmill. And then this is an interesting one. The burritos. This is what Australia isn't great at.
3: I'll agree with that.
0: Really?
3: Yes, Australia, because we just don't have a big Mexican population in Australia like they do in America, and the burritos over there are something else.
0: Really?
3: Yeah.
0: As I wrote before, Australia and California have a ton in common. Mexican food is not one of them. I went to a Mexican place yesterday and said it was mission-style place, so I was intrigued. But the burrito was 50% sour cream, and the lady at the register wouldn't give me any salsa to go, which hurt my feelings. Is it because I'm American?
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0: 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I hope I've got this right for you, Rio. 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
1: Silver Plus.
0: Raspberry Pi Rates of the Caribbean. If you know, it's a computer board.
2: Oh.
0: Raspberry Pi. Rio, you're always going on about
1: I don't know what that is.
0: The Time Traveler's Wi-Fi.
1: Gold.
0: The Never Had Sex Files.
1: I have had sex, thank you very much.
0: And Bill and Ted's Excel Adventure.
1: Gold.
0: All right, Rio, this is in your wheelhouse. I'm seeing nothing but golds here. What you got, Trekkie?
1: Not love, actually.
0: Sorry, you put on the voice, because that's what we hear every time you speak.
1: That is a geek voice. That is a different voice to my normal voice.
0: All right, okay. I couldn't tell. You just need to let me know. Bang the microphone or something,
1: voice.
0: But that's what we always hear.
1: It's a different voice.
0: That's your sexy voice, if anything. Silver.
1: The Dork Knight. Dweeb Impact. Oh no, those aliens are big dwarves.
0: Suddenly Pete was smashing it earlier. This is...
1: Oh no, this robot's became a hateful little nerd.
0: What's he doing?
1: It's Wall Elon.
0: Oh, that's very good. Gold, well saved. All right, what have you got there? Looking for your geek movies. How to Leave a Basement in 10 Days.
1: Gold.
0: School of Spock.
1: Okay, gold.
0: No, James. Four Eyes and a Funeral.
1: Silver.
0: Comic-Con Air.
1: Silver Plus.
0: Nerd on a Wire.
1: Gold.
0: Well done, Elliot Dean. Donnie Dorco.
1: Gold.
0: Very good, Danny. Men Who Stare at Kirks.
1: Silver.
0: PowerPoint Break.
1: You're gold. See, I told you, it's not my wheelhouse.
0: He's pretending. Brock, well done for that one. When Harry Highpants Met Sally.
1: Gold.
0: These are like school burns,
1: yes,
0: aren't they? Harry Highpants.
2: Oh, Harry Highpants.
0: How to Train Your Dungeons and Dragons.
1: Silver.
0: Well done, Dave. Four Eyes. I know we've done that one. Cling It On.
1: Cling It On. Gold.
0: Dylan Walton, well done. The Da Vinci Coding Algorithm.
1: Silver.
0: Not the colour purple, the colour Steve Urkel.
1: That's cold.
0: Girl with the Dungeons and Dragons tattoo.
1: Silver Plus.
0: Three Soggy Socks. Don't understand that one. The Nerd Locker.
1: Silver.
0: Edward Multiply Hands.
1: Gold.
0: So White and the Seven Dweebs.
1: Silver Plus.
0: I've heard the phrase dweeb in decades of left school.
2: Dweeb.
0: Stamp Wars.
1: Silver.
0: The Trek Fast Club.
1: Silver.
0: LARP LARP Land.
1: Gold.
0: Swattenheimer.
1: Silver.
0: A Man Called Swatto.
1: I don't. What's SWAT?
0: To SWAT. To nerd up. A revise from a thing, you know.
2: Oh.
0: Yeah. You would have known because you did this.
2: Like, swatting for exams.
0: Yeah. The guy's got 2 degrees, perhaps. He knows. Dude, where's my joystick?
1: Silver Plus.
0: Zach and Miri make a website.
1: Gold.
0: Stuart, that's very good. The Big Lopowski.
1: Gold.
0: Bohemian Spelling Bee.
1: Oh.
0: Anthony, well done. Freddy Got Four-Eyed.
1: Bronze.
0: The Little Nerd Maid.
1: Silver.
0: E.T. The Extra Terabyte.
1: Silver Plus.
0: Fortnite at Burn.

0: Ninja Turtles.
1: Oh, gold, yes.
2: Brilliant.
0: Not Ninja Turtles, Ninja Turtle Necks.
1: Bronze.
0: High Pants Musical. Oh. Back to High Pants again. High Pants Musical. You, Me and D&D.
1: Silver.
0: And Resident Dweeble.
1: Gold, that's good.
2: All right, who is the winner today?
1: Dylan, my fellow nerd with Cling It On.
0: Well done, Dylan, you are today's winner. Thank you very much for that. That's the Christian O'Connell Show for today. We are back tomorrow, and we'll be doing What Are the Odds? Your stories of coincidence and chance. 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We're back tomorrow. 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
1: For the Mallee, fine tonight, partly cloudy tomorrow, Mildura and Robinvale heading for 17, only in 16. The Lower Western, fine tonight, partly cloudy tomorrow, Wentworth 17, Pooncarie 18, Broken Hill 16, and the Riverland, fine tonight, partly cloudy tomorrow, Renmark 17. Looking ahead for Sunraysia, Thursday sunny 19, Friday sunny 22, on Saturday sunny 26. Tonight, a low of 7 in Sunraysia.
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1: Welcome to the 80s at 8. Shane Bryan with you. Coming up tonight, we go back to September 1980 for Chart Tuesday. I want to take me to Funky Town. Want to take me to Funky Town. Was Lip Sync's Funky Town the number one song, or was it Genghis Khan? We're going to take a look at the Aussie charts, the US and the UK charts, and we'll find out who was touring around Australia in September 1980. But first, let's kick it off with the Village People. Can't Stop the Music, sitting at number 6 on the Aussie charts in September 1980. You're on the 80s at 8.

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0: 80s at 8, Shane Bryan with you and Aussie Crawl Downhearted, sitting at number 21 on the Aussie charts this week in September 1980. It peaked at number 12 a few weeks earlier and was beginning the slide down the countdown, but it helped announce Aussie Crawl as one of Australia's most exciting new bands. Now, it's time to rewind the charts and check out the top five.
1: Before the algorithms, before streaming, this is what Australia was cranking. Let's revisit the charts. Revisit the charts. Oz Chart Rewind.
0: Well, it was Double Olivia dominating the top five. Coming in at number five was Magic. The song spent 7 weeks at number one in the US and became one of the biggest hits of Olivia Newton-John's career. Coming in at number four, well, it was Olivia again. This time, she teamed up with ELO for Xanadu. Now, the movie wasn't exactly a hit with the critics, but the soundtrack was a blockbuster. Because Olivia and ELO were signed to different labels, the soundtrack album was split. Olivia's song on one side and ELO's on the other. Coming in at number three was Lip Sync and Funky Town. One of the defining disco songs of the era. It already topped the Aussie charts and was still filling dance floors everywhere. Coming in at number two were The Romantics and What I Like About You. Now, despite becoming one of the most recognisable songs of the 80s, it never made it to number one here in Australia. Coming in at number one for the sixth straight week in a row, German group Genghis Khan with Moscow. Released at the same time the world was focused on the 1980 Moscow Olympics, the song's infectious chorus and Russian theme actually captured the public's imagination. It became a huge Australian hit and ended up as one of the country's biggest selling singles of the year. Still at number one this week in September 1980, this is Moscow, Genghis Khan. You're on the 80s at 8.

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0: You're on the 80s at 8, Shane Bryan with you, and that was Emotional Rescue. Rolling Stone sitting at number 9 in Australia this week in September 1980. Of course, it is Chart Tuesday, and we'll take a look what the rest of the world had on their charts.
1: Check, check, check.
2: Okay, let's go. From London to New York, these were the songs taking over the world. It's the 80s at 8 Global Chart Hits.
0: Well, let's check out the US first. And yes, they did actually like the Rolling Stones a lot, because the Rolling Stones were sitting at number 3 on the charts with Emotional Rescue. Coming in at number 2 was Christopher Cross and Sailing. It was a song that would go on to help him dominate the 1981 Grammy Awards and secured his place as one of the premier yacht rockers. Coming in at number 1 in America was Diana Ross and Upside Down.
3: Upside down, boy, you turn me inside out and round and round.
0: Written and produced by Nile Rodgers and Bernard Edwards from Cheek, it became one of the biggest hits of Diana Ross's career. Now let's head to the UK. At number 3 in the UK, David Bowie was sitting there with Ashes to Ashes.
4: Ashes to ashes, bum to bucket, we know Major Tom's a junkin.
0: Yes, it was the song where Bowie finally revealed what became of Major Tom. A sad, sad story. The lost astronaut from Space Oddity. Coming in at number 2 was The Jam with Start, borrowing a famous bass line inspired by the Beatles' Taxman. And the number 1 song in Britain was Kelly Marie with Feels Like I'm In Love.

0: Fun fact about that song, it was originally written for Elvis Presley, but he never got the chance to record it. Kelly Marie did, and she became the number one song in England. Coming up after the break, we're heading back to Australia for the number three song this week in September 1980, Lip Sync and Funky Town on the 80s at 8.
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cheers to those moments in music you just have to crank up. 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

0: You're on the 80s at 8, Shane Bryan with you and Martha and the Muffin. Sitting at number 38, climbing on the Aussie charts this week in September 1980, the Canadian New Wave classic would eventually crack the Aussie top 10 and became the band's biggest international hit. Now, if you were heading out to a gig in Australia around this time, chances are you would have come across these guys. British New Wave favourites XTC were touring the country on their Black Sea tour. Cold Chisel were also crisscrossing the country behind their new album East, and Ice House and Models were also appearing on major shows around the country, helping define the sound of Australian music in the early 80s. Coming up after the break, a song from an artist that Australians would get to see live just a few months later when he returned for a tour in December 1980, Elton John. Oh, little genie, you got so much love. Sitting at number 34 on the Australian charts this week, Elton John and Little Genie. That's coming up on the 80s at 8.
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0: 50 years and counting. We'll be chatting with John Brewster about the legacy that the Angels have left behind. That's coming up tomorrow night on the 80s at 8. We'll catch you then. Thanks for keeping me company.
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7: For the Mallee, fine tonight, partly cloudy tomorrow, Mildura and Robinvale, heading for 17, Oyen 16. The Lower Western, fine tonight, partly cloudy tomorrow, Wentworth 17, Pooncarie 18, Broken Hill 16. And the Riverland, fine tonight, partly cloudy tomorrow, Renmark 17. Looking ahead for Sunraysia, Thursday sunny 19, Friday sunny 22, on Saturday sunny 26. Tonight, a low of 7 in Sunraysia.
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6: For the Mallee, fine tonight, partly cloudy tomorrow. Mildura and Robinvale heading for 17. Oyen 16. The Lower Western, fine tonight, partly cloudy tomorrow. Wentworth 17. Pooncarie 18. Broken Hill 16. And the Riverland, fine tonight, partly cloudy tomorrow. Renmark 17. Looking ahead for Sunraysia, Thursday sunny 19. Friday sunny 22. On Saturday sunny 26. Tonight, a low of 7 in Sunraysia.
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6: For the Mallee, fine tonight, partly cloudy tomorrow. Mildura and Robinvale heading for 17. Oyen 16. The Lower Western, fine tonight, partly cloudy tomorrow. Wentworth 17. Pooncarie 18. Broken Hill 16. And the Riverland, fine tonight, partly cloudy tomorrow. Renmark 17. Looking ahead for Sunraysia, Thursday sunny 19. Friday sunny 22. On Saturday sunny 26. Tonight, a low of 7 in Sunraysia.
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7: For the Mallee and Lower Western District, a partly cloudy day today, top of 17. Thursday, mostly sunny 19. On Friday, sunny 22. And Saturday, mostly sunny 25. This morning in Sunraysia, a low of 7.
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1: Morning, everyone.
0: Good morning, Rio.
2: Good morning.
0: Good morning, intern Pete.
3: Good morning, everybody.
0: Hey, how is the Pimp My Crib rap shaping up for 10 to 8 this morning, Pete?
3: Oh, sorry, just as you say it out loud, I start to think, oh, I hope the audience is ready for it later on this morning. It's going to be great. I'm going to be honest with you. I'm very excited to perform it later on this morning, so...
2: Oh, we're getting a live.
0: No, not live.
3: Well, I have laid down some tracks, but I mean, I could go live if you wanted to.
0: Do you know what? If you want to go live, I back you, intern Pete.
3: I was only joking, as if I could go live with this. I am so out of time. Yeah, no.
0: I was going to take it off air and just say on air. No, you do that. And quickly, call him in. No way.
2: They loved it.
3: But I was up till 9 p.m., sort of just keep going.
0: And have you rapped about your footy team too, Pink?
3: Yeah, Pink is the song, and I don't want to give too much away because I got a little lost along the way.
0: No one's stealing your thunder.
3: Well, our listeners might as well. They might be inspired to do something bigger and better and all.
0: But you can't. You know, you're just doing this as a demo. You're not entering the competition to win the $8,000 upgrade.
3: Oh, that's fair enough. No, that's good. But I am excited. I am excited to perform, to play the track later on this morning. And I hope everyone will enjoy it. And I know it's a bit of a radio moment. It's 10 to 8.
2: People will talk about this.
0: Oh, my God.
2: Years
0: yeah,
2: to
0: yeah,
2: come.
0: Yeah, yeah. They're camping outside the building right now. Want to know when it is. It's not really about the joy of the 49ers in town at the moment.
3: Know,
0: it's when is intern Pete doing his Pink rap.
3: Very
0: and those tight. those two phrases always go together, don't they? The artist Pink and rapping. Patsy, how was your day yesterday? How was your Monday?
1: I would rate it 1 out of 5, to be perfectly honest. My daughter had to do, she had this music assignment where, you know, this is where, look, I'm not great technically. It's a miracle I get myself to air most days. I'm not good with
0: yeah, the
1: stuff.
0: Poor engineers.
1: It's not that
0: bad. It's almost
1: bad.
0: Like an entire team. The desk's broken. You just haven't pressed that button. F5.
1: She had an assignment where she had to download this video of her singing onto a Google Drive file or something or other.
2: Even the way you said Google Drive makes...
0: Google Drive has been around for years.
1: I don't understand it.
0: It's just a file with folder place.
1: Yeah, whatever. It may as well be in German. I don't get it. Anyway, so...
0: But I haven't seen your desktop arrangement.
1: I know.
0: Oh,
1: I know.
0: Wow. It's like walking into a TK Maxx or a Bunnings. You know, when you do everything all under one
1: more like
0: screen.
1: A spotlight.
2: You can't even
1: There's
2: see the
1: stuff
2: wallpaper.
1: Everywhere.
0: Yeah.
1: I know. My husband says every night when he sees my laptop, he goes, oh, that you should be ashamed of that.
0: Crazy,
1: that is a mess.
0: Crazy.
1: I know, but I know where everything is, kind of, sort of. Anyway, so I just sort of glaze over when she comes to me and says, Mum, I need help with downloading, doing this. Anyway, it was so bad. I thought, you know what? Let's just YouTube it. And I was trying to be calm.
0: What? You had to YouTube how to download a Google Drive?
1: Yes, I did.
0: It's just you just like right, left, right click
1: well,
0: on it.
1: Well, I'm not
2: top
1: ashamed
2: right, download
1: to
2: button.
1: Say.
0: Google,
1: oh, well,
0: it's
1: yes.
0: so user-friendly.
1: Oh, really, Rio? Really? I'm so tech. No, I didn't know what to do. And I'm not ashamed to say that I YouTubed it. And I was trying to be calm to her.
0: Oh, you know how to get onto YouTube, Nana?
1: Yeah, that new thing called
0: Careful
1: YouTube.
0: Careful you don't get groomed.
1: Anyways.
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0: Why is it always a dial English guy? Have you done this on purpose? Let's not begin like that day like that, but it's always dull English people with IT tips, isn't it?
1: Yes.
0: I reckon a good 80% of YouTube tutorials done by sort of enthusiastic amateurs is dull British guys called Nigel.
1: You know what, though?
0: Don't forget to like and subscribe all my videos.
1: He was brilliant. It was so clear to understand, and the geek in me, I had to comment. I had to
0: There's no geek
1: obviously.
0: In you,
1: no,
0: trust me.
1: To.
0: There's no geek in the girl.
1: say,
0: There's not. There's
1: thank
0: no
1: you so
0: geek
1: much
0: in you.
1: For your clear instructions, and I got it first time.
0: Let's have a listen.
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0: Is he doing an impression of like a lord?
2: Sounds like Nigel Thornberry.
0: I tell you what, this definitely is AI. AI voice is like, why would anyone want to sound like that? How would someone speaking like this get laid?
4: In this quick video, I'm going to show you how you can upload videos to Google Drive from iPhone. So first you need to head over to the Play Store. And if you haven't already, just go ahead and download Google Drive.
2: That was Patsy's first problem. Oh, I don't have a Google Drive.
1: Yeah, laughing, mate.
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0: Christian O'Connell Show. You can rate your Monday. How was your day yesterday? How did you begin your week? Let us know out of five. Text me 0475-031043. Intern Pete, how was your Monday?
1: I gave it a 4 out of 5, and that was because I got into, had a really nice day, did all my meal prepping, set myself up for the week just to make sure I'm
0: You still doing that, Rio?
2: Meal prepping?
0: Yeah.
2: You
0: prep the week?
2: Yes. Well, batch cooking on a Sunday, try to get us through
0: the... I'm stood in the chaos of day today.
2: Oh, so I couldn't live like that.
0: Yeah, now the kids aren't at home now. We've just fallen aware of how we used to always prep the weekend. Now they're not there. We're kind of rudderless.
2: You're living like students again.
0: Oh, you've regressed. Yesterday at night, 9 o'clock, rummaging through the freezer. And then I couldn't be bothered this morning. I had to go back into the garage. This is at 5 a.m., rummaging through the freezer. I don't pay for that. No, I don't want chicken. No, what am I doing with the chicken?
2: And then it takes too long to defrost.
0: Yes.
2: Yes. No, Uber Eats at that point.
0: So you did all your meal prepping for the week?
1: Meal prepping. I think I've mentioned the man kibble before, which I'm going to get you all on board for at some stage, which is the mince meat, the lots of vegetables. It's just a really nice protein food. I know it sounds...
0: Listen, think this is a kind of Shark Tank. I'm out. Also, anything called man kibble, that feels... like a night somewhere in a back street in Sydney. Man, tonight, man kibble.
1: But the reason why I lost a point is because I got into a case of, I went to the gym in the afternoon, a case of the whose bench is it? Who got to the bench first for the bench press?
0: And I you do bench work, do you?
1: Oh, well, ever so slightly, just a little bit. I'm learning it anyway, if we will go there. Basically, I walked there at the exact same time as another person. It was that sort of moment of, were you first?
0: After
1: was
0: you,
1: I first?
0: No, after you.
1: Yeah.
0: And you got two alphas.
1: Yeah. Yes, it was a lot bigger than I was. Anyway, I just sort of made a bit of a joke, which I, let's rock, paper, scissors for it, which he said... No, you can just have it. And I just felt defeated that no one wanted to play rock, paper, scissors with me at the gym whatsoever. So even though I won by getting the bench, I still felt like a little bit of a loser. So that's why I've taken my point off for myself on this wonderful Monday.
0: Sadly, Pete, what happens here? You've done a nice thing. The atmosphere in some gyms is way too serious, isn't it?
2: Yes.
0: You know, those guys in there taking it so seriously. You can tell they listen to like a Joe Rogan podcast. Yeah. It's all just too much.
2: They've got that pre-workout, which has made
0: them
2: almost
0: 18
2: shaky.
0: Different shakes. That angel dust, pre-workout. They've got pre-workout one, post-workout, their mainlining creatine. It's just too much going on. And also, there's a lot of guys who get young. It's the younger guys. It's like the 20-somethings. Mm. Who mainly just look at themselves in the mirror.
2: Yes, what is that? There's a lot of like...
0: I mean, I don't know, like, I reckon 80% of their day is preening themselves in the mirror. Yeah. I've got to be honest, when you get to my age, I don't want to see myself in the mirror. Unless there's a filter on this, smash the mirrors.
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0: Christian O'Connell's show. I know we talk about our recommendations on a Friday on the show, but I saw something last night. It was on the other week, and I missed it. And I heard, Patsy, you had some of the mum talking in the news yesterday. Leah Stewart is the mum who fought off a 4-metre great white shark to save her own life. And she was thinking about her child and how she punched repeatedly a 4-metre great white shark. I watched a 60 Minutes interview with her. Mm. You should all watch it. It's something else.
1: Wow.
0: What a story. The whole thing, the fact that she's alive on 60 Minutes, going back to the beach, and you meet all the other people that saved her life as well. It is a testament to the bravery and courage of a mum. There's nothing like the fierce love of mum. It is incredible. The only reason she thought to punch the shark in the nose is she saw an interview years ago of Mick Fanning.
1: Yes, yeah, yeah.
0: Saying that he did the same thing because someone had told him they've got lots of nerve endings in their nose.
1: In their nose. I mean,
0: and it came to her in a half second to just punch him in the nose. She goes, I've got no facts about that. I just remember seeing Mick Fanning talk about it. Mick must have inside knowledge. He's in the sea. That's his office. It's the ocean.
1: It worked for Mick. It worked for her. That is so
0: brave.
1: Oh,
0: my God. The story is unbelievable. The fact that she's alive as well is the thing that's so moving about the story is her incredible courage and bravery. And then just so many, I don't know what it is, where the universe conspired to save that mum's life, Leah Stewart, because there was a world champion paddleboarder who's also a lifesaver who just happened to be there.
1: Wow.
0: Right? And then there was Australia's leading trauma surgeon, right, was on the beach. He's a British guy. He's like one of the world's leading trauma surgeons. He is in this country. He happens to be there. If he hadn't been there, she would have bled out.
1: Right.
0: They couldn't find a pulse. And so because he's a trauma surgeon, happened to be on the scene, on the beach. It just gives you goosebumps thinking about this. He drilled into her bone marrow to save her life.
1: What?
0: There and then.
1: On the beach?
0: Yeah, yeah, because she was dying.
1: Oh, my God.
0: There was no pulse. They couldn't get a pulse to put the meds in while they were waiting for the trauma surgeons and the helicopter to come. He actually drilled and knew to do that because he's a trauma surgeon. If he wasn't there, she wouldn't have survived. Mm. And all these people just happened to be there.
2: Wasn't
0: or not.
2: Time.
0: No, it wasn't, Pats.
2: No, wasn't.
0: You, honestly, you'll be in tears watching this 60 Minutes. It's incredible.
1: That is amazing.
0: And when she goes back to the beach and how she feels about it all, and she's reunited with the people that saved her life. It's a beautiful story.
1: Oh,
0: really incredible story. It's up there on YouTube, 60 Minutes, the Leah Stewart story. It is inspirational stuff.
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0: Excess were everywhere. The Hawks won the grand final by one goal, and Hog's Breath Cafe were born. Right here in Australia, the haircuts had changed, but Hog's Breath Cafe's iconic 18-hour slow-cooked prime rib, curly fries and atmosphere unlike anywhere else remain. The home of Hogspitality, an Aussie icon since 89, Hog's Breath Cafe.
1: Feeling good on the Murray. River 1467.

0: genuine love, appreciation and enthusiasm for the not just the coaches and the players of the 49ers. The Rams aren't here yet. They've decided, what fools, to fly over like the day before the game. 16-hour flight. You barely sleep on those long hauls. And I speak to someone who's done a lot going back to the UK. You don't sleep very well. Mm. And they're all being on a flatbed, I know, but you won't sleep very well. It's sport is a game of like increments and margins. They're going to turn up knackered. And then there's the massive time difference, jet lagged.
1: Yeah, they'll be groggy.
0: And they've got massive apes smashing into you.
1: It feels like a bit of a slap in the face. Yes. As well. It's like, you don't want to spend some time over here. You'd rather be jet lagged.
0: 49ers were down the road yesterday at Amy Park having their first practice, and they've been going around the city. Also, the NFL theme tune. Oh my God, on Fox in America. This is big, bombastic, strident. It says something is happening. I don't know what the sequence is or the graphics, but I bet it's stars and stripes on the gridiron.
1: There's a sound effect of a jet fighter going over.
0: Yes. What do we have? This isn't bad, the Fox Footy theme. Actually, it's compared to... It feels like it's played at 33 RPM. This is the 45 RPM version. Ba-ba-ba-ba. What does it sound like when it's bloated and drunk? This feels like you've had, like, a couple of frothies at a high.
1: It just needs a bit more explosions or something.
2: A bit like a news theme, isn't it?
0: The League One, Fox League.
3: Here we go.
0: This is better. Some guitar shredding. Now, I don't know how much it cost Melbourne to have it here for the next couple of years, but I think that is a great tourism move. You've got all these Australian commentators, bloggers and sports reporters in Melbourne this week going around, hanging out, discovering what a great city it is in Australia and falling in love with it. Like this guy who I've now started following on social media, writes for a Sports Illustrated, one of the biggest sports magazines in the world. Grant Cohn is going around basically eating and drinking his way around Melbourne. It's a great week. He's fallen in love. Just listen to him rave about this. He went for fish and chips this week in Melbourne.
4: I'm back on my Australia quest. This time I'm getting a late lunch at Hunky Dory, and I'm getting fish and chips, which we have in America. It's usually cod or snapper. So what I got on my plate, I have flake, Australian flake, which is fried and battered shark. I got two potato cakes, which some Australians call potato scallops. I also got a calamari ring and a seafood stick, which is fried and battered crab meat.
0: How much food are you eating?
4: Which are American French fries, and they are covered in chicken salt, which I don't know what that is. Never heard of it, but it sounds great. This is delicious. That's fantastic. I don't know what I was expecting. I thought it would be tough. You know, get off my table, Mr. Pigeon.
0: Seagull.
4: Because, you know, sharks are tough. Do you not have Heinz? Have you not heard of Heinz? Do you not like Heinz? What is the deal? I feel like Americans would flip out if ketchup ceased to exist. This is delicious.
0: One of the players, Christian McCaffrey, they're all falling in love with the coffee.
5: Oh, it's been great. Yeah, the coffee's unbelievable. I don't know why nobody talked about that as much as they should have beforehand. Coffee's been great. Food's awesome. The people are really nice. Yeah, I mean, it's been a really, really cool experience for all of us.
0: The power of this as an advert to come to Australia and explore it is brilliant. This is the 49ers coach, Kyle Shanahan, trying to get his head around time travel, because when you do fly to Australia, it is like time travel. It's like going to another planet.
6: Is there something about Australia that surprised you the most so far?
7: Yeah, that I don't see kangaroos and crocodiles everywhere. I was expecting to see that, and it looks like a very normal, cool city. When I look at my clock and it says the time, and then I try to see my family's time and it says the time, but it says yesterday. I don't even get how that's possible. So I feel like I'm in the future. And then also when we play on our Friday, which I think is a Thursday in the U.S., we're such creatures of habit. So I call today Tuesday. I call today Wednesday, which is the first day we put in a game plan. But I think it's Monday. However, though, it's Sunday in the present. I'm going to mess that up all week if you guys ask me. But today is just our first day of the game plan, which is a Wednesday. We'll put in some on a Thursday. Saturday, we walk through when we play on Sunday, which is a Friday in Australia and a Thursday in the U.S. So don't ever make me do that again.
0: I'll tell you what, there's so much more entertaining at press conferences as well. This guy could be stand-up. He's killing up there. And then one of the coaches celebrated his birthday on the flight over and lost it.
8: Raheem Morris turned 50 years old last Wednesday.
2: He turned 50 the day that they were in the air, and he lost his 50th birthday due to the travel that they had to Australia. So he didn't really have much of a 50th birthday, but that's the way it goes for the opener.
0: I guess Australia to Americans will be this strange and very foreign land. Mm. You think 70, most, I think it's like, I saw yesterday on the news, they were saying 60% of Americans don't own a basketball.
1: Yeah.
0: So really? They really don't understand the rest of the world. I think they still think the Queen is alive and running the UK. And this place, they've got no idea. Which is why they're like, going, wait, you got coffee? Oh my God, it's flipping amazing. It's like a child discovering things. I've got an article here that one of them wrote yesterday, the good and not so good about Australia, that I'll share with you all next.
3: I'm tired, Grandpa.
8: It's too damn bad.
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0: 1989. I had my HQ. In excess were everywhere. The Hawks won the grand final by one goal, and Hog's Breath Cafe were born. Right here in Australia, the haircuts had changed, but Hog's Breath Cafe's iconic 18-hour slow-cooked prime rib, curly fries and atmosphere unlike anywhere else remain. 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
5: For the Mallee and Lower Western District, a partly cloudy day today, top of 17. Thursday, mostly sunny, 19. On Friday, sunny, 22. And Saturday, mostly sunny, 25. This morning in Sunraysia, a low of 7.
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0: Christian O'Connell Show. American football this Friday at the MCG. Amazing scenes. And the Americans that are here this week with the 49ers and all the contingency of all the many, many countless sports supporters, bloggers and writers are falling in love with Australia. It's a brilliant advert back home to America. They're like kind of ambassadors to US selling Australia. I've got an article here that I read yesterday that made me laugh. The good and not so good about Australia. These are not my words. These are of an American. I want to get on a show called Grant Con. Have a listen to this. See what you think. The good and not so good about Australia. I've been in Australia 3 days, which now makes me an expert on the continent and its culture. Here's the good and not so good about it. This is from sports writer Grant Con. The good, the accent. Mm-hmm. It's not like Scotland where people allegedly speak English, but the accent is so thick it sounds like another language. I can understand Australians. And their accent is fun. Every vowel is an adventure. It will start with one sound, then slide to a completely different sound in the same syllable. The coffee. It's as good or better than a coffee on the west coast of America. It's not served with half and half. Half and half is like full cream and...
1: And skim.
0: And skimmed, isn't it?
1: Oh, that's crazy.
0: Wow. What a way to ruin a drink.
2: Yeah.
0: They serve it black, sort of like an Americano, or they make something called a flat white, which is kind of like a latte. Both are delicious. Three, meat pies. Amazing, they're everywhere. You can get a mass-produced microwave 4-20 meat pie at a stadium, slather it in ketchup and eat it in 30 seconds, and you won't die. We've got to get one on the show, it's a funny dude. Or you can get a really tasty one from a bakery and enjoy it. I had the 4-20 version. Pot and a Palmer. The pot, it's a small 9-ounce glass of beer, so it doesn't get cold. And the Palmer is go-to pub food in Australia. It's essentially chicken parmesan with some ham on it. So it's like chicken palm cordon bleu. It's way better than it should be. Australian rules football. He's fallen in love with Australian rules football. There are 36 punters varying 5'8" to 6'10" running a half marathon whilst constantly punting and punching the ball. We're tackling from any direction. Punt through the sticks more than the other guys to win. Very good explanation.
3: Yeah,
0: of
3: very succinct.
0: All of these players are deadly accurate at punting. I don't know what game he went to. He hasn't seen any D's games. I wouldn't say deadly accurate. It's a game that meshes unusual skills with toughness and violence. I'm hooked.
1: Violence.
0: MCG is where the 49 Ram will play. It seats about 100,000 people. The field is a giant oval, which is roughly 200 yards long. We don't have fields like this in America. It looks like a battlefield from medieval times. And they sell those delicious meat pies here. And then he's falling in love with Patrick Dangerfield.
2: Oh, okay. Yeah.
0: One of the best players on the Geelong Cats, which is essentially a suburb of Melbourne and home to my favourite team in the AFL since I learned about the sport 2 days ago. This guy is 36 years old and still kicks ass. He took over a game 2 nights ago against Carlton Blues by scoring 5 goals. It was one of my best performances I've ever seen in my 2 days of watching the sport. The not so good, the driving. This is every person's experience when you move here, that you're terrible drivers.
3: Excuse me.
0: Number two, magpies. Gorgeous black and white birds. They will swoop down and ruin your day. The metric system. I don't know what the temperature is outside or how much weight I'm lifting at the gym or how fast I'm going on the treadmill. And then this is an interesting one. The burritos. This is what Australia isn't great at.
3: I'll agree with that.
0: Really?
3: Yes, really? Australia, because we just don't have a big Mexican population in Australia like they do in America, and the burritos over there are something else.
0: Really?
3: Yeah. Oh.
0: As I wrote before, Australia and California have a ton in common. Mexican food is not one of them. I went to a Mexican place yesterday and said it was mission-style place, so I was intrigued. But the burrito was 50% sour cream, and the lady at the register wouldn't give me any salsa to go, which hurt my feelings. Is it because I'm American?
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0: Christian O'Connell Show. Christian, really enjoying all the San Francisco 49ers stuff. They all sound so lovely and funny. And also, it's really nice. Have anyone just been bagging on Melbourne for the last year? They have. It's actually really nice people discovering it with fresh eyes and seeing all the lovely things about it as well. Kate, beautifully said. Christian, half and half is not half full cream, half skim. I made that assumption my first trip to the US. It's worse. It's actually half milk, half cream.
1: Ooh, oh, that's a heavy
0: yeah, that's
1: old
0: every
1: coffee.
0: Drink. Yeah. Hello, diabetes.
2: Yes.
0: Yeah. All right, we're going to get into the next half an hour. We're going to do signs you're an adult. Team, I had a very big adulting day yesterday. Mm-hmm. I have changed an outside light bulb.
3: Oh, well done.
0: Thank you, guys. Yeah. Thank you for seeing me. Not just that, I had to unscrew the outer casing.
1: That's the hardest part.
0: And then I managed to get the bulb out, take a photo of it, ask ChatGPT, what the hell is this?
3: What this?
0: What? AI told me it's a light bulb. It's an E27, warm white. Why are light bulbs so complicated now?
1: Yeah.
0: Years ago, it used to be the Wattage system, which worked universally all around the world. Now it's lumens. I don't know what a lumen is. Kelvins. E27, what's in it? How does that help me in Bunnings? So I go to them and ask them where the E27s, and then it's like, do I want cool white? AI didn't know. It said it's either cool white or warm white. What? I just want an outside light. Warm white is our nightclub. It's not mood lighting. It's an outside light. I don't know whether it's warm or what's the difference between warm white, cool white?
2: I've given up on the light bulb purchasing.
0: That's a nightmare.
2: I'll leave that to the love god. It's just too hard.
0: No, that's what my wife said to me. On a Sunday evening, it's my dreaded chat where my wife sits down and allocates tasks. And it is
3: more like boarding school.
0: Yep. Well, that's what marriage is after 28 years, actually. Yeah. And not a lot of fun after lights out. Bunk beds. We're in bunk beds now. Anyway. It's basically very low level, very low level maintenance skills. Hence the light bulb. Can you sort that out? And I was like, she's like, you should be able to do that yourself. You'll have to find your screwdriver. That took 10 minutes. Where is my screwdriver? A man, an actual man, would probably have some of these. Good to go somewhere. Where is it?
3: Well done.
0: Honestly, I felt so proud.
3: And it's, you know what, it's not just...
0: I almost bought the old light bulb into work today for like a show and tell.
2: Yes. No.
0: Behold! I have done an adult thing yesterday in my day. All right, signs you're an adult coming up next.
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I woke last night to the sound of thunder. 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

0: Christian O'Connell's show. Once a week, we look for the signs, you know, when you're finally an adult. For Steve, going to a new caravan show. Sean, the joy of putting a new toothbrush on your electric toothbrush, the replacement head. Chloe, paying your rates. Yes. Oh, yeah, it is.
1: Yep. It's very sobering.
0: Yeah. Donna, when you sneak in your own flask of tea to the movies. I didn't know you could do that. Now I know, Donna. I'd love that. The Odyssey could have been a different experience to me.
2: A little hip flask.
0: Some tea in there. Louise, when you can't bear to throw out a good box, like a gift box, delivery box, or Christmas hamper box, I always think, this might come in handy one day. Yes, in our garage, there's a pile of boxes.
2: Just beautiful.
0: When the day, they are beautiful boxes, actually. They're sturdy. You know, you fill them and like, this can handle some weight. Rio, what is it for you?
2: For me, it's now at dinner parties, we start busting out the dessert wine.
0: Dessert wine. And you think us Poms are fancy. Hello, Sydney cider.
2: Yeah. No more kick-ons in the backyard. It's just bust out the Moscato. Oh, would you like a little sip of... Oh, not too sweet, this one. Yum. Ooh.
0: Nice way to end a meal, isn't it, dessert
2: yes,
0: wine?
2: It's lovely.
0: Yeah, very, very sweet.
2: Yeah.
0: It's actually like liquid dessert.
2: Yes,
0: it is. The dessert wine.
2: Yeah.
0: It's high in sugar, isn't it?
2: Very, yeah. Did you know, do you call them stickies, Patsy?
1: No, I don't.
2: Call them stickies.
1: Really? Anyway, is that what they're calling them now?
2: Yeah, stickies.
0: What kind of dessert wine do you like?
2: We had a Moscato the last one we had.
0: Nice.
1: Moscato.
0: And have you got special glass for it?
2: No, what sort of glass should we get?
0: You're meant to have a fine glass.
1: Oh, are you?
2: What's a fine
0: glass? Yeah, you're not pouring into a pot, are you?
2: Pot, no, just like a
1: bucket?
2: A cup.
0: No, you're meant to have dessert wine glasses.
2: Oh, I know.
0: Yeah. Yes,
2: well,
0: yeah.
2: It's my birthday.
0: Like a small sherry one.
2: Oh, yes. Yeah,
1: oh,
2: yes.
1: That's not enough.
0: Yeah, that's it. I don't have them.
2: That's not enough, Patsy.
0: No, I'm with Patsy. And who's this for, a child?
2: Where's my goblet?
1: Maybe for a port or a sherry.
0: Yes.
1: But no, not for a Moscato. I need
0: a pint of it.
1: Balloon glasses.
0: Put in a shoe and do a shoey. Dessert wine shoe. Patsy, what's it for you, mate? What's the sign you're an adult?
1: We are late to the party with this, but we've just got a new dishwasher with a cutlery drawer at the top of it. So we normally would just have the basket, but this has got the pull-out drawer.
0: Game changer, isn't it?
1: Oh, I didn't think. I was actually anti-cutlery drawer when we went shopping.
0: Wow, every time you say that word.
1: I know. I see I'm carefully saying it, right?
0: Are you? No, you're not.
1: I'm trying to.
0: I'm thinking of cuttlefish. You've got a drawer to wash your cuttlefish.
1: I'm overcorrecting. But I thought, I don't know if they're any good. But I love it.
0: No, it's much easier, Pats. Chaos when it all just goes down and they face up or face down.
1: Yeah.
0: And do you think where I will organise this, all the knives go together, and then when it's done, you grab and drop. Grab and drop.
1: That's brilliant.
0: Repeat after me.
1: Grab and drop.
0: Pete did nothing. What's he doing? His own solo thing there. I'm trying to turn this into a rock band. Pete's doing jazz.
2: Sorry.
1: But it's fantastic. And then it frees up the basket space. For
2: more bowls
1: pots and pans.
0: Those dessert glasses.
1: Just discovering this now. It'll change your life.
0: Yeah, it genuinely is.
1: Yes.
0: It actually is a game changer. Intern Pete, what is it a sign of being an adult for you?
3: It happened to me at Aldi the other day where I was able to pick up the perfect six-pack hand of bananas. For me, the number six, when you can just walk over, bang, I got six in one go, and it just brought me so much joy.
0: Bananas for someone who lives by himself. What are you doing with them all?
3: Well, one a day.
0: That's
3: one a day.
0: Nice. Hopefully eating them. And you have one banana a day.
3: I do have
0: a
3: banana
0: a day. Stodgy.
3: What do you mean? They're
0: always so heavy to me.
2: You know what? There was an Australian cricketer, Peter Siddle, very famous bowler. He used to eat 17 bananas a day.
0: What?
1: Yes. 17?
2: What? 17, yeah.
0: Oh, to me, they're like the Mars bar, the fruit world.
3: No, bananas.
0: Can't they do mini nanas?
3: We have the best bananas in the world, by the way, Australian bananas.
0: Hopefully the Yanks are over here this week, the 49ers. We'll see a video going up within an hour or two of them raving about Aussie bananas.
3: Oh, I'll give 17 a go tomorrow, right?
4: The Christian O'Connell Show. Up all night. We love our Aussie anthems.

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0: 1989. I had my HQ. In excess were everywhere. The Hawks won the grand final by one goal, and Hog's Breath Cafe were born. 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

0: Christian O'Connell Show, signs you're an adult. Ryan McKenzie, I get excited now at 40, going to Chemist Warehouse. Welcome. Christian, the gentleman at Bunnings told me at the weekend that if you've got the Bunnings app and you need to find a product like you did with the bulb yesterday, and that product has a digital barcode, you scan it in the app, it will light up the exact location in Bunnings where it is waiting for you.
1: Wow.
0: He told me it's called Pinging the Location. That is genius. And the fact that you all went,
2: The Woolworths app as well, if you put your item in your grocery list and you click it, it'll buzz when you walk past it.
0: You're kidding.
2: So you're putting your couscous, it'll vibrate when you walk past it.
0: After what is today to my shop, I will download the app. That's the other thing now, is apps are deeply practical, aren't they? Yeah. They're not like those fun goofs it's not that apps used to be. No, it's not Angry Birds. Christian Sanjanetto, my new obsession, bonsai plants.
3: Oh.
0: Do you know what? I brought a book over the weekend about how to start building and making your own terrarium.
2: Oh, yes, science.
0: There's those wide jars.
2: Yes, yeah.
0: I don't know where you get the wide jar from.
3: Discount shops. The $2 shops.
0: Actually, you're right. Yeah. Maybe like your mates, Kmart or something like that.
3: Yeah.
0: But yeah, I've got a book on how to start your own terrarium.
2: I'm excited to see your terrarium.
0: Yeah, brave new world. Yeah, and I might start making some and give away prizes. Christian and I find myself, Sanjay and I, constantly discussing with my patients how much we need rain and other weather events. Yeah, that's an adult move, isn't it? Anytime rain's good, the garden needs it. The garden does need it. Sanjay, you're an adult. I got excited yesterday about a delivery that is a brand new torch. Tim, Christian, Sanjay, you're an adult. When you find yourself becoming an unpaid promoter of Aldi and Kmart products, like your friend Pat's, from Benjamin. Christian, when you juggle multiple pairs of glasses, has anyone seen my glasses? Oh. So you just buy loads of them and leave them around the house. Christian, please pass this on to Rio. The best dessert wine you'll ever taste is the Brown Brothers Patricia Noble Riesling Late Harvest. Ooh. Served chill.
2: Thank you so much.
3: Delish.
0: I'd be very happy to ask to form as a show a wine club.
3: Oh, that's a great idea.
0: No, I know. I know. The fact that we have listeners that are recommending dessert wine. This is top end of town stuff.
2: Oh, yeah. Big time.
0: Yes. Christian, a tip for Patsy.
3: Yeah.
0: And a new cutlery drawer. Put all the teaspoons, tablespoons, and forks together. Lay the knives flat, not upright.
3: Oh.
0: They clean better.
3: Is that so?
2: Wow. But
0: I thought they would deflect the water.
3: Yeah.
0: Jets. Mm.
2: And when they move around on top of the little...
3: No, it sort of keeps them there. It's pretty good.
2: Okay.
3: I thought they had to go sort of like up to down, but okay, I'll try it.
4: I'm tired, Grandpa.
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10: Well, the Mallee and Lower Western District, a partly cloudy day today, top of 17. Thursday, mostly sunny 19. On Friday, sunny 22. And Saturday, mostly sunny 25. This morning in St. Rosia, a low of 7.
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7: 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That's what the J stands for.
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9: Jonesy and Amanda are here.
12: It's showtime.
13: Good afternoon to you, Amanda. How are you?
14: I'm well. How are you going?
13: Your sleeves are quite extraordinary. You look like some sort of Russian dancer.
14: Until you see me dance and until you hear me talk. And then I'm not Russian and I'm not a dancer.
13: Yeah, you know when you used to see the great Moscow Circus used to come to town?
14: Moscow, la la la la la la.
13: No, you're confusing that. That was Genghis Khan who sung that.
14: Oh. In real life?
13: In real life. Well, they're from Belgium.
14: They're from Belgium?
13: Yeah, they're...
14: You're meaning Boney M, not Genghis Khan.
13: No, Genghis Khan and Boney M were from Belgium.
14: Yeah, the Genghis Khan, the Mongol.
13: Yeah, no, Genghis Khan was a Mongol.
14: He didn't come from Belgium.
13: No, the singers.
14: I didn't know there was a band called Genghis Khan.
13: Yeah, that's who sung Moscow, Moscow. And you're kind of dressing like them
14: today. Who are the ones that cross their arms and go right down and kick out
13: Cossacks.
14: Their legs? They're Russians.
13: Yeah, they're Russians. There you go.
14: We've got the Mongols, we've got the Cossacks, we've got the Genghis.
13: I think we've
14: got Boney M.
13: We've got everyone
14: on
13: our side.
14: Everybody.
13: We've got everyone on our side. How you been? Good? Everything okay?
14: Everything okay.
13: I had an interesting situation. I was in my car. I don't drive a car often. I'm a mad motorcyclist, as you know. But I had to go to Bunnings to get some supplies. And then my phone rang, and it's not in a cradle or anything. It rang and it was in the console. So I've hit the button. And then I realised it's Scotty Cam, but he's bum dialed me by accident. And then I didn't want to touch my phone because I
14: don't
13: know.
14: How do you know it was a bum dial?
13: Because I said, "Hey, Scotty," and I didn't hear any, you know. And then he was talking with his wife, Ann Cam, the lovely Ann Cam.
14: About what?
13: About you.
14: Well,
13: about Amanda.
14: No, tell me.
13: No, I'm just talking about with the tradie. They had a tradie over doing some work on their house. And so I couldn't touch my phone because, you know, you get big fines for that these
14: Well, you
13: days.
14: Touched your phone to turn it on
13: No,
14: well,
13: I was coming out of the driveway.
14: Oh, I put it to you, Brendan Jones.
13: I was coming out of the driveway.
14: You sticky
13: So I hadn't got on the road.
14: No, stop.
13: No,
14: you turned it on to answer, "Hey, Scotty." And then when you heard it was a bum dial,
13: because
14: suddenly
13: I can't
14: touch my phone to turn it off.
13: I was in the Bunnings car park.
14: Oh, Brendan.
13: Boom. And then by the time I realised it was a bum dial...
14: You should have turned it straight off.
13: And also my speaker's a little faulty, so sometimes people have to...
14: You just wanted to listen.
13: You often complain when I speak to you on speakerphone. Do you not complain?
14: Yeah, what's that got to do with this?
13: Because my speaker's not working, so I wasn't sure that he couldn't hear me or not. And I said, "Scotty, you probably can't hear me."
14: This story is
13: overly
14: elaborate.
13: Because my phone's bung.
14: All I need to know is that you listened in to a bum doll.
13: I sound like
14: I would never
13: an RBT.
14: That. I would never listen into a bum doll. What did
13: you
14: hear?
13: I couldn't switch the phone off.
14: Tell me what you heard.
13: I just heard, you're happy to be a part of this. And Amanda Keller, she's a piece of work. No, they just were having a chat with the tradie.
14: And
13: I couldn't do anything until I got home.
14: How long was that trip?
13: It was 10 minutes. I couldn't do anything. From
14: you
13: Bunnings
14: listened
13: to home.
14: For 10 minutes?
13: Not for 10 minutes. I
14: So you did turn it off.
13: I'll say this. You know, you would think with Scotty when he would talk to a tradesman, because he's a very good tradesman.
14: Oh, duh.
13: You would think that he'd be a bit of a bossy, but he wasn't. He was quite quite amicable, I thought. Yeah, it was pretty.
14: And how do you think you'll feel listening to this?
13: I think hopefully you'll be. Because Anne listens to the show each afternoon. You know that. Hello, Anne. How are you?
14: Hello, Anne.
13: Yeah.
14: Although you already know how Anne feels about things. You've been listening into their home for some time.
13: She's not a
14: fan. One minute
13: of you.
14: I could touch the phone. Next minute I couldn't. Suddenly I could. Now I can't. Hello, officer.
13: I was on the concrete. At Bunnings, property,
14: just.
13: And then I went on to the tarmac.
14: And then suddenly you could again at the end. And then suddenly you could.
13: No, I know the rules, man. Don't come at me, copper.
14: We should do this entire show with you on a lie detector because you're just full of it.
13: Where are we putting the electrodes? That's all I'm in it for. We have an action-packed show today.
14: Yes, we do.
13: It's Tin Hat Tuesday.
14: Oh, I've got a couple of beauties for
13: you
14: today.
13: Nice one.
14: One that links Wall Street and Ozempic in a very unusual way.
13: Okay. Instagram makes its return and we can't do anything until we do the Fast Five. It's Jonesy and Amanda driving you home for Jam Nation.
0: River 1467.

0: Hello there, it's Jonesy and Amanda driving you home this Tuesday afternoon.
1: How fast can this thing go?
2: Faster than the speed of light.
3: Jonesy and Amanda.
2: Fast Five.
0: It's Fast Five time, five questions. Can you go all the way and answer all five questions quickly? If you do that, Amanda will say.
4: Well, our prize today is a $250 Bevels Jewellery gift voucher.
0: Nice prize.
4: Let me also have a question I'd like to ask our callers. Justin's in Kurrajong Heights. Hello, Justin.
5: Hi, guys. How are we?
4: Very well. If you're a recipient of a bum dial, do you stay and listen?
5: Definitely. Well, it depends on who's talking. If my brother's talking to his wife, yes.
4: Oh, why him?
5: Well, he's a bit of a funny sort of a character, my brother.
4: Mm-hmm. And trying to get quite some ammunition?
5: Well, he reckons he wears the pants, but I don't believe any of that.
4: Okay.
5: I wear the pants in my house. Yep. And I want to win this jury.
4: So all right, let's see what we can do. Let's see what we can do here. Question one. Thomas Twining was a London merchant made famous for selling what? Thomas Twining.
5: Is it tea?
4: It's tea.
0: Let's play What's on the Box.
6: Television.
7: I'll turn the box on.
4: All right, Justin, what TV show has this theme?

0: Any ideas?
1: Is it current or is it an old one?
0: I'll give you a clue. It's not current, but it's about to be current. They've just they're returning with a third film where these people are older, funnily enough.
1: Oh, is it Friends?
0: No, it's not. Sorry.
2: Justin. Louisa is with us. Hello,
0: hi,
2: Louisa.
0: Louisa.
3: Hi, guys. How are you going?
2: Going well.
0: Do you want to hear the TV theme again?
3: Yes, please.
0: Here it goes.
2: You didn't ask Louisa if she'd stick around if she got a bum dial.
0: I will now, Louisa. We'll get your answer first. Do you know what the show is?
3: I have no idea what the show is. And would I listen to the bum dial? Yeah, of course I would.
0: Would you? I'd be so uncomfortable. I'd be so scared that I'd hear something I shouldn't.
2: So all about you, isn't it? Is that what
3: no,
2: you were thinking?
3: I'd listen. No,
2: not you, Louisa Romero.
0: No, it's not. I don't think they'll be talking about me.
2: Would you think that?
0: No. Oh, yeah, sure. Or there's Prince Charles talking about being Camilla's private things. And I don't assume they're talking about me. I'd be too mortified to listen.
2: What do you say about that, Louisa?
3: I don't want to hear about Camilla's things either.
0: No, quite right. Louisa, thank you, but
2: thank
0: you're incorrect.
2: You. Perhaps you would like to come back and play, not you, Louisa, the Fast Five. It's Jonesy and Amanda driving you home for Jam Nation.
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5: We are playing What's on the Box?
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7: I'll turn the box on.
5: We're getting our money's worth out of our jingles today.
0: They're called intros.
5: Hello, Matt in Croydon. How are you?
8: Hi, I'm good. Thanks.
0: Matthew,
5: listen to this. What's the TV show? Do you know?
8: I think, is it The Inbetweeners?
5: It's The Inbetweeners. They're returning with a third film called, very inventively, The Inbetweeners 3.
0: Okay, good. The original name for the cartoon characters Tom and Jerry were what, Matt? Were they A, Jasper and Jinx, B, Bigsy and Smallsy, or C, Cat and Mouse?
8: I'll have to go with A.
0: Jasper and Jinx.
5: That's
0: you're right.
5: True. Where are we? Did you know why, Brendan?
0: Why were they called Jasper and Jinx? No, I'm not too sure. I was hoping you'd have that information.
5: Well, it's written in front of both of us.
0: Yeah, but I couldn't be bothered reading it.
5: I will. The phrase Tom and Jerry comes from an 1821 book called Life in London. The book followed two lively young men named Corinthian Tom and Jerry Hawthorne.
0: Mm-hmm.
5: And so Tom and Jerry had become slang for rowdy or boisterous behaviour, which is why they thought they'd name those monsters.
0: So what happened with Jasper and Jinx then?
5: I don't know. Jasper and Jinx, who knows?
0: Jim, am I right?
9: Well, they just didn't think the name was very marketable, so...
0: I don't know about that. Jasper and Jinx. Sounds like a plumbing organisation, though. Matt, question number four for you. What is the name of the multi-purpose tool Doctor Who carries?
8: No idea. Not in my...
5: Sorry, Matt.
0: Kirsty is with us.
5: Hello, Kirsty.
10: Hello.
5: When I first read this question, this is what I thought it said. What's the name of the multi-purpose tool Doctor Who carries? And I couldn't understand any of that. What's the name of the multi-purpose tool Doctor Who carries?
10: That Doctor Who carried. Oh, sonic screwdriver.
5: A sonic screwdriver.
0: That just came to you, Kirsty.
5: What does he do with it?
0: Kirsty?
10: It's a multi-purpose tool.
0: Right.
5: When you put it like that, it explains everything.
0: But specifically, like what would he
5: like
0: do with it?
5: Maybe it's like a Swiss Army knife.
0: Yeah.
9: Yeah, it's like he opens doors with it, like unlocks things, he analyses
5: things.
9: He opens
5: doors, hasn't he heard of a handle?
9: It kind of does, it does everything.
5: Right.
0: Yeah. Okay. Kirsty.
5: This is question five,
0: This is
5: Kirsty.
0: You coming in hot. Breaking Badly is the subtitle for which new Netflix documentary?
10: Breaking Badly.
0: Mm.
5: Oh, I know. You're just typing them in. Kirsty, come on.
0: Maria's in Broadford.
5: Hello.
0: And it's Maria's birthday today.
5: Maria, happy birthday.
11: Thank you so much, guys.
0: Ryan, have we got some sort of fanfare for Maria?
9: No.
0: Maria. Oh.
5: Happy birthday, Maria.
0: Happy birthday. If you get still
5: have
0: right.
5: to, you still have to answer the question. Breaking Badly. It's the subtitle for which new Netflix documentary?
11: Oh,
5: just tell us who it's about.
11: Is it Raygun?
5: Yeah,
0: it is about Raygun. Untold Raygun, yes. I'm really looking forward
11: Untold,
0: to watching it.
11: Yes.
5: I want to watch it too because I keep hearing that apparently they're like the Addams Family, she and her husband. They're quite delusional about how they're perceived.
0: I was chatting to my oldest son and he said that she has ruined it for the breaking community. And I said, in what world are you part of the breaking community? Yeah. And I didn't even know there was a breaking community.
5: Now you do.
0: Anyway. Congratulations to you, Maria. You have won the Jam Pack, a $250 Bevels jewellery gift voucher. Don't miss Bevels' iconic diamond rust sale. It's Saturday, the 12th of September. Maria, anything you'd like to add?
11: No, thank you very much. It's much appreciated.
5: What a great birthday present.
0: Happy
11: It
0: birthday.
11: Is. I rang right on time.
5: Absolutely,
0: you did very well, Maria. Good work to you.
5: Well, lots of things coming up. Now you found it. Lots of things coming up. Prince Harry and Meghan have returned to the UK. It's interesting. We'll discuss the people's sort of lukewarm response to it. I feel sorry for Meghan because she just can't win anymore.
0: I gotta live somewhere.
5: I know that she just can't win. But also Prince Charles has put out a formal notice saying what role they will be playing. That was dropped today. I'll read it to you.
0: Tin Hats ready as well. It's Tin Hat Tuesday. That's coming up. It's Jonesy and Amanda driving you home for Jam Nation.
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0: Hello there, it's Jonesy and Amanda driving you home this Tuesday afternoon.
1: I know your wife isn't a fan of Meghan Markle.
0: No, she goes apoplectic whenever I even mention the word Harry and Meghan. And often said, imagine if we were in a situation and
1: they were over for dinner.
0: For some reason, we end up hanging out with Harry and Meghan. What would you do?
1: And she said, Harry and Meghan.
0: I said, what's her name?
1: Meghan.
0: Whatever. If we ended up hanging out with them, what would you do? And she said, I would throw fruit at them and boo. I said, but you wouldn't do that. You'd be a bit, if I ran into Prince Harry, I'd be a bit, whoa, that's Prince Harry.
1: Anyway.
0: Like I wouldn't throw fruit at him.
1: I wouldn't throw fruit at Meghan. I wouldn't throw fruit at Meghan.
0: It's hard to say, throw fruit.
1: Throw fruit at Meghan. Say it with me.
0: I'm going to isolate that.
1: I don't approve of them writing stories about the royal family and breaking confidences and breaking the rich tradition.
0: My wife's a big royal. She's a big royal perv.
1: Yeah, as am I.
0: And as opposed to Prince Andrew.
1: He's a different kind of perv. I'm happy for Australia to be a republic. Having said that, I appreciate the long history of the royal family, as crazy as it is. And I feel that in them sort of coming at it from a celebrity standpoint and saying, oh, isn't this weird? Kind of, it's like letting the magician tricks out of the bag.
0: Yeah.
1: So they have returned to live in England. And a lot of people are already having a go at Meghan, which I'm not a fan of, because I just think it's not right to vilify her. Mm-hmm. Let it go. They've stepped back. They are private citizens. Don't buy. It's a self-fulfilling prophecy. She said, I had to leave because people treated me so badly. Don't treat her badly. Let her get on with things.
0: Yeah, but having said that, she can't, if she's going to fly under the radar, she has to fly under the radar.
1: Well, what do you mean by
0: fly under
1: the radar?
0: Well, that's why people get so juiced about it.
1: What's her version for you of being over the radar?
0: Going to staff and waving and all that sort of stuff.
1: Well, they are still celebrities. They're not royals, but they're celebrities. And to clarify their role, the king has just released a statement.
0: Oh.
1: He did this today.
0: Mm-hmm.
1: It was a letter written by, or I guess as told to, the Lord Chamberlain. And he is kind of the palace head honcho. Following the decision by the Duke and Duchess of Sussex to relocate to the UK, we've received a number of requests for guidance. To help avoid doubt or confusion, the king has directed the following information be shared. It's well known that in January 2020, the Duke and Duchess stepped down from undertaking representative duties on behalf of the sovereign, and are no longer working members of the royal family. This position, distinct from the state and royal duties undertaken by the working royal family, and with the personal latitude it brings the couple in respect to financial independence and protection of their privacy as they should wish, will continue to be fully respected. It follows there is no change to the current status of the Duke and Duchess of Sussex. Their styles, as his and her Royal Highness, remain in abeyance and are not used. So they're not allowed to be HRH. The charitable work, the Duke and Duchess, that's a personal matter for them both and undertaken in their private capacity. In short, their position is akin to private citizens with commercial and charitable interests. So what they're saying is that they're not dip-in, dip-out royals.
0: Mm-hmm.
1: And that was the Queen's concern. You're either in or you're out.
0: Fair enough.
1: It does seem harsh because Andrew's daughters kind of dip in and dip out. They do official duties, but they don't live as royals. And I think, I don't know if they get paid as royals, but they have royal residences. So, but these two, they are private citizens. And I think they're, in a way, not punished, but they're being told, okay, you ratted on the family, you pulled out. That's how that goes. You're allowed to come back as a family member, but not as a working royal. And if you see them out and about, they're private citizens. They are not acting on behalf of the royal family. That's quite a strict letter that the king has said to clarify their role.
0: Fair enough. And I was thinking if we're at a function and my wife was there, I'd keep her away from the grazing table.

0: Good afternoon to you. It's Jonesy and Amanda driving you home. Popping up in my algorithm is these mommy influencers. Mommy influencers who impart wisdom about their kids, other moms, their husbands, their yoga pants, how to make birch music. I don't know why.
1: You must be clicking on them.
0: I click on because I hate their microphone because technique, because they always do it in this wispy mommy influencer voice.
1: If you're constantly getting them, you're obviously watching them.
0: Because I click on it. That's how the algorithm works.
1: Yes.
0: Anyway, one of these mommy influencers, I was, you know, sneering at her poor microphone technique, but she did make this interesting observation.
2: I am on a walk with my daughter right now, and she is explaining to me that kids in classrooms now just fart and no one even laughs and no one is embarrassed. She doesn't even understand, like, what a crazy change this is. I'm speechless.
0: So I was thinking about this. I went to school when corporal punishment was still around.
1: I get my corporal and
0: capital punishments when you die. Corporal punishments when they beat you.
1: Your school was tough.
0: Yeah, that's a tough school. But we had corporal punishment. They phased it out in 1984. And I remember at the time when they did indeed phase it out, I would never want my kids to go through this.
1: You'd be absolutely the kid who'd get the cuts all the time.
0: I got it so regularly. In fact, there was a point where one teacher said you could, because I was trying, there was these softy woke teachers at the time, said, I'm not going to hit this kid.
1: Woke!
0: And I'd say, just give me, he'd say, you're going to have detention. I said, no, I don't want detention. Just come on, just do it. Just do it. Just give me four, sir.
1: Do you like the feel of it?
0: Yeah, you got used to it. Because we had these leather straps. Well, the brothers had these leather straps. And they'd pull it out. One of them would walk into the classroom, like, and it had come out of his sleeve like a lightsaber. Come out, whack.
1: And you liked it.
0: I wasn't lining up for it. Please, sir, can I have another?
1: Then how come you kept mucking up to get one?
0: No, I didn't keep mucking
1: up.
0: Don't
1: give me detention. Hit me.
0: Okay.
1: That's what you just said.
0: No, I said it's just easier, you know, because I've got cool things to do after school than sit around looking at the wall.
1: Go to the burns ward because of your hands.
0: Well, they developed a callus to them.
1: Wow.
0: Yeah, but it was a leather strap. Some kids had a cane. Some kids got whacked on the bum. Some kids got whacked on the hand. So
1: where'd you get whacked?
0: On the hands.
1: It's extraordinary that teachers could do that.
0: But I saw one kid get six of the best, as they called it, for ripping one out in the classroom. No. So we never did that. And there was one time when we were reenacting, remember the movie Walkabout?
1: I don't know.
0: So reenacting a scene.
1: To Darwin.
0: No, we were reenacting a scene from Walkabout, and one of the guys, he was walking up the top of the ridge in the classroom, you know, indicating
1: pretend
0: that.
1: Pretend ridge.
0: And ripped one out, which was very funny, that even had the teacher laughing. And then I looked around and thought, hang on a minute, being a class clown myself, I thought, well, last week you beat a kid half to death because he ripped one out.
1: But isn't it interesting?
0: And I thought that was odd, but you were not.
1: But you still, we all remember a kid at school who ripped one out because mm-hmm. it was hilarious
0: yep.
1: and naughty and terrifying. We all have a memory of someone or ourselves doing yep. it. If it was yourself, it was the most embarrassing thing that's ever happened. If it was someone else, the most hilarious thing. And now kids are being robbed of the joy
0: yep.
1: of the exquisite humour of the fart.
0: There's even a toilet paper commercial now, and it's got a kid and he's uncomfortable. And because you weren't allowed to do number two at school when I was a kid.
1: No. In my house, we weren't allowed to say the F word, which was fart. And I feel so naughty even saying it out loud now.
0: So what's happened?
1: What's happened?
0: They just let it go? Is that the problem?
1: Apparently so. I saw a story the other day of a teacher that's allowing a flatulence corner in their classroom.
0: No.
1: Kids go into the corner and let them rip. As if it's accepted that because you can control it. Sometimes you can't. And they're the ones we all laugh at because they're mortifying.
0: Yeah, that's exactly
1: right. By and large, you can.
0: Of course you can. So there's a flatulence corner.
1: Yeah.
0: That would also be the naughty corner, wouldn't it? Kill two birds with one stone. Actually, you'd be in there by yourself, ripping one out. What have you been sent to the naughty corner from? Because I ripped one out. Do you see how it goes?
1: I do.
0: You know, it was hard not doing a poo at school. I went to a boarding school. I was very backed up.
1: Is that why you cut your education so short?
0: I had to leave in year 10. Tin Hat Tuesday is here.
1: Tin Hat Tuesday.
0: Come on, we want your conspiracy
1: we
0: theories.
1: We do. I've got
0: Bring
1: a couple,
0: them on.
1: I've got a couple to share of my own that I found this week, but what have you got?
0: It's Jonesy Demander driving you home for Jam Nation.
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9: For the Mallee and Lower Western District, a partly cloudy day today, top of 17. Thursday, mostly sunny 19. On Friday, sunny 22. And Saturday, mostly sunny 25. This morning in St. Rosia, a low of 7.
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13: 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It's pretty cool. I'm looking forward to this concert. What I'm hoping for, that out of those 120 artists, they come together and do a tribute to John's star turn celebrating
14: no,
13: Rundle
14: no.
13: Mall. Come
14: oh.
13: on.

0: his incredible body of work reduced to a jingle by Brendan Jones. Excuse me.
1: We have, Ryan, don't fade a doubt. We have two tickets to the sold-out show.
0: Even Ryan's embarrassed.
1: Next Sunday night for your chance to win, head to jonesyandamanda.com.au. It's great. It's going to be fantastic. It's Jonesy and Amanda driving you home for Jam Nation.
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0: Good afternoon to you. It's Jonesy and Amanda driving you home this Tuesday afternoon.
1: Well, the US Open tennis is on at the moment. Novak Djokovic, he crashed out in the first round.
0: Yeah, it was going to happen, wasn't it, really?
1: What do you mean?
0: Well, he's getting older. I thought he was...
1: He's probably the world number one, isn't he?
0: Yeah, but how old is he? I'm not ragging on... I like seeing old blokes do stuff.
1: It was going to happen. You know nothing about tennis.
0: It's a young man's game.
1: Carlos Alcaraz has returned from injury. Anything you'd like to say? Yeah, that was going to happen.
0: Well,
1: put a Band-Aid on it, give it a rub, you'll be right. But some of the big stories that I've found quite interesting have been peripheral to the actual game of the tennis themselves. The current female number one, Anya Sablenka, you probably won't be able to make out what she's saying, but there was this interaction with an umpire.
0: No, what's she saying?
1: She's complaining to the chair umpire about the smell of dope. She said that the smell was so strong. And I think it's legal in most parts of the States.
0: It is, yeah.
1: But however, you can't sit and smoke a cigarette at the US Open. And she said the smell is so incredibly strong.
0: Vapes.
1: But no, this is a marijuana vape.
0: A marijuana vape.
1: But you
0: vape.
1: Don't normally smell the marijuana.
0: You do.
1: Would you?
0: Oh, yeah. There's a real stank.
1: Well, a stank. Afterwards, she was asked about it.
2: I'm just asking people not to smoke it next to the tennis court. Also because it was a bit windy, so I don't know if it was like coming from the crowd or it was from the outside because the wind blows it into the stadium. So I don't know. I just hope they're going to be a bit more aware of that stuff.
0: Yeah, maybe take a gummy.
1: Because the environment around the tennis players, you have to be so quiet. You have to be so respectful. If people sneeze and cough as someone's about to serve, it's very off-putting. Here's the latest thing that's also happening at the US Open that people are outraged about, and this is the role of the influencers. So a couple of things are happening here. The US Open, or the USTA, has accredited nearly 100 content creators this year in a bid to reach new audiences. So they're accrediting them almost as journalists to come in. They put them in a corporate box so that they will make content about
0: the US
1: and
0: get eyes on the tennis.
1: That's right. And on top of that, as they've done for several years now, brands have been inviting social media stars to watch the action. Between these two things, you're getting a lot of ring lights. Mm-hmm. You're getting a lot of people posing while the game is on. You're getting a lot of people moving and making noises, shuffling around, changing positions, trying to get better angles on themselves. And the tennis players themselves are getting distracted. I remember once years ago, I used to go and watch the tennis at, they don't even have the courts anymore, White City. It was the New South Wales Open. Mm-hmm. It used to be held at White City. And you could just sit courtside and watch the players. And I went to watch, I think it was John Lloyd who went on to marry Chris Evert. And my friend and I were watching this. I was still in high school.
0: Mm-hmm.
1: We were watching it. And she said something stupid that made me laugh. And he turned around and said, "Will you please be quiet?"
0: What, the tennis player said?
1: Yeah,
0: that.
1: John Lloyd turned around and told us off for laughing.
0: You have quite
1: loudly.
0: The laugh, though. I remember being at a lunch for SBS and you were sitting down one end of the table and I was talking to this lady from SBS and you laughed and the lady visibly flinched and threw her champagne in the air. And I said, such a delicate.
1: Well, I remember once being at a lunch with you and someone said, "I can smell dope." But this is the world we're in now, this austere, old school kind of revered
0: sport. Well, because
1: sport.
0: It's influencers. Influencers are taking over everything.
1: Influencers, once they go in the wild, if you ever see an influencer in the wild, you think, that is weird.
0: Yeah, but it's happening. You see kids doing TikTok dances. You see, the local shopkeeper, he's filming kids doing TikTok dances. Yeah. Actually, that was a bit weird. Maybe I should have reported that. Tin Hat Tuesday.
1: We've got our hats. We're ready to go.
0: All we need is you. It's Jonesy and Amanda driving you home for Jam Nation.
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0: The biggest round of applause, of course.
1: Oh, 100%. 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
3: 1989. I had my HQ. 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And Hog's Breath Cafe were born. 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

0: Hi there, it's Jonesy and Amanda driving you home. It's Tuesday the 8th of September. Pretty ordinary sort of Tuesday, wouldn't you say?
1: Except we're wearing alfoil.
0: Why are we wearing alfoil?
1: Because of this.
2: Do you believe in that the world is flat? I don't know, eh?
0: It's Tin Hat Tuesday, and the alfoil we are wearing is on our heads, just yes. In case you're new to the show.
1: Yes, we are wearing our tin hats.
0: And we wear the alfoil because...
1: I can't remember. Because often we feel our heads are boiling up like garlic bread by the end. I think it's to stop the government's thoughts coming in, or is it alien thoughts?
0: I don't know. I'm happy for it, though.
1: As long as our thoughts don't get out.
0: I do know this. The executive producer of the show said, you've got to put your hats on because you look more mental talking about this without them on.
1: It gives the world we're living. Context for it. I've got a couple that I came across this week. Let me say, I'm not a believer in these things, but these are just conspiracy theories that I find. This one is very interesting. Actually, I wouldn't be surprised if this one was true. This one is about Ozempic, which is, the GLP-1s, which are those fat loss jabs.
0: Right.
1: This is about Ozempic and Wall Street. Have a listen.
3: I'm fascinated by GLPs. I've now heard of multiple hedge funds that are banning traders from taking them. It reduces like risk taking. It reduces like addiction, like all the stuff, right?
4: Yep.
3: So like there's this positive benefit, but they actually want the risk taking on. It is kind of interesting when you're like, hey, wait a second here. Are you hurting your performance at work because you want to like lose 10 pounds?
0: Hang on a minute. So
1: what happens is when those drugs...
0: Theremin insert.
1: What they do is that they... stop the food noise and that craving, and they say it weakens the path from impulse to action, which is why it stops you overeating. But it also stops other risk-taking behavior.
0: I never thought of that.
1: The research is also looking at people who've tried to stop gambling and drinking. Yep. It deadens your impulses. And if you're a trader, you live on risk-taking, you live on impulse, it's that kind of risky behavior that makes the best traders the best.
0: So you never really see a fat stuntman, do you? Like a fat motorcycle daredevil.
1: Well, I couldn't fit into the outfit.
0: Well, obviously, but Robbie Madison, for example, have you seen him?
1: He's
0: been on our show. He jumps heaps of stuff.
1: No, this isn't to do with weight.
0: He rode a bike on water.
1: It's nothing to do with weight. It's to do with quieting your impulses.
0: Yeah, my point is, if he quieted his impulses, next time he's up top of the Empire State about to jump off it on
1: King
0: a motorbike,
1: Kong.
0: He says, what am I doing this for? This is crazy.
1: Yeah, interesting,
0: isn't
1: it?
0: Red Bull have already paid him a fortune.
1: So I do think there is a link between, and I'm sure it's scientifically proven, between these drugs and your behaviour, but I don't know the truth of whether hedge funds are stopping their traders from taking them. I don't know, but it's interesting, isn't it?
0: Very.
1: Very. Do you want to hear another conspiracy theory?
0: Sure.
1: This one's a full nut job.
0: I'm not here to have it off with spiders.
2: You know how people have like conspiracy theories? Have you heard that the lottery is just a way to cover up paying off certain people by the government?
5: They say it's also a way to catch time travelers.
1: Let me explain what that man is
0: saying. What's he
1: saying? The first man is suggesting that the lottery...
0: Was that two guys?
1: I'm not sure. That the lottery is a way to cover up paying off certain people by the government. So if you are a corrupt government and you need to, or you want to put some side payment somewhere and not have it on the books, they happen to win the lottery. Apparently, and I heard this reported before, Epstein won the lottery twice. I've heard that before.
0: Really? He was on the local news.
1: Well, the lottery,
0: with a big novelty check.
1: Even if he did win the lottery twice,
0: right.
1: It doesn't mean the government has funneled those. That's the conspiracy theory.
0: Yeah.
1: But the other bit they've said...
0: I don't feel that holds water.
1: Oh, well, I'm not asking you to make a bucket of it. But here's the other one that he said, time travelers. What he is saying is that this is a way to catch time travelers. Because,
0: let me tell you,
1: from what I read here, because time travelers know the winning lottery numbers from the future...
0: Of course.
1: It's a way for the government to catch time travelers. And then they've said underneath it, allegedly. Allegedly.
0: It's the Back to Future prophecies.
1: Yeah.
0: Biff goes back in time, gets the sports almanac, and?
1: I don't know.
0: Oh, come on. You know Back to the Future.
1: I don't remember. My brain is heating up with this alfoil on my head.
0: Okay. We're in session.
1: We are in session. I've got more as well involving aliens that I'll get to, but we'd like to know your conspiracy theories. Please share them with us.
0: Tin Hat Tuesday. It's Jonesy and Amanda driving you home for Jam Nation.
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1: Hello there, it's Jonesy the Man driving you home on this Tuesday, an ordinary Tuesday, or is it?
2: Do you believe in that the world is flat? I don't know, hey.
1: Well, today is a Tin Hat Tuesday.
3: You've already heard my contribution, these things I saw during the week. One is that hedge funds are trying to ban the traders from taking Ozempic and other weight loss jabs because it deadens all their risk-taking impulses.
1: That kind of makes sense.
3: Kind of does, doesn't it? And how about this one? Do you think this makes sense? That the lottery is really the government's way of being able to pay off some dodgy debts. For example, Epstein won twice.
1: Yeah.
3: And also it's a way to catch time travellers. Duh.
1: I saw him with that giant novelty check.
3: Mm, twice.
1: Cameron has joined us.
3: Hi, Cameron. What's your conspiracy theory?
4: Hello, Jonesy and Amanda. My theory is Hollywood has run out of fresh ideas for movies. That's why we're being pumped with remakes all the time.
1: Yeah. I don't think that's a conspiracy, Cameron. I think that's fact. I think that's happening. Marvel Universe, anyone?
3: Is there any, do you know why they're running out of ideas?
1: Cameron, have you got an idea, Cam?
4: They just keep remaking movies that were perfect first time round, like Willy Wonka remake, unnecessary, some of the Planet Apes. Unnecessary.
1: Yep.
4: Transforms going for 10 stories. Unnecessary. Just go back and remake a movie that didn't work first time, like Videodrome.
1: Okay, Videodrome. You know, I was talking about Snow White today, and I said, I was just having a chat before I came on. I have a life outside of this radio show.
3: Were you talking about Snow White?
1: The movie Snow White. And I said to my son, why did they remake Snow White? And he said, because Disney has a 75-year Disney policy on it or something like that. And I said, but Disney already owns Snow White. He said, no, they stopped them from anyone else making Snow White. So imagine, if you will, Tim Burton doing a version of Snow White. Mm. So instead they made this so-called woke Snow White. So they Disney-ified it. Do you know what I'm saying? So no one else would make it.
3: Then,
1: so you wouldn't get like a Tim Burton
3: style. No, but if they own
1: Charlie
3: it, no one else could make it anyway.
1: Yeah, that's what I mean. So they and Disney have got pots of money, so they throw all this money at it. They make a dud Disney, a dud.
3: So no one else will touch
1: it. And then all the other people go, I'm not going to make
3: it. So even when the rights are given up, no one else wants to touch it.
1: It's cursed.
3: Interesting. Thank you, Cameron.
1: Ace is with us.
3: Hi, Ace. What's your conspiracy?
5: Hi, my conspiracy is that with the floods that just recently happened in Nepal, they said that once that flood came down, that it wiped out all the internet and all the cell phones and everything like that. But I don't know about you guys, but every time I look at a cell phone tower, it's always on top of a mountain, not in the bottom of a valley. So I was wondering how that was possible. And I thought, well, maybe that they actually turned the internet and the cell phones off to stop survivors from going out onto the actual unsafe areas and looking for survivors themselves.
3: So you're saying they shut down information at a time when people most need information?
5: Potentially a form of crowd control.
1: Right, yeah, to stop people going there for looking for the people.
3: For their safety.
1: For their
5: safety. It's always on top of a mountain, not in the bottom of a valley. So I was wondering how that was possible.

0: in the mud.
1: So actually, that would be terrible.
2: Yeah, so it's sort of a public safety thing to shut the phones off.
1: Ace, that seems
2: That's
1: reasonable.
2: Interesting. Thank you, Ace.
1: And Mandy is with
2: Hello,
1: us.
2: Hello, Mandy. What's your conspiracy theory?
3: Hi, guys. My conspiracy theory is that Jesus Christ was a half-breed alien.
2: How does this come about? What made you think this?
3: Okay, well, Mary was a virgin and she had the whole virgin birth thing going on and was untouched by a man, but she became pregnant. Okay, so that was an alien who actually impregnated her. And then when she had the baby and he grew up and he was able to do all these wonderful conspiracy, wonderful miracle things that he was able to do, walk on water and such.
1: Yep. And the lepers, yeah, he cured the lepers.
3: Yeah,
1: the blind could
3: made the blind see. And
2: So you're saying he's not the child of God, he's actually got alien abilities.
3: Well, that depends on whether you agree that alien and God are the same thing.
1: Goes against my Catholic guilt.
2: Now you've got more to be guilty about.
1: I know.
2: Aliens
1: just
2: as well.
1: Talking about that.
2: Mandy, thank you. We're going to take more. What have you got for us?
1: Please join us. It's Jonesy and Amanda driving you home for Jam Nation.
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0: Hello there, it's Jonesy Demander driving you home this Tuesday. Not just any Tuesday, for it is a Tin Hat Tuesday.
1: Do you believe in that the world is flat? I don't know, eh?
0: Someone gave us praise the other day, said, thank God mainstream media is leading into this.
2: Are we leaning into it?
0: What we're doing is giving people a forum to talk.
2: That is true. That is true. Let's see what Stacey has to say. Hello, Stacey.
3: Hey, Amanda. How you doing?
2: Very well, thank you. What's your conspiracy theory?
3: Well, in the astrology world, Pluto is a very high-ruling planet for transformation and growth.
2: Mm-hmm.
3: Now, it also is the underlying planet for the shadow and the negative of the human. So my theory is that when this woke generation started coming, they in, you know, quotation marks, started panicking that we might start using Pluto as a new force and a new beginning.
0: Right.
3: So they've stopped us learning about the planet.
0: And they made it a dwarf?
3: A dwarf planet that's no longer in the
0: planet.
3: Curriculum of learning and things.
2: So that we couldn't use it?
3: Well, we can still use it, but the new generation coming on won't be open to it as much as the older generation.
0: I see. What about Uranus? Can we still use that?
3: You could use that daily, I think, Jonesy.
2: It talks out of it. Thank you, Stacey.
0: Stacey's right.
2: Thank you, Stacey.
0: Stupid wokies.
2: Well, look who's here.
0: Oh.
2: It's Ron.
0: With his own intro.
4: To go where? To do what? To go where?
0: Rob.
2: Hello, Rob.
0: How are you, mate?
4: Yeah, good. What about you?
2: Well, what have you got for us,
0: Rob? I like
2: Rob?
0: Having small talk with Rob. You know, you've been a big part of our show. It's nice.
4: What I've got for you today is the first tram, electric tram.
0: Yep.
4: Come into operation in 1889.
2: Yeah.
4: A full 5 years before the first power plant was built.
2: How does that happen?
4: I don't know.
0: Yep. Okay. Actually, you're right there, Rob, because the electrified tram system this was in Victoria, wasn't it?
4: Yes. In 1889, they first started the trams.
0: Yep.
4: And the first power plant, Spencer Street power plant, was completed in 1894.
2: So are you saying how could it have access to electricity?
0: How's the tram running?
4: There can only be one explanation, radiant energy.
2: And what does that do? What is radiant energy? Where do we get that from?
4: In the atmosphere. It's what Nikola Tesla worked on.
2: Oh, okay.
0: Yeah.
2: And how come we don't use that more often?
4: Well, J.P. Morgan shut him down because when he found out that electricity couldn't be metered, right, so they couldn't charge for it, they shut him down, right, because it's free energy. It comes from the atmosphere.
0: Right. This is fascinating. Because you know something? Sydney had a great tram situation. Then the dopes that run the city said people are going to drive their car into the city, so they ripped up all the tram tracks, and then some 60, 70 years later, the dopes run the city said, you know what we've got to do? Get cars out of the city.
2: I don't think that's...
0: Let's put tram tracks
2: I don't
0: back
2: think in. That's conspiracy. I think that's just
0: no,
2: that's council
0: just government
2: planning.
0: Incompetence.
2: Rob, thank you.
0: Rob, thank you. Well done.
4: No problem.
0: We'll talk to
2: Thanks,
0: you next
2: Rob.
0: Week. Keep your eyes open.
2: Keep conspiring.
0: No, Rob's not conspiring. He is a conduit.
2: He's a conduit. That's true.
0: And if you've got any, please, jonesydemander.com.au. Mainstream media is hearing you, man.
2: Well, coming up in the next...
0: Man is just going to go off and eat some babies.
2: Me?
0: Yeah, that's, you know, the conspiracy theory.
2: Oh, okay. That's right. I keep forgetting about the baby eating thing. Coming up in the next hour, we have, of course, Instagram, but also picking up people from the airport.
0: Ooh.
2: Where do you stand on that?
0: Sounds like pub test to me. It's Jonesy Demander driving you home for Jam Nation.
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5: For the Mallee and Lower Western District, a partly cloudy day today, top of 17. Thursday, mostly sunny 19. On Friday, sunny 22. And Saturday, mostly sunny 25. This morning in Sunraysia, a low of 7.
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12: It's showtime.
13: I always feel good after THT. That's Tin Hat Tuesday.
14: Why do you feel good?
13: I just feel like...
14: Well,
13: you know,
14: because we all scratch our heads when we take off the alfoil. It makes our heads itchy.
13: It does overheat your brain a bit.
14: It does. Yesterday,
13: don't worry, Ryan.
14: Yesterday on the show, we were talking about balloons because I thought for Father's Day, I'd blow up some balloons, decorate the lounge room, et cetera, et cetera. And
13: didn't you attach some balloons to a bottle of beer?
14: This is what an idiot I am. I thought I'd get some balloons, attach them to strings and tie them around a little thing of beers and have them float in the air. It's only when I'd tied the strings I realised, why would they float in the air? Balloons don't float on their own.
13: You don't have helium.
14: No.
13: You have a source of hot air, but no.
14: No. What an idiot.
13: Yeah.
14: Anyway.
13: You did a science show.
14: As I blew up the balloons, I lamented, I think balloons are harder to blow up than they used to. And you said, you don't think so. Have another go. Have a go at the balloon.
13: Well,
14: I think they're really hard to blow up these days, and I don't know why. I think they're thicker.
13: Do we have to
14: do
13: this?
14: It's harder. Come on, look at you. In the old days, two breaths would have made a really big balloon.
13: What do you mean, two breaths?
14: Yeah, that's two breaths. Look how small your balloon is.
13: My balloon is fine, thank you. Don't shame it.
14: And you didn't think that, you don't think they're harder?
13: No.
14: And now blow up the balloon. We put this to our socials.
13: Yeah, well, okay.
14: And the question was...
13: So you were
14: saying,
13: because my argument was that big balloon would be skimping on the amount of rubber that they put in the balloon, so they should be easier to blow up, not harder.
14: No, I think they have to be more responsible because they're probably popping in kids' faces and things, so they've made them thicker. I don't know the truth of that, but here's what people think.
13: Mm-hmm.
14: Are balloons harder to blow up nowadays? We put a poll on our socials. 83% said yes.
13: Maybe people just don't have the lung capacity anymore.
14: That you have.
13: Yeah, maybe they don't.
14: Maybe they don't. So thank you. I feel vindicated. Balloons are harder to blow up than they used to.
13: Okay.
14: Having said that, if you get a regular balloon, it still won't just bob up and down in the air.
13: No, you've got to put helium in
14: it. I do know that.
13: Did you know mine helium? I didn't know that.
14: It's a weird thing, isn't
13: it? That's a helium mine.
14: When miners go in there, they start talking like that and become jockeys.
13: They go in with a big Russell Crowe at my signal. We've got a hairy discussion coming up.
14: No, it's not hairy.
13: It's hairy.
14: Well, it's about picking people up at the airport.
13: Yep.
14: And a really interesting dilemma that kicked this off.
13: Yep. Well, we'll talk about that. Instagram makes its return as well. If you would like to be a part of Instagram, jonesyandamanda.com.au. It's Jonesy and Amanda driving you home for Jam Nation.
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0: It's Jonesy and Amanda driving you home.
1: I read an interesting dilemma. Was it a dilemma? It could be. Could be for you, Brendan, a can of worms, pub test, a whip poll, all of those things.
0: We've certainly got an intro for it.
1: Yes, that's right. But this is a very specific set of circumstances, but it broadens out.
0: Mm-hmm.
1: So listen to this. This man, he's a new father. He lives in Australia. He lives 2 hours from the nearest town.
0: Okay.
1: Rural Australia.
0: Which state?
1: I don't know.
0: Okay.
1: But his parents are coming from overseas to meet the baby. His parents are in their late 60s, so they're not elderly people. They're coming to meet the baby.
0: Mm-hmm.
1: They're flying internationally. I don't know from where or how long they'll have been flying, but they want him or them to pick them up at the airport.
0: The parents do?
1: Yeah. And he's saying, look, we live, it'll be a 4-hour round trip.
0: Mm.
1: There's a baby seat in the car. Even if the whole family doesn't go, if it's just him, he's away from home for 4 hours with a newborn and a wife at home. And he said to the parents, why don't you hire a car?
0: Mm-hmm.
1: And they said, we'd have to drive on the other side of the road. We're not comfortable with that.
0: Okay, so they're coming from the US?
1: Or maybe
0: parts
1: Europe,
0: of Europe?
1: I don't know.
0: Germany.
1: And then he said, you can get the train because we're near a major train station. You get the train from near the airport straight
0: yep.
1: to us. And they said that it was too confusing. They didn't feel comfortable. They are really pressuring him to go and pick them up. And this is, as I said, a unique set of circumstances.
0: It's just interesting. So these parents, how old are they?
1: In their late 60s, as I said.
0: Late
1: so they're not, 60s. They're not elderly people.
0: So if they were Gen X parents, we just do it. Gen X just gets stuff done. Like, I wouldn't expect my kids to come and pick me up if that situation was around the other way. If it was me. If
1: no.
0: I was coming into town, I wouldn't expect my... I don't pick up anyone from the airport.
1: We'll get to that in a minute. But in this circumstance, it's interesting. People were divided about this. Some people have said if someone's not willing to pick up their loved ones, it's a red flag. I'm sick of this red flag
0: yeah.
1: business. Give me a break.
0: No.
1: Picking up family members is a polite gesture. It's the least you could do of a loved one traveling to see you. If you've had a baby, the people who are coming to see you, your parents, whoever it is,
0: mm-hmm.
1: part of that duty is, yes, to look and meet the baby, but it's also to take care of the new parents. And if you're expecting them to spend 4 hours of their day with a newborn baby and a baby seat in the car, to come and pick you up.
0: Mm-hmm.
1: That's not looking after the parents who are sleep deprived.
0: I'm on the kids' side here.
1: I am too.
0: And Sydney Airport, worst airport in the world to pick up anyone from.
1: Yes. And if,
0: worst.
1: I agree.
0: They make it so hard.
1: They make it so hard. You pretty
0: dreadful.
1: Much have to park your
0: you
1: car.
0: You wouldn't even bother.
1: Get out of the car and spend $70 yep. on parking.
0: And then once
1: get
0: you
1: out of the car,
0: see the druid and you pass some shekels
1: and then
0: across
1: try
0: his
1: and
0: arm.
1: Find a way. And then when they yeah. arrive, you take that suitcase, you wheel yeah. them halfway around the airport to get back to your car.
0: Sydney, the worst. Gold Coast. If you live in the Gold Coast, perfect airport. Gold Coast, you pretty much drive onto the tarmac, pick up your loved ones and get out of there.
1: Yeah.
0: Gold Coast is great.
1: But there's a
0: Adelaide's good. You know, Adelaide. Have you ever been to Adelaide?
1: Yes,
0: airport?
1: Of course I have.
0: They're good.
1: But there's a certain age you get to, and you've said this yourself, where you don't move a fridge for your friends, you don't move house for your friends. I think there's
0: I'll move one object, but not a bunch of objects.
1: For friends?
0: Yeah, yeah. So I'll move like a fridge, yes, but if moving house, once you're over 30, that's actually 40, okay? Once you're over 40, you get professional movers.
1: And what about picking up from an airport? I think, particularly in major cities where it's so hard, dropping off's one thing
0: because mm-hmm.
1: you're going to swing by, open the door, kick them out.
0: Yeah.
1: The pickup is really, is a lot to ask of somebody.
0: Oh, definitely. Especially in Sydney.
1: Don't ask
0: Sydney,
1: anyone to pick you up from the airport.
0: Waste your time.
1: No, don't do it. Just don't do it. So why don't we make that bit a pub test?
0: I was thinking, is it a can of worms? But no, it's not or a whip pub.
1: Oh, we'll talk about it further. We'll hone the argument.
0: We'll hone it. Ooh. We'll hone the argument. This could be a good intro.
1: No, that's not a new segment.
0: Jonesy and Amanda's big hone.
1: No.
0: Maybe a pub test. It's Jonesy and Amanda driving you home for Jam Nation.
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1: 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I'm a mad motorcyclist, as you know. And then my phone rang. Realised it's Scotty Cam, but he's bum dialed me by accident. And so I couldn't touch my phone because, you know, you get big fines for that.
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1: days.
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1: No,
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1: I was
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1: No, because
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3: 1989. I had my HQ. In excess were everywhere. The Hawks won the grand final by one goal. And Hog's Breath Cafe were born. Right here in Australia. The haircuts had changed. But Hog's Breath Cafe's iconic 18-hour slow-cooked prime rib, curly fries and atmosphere unlike anywhere else remain. The home of Hogspitality. An Aussie icon since 89. 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

0: Hello there, it's Jonesy and Amanda driving you home this Tuesday afternoon when there's big issues to discuss and there's big, I was going to say, things to fry.
1: When there's big things to fry, we go into the fry pan where we have a kitchen.
0: No, that's another time. No, today is pub test, as Sam likes to say.
2: The good old-fashioned pub test.
0: It's the arbiter of what everyone thinks.
1: We were talking earlier about a very specific set of circumstances. A couple who have a newborn baby. The dad of the baby, his parents are visiting from overseas. He lives 2 hours. They live 2 hours from the airport, and the flying-in parents are expecting the newborn's parents to come pick them up at the airport. But let's have a broader discussion about picking anyone up from the airport. It's a lot to ask of somebody, and I would never ask somebody.
0: But as I said before, Sydney Airport put me off picking up anyone from that airport because they
1: hard. They make it so hard and expensive and all the rest of it.
0: When we go to go and see Maeve at Tweed Heads.
1: Your mother-in-law.
0: Yeah, it's so easy. Yeah. The Gold Coast is just good. My sister-in-law comes in literally out the front. It's like you're a rock star.
1: Yeah, yeah.
0: Melbourne's good. Tullamarine's good. Because they've got a little, they give you a bit of time. I don't think you can pick up from the front anymore. Like, you used to be able to.
1: Well, in Sydney, though, it's almost impossible. And the drop-off, you can just go, they all get out. That's one thing. But the pick-up is just too convoluted, too hard, too stressful.
0: Yep.
1: Don't ask me to pick anyone up from the airport.
0: And what sort of enraged me a bit when you said it's a red flag, don't you love your family if you don't pick them up from the airport? Jim, am I right? You went to Edinburgh recently.
3: Yeah, Mum and Dad, they dropped me off and picked me up.
1: Did they?
3: Yeah, they did.
1: And you're only gone for 3 days.
3: I know.
0: Yeah, I know.
3: I said to Mum, like, you don't. And it was 6 a.m., like, the pickup was at 6 a.m.
1: It always is.
3: Yeah.
0: Were they throwing streamers?
3: No.
1: Wow. And how far do you live from the airport? About an hour?
3: Yeah.
0: Duh.
1: Wow.
0: Have you given your dad the bottle of whiskey yet?
3: No, that's on the weekend.
0: Okay, gee. John, gird your loins. He won't get cirrhosis from drinking it because it's a thimble.
1: Picking up anyone from the airport, does this pass the pub test?
0: Yes.
1: Maybe we're just curmudgeons.
0: Maybe we are. Maybe we're just giant red flags. It's Jonesy and Amanda driving you home for Jam Nation.
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0: Hello there, it's Jonesy Demanda driving you home this Tuesday afternoon when there's big issues to discuss.
1: No, we're not doing any big issues, if you don't mind. We're giving money away.
0: Well, that's
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1: You're a fool.
0: 10 questions, 60 seconds on the clock. You could pass if you don't know an answer. We'll come back to that question if time permits. You get all the questions right, you win $1,000.
1: You can make it $2,000 by answering a bonus question, but it is double or nothing.
0: Edward is in Oakford. Edward, maybe we could talk to you about picking up people from the airport.
1: Do you do it, Edward?
6: Do I do what, the airport?
1: Do you pick people up from the airport?
6: Oh, geez, well, if I have to, yeah, but that's all the way up Tonkin Island.
0: But Perth Airport's pretty good. Oh, no, they've got the new thing now. You've got to do the same thing as you have to do in every other state.
1: Yeah.
0: Except for, like, Hobart. That's good.
1: I reckon if dropping people off is one thing. Picking up is too much of an ask. All right, Edward, let's
0: We're feeling a bit guilty, Edward.
1: Because, yes, we
0: could talk to you about picking up people from the airport.
1: Do you do it, Edward?
6: Do I do it?

0: First of all, you're up for $1,000. 10 questions, 60 seconds. Do say pass if you're not sure, Edward, okay? Because you might be able to come back.
1: Yeah, no worries.
0: All right, Edward, here we go. Question number one. What colour is our $10 note?
1: Blue.
0: Question two. What type of animal was Dora the Explorer's best friend?
1: Dora the Explorer's a monkey.
0: Question three. What body part do we hear with?
1: Our ears.
0: Question four. Julie Goodwin won the Australian, won which Australian TV show?
1: Pass.
0: Question five. What does a fish breathe through?
1: Its gills.
0: Question six. Dog Days Are Over is a hit by the band Florence and the...
1: Machine.
0: Question seven. What's the opposite of stale?
1: Fresh.
0: Question eight. How many events are in a decathlon?
1: That would be 10.
0: Question nine. How many children did Kurt Cobain have?
1: Oh, geez. I actually don't know. Let's go with two.
2: Oh.
0: Only had one.
1: Well, he had one legitimate one.
0: Well, Edward obviously has some information he'd like to share with the class. And do you know Julie Goodwin? She won MasterChef.
1: I literally wrote that down, and I went that when you were going to come back to it. That's what I was going to say. So I really only missed out on Kurt Cobain.
0: And I think you did really well with Dora the Explorer's friend, the monkey.
2: The monkey, Edward. You're our guy. We'll pick you up.
0: I
2: from
0: would
2: the
0: pick
2: airport
0: you
2: anytime.
0: Up from the airport. I would, Edward.
1: Oh, and I would love that. Can you take me to a bar straight away?
2: Straight away.
0: Obviously, yes. Duh.
1: Nice.
0: Well, thank you, Edward. Thank you for playing.
2: If you'd like to be a part of Instagram, jonesydemanded.com.au and our pub test, picking up people from the airport, or are Jonesy Demanded giant curmudgeons? That's coming up. It's Jonesy Demanded driving you home for Jam Nation.
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0: Hello there. It's Jonesy Demander driving you home. You know, I don't know about you, but it's been a hell of a week.
1: Let's get down to the pub.
2: The pub test.
3: Pub test.
2: Does it pass the pub test?
4: If something sounds unlikely, then it should fail the pub test.
3: Yeah, the pub test.
5: Doesn't pass the sniff test.
6: Stop it. It's not helpful.
1: We first started talking about picking up people from the airport because of a Reddit thread that I saw. And a man and his wife living in Australia, 2 hours from the nearest town. They've just had a baby. His parents are visiting from overseas to meet the baby. They're flying in and they expect him or maybe the entire family to drive a 4-hour round trip with a newborn baby or to leave the baby at home with the mother and abandon her for 4 hours, tired, sleep-deprived parents, to pick them up from the airport. They said they were confused. They didn't want to drive. They didn't want to take public transport. So it made us think about, even on a smaller scale, picking someone up from the airport. Are we curmudgeons because we don't want to do it? Dropping off, happy to do it. It's easy. Picking up is really hard.
0: I would never expect anyone to pick me up from the airport. Although I do when not expected, but when I go to the Gold Coast to visit my mother-in-law, my sister-in-law comes and picks us up. But Gold Coast Airport there at Coolangatta, it's rock star parking.
1: Yep.
0: Straight out the front. Yep. You literally get off the plane.
1: It's so hard in
0: Sydney.
1: Great. You have to park, walk 100 miles. Pick someone up, pay an enormous amount of money, take
0: it's like you're on
1: really
0: Ninja
1: hard.
0: Warrior.
1: So this is the pub test today. Picking someone up from the airport, does it pass the pub test?
7: It applies to me perfectly because I'm literally on the way home now to get in the car to go pick up my mum and sister from the airport. I think it does pass the pub test because I would go and pick up my parents and anyone regardless because it's just what I do.
8: I live 20 minutes from the airport and I always offer to pick people up and drop them off, but I would never expect anyone to do it for me because it's usually out of the way and it's inconvenient. So I think if they offer, definitely say yes, but I wouldn't ask.
9: Look, I have no issue with it. I think it's quite an interesting discussion. I used to pick my daughter up all the time. Doesn't bother me, and it depends how you do it. Organise the time she arrives or who arrives. Leave them there at the table parking and pick them up.
10: I hate picking up anyone from the airport, but I just think 2 hours away or the 4-hour, you know, return trip is far too long. I think that the parents should be catching an Uber.
11: Mate, I live 25 minutes from the airport, so I'm the go-to guy to pick up. I worked at the airport for 30 years. I know every nook and cranny. I've never paid for parking there. And never pay to pick people up.
12: My dogs are probably going to get noisy because they're about to get to the beach. If we have a bus service, and it's called the Gold Bus Service, but we call it the Nobody Loves Me Bus, and if anyone's going to or from the airport, we just drop them and pick them up as the Nobody Loves Me Bus. Dogs, you really are ridiculous.
0: The Nobody Loves Me Bus.
1: Dear me.
0: Our pub test tomorrow. Jonesy Demander, are they big curmudgeon
1: maybe
0: red flags?
1: We are.
13: Righto,
1: maybe
13: you
1: are.
13: Two. That's enough.
1: Well, tomorrow is TikTok Tucker.
0: Ooh.
1: Don't eat between now and then, Brendan.
0: I will put myself on the supermodel ice cube and sunflower seed diet.
1: Not too many sunflower seeds, all right?
0: If you want to hear more of this, jonesydemander.com.au.
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9: For the Mallee and Lower Western District, a partly cloudy day today, top of 17. Thursday, mostly sunny 19. On Friday, sunny 22. And Saturday, mostly sunny 25. This morning in St. Rosia, a low of 7.
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0: River 1467 weather. For Good Deal Tyres, 504 to 510 Benetook Avenue, Mildura.
2: A partly cloudy day for the Mallee today. Mildura and Robinvale both hitting for 17. Ohena top of 16. Lower Western partly cloudy. Wentworth 17. Pooncarry 18. Broken Hill 16. And for the Riverland partly cloudy, Renmark 17. The 3-day forecast for Sunraysia tomorrow, mostly sunny, 19. On Friday, sunny 22. And Saturday, sunny with a top of 26. Currently in Mildura 10.
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0: River, 1467 on a, I was going to say Tuesday morning, Wednesday morning, Men at Work Down Under. It is Breakfast with Dave Burrows. How you doing? Doing all right? See, I'm still real, and I ended up sneaking out to the Safari Rally, Sunraysia Safari Rally Show and Shine yesterday afternoon when Damien Bradshaw was out there at the Wentworth Showgrounds, and I probably should have been gone home and had myself a nap. So I'm going to try to battle through my Wednesday. Hopefully you can do the same. Look, stick around. I'm going to go straight to some music very soon. Ike and Tina Turner, and we'll open up the community file soon as well.
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0: Butch Henry with Liz Ike and Tina Turner on Breakfast with Dave Burrows from the Community File for Choices Flooring, the floor that you've been searching for. I was just talking about St. Rosie's Safari Rally. Well, today through until Saturday, it's going to be based around the Wentworth Showgrounds and across the region. Now, I don't believe you can spectate this, but, well, I know you can't, but some of the best off-road teams in Australia are tackling the unique navigational rally. From factory teams to privateers, the event has something for everyone in both cars and bikes, the St. Rosie Safari Rally. And it started with the St. Rosie Petroleum Show and Shine at the Wentworth Showgrounds yesterday. And the thing is, this year, and caught up with them too, Dakar legend Toby Price is involved. And you can find some more information on sunraysiasafari.com.au or on Facebook as well, of course, the Sunraysia Safari Rally. It does kick off today. Well, technically kicked off yesterday with that show and shot. Worthwhile getting out to Wentworth Showgrounds, got to say, too.
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It's Dave with you. The Sunraysia Football Netball League 2026 series, the whole season, finishes off this weekend. The grand final, Mildura, taking on Redcliffs at the Mildura Sporting Precinct. The whole season comes down to Saturday. Who's going to claim the 2026 flag? 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
1: Good morning with your local news. I'm Andrew Johnston. A man has been charged over an alleged incident in Mildura's CBD. Police say the man was acting aggressively and threatening people yesterday morning while also spitting on several shop windows. A 45-year-old South Australian man was arrested and charged with offences including affray, making threats to kill and resisting police. Drivers are being advised of a night roadworks until Friday on the Silver City Highway. Wentworth Mayor Daniel Linklater says essential maintenance is being carried out between the Barronga roundabout and Arumpo Road intersection between 5:30 and 10.
2: Designed to minimise the impact on traffic and the community, but that's happening this week, weather permitting, and the weather looks pretty good.
1: A new report says we need to welcome more migrants to regional Australia rather than pushing them into already overstressed major cities. But the Regional Australia Institute says inadequate infrastructure outside the capitals is limiting potential growth in the regions. The report says Mildura's population could grow beyond 88,000 by 2050 with the right resettlement strategies in place. The Institute's Simon Pryor says there's plenty of reasons for migrants to come to the regions.
3: We've got lower unemployment rates in regional Australia. We've got faster growing job vacancies, incredible opportunities for investments occurring in the energy sector, manufacturing, traditional mining, agriculture, all the services industries that are booming across regional Australia. So there are many opportunities for migrants from overseas, but also from within Australia.
1: Local households in the Mildura electorate could have their general rubbish bin collected weekly under an opposition pledge. Nationals member for Mildura, Jay Benham, says a commitment to weekly collections for the red bin would reverse the current fortnightly system. She says having the red bin curbside each week is a basic household service that families should be able to rely on. And that's the latest in local news.
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4: Humphrey. Labor is facing a fight when it comes to our social media feeds. The My Feed, My Way laws would force social media giants to let their users opt out of online algorithms. The coalition claims it censors free speech, while the Greens want an opt-in model. A second child has died following a horror crash outside of Melbourne. An 11-year-old boy who was airlifted to hospital died overnight after the four-wheel drive rolled yesterday. A 7-year-old girl died at the scene, while 5 other children were injured. The female driver was also taken to hospital. The dad of 2 Aussie brothers killed in Mexico is set to testify. 3 local men are on trial following the deaths of Jake and Callum Robinson and their American friend, who were on a surfing trip in 2024. Mum Deborah was supposed to give evidence on day one, but the court deemed it unnecessary. And Prince George has started his first day of high school at his dad's old stomping ground. Prince William and Kate walked their eldest son into Eton College.
5: Sport for Anne Webster, your member for Mallee, authorised A. Webster Mildura.
4: In sport, Tom Liberatore has opened up about his decision to retire from AFL. The Bulldogs Premiership star departs the game after 283 matches, citing ongoing health concerns as his main reason. He's told Seven what he plans to do with his spare time.
6: Play a bit of golf, just hang out with my son a bit more.
4: And the Cowboys gamble at the NRL judiciary is paid off. Reuben Cotter is free to play in Saturday's elimination final against the Sharks after successfully having his careless high tackle charge downgraded. That's the latest news and sport.
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7: For the Mallee today, a partly cloudy day. Mildura and Robinvale heading for 17. Oyen 16. Lower Western, a partly cloudy day. Wentworth 17. Pinkeri 18. Broken Hill 16. And the Riverland, partly cloudy. Renmark 17. The 3-day forecast for Sunraysia tomorrow, mostly sunny 19. On Friday, sunny 22. And Saturday, sunny with a top of 26. Currently at 6:04 in Mildura 10.
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7: On the way at 20 past 6, child safety advocates are calling on Sunraysia and Mallee residents pretty much right around Australia to join the fight against child sexual abuse on Bravehearts Day. It is this week on Friday, September 11th. So we'll talk about that at 20 past 6. We'll check weather around the country. And next, Tijuana, it was just in the news. Officers from Mildura charging a man following an incident in Mildura yesterday morning, and there is plenty of this happening. I was just looking at stuff happening over in Broken Hill as well that I might talk about a little bit later on in the morning, but we will delve into that a little bit deeper next. You're on River 1467. Just breathe, people, just breathe. I know there's always been people out there doing the wrong thing. Is it getting better? Is it getting worse? I mean, that is a question for other people, I guess, but breathe through it, breathe through it, and try to do the right thing yourself, I guess, is the idea. This is you too, with the streets have no name. Good morning, welcome to Wednesday.

0: Nova 1467, your feel-good station. It is Breakfast with Dave Burrows at 10 past 6. The Riverland Field Days are on next weekend, Friday, September 18 and Saturday, September 19 at 52 Field Days Drive, Barmer. It's a bit of a drive if you're at Sunraysia, of course, well worth going over and having a look. I've been over several times over the years. Diverse range of exhibitors and activities. It's, well, it presents a wealth of resources, products and services that are catered to the wide variety of interests and needs that in the community, not just on the land, but pretty much for everyone. Look, there is farm and irrigation machinery and equipment, home and garden, whether building, new, renovating or landscaping, leisure and lifestyle and caravanning, camping and boating. Thank you very much. Personal care and general interest, plenty of food and drinks over there as well. If you'd like some more information about the Riverland Field Days, we will be catching up with Emma next week, I do understand, but on top of that as well, riverlandfielddays.com.au, and I do have a free double pass to give away again this morning here on River 1467 for the Riverland Field Days next Friday and Saturday over at Barmera. Now, it was just in the news, and I know something like this is happening, you just get yourself away. You just walk away. Look, officers from Mildura are charging a man following an incident yesterday morning. It's alleged the man was in the CBD area acting aggressively, threatening members of the public at around 8:15 in the morning, and police alleged the man also spat on numerous shop windows. Officers responding, arresting the 45-year-old South Australian man. He was charged with affray, making threats to kill, two of common law assault, two, resist police officer, and behave in an offensive manner in a public place. So several charges coming out of that. Again, just walk away from it, I guess. It's not always the option, but it's definitely the best option, isn't it?
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0: Let's have a look right around the country, starting off with Sydney, as we always do. Becoming windy, a partly cloudy day today. Heading for top of 20 in Sydney today. For Brisbane, a partly cloudy day, and 25 today. Up in Darwin, mostly sunny, and 33 for their Wednesday. Across from Perth, a mostly sunny day, and 23 all the way down south to Hobart, a possible shower, just a top of 13. Canberra, a cloudy day, and 16 today. Down in Melbourne, a shower or two and a top of 14. And heading across to Adelaide, a cloudy day, and 16. Here locally, partly cloudy day. Partly cloudy day, at least. Heading top of pretty much of 17 just about everywhere. 16 for Owen and Broken Hill, and 18 for Pooncarie. And currently at 16 past 6 in Redcliffs, it's sitting on 10. Hey, Mom.

0: girl. 20 past 6 Sunraiser, Iron River, 1467. Well, child safety advocates are calling on Sunraiser and Mallee residents and pretty much everyone right around Australia to join the fight against child sexual abuse on Bravehearts Day. It's this Friday, the 11th of September. It's an annual event held during National Child Protection Week, and it does help raise awareness and funds to support prevention, education and counselling services. And it comes as figures show that more than one in four Australians, 28.5%, have experienced sexual abuse in childhood. And advocates say shatters any suggestion the risk remains low. That's true, I guess. Friday, Busy Bees Early Learning is going to match all donations to Bravehearts Day, doubling the impact of community support. And have a bit of a think about this. With Bravehearts Day coming up this Friday, $24 teaches two children personal safety skills through Ditto's Keep Safe Adventure Program. $75 provides a support call for a parent or survivor in crisis via Bravehearts National Information and Support Line. That's 1-800-272-831. And $150 gives a child impacted by sexual abuse access to a trauma-informed counselling session. You look at those dollars, they are trivial dollars that make such a big difference, don't they? To register, donate or access free tools and resources, visit braveheartsday.com.au, and it is Bravehearts Day this Friday. We'll be talking about it again this Friday. Are You OK Day is this week as well, of course. There's plenty of things happening this week. Plenty of things have happened on this day over the years too. Aaron Stevens is next. Be looking back at September 9, Elvis famously appeared on the Ed Sullivan Show for the first time on this day. Wow, it was quite a price to get him on the telly too. I've got to say that it's definitely an historical point in music history. And look, Aaron will be talking about it next.
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7: Hi, it's September 9, the day in 1956 when Elvis famously appeared on the Ed Sullivan Show for the first time. Apparently, they paid Elvis a whopping $50,000 for three appearances. John Lennon's second solo album, Imagine, was released in 1971. 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
8: Imagine all the people
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7: Starred Gabe Kaplan as Mr. Cotter, but it was a young John Travolta who stole the show.
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7: It's the anniversary of Leighton Hewitt's win at the US Open in 2001.
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7: September 9 birthdays, it's the 75th celebration for former Liberal leader and now High Commissioner to the UK, Alexander Downer.
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7: Actress Angela Cartwright turned 74. She was Penny in the 60s series Lost in Space and also starred in The Sound of Music.
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7: Finally, it was on this day in 2024 that tributes flowed for a true acting legend, James Earl Jones. He died at the age of 93.
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21: It's 27 past 6. Let's Talk Motorsport is back on Saturday morning for MAE Toilet Hire. And Let's Talk Motorsport is Mildura's home of horsepower. Damien Bradshaw in his element yesterday afternoon at the Sunrise Safari Rally Challenge, China, got to say. And pretty excited to catch up with Toby Price. I think everyone's happy to catch up with Toby Price. Just a regular guy. Look, if it roars, rumbles, drifts, or goes full throttle, you hear it on Let's Talk Motorsport. It is back this weekend. On the way, the Early Bird Challenge. Your chance to go into the monthly draw for a $100 voucher for Mildura Kitchen and Bar at Mervine. That's for Geronimo Labour Hire. And news is next, including Gabrielle Hodson's in the Victorian Royal Newsroom. She's saying many farmers are sweating on help from British backpackers this spring and summer. Number of visas granted in that category up 110% in the last 3 years. Well, details about that very, very soon.

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1: Morning with your local news. I'm Andrew Johnston. A man accused of threatening people in Mildura CBD and spitting on shop windows has been charged. Police were called to the city centre yesterday morning to reports of a man acting aggressively. They've arrested a 45-year-old South Australian man and charged him with offences including assault, resisting police and offensive behaviour in a public place. Mildura Airport is preparing for an emergency exercise, but it's assuring locals there will be no real emergency. It's a training exercise involving local emergency services. Airport staff and volunteers will be happening on October 1. Locals may see emergency vehicles around the airport during that time, but there is no cause for concern. Mildura's population could pass 88,000 by 2050, creating new economic and investment opportunities and easing pressure on overcrowded capital cities if the federal government gets our immigration settings right. That's according to the Regional Australia Institute, who says we need to consider refocusing future growth on regional areas that need and want sustainable population growth. Simon Pryor from the Institute says we need to do more if we're going to get the balance right.
2: We're currently on a pathway towards having a handful of very, very large capital cities, very uneven spread of population growth across the country, whereas we know there are incredible economic opportunities in regional Australia, growing numbers of jobs that are going unfilled. There's huge demand from a lot of regional communities to grow their populations.
1: And bowlers from across the country are currently in Mildura for the Sunraysia Bowls Classic. The finals will be held on Friday. Mayor Ali Kappas says there's widespread coverage of the event.
3: And it's going to be broadcast internationally. So these are the sorts of things that can really help to highlight our beautiful tourism assets and to get visitors here.
1: And that's the latest in local news.
0: 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National news now.
4: Humphrey. The death toll from a horror crash outside of Melbourne has climbed to two, with an 11-year-old boy losing his fight for life in hospital overnight. A 7-year-old girl died at the scene yesterday when an 8-seater four-wheel drive lost control. Five other children were injured while the female driver is in hospital for observation. The Deputy Governor of the Reserve Bank has spoken about the challenges of getting inflation under control ahead of the next board meeting at the end of the month. There's a growing fear the RBA will use it to inflict a fourth rate hike for the year. Andrew Houser telling 7:30 inflation is still too high.
5: And that's why we raise interest rates three times at the beginning of this year. And the question now, frankly, for us is have we done enough or is more needed?
4: And hundreds of flights have been grounded at airports across the UK. An air traffic control issue is affecting Heathrow and Gatwick airports. The issue has since been resolved, but there are expected to be knock-on delays.
6: Sport for Anne Webster, your member for Mallee, authorised A. Webster Mildura.
4: In sport, relief for the Cowboys with Reuben Cotter free to play in Saturday night's elimination final against the Sharks. The co-captain successfully had his high tackle charge downgraded at the NRL judiciary last night. The Western Bulldogs will reportedly go all in trying to recruit Brownlow medalist Matt Rowell if they miss out on Zach Butters in the off-season. And Aryna Sabalenka is a step closer to becoming the first woman to win the US Open three times since Serena Williams. The world number one has surged into the semis with a win over Linda Nuskova. That's the latest news and sport.
0: Rural News Now. Presto's Hunting and Shooting. Corner of 10th Street and Andrisky Court.
7: Good morning, I'm Gabriel Hodson. Analysts say Australia's on track for a bumper winter crop overall, while livestock prices are benefiting from constrained supply and producer retention. Bendigo Bank's September commodity update says strong soil moisture reserves across the south of the continent are expected to outweigh patchy rainfall in the north and west. Bendigo Bank's Senior Manager for Industry Insights, Eliza Redfern, says there's some cheap Aussie fruit in the shops at the moment, but that may not be the case for our up-and-coming stone fruit.
8: There's been, some unusually warm winter weather, and ultimately that's, reduced the amount of cold chill hours, so that has implications for fruit development. And so the USDA is forecasting 15% drop in cherry production and a 10% drop in peach and nectarine production. So ultimately that might mean some increased prices for those products in future.
7: Many farmers farmers are sweating on help from British backpackers this spring and summer, with the number of visas granted in that category up 110% over the last 3 years. But changes under a free trade agreement mean they don't have to come to a regional area first. The Financial Review says for every 8 Brits heading here, just 1 Aussie is going to the UK. Former Deputy Secretary for the Immigration Department, Abdul Rivzi, says our agreement with the UK means they can be up to 35 years old.
9: The National Party and One Nation have both said they want to quarantine working holiday maker visas from any cuts, so that means they'll have to make bigger cut in other visas. They've also said they want to quarantine the Pacific Australia Labour Mobility Visa, which adds another 1 or 2% to net overseas migration. So as they quarantine more and more visas, it means the cuts they have to make to other visas just get bigger and bigger.
7: Overall, the Regional Australian Institute says migration accounted for 46% of the population growth in country areas last year, with most aged 25 to 44. But regional areas received just over 17% of overseas migrants, well below its 36% share of the national population. A new opportunity for farmers, the Jet Zero, a Townsville-based aviation fuels company, has been given $30 million with help from Qantas and Airbus to help develop Australia's emerging low-carbon liquid fuels industry. Korean manufacturing giant POSCO is also tipping in major cash. The Queensland government's also given final development approval for Project Ulysses, which will help set up a regional biofuels hub. If all goes to plan, the biofuel plant could be up and running in far north Queensland by 2028. A consultation period's now closed on changes to the way the Australian Pesticides and Veterinary Medicines Authority recovers its costs. Peak plant science body Crop Life Australia says the proposal in its current form is a serious threat to farming productivity and will force up local food prices. It cited independent research saying the proposed fee structure isn't proportionate, evidence-based or fit for purpose. The report says the shift to full upfront cost recovery for registration costs will deny farmers access to innovative new products. And that's the state of the country. I'm Gabriel Hodson. Good morning.
0: 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For Good Deal Tyres. 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
10: For the Mallee today, partly cloudy day, Mildura and Robinvale heading for 17, Oyen 16, Lower Western, a partly cloudy day, Wentworth 17, Pooncarie 18, Broken Hill 16 and the Riverland, a partly cloudy day, Renmark 17. The 3-day forecast for sunrise tomorrow, mostly sunny 19, on Friday sunny 22 and Saturday a sunny day, a top of 26, currently at 21 to 7 in Golgol, it's 10.
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10: On the way 10 to 7 from the Community File for Choices floor and the floor that you've been searching for, the Sunraysia Drag Racing Association presenting the 2026 Junior Nationals this weekend. I'll explain what that's about at 10 to 7 next. Is the Early Bird Challenge a chance to go into the monthly draw for that $100 voucher for Muldara Kitchen and Bar at Merbein? It's all for Geronimo Labour Hire. We'll be talking about a birthday boy this morning, I believe. I think we'll be asking you who the birthday boy is next here on River 1467. DB, David Bowie. Sorrow.

0: River, 1467, your feel-good station. Sorrow for David Bowie. It is 18-7, the St. Razia Football Netball League Grand Final this weekend. On Saturday, Mildura take on Redcliffs at the Mildura Sporting Precinct. Yes, the whole season comes down to Saturday. Who's going to claim the 2026 flag? Well, we're going to have the coverage from midday on Saturday for the Gateway, the G, the place to beat. River, 1467, we're saying it. We're promising it. We're delivering it live. 40 local voices and big moments in 2026. Certainly has been one of those seasons, and we'll see what happens. See what happens on Saturday. Now, look, the Early Bird Challenge, again, the $100 voucher from Lara Kitchen and Bar Merbein. It's all thanks to Geronimo Labour Hire. And if you want to know what they're up to and what they do, geronimolabour.com.au. Geronimo Labour Hire, get to work today. But if you are looking for your next job in mining explorations or civil work, that's pretty much what they're about. You know, they're hiring drillers, off-siders, traffic controllers, all sorts of things. Anyway, look, I'm asking, who's the birthday boy this morning? Just a quick snippet. Now, we are talking about a Canadian singer-songwriter who's 51 today. Who's the birthday boy? Just quickly have a listen to this. Just a quick snippet of three songs. Just a quick snippet of three songs there. 5023-1467. 5023-1467. Yes, the Early Bird Challenge next.
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0: 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I was asking, who's the birthday boy? I won't play that bit of audio again. I do have Chris on the line. Good morning to you.
1: Morning, Dave. How are you?
0: I am good. What's the birthday boy? Who's the birthday boy?
1: Michael Bublé.
0: Oh, Michael Bublé, of course it is. 51 today. Uh-huh. Have you got a favourite Michael Bublé song by any chance?
1: He's just such a nice guy. He's, you know, just all of them.
0: Yeah, all of them. Okay, yeah. Well, this is probably his biggest one. In fact, I won't play you the intro. I'll actually play you the chorus, probably. And I promise you, kid, that I'll get so much more than I get. I got to say that you hear that and you hear him sing and you can hear the smile on his
1: yeah,
0: face, can't you?
1: That's
0: yeah,
1: right.
0: Yeah, well, look, you're in the draw.
1: It could be
0: your voucher at the end of the month. Thanks for playing.
1: One never knows.
0: Yeah, that is exactly, yeah, including me, I can tell you. Hey, thanks for that. Have a good one, Chris.
1: You too, Dave.
0: Bye. That's Chris in the draw, a $100 voucher for Muldara Kitchen and Bar in Moorabbin. Early bird challenge back again tomorrow morning, around the same time. Drawing away labour hire. Get to work today. Jump on the phone, give Scott a call, 0458 595 946.

0: 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As a matter of fact, they're also in Robertvale. The St. Rosie Drag Racing Association is presenting the 2026 Junior Nationals this weekend, Friday, Saturday and Sunday. At Sunset Strip, pretty much, Australia's next generation of drag racing stars are back. Outstanding success for the 2025 event. So, the 2026 Junior Nationals returning to the Davison Ford Sunset Strip. Yes, country's best junior dragster and junior drag bike competitors. Action Pack Weekend of Championship Racing is on this weekend. Best of all, spectator entry is free, apparently. 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Absolutely free. Wow. 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
7: 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Now, on the way at some stage this morning, going to give you a chance to head along to the Riverland Field Days with a free double pass. That'll be some stage this morning, Riverland Field Days, next weekend, next Friday and Saturday, the 18th and 19th of September. Something for everyone at the Riverland Field Days, of course. Celebration book on the way. News is next at 3 to 7. Huey Lewis and the news. It's the power of love.

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1: Morning with your local news. I'm Andrew Johnston. Wentworth Mayor Daniel Linklater says there'll be night roadworks on the Silver City Highway through until Friday.
2: It's happening from the Baronga roundabout to Rumpo Road intersection each night this week from 5:30 till 10 p.m.
1: Drivers are advised that there'll be a reduced speed limit with a single lane closure while crews are on the scene. Locals may notice emergency service vehicles around Mildura Airport on October 1, but they're being reassured there is no need for concern. The airport will be holding its biennial full-field emergency exercise involving local emergency crews, airport staff and volunteers. It says it's about strengthening response procedures in a realistic scenario. The opposition's pledging to return red bin collections to every week if it wins November's state election. Mildura MP Jay Benham says many households in her electorate have the general rubbish bin collected fortnightly, which is too long for families with young children, nappies and pets. She says a weekly rubbish collection is a simple and practical service that makes a difference. And the Sunraysia Bowls Classic is continuing today with sectionals, round of 16 and quarterfinals happening. Mildura Mayor Ali Kappa says it's great exposure for the region with the event being live streamed around the world.
3: You know, we know how much all of our prosperity relies on that visitor economy. It's why, you know, the council invests so heavily in this sort of stuff. And so, you know, we're really hoping that people get around it.
1: The finals will be held for the event on Friday. And that's the latest in local news.
0: Sunraysia Bread and Butter Bakery. Two locations, Deakin Avenue and Irimpel. River 1467. National news now.
4: Humphrey. Labor and the Coalition will clash over a crackdown on social media algorithms. The My Feed My Way laws will force tech giants to send notifications to new and current users, offering them the option to opt out of algorithms and offer them a feed of simply the accounts they follow. If the Coalition votes against the laws, the federal government could be forced to bring in tougher measures supported by the Greens. A Perth father is expected to testify today in Mexico in the murder trial of brothers Jake and Callum Robinson. The pair, along with their American friend, were killed while on a surfing trip in 2024. Martin Robinson is tipped to be called into the stand on day two, but his wife Deborah was ultimately told her testimony was no longer necessary yesterday. A manhunt has ended for the fugitive accused of attacking his brother and parents with an axe east of Melbourne. Police tracked down 48-year-old Peter O'Ryan last night and have taken him into custody. And an eighth Australian has been found safe after the flood disaster in Nepal and Tibet. 35 Aussies remain unaccounted for.
5: Sport for Anne Webster, your member for Mallee, authorised A. Webster Mildura.
4: In sport, Essendon is continuing its push to get James Heard back at the club. Officials have reached out to the former coach and are set to meet later this week, although Heard's not too happy. That was leaked to the media shortly after.
6: When you are thinking about your future, your career, what you're going to do, you'd like to be able to do that behind closed doors to a certain extent, and you should be entitled to do that.
4: They're on Nine. And relief for the Cowboys with Reuben Cotter free to play on Saturday against the Sharks after having his high tackle charge downgraded at the NRL judiciary. That's the latest news and sport.
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7: The Mallee today, partly cloudy day. Mildura and Robinvale heading for 17. Oyen 16. The Lower Western, a partly cloudy day. Wentworth 17. Punkiri 18. Broken Hill 16. And the Riverland, partly cloudy. Renmark 17. The 3-day forecast for Sunraysia tomorrow. A mostly sunny day heading for a top of 19. Friday sunny 22. And Saturday sunny with a top of 26. Currently at 4 past 7 in Mildura, sitting on 10.
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7: It is September 9. 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Also, the virtual River Runner. We'll check in with that as we always do. And next, police seem to... Well, they seem like they're being kept busy in Broken Hill. A couple of things happening, including a man charged following a police pursuit just recently in Broken Hill. around the streets. We'll talk about that next. I mean, they're our close neighbours. Well, I don't

0: Cooper, 1467, your feel-good station stuck in the middle with you. That's Steelers Wheel. It's 7:08. The Sunraysia Football Netball League Grand Final. Looking forward to it this weekend. Mildura taking on Redcliffs, the Mildura Sporting Precinct. We're going to have the coverage from midday, and it all comes down to Saturday pretty much the whole season. For the Gateway, the G, the place to be, River 1467, live footy, local voices and big moments in 2026. Look, police seem like they're being kept busy in Broken Hill. Man just charged following a police pursuit. This happened, about 3 a.m. yesterday morning. Driver allegedly failed to stop as directed, and a pursuer was initiated. And look, through the centre of town, pretty much, Gypsum Street, Crystal Street, then Menindee Road, Oxide Streets and others, travelling at speeds of up to 130 k's an hour in a 50 zone. Now, the vehicle actually stopped at an address. The driver fled on foot. A female passenger was assessed by New South Wales ambulance paramedics for treatment. Shock before being released without charge. Following inquiries, police arrested a 42-year-old man and taken to Broken Hill Police Station, subject to an oral fluid test, and allegedly returned a positive result for methamphetamine. And that sample is going to be subjected to further analysis. But some of these charges... the amount of crystal meth was found as well. So, look, police pursuit, not stop, drive at speed. Class A motor vehicle exceeds speed greater than 45 kilometres an hour, estimated. Drive motor vehicle during disqualification period. Drive reckless, furiously, or speed, manner dangerous, and possess prohibited drug as well. There's several offences there. And, yes, obviously charged there. Again, what's happening in Broken Hill? Police, they definitely being kept busy in Broken Hill. That was yesterday morning at around 3 a.m.
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1: Coming out of the celebration book today is September 9. Jenny Halls is celebrating a birthday here locally today. In fact, Maria Mercedes Robinson celebrating a birthday as well. Congratulations to the both of you. You're celebrating along with actor Hugh Grant. Hugh Grant is 66 today. Comedian and actor Adam Sandler, 60. Hawk legend Shane Crawford. Crawford's 52 today. And singer Michael Bublé turns 51 today. Congratulations to you if you are celebrating something today. Slip us in the celebration book, or slip it in the celebration book for tomorrow. We will open the celebration book tomorrow morning at around the same time. So if you know someone celebrating, head to river1467.com.au. Just put the details in there. Then you'll be in the draw at the end of the week. The hot pastry platter or cup and slice for two from Banjo's, just up the street from us. It's got to go to someone on Price Giving Friday.
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isn't it ironic? 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Name the business and the photo and you fill out the form. It is really that simple. Up for grabs this month is the Massport wood-fired oven. It's got a recommended retail price of $1,699. And there's just something about cooking outside, isn't there? Brings the chef out in all of us. And look, this is perfect for cooking pizza, baking breads, roasting your favourite meals, all while delivering that authentic wood-fired flavour. Again, just go to the website, name the business and the photo, and yeah, we're in the draw. It's as simple as that. Just as simple as that. In fact, making it simple too, the Riverland Field Days are on next Friday and Saturday. The purpose-built grounds are fantastic out there at Barmera. 52 Field Days Drive, Barmera. And I've got a free double pass. First caller through 50-23-1467 to head along to the Riverland Field Days either next Friday or next Saturday. Farmers, agricultural professionals, enthusiasts. You can find the latest advancements in farming practices, irrigation systems, livestock management and crop cultivation techniques. But it's not about just about that, because there'll be home and garden, air, leisure and lifestyle, personal care, plenty of food always as well. At the Riverland Field Days, first caller through, should actually grab that call, shouldn't I? Aretha Franklin, looking for a little respect.

Kids' Zone, River 1467. Oh, Aretha Franklin there. It's 27 past 6. Congratulations, Sally, heading along to the Riverland Field Days next Friday or Saturday with a free double pass. Something for everyone. 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And I might even get Damo to give away a double pass this afternoon of the Riverland Field Days. We'll be doing it again next week, of course, right the way through this week and next week here on River 1467. Reverse the Verse is on the way. That's a $100 voucher for Harvey Norman. We'll draw all the prizes coming out today. Yes, it's next. No.

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1: Morning with your local news. I'm Andrew Johnston. An arrest of a man after he was found allegedly threatening people in Mildura's CBD and spitting on shop windows. Police were called to the city centre yesterday following reports that a man was acting aggressively in the region. A 45-year-old South Australian man was arrested and charged with a series of offences that includes resisting police, offensive behaviour in public and assault. Drivers are being told that there may be roadworks delaying their drives on the Silver City Highway through until Friday night. Wentworth Mayor Daniel Linklater says the essential maintenance will be taking place between Baronga Roundabout and the Arompo Road intersection, occurring between 5:30 and 10 p.m. each night.
2: Designed to minimise the impact on traffic and the community, but that's happening this week, weather permitting, and the weather looks pretty good.
1: A pledge from the opposition that red bin collection will go back to every week if they win in November. Mildura MP Jay Benham says many households in the region have their garbage collected only fortnightly, which for families with young children, nappies and pets is not often enough. She says the weekly collection is simple and is a practical service that will make a big difference in people's lives. And bowlers from across the country and from across the world currently in Mildura with the Sunraysia Bowls Classic taking place. Finals are going through until Friday. Mayor Ali Kappas says there is widespread coverage of the event.
3: And it's going to be broadcast internationally. So these are the sorts of things that can really help to highlight our beautiful tourism assets and to get visitors here.
1: And that's the latest in local news.
0: Swine and dine at Hog's Breath Cafe. Much more than a family steakhouse. River 1467. National news now.
4: Humphrey. The Coalition claims new social media laws that would force tech giants to offer users to opt out of addictive algorithms is a form of censorship. The federal government says platforms would be subject to $100 million fines under the proposed digital duty of care, but Shadow Attorney General Michaelia Cash has told Seven it's not up to the PM.
5: Who should actually be in control of what you see online? Should it be you as an Australian, or should it be the Albanese government?
4: A second child has died following a horror crash outside of Melbourne. An 11-year-old boy who was airlifted to hospital died overnight after the four-wheel drive rolled yesterday. A 7-year-old girl died at the scene while five other children were also injured. The female driver was also taken to hospital. And the Nine papers are reporting the woman at the centre of investigations into an alleged sexual assault involving Sydney Swans players has provided a fresh statement to police. The players have denied any criminal wrongdoing and no charges have been laid.
6: Sport for Anne Webster, your member for Mallee, authorised A. Webster Mildura.
4: In sport, team sheets for the opening week of the NRL finals are in, with the Roosters recalling the nine players they rested against Souths for Sunday's qualification clash with Penrith. Panthers fullback Dylan Edwards telling Fox he's confident they can turn the tables on the Chooks after losing their last encounter by 6 points.
7: Yeah, we learned a few lessons. We were able to review the game and work on some things that we needed to address.
4: And Essendon are in talks to lock in a contract extension for Nick Martin. The 25-year-old is out of contract at the end of next year. That's the latest news and sport.
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8: A partly cloudy day for the Mallee today. Mildura and Robinvale heading for 17. Ogan 16. The Lower West had a partly cloudy day. Wentworth 17. Pooncarie 18. Broken Hill 16. And the Riverland, partly cloudy day. Renmark 17. The 3-day forecast for Sunraysia tomorrow, mostly sunny 19. Friday, sunny 22. And Saturday, sunny with a top of 26. Currently at 25 to 8 in Merbein West. It's 10.
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8: On the way at 10 to 8, we'll catch up with member for Mallee and Webster. Next is Reverse the Verse. Now, Reverse the Verse, simple thing. $100 voucher at the end of the week. Thanks to Harvey Norman Mildura. All you've got to do is work out what the song is being played in reverse. Have a listen. Now that I've said that, is that an easy one or not? 50-23-1467. 50-23-1467. If you think you know what that is, oh, I've got to say, phone line. lighting up straight away.

0: you know your music backwards? Reverse the verse. For Harvey Norman, with every option to make your house a home.
1: And seriously, the phones lit up when I played this. Let's hear it in reverse again. I do have Ian in Mildura on the line. Ian was the first caller through. Pretty quick there, Ian.
2: Yeah, I've been lucky. Well, lucky this morning, yeah.
1: So what's the song, though?
2: It's Fleetwood Mac, Go Your Own Way.
1: Are you sure about that?
2: Yeah.
1: Yeah, no, I figured you might be sure about that. You can go your own way. Yes, and you were saying off air you are a bit of a Fleetwood Mac and Stevie Nicks fan.
2: Yeah, sure am.
1: Yeah, understandably too. Well, that $100 voucher could be yours at the end of the week. So just fingers crossed for you, Ian, and we might be talking to you on Friday. That's Reverse the Verse for this morning. We'll play Reverse the Verse again tomorrow morning at around the same time. Might be an easy one like that, because the phone lines did light up. Or it might be a little bit more difficult. Honestly, you never know with Reverse the Verse. It's just a day-by-day process.
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3: 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Who is going to claim the 2026 flag? 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

0: 1467, your feel-good station with Cold Chisel. When the war is over, it is 13 to 8. 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Joining on the phone, member from LA, Anne Webster. Good morning to you, Anne.
1: Good morning to you.
0: Let's just dive straight into it. I was talking about this very, very briefly this morning. It was in our rural news. Big worries amongst farmers at the moment. They won't be able to harvest their crop without backpackers. There's been a bit of a change here.
1: Yes. Well, understandably, the Labor government is feeling a little bit of heat about migration. Not sure why, but they are feeling a bit of heat about that. So they've made the decision to put the brakes on people who come across every year from the UK and Ireland and Canada to work in our broadacre farming and horticultural areas. That's a real problem because in 2 weeks we have hay baling starting, and then in about 4 weeks we've got all the wheat and canola, etc., starting. So these are multi-million dollar pieces of equipment that need to be driven by people who know what they're doing.
0: Yeah.
1: These working holiday makers come in year after year to the same farms and love what they do, are excellent at what they do. Farmers rely on them. In the department's website, it says that working holiday makers should be processed in 1 day. Well, you know, some people are now waiting a month and a half and still waiting for a response. So Tony Burke is feeling the pressure and choosing the wrong people to pick on is all I can say. And they need to get their act together and sort out their migration mess. They have 77,000 overstayers in Australia, general, you know, either temporary visas or student visas or any of those groups, and they're not dealing with those, but they want to stop our workers. This is about productivity, and they just don't get it. They just don't get it.
0: Yeah, no, that is true. And not having to come to the region so much either is another issue. I'm not 100% sure of the specifics about that, but that's changed as well.
1: Yeah, the UK free trade agreement, and to be fair, it was when we were in government, the UK free trade agreement was signed between Australia and the UK, and so UK backpackers can choose to go to the cities. They don't have to come out to the regions. Generally speaking, they do come out to the regions and are a huge help. And as I say, there are people who know the farmers, know the farms, know what they're doing, and they're being prevented from coming. So every day lost when you've got harvest, one of the farmers has told me, is $300,000 worth of crop not being brought in.
0: Wow.
1: And the longer it delays, the quality of the crop itself diminishes. So it's all about timing, and you know what? Harvest won't wait for Labor to get its act together.
0: True. It wouldn't make any difference if it was only 1 day, though, the processing.
1: Well,
0: yeah. Wow, seriously?
1: Need to do it, yeah.
0: Yeah. Hey, look, we were just talking about the RAAF, you heading along to Operation Pitch Black, and now you've got one of the RAAF staff there in your office and in uniform. Is that right? You've got a security detail?
1: Pretty well, yeah. No, not really. So what happens is those of us who have the honour and privilege of attending a Defence Force program such as Pitch Black, which I did in Northern Territory recently, then we have the return joy of having a Defence Force personnel to come and work in our office or be in our office in Canberra for a week as well. So I have a corporal, Hayley, who is sensational. She is normally training the troops, but she's in my office and learning all about parliamentary processes and what goes on, and sits in on meetings. And it's actually fabulous, and it's just such a pleasure to have them. And there are lots of uniformed Defence Force personnel hanging around the Parliament House at the moment.
0: Good, good, excellent. Hey, of course, Labor's restricting veterans to $5,000 a year for allied health care, aren't they, though? Just on a side note with that.
1: Well,

0: Well, the problem is I've had a Vietnam veteran and his wife come and see me in my office in Mildura recently. It was a very tearful session because they know that this cap that the Labor government hoped to make to $748 million, I think, something like that, in the budget. They want to make money rather than keeping our veterans safe and supported. They want to put a cap on veterans' allied health services. So that can mean psychology, physio, yeah, whole range of issues and supports that they need. And, yeah, I mean, I had another veteran who said to me this week that he would use around $10,000 a year. And it might seem a lot, but if you've been to war and you have injuries, yeah, whether it's physical or mental, you need that support. And to have that cap placed on them is sending all the wrong messages to our Defence Force personnel and to people who are considering the Defence Force.
1: Yeah, true.
0: Because in my view, they need to be honoured and supported all the way.
1: Yes, yes. Yeah, well, we have talked about that before. One thing we haven't talked about, well, we've talked about it off air, but I'm not 100% sure on air. You were at an event raising awareness about rare cancers in Canberra. Just was this last night? And you actually, yes, got you thinking about John Burford from Chalice, of course. Big story right there.
0: Look, regional health, as we all know, is suffering. People who live in the region suffer with lack of health services. It costs us more. Transport costs us more. Victorian government have now reduced all of those reimbursements. Let's not go there because I'll be absolutely spewy about that.
1: Yeah.
0: When you have a rare cancer and there is no cure at this point in time, then things like clinical trials, the ability to get specialised drugs is incredibly important. And, of course, Michele Dashira in Mildura is one young lad. I believe he's 12 years old, and I have certainly worked with their family and written to Minister Butler seeking support,
1: yeah,
0: which he has he's not giving. And all credit goes to John Burford, who is an astounding member of our community, and Chalice for the work that they do. He's now raised $10,000 towards McKelly's treatment, which is unbelievably expensive. I think it's somewhere around $7,500 a month.
1: Yeah, yeah.
0: You know, crazy. Most people can't raise that or pull it out of their back pocket. And you want to do everything you can. So the efforts of people like John Burford and other community members, people making donations, is so incredibly important. I'm actually meeting with another rare cancer group this morning where it's about a particular brain cancer where there is no cure and every child dies. It's beyond sad.
1: Yes, very, very true there. And look, I do say to John from time to time, we catch up once a month. I do say to John just about every month, actually. It's just great to see the community gets behind anything like this if they possibly can, but it would be great to see the governments get behind it as well a little bit more, perhaps.
0: Yes. Well, these, particularly when you start to talk about genomic testing and individualised genomic drugs, whether they're infusions or whether they're targeted injections to the tumour. There are all kinds of new developments happening, but yes, Australia is well and truly behind. Despite what Minister Butler says, there has been a reduction to the PBS, and when you're talking about investment in clinical trials and medication that is happening overseas, one young mum I spoke to last night, her child has an awful cancer, and she had to go to America. It cost them $500,000 to do all of that travel and to have the treatment for that baby. And, you know, people don't have that. They just don't have it sitting in their bank accounts. So the government, in that instance, has provided support. But it's not everybody who gets that support.
1: True.
0: And, you know, rare cancer is rare cancer. And it needs an investment by government, and it needs strategic thinking beyond a 3-year parliamentary term.
1: Yeah, no, that is true. Very well said there, Ian. Well, look, it's always good to catch up with you. We'll talk again in a fortnight, undoubtedly. So you're in Canberra at the moment. When do you get back to Mildura?
0: Hopefully Friday. I say hopefully. Anything can happen.
1: Keep the fingers crossed there. Keep the fingers crossed, Ian. Thank you very much for that. Good to talk to you.
0: Good on you. See you. Bye-bye.
1: Bye. That's a member from Ann Webster. And we do talk about health issues and funding and those sorts of things from time to time. And we do catch up with John from Chalice quite regularly. And there's reason for it as well. I mean, we're all part of the same community, and I sort of figure we all want to sort of stand up and get behind those sorts of things, but it would be nice to think the government helped out a little bit more as well.
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10: 1989. I had my HQ. In excess were everywhere. The Hawks won the grand final by one goal, and Hog's Breath Cafe were born. Right here in Australia, the haircuts had changed, but Hog's Breath Cafe's iconic 18-hour slow-cooked prime rib, curly fries and atmosphere unlike anywhere else remain. The home of Hogspitality. An Aussie icon since 89, Hog's Breath Cafe.
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1: 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The note you need is CE. That's Charlie Echo, 190-093-670. If you've got it, bring it into the radio station, 139th Street, Mildura, during business hours. I would suggest bringing it in either this morning or tomorrow morning. 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
13: Morning with your local news. I'm Andrew Johnston. Wentworth Mayor Daniel Linklater warning that there'll be roadworks taking place on the Silver City Highway through until Friday.
14: It's happening from the Baronga roundabout to Arumpo Road intersection each night this week from 5:30 till 10 p.m.
13: It means that there will be reduced speed limits on the road, as well as a single lane closure that crews will be on the scene to monitor. Mildura Airport will be preparing for an emergency exercise, although the public is being reinforced that there is no actual emergency. A training exercise will be taking place on the 1st of October that will involve emergency services, as well as airport staff and volunteers. Locals are being told if they see emergency vehicles around the airport during that time, they don't need to be concerned. Mildura's population could be more than 88,000 by the year 2050, which would create more opportunities for economic and investment and easing pressure on overcrowded capital cities if the federal government looks at its immigration settings and changes them. The Regional Australia Institute is saying that, and they say that we need to consider refocusing future growth into regional areas as part of sustainable population growth. Simon Pryor from the Institute says getting the balance right is essential.
9: We're currently on a pathway towards having a handful of very, very large capital cities, very uneven spread of population growth across the country, whereas we know there are incredible economic opportunities in regional Australia, growing numbers of jobs that are going unfilled. There's huge demand from a lot of regional communities to grow their populations.
13: And on to the next stage of the Sunraysia Bowl Classics today. Sectionals, a round of 16s and quarterfinals all happening in the next day. Mildura Mayor Ali Kappas says it's been a fantastic opportunity for exposure for the region, with the event being live streamed around the world.
15: You know, we know how much all of our prosperity relies on that visitor economy. It's why, you know, council invests so heavily in this sort of stuff. And so, you know, we're really hoping that people get around to it.
13: And that's latest in local news.
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16: Hi, I'm Phoebe Humphrey. The federal government is denying claims that its My Feed, My Way laws are a form of censorship. It would force social media platforms to give users the option to opt out of addictive algorithms. Environment Minister Murray Waters told Seven Aussies want to be able to control what they see online.
17: And that's why what we're proposing is that people will be able to opt out of that and go back to simply following the pages, the people that they want to follow. But if they want to opt in and have that material served up to them by the algorithm, they'll still have the right to do so.
16: The dad of two Aussie brothers killed in Mexico is set to testify. Three local men are on trial following the deaths of Jake and Callum Robinson and their American friend, who were on a surfing trip in 2024. Mum Deborah was supposed to give evidence on day one, but the court deemed it unnecessary. And Aussie high school students have recorded their worst maths and reading results in a major international test. The latest PISA exam results are out, with Australian reading and maths scores hitting their lowest point on record, but there was a slight improvement in science.
18: Sport for Anne Webster, your member for Mallee, authorised A. Webster Mildura.
16: In sport, Tom Liberatore has opened up about his decision to retire from AFL. The Bulldogs Premiership star leaves the game after 283 matches, citing ongoing health concerns. He's told Seven what he plans to do with his spare time.
19: Play a bit of golf. Just hang out with my son a bit more.
16: And the Cowboys' gamble at the NRL judiciary is paid off. Reuben Cotter is free to play in Saturday's elimination final against the Sharks after successfully having his careless high tackle charge downgraded. That's the latest news and sport.
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1: For the Mallee today, a partly cloudy day in Mildura and Robin Vale, heading for a top of 17. Only in 16, the Lower Western, a partly cloudy day. Wentworth 17, Twinkerry 18, Broken Hill 16. And the Riverland, a partly cloudy day. Renmark 17. The 3-day forecast for Sunraysia tomorrow, mostly sunny, 19. Friday, sunny, 22. And Saturday for the grand final here, locally sunny and 26, currently at 8:05 in Mildura, still sitting on 10.
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1: On the way, Secret Sound is worth $1,080 thanks to the Euston Club Resort. It definitely sneaks up there day by day, doesn't it? Secret Sound on the way very, very soon. Your chance to have the win. And next, there is a parliamentary inquiry that's been launched into the chemical watchdog's decision about paraquat. And this is something close to our heart here, especially if you come off a block, any sort of farm. Maybe you've used paraquat over the years. I know I certainly have. a lot of years ago now. But anyway, we'll delve into that next here on River 1460.

0: 1467, your feel-good station with Never Tear Us Apart for NXS. It is 8:09. The footy is back on Saturday again. The grand final, SFNL grand final, all comes down to Saturday. Mildura taking on Redcliffs at the Mildura Sporting Precinct. We've got our coverage from midday. The first couple of hours, there'll be a bit of music in there as well, a bit of a chat, a little bit of light-hearted stuff as well. But the game gets underway at 2:30. Grand final, SFNL, this Saturday, and we'll cover it all for the Gateway, the G. The place to be now. Look, Parkinson's Australia, it says they're welcoming the establishment of a parliamentary inquiry into a government watchdog's failure to ban a herbicide that they say is linked to Parkinson's disease, and it's been banned in 70 countries. Now, after three decades of reviews and mounting scientific studies, the Australian Pesticides and Veterinary Medicines Authority announced in June that it would not ban the chemical paraquat, opting only for tighter controls. However, following Parkinson's Australia's advocacy campaign, a parliamentary inquiry into the decision is going to commence. Senator David Pocock successfully launching an inquiry to continue the use of paraquat into the decision to continue the use of paraquat in Australia. He did this yesterday with support from the Greens and the Coalition. The inquiry is going to look into the evidence and relationships between paraquat and Parkinson's. And Parkinson's Australia and Senator Pocock's office going to continue to work closely together in the lead up to the inquiry. Have you used paraquat on the property by any chance? Plenty of us have. I know that, that we used to. Have you... have you used it? Well, watch this space. We'll definitely be talking about this. Big news as far as I'm concerned here around Sunraysia, considering so many of us either grew up or worked on farms or both or owned farms, all three perhaps, a lot of us. So, yeah, like I said, watch this space. We'll be talking about this as that progresses in the coming days, weeks and months. Now, Secret Sound worth $1,080 today thanks to the Euston Club Resort. That is oh so tough, that sound, I know. 5023 1467. 5023 1467. Secret Sound next.
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0: And again, it's worth $1,080 this week for the Euston Club Resort. Have a listen. And it is a tough one too. I do get that. Got Robbie from Mildura on the line. Robbie, good morning to you.
10: Good morning, mate.
0: You just finished breakfast? Are you still having it?
10: No. I'm superseding on having me crumpets and...
0: Good. Well, okay. $1,080. Could be yours. What do you think?
10: Someone spraying fly spray?
0: It is... No, it's not. Sorry about that, Robbie, but thank you very much. And stay away from the fly spray when you're having breakfast too. Good idea. Thanks for that, Robbie. And I haven't talked to Robbie for a while, and he started ringing up again, which is really, really good. Look, I got Lisa from Mildura on the line again, but first of all, that phone number 5023 1467. Lisa, good morning.
11: Good morning. How are you?
0: I'm good. Yourself?
11: Yeah, good, good.
0: Good, excellent. What is the sound?
11: Maybe rolling up a blind in your house, like pulling the chain.
0: It is. No, it's not. Sorry, Lisa, but thank you very much.
11: Yeah. Thank you.
0: And that's the thing is people will hear this sound when they're doing it, possibly, and it will jog their memory, perhaps. Perhaps that's how it works. Perhaps it's nothing like that at all. Well, we'll just see how we go. We'll take another call. Good morning, Secret Sound. Who's this?
12: Morning, Dave. It's Ray from Mildura.
0: Ray from Mildura. Well, we'll see how you go with this. What do you think?
12: Well, I reckon they've pulled a bit of sticky tape off the roll and it's stuck together and you're trying to pull it apart.
0: No, that's definitely not it. Sorry about that, Ray. Thank you very much for your call, though. And we're going to make this one the last one. I'm shooting through them because I want to get some extra calls in this morning. Good morning, Secret Sound. Who's this?
13: Judy.
0: Hello, Judy. Where are you calling from?
13: Mildura.
0: Judy from Mildura. $1,080. It could be yours. What do you think?
13: Could it possibly be someone sucking up on a straw?
0: It is not, no. Thank you very much for having a go, though. You've got to be in it to win it. That's the whole thing. And $1,080, it is proving to be a tough one. And we did that on purpose too, I guess. It's a very, very tough one. It's all thanks to the Euston Club Resort. At the Euston Club Resort, you've got the chance to win a Ford Everest valued at $60,000. $60,000 worth of Ford Everest could be yours every $5 you spend, and then you can swipe your card daily at the kiosk as well. 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Dame, I'll give you a chance this afternoon to see how you go, see if you can win that $1,080. Oof. 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

0: Jam Kind of Life. That is Third Eye Blind on Sunraysia's own River 1467. Well, I did just mention Damo giving you a chance to win that secret sound this afternoon. That's on at 3:30. But your feel good work days are back from midday. Of course, Damo was out and about yesterday at the Wentworth Showgrounds. It's all about Safari Rally. But it's back to normal today. The 80s lunch from midday for SMGT. The two ups at 2 from 2 o'clock. The key at 3 for Uncle Monkeys at 3. It's all there. Damo busting it back in the studio and take it a bit easier, I think, for the feel good work days this afternoon.
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0: It is 24 past 8. It's time to wrap up breakfast pretty much for this morning. Always an absolute pleasure to have your company. Now, don't forget Tom Elliott's in after news. And 133693 is that number if you'd like to have your say. Tom will let you have your say. Tom's not backward about having his say either, I've got to say that. But mornings with Tom Elliott in very, very soon. I'll catch you tomorrow morning, 5:30. Until then, take it easy out there. Enjoy your Wednesday, won't you?

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1: With your local news, I'm Andrew Johnston. Charges for a man over an alleged incident in Mildura's CBD. Police say they were called after reports of a man acting aggressively and threatening people in the CBD yesterday, as well as spitting on several shop windows. A 45-year-old South Australian man was arrested. He's been charged with offences including affray, making threats to kill and resisting police. Locals are being told they need not be concerned if they see emergency services vehicles around Mildura Airport on October 1, as there is going to be a exercise taking place. The airport holding its biannual four field emergency exercises. That's going to involve our local emergency crews as well as staff at the airport and some volunteers. As it's about strengthening response procedures in a realistic scenario. A new report says there needs to be more migrants into regional Australia rather than pushing them into the already overstressed major cities. The Regional Australia Institute says inadequate infrastructure outside of the capitals is a main cause in people moving into the capital cities. And the report says that if they get things right, the population of Mildura could grow beyond 88,000 by 2050 as the right resettlement strategies are in place. The Institute's Simon Pryor says plenty of reasons that migrants should consider the regions.
2: We've got lower unemployment rates in regional Australia. We've got faster growing job vacancies, incredible opportunities for immigrants occurring in the energy sector, manufacturing, traditional mining, agriculture, all the services industries that are booming across regional Australia. So there are many opportunities for migrants from overseas, but also from within Australia.
1: And residents in Mildura could see more garbage collection if the opposition were to win the election. Nationals member for Mildura, Jay Benham, says they will make a commitment to see weekly collections of the red bin if they are to win the election in November. She says currently red bins are collected every fortnight, which can have a major problem for households who have young children, where they have things like nappies or animal waste to deal with. And that's the latest in local news.
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3: 10 degrees in Melbourne, a shower or two at top today, 14, 8:30. Good morning. David Armstrong. Two children have died after a four-wheel drive rolled while travelling home from school at Parwin. Emergency services were called to the intersection of Narowi and Parwin Exford Road yesterday afternoon. They found an eight-seater four-wheel drive had landed near a paddock, causing multiple injuries. Detective Sergeant Tony Gentile says it's not yet known why the vehicle unexpectedly rolled.
4: It contained seven children and a mother. She just picked up her children from school. The vehicle inexplicably rolled. We don't know why. And as a result, two children are now deceased.
3: Seven-year-old girl died at the scene. 11-year-old boy airlifted to hospital, but he died overnight. The number of Australian citizens missing in the Nepal flood disaster has been revised down from 36 to 35. An eighth citizen has made contact to confirm they are safe and well, almost 2 weeks after the devastating flood. It's been revealed testimony from 20 Hawthorn players defending Chris Fagan and Alistair Clarkson over racism claims led to the AFL inquiry being shut down. Secret tapes and court files have now emerged, revealing overwhelming support for the coaches. A secret judicial review found the most serious claims lacked evidence. That review was dropped in 2024. The Prime Minister's outselling the federal government's new social media proposal, arguing it will give people greater control. Users will be able to opt out of algorithms that drive social media feeds. The tech companies could face fines of $100 million if they breach the rules. Anthony Albanese says the measures will help reduce harmful behaviour online.
5: We're hoping that there be constructive engagement on this. We want this to pass with the support of the whole Parliament, because it should, because this affects all Australians and it's about putting the power back in their hands.
3: Australia's brightest tech founders have launched a fierce attack on Labor's tax agenda. The teams behind Space Colab, Undertech and MedTech Arelis have all raised concerns, claiming it will quash homegrown innovation. In finance, the dollar is trading at 72.22 US.
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3: Golf has filed for bankruptcy in the US. Officials are pledging that a Live 2.0 version of the tour will re-emerge under new investors next season. North Melbourne's number 4 draft pick Zane Dersmas told the club he wants to be traded to Melbourne. Champions League soccer, Real Madrid defeated Inter 2-1, Manchester City 2-0 winners over Dortmund. And that's the latest news and sport.
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7: Partly cloudy today, Mildura, Robinvale and Wentworth all heading for 17. The 3-day forecast for Sunraysia tomorrow, mostly sunny 19, Friday sunny 22, Saturday sunny 26.
0: 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If you're keen, keen.

0: till noon. 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
1: It is 25 to 9. Good morning. Well, it's a new day here in Victoria. Why do I say this? Well, finally, it looks like the state government is going to do something about illegal tobacco sales. Now, we've been talking about this for quite some time now. Essentially, criminals have grabbed about 80%, some estimates say, of the tobacco market. And that means rather than the federal government and honest businesses getting money, criminal gangs are getting money. We are funneling hundreds of millions, if not billions of dollars into organised crime. Anyway, this morning, that apparently comes to an end. I have in front of me a media release from the state government. It says, doors slammed on illicit tobacco. Tobacco Licensing Victoria and Victoria Police now have the powers to shut down illegal tobacco operators. They talk about fines of up to $2.5 million and imprisonment of up to 20 years in jail. So this is all good to a point, but they've got to actually go out and do it. Like, it's no good saying, you know, we don't like illegal tobacco and we want to shut down this terrible industry. Like, I would like to think this morning that officers from Tobacco Licensing Victoria and from Victoria Police actually start shutting down shops. And there's hundreds of them. Maybe there's even thousands. No one quite knows. But the point is, it's everywhere. It's not a secret. There's a tram I catch regularly. You get off at the tram stop on Brunswick Street in Fitzroy. There's an illegal tobacco shop right there. All right? So it is obvious. They wouldn't have even have to travel that far to start shutting them down. So let's see what happens, and will this make a dent in the criminal gangs? Obviously, it's no good just trying to shut down the illegal sellers of tobacco, because the other half of the equation is changing the excise on legitimate cigarettes. Now, essentially lowering the profit gap between the $50 to $60 legitimate cigarettes and the $10 to $12 of the illegal ones. And both One Nation and the Coalition wants to lower the tobacco excise. The federal Labor government just has its head in the sand about this issue. And as I've said many times before, it's probably one of the biggest and most obvious public policy failures in this country. Because it is so profitable to smuggle in and sell illegal tobacco, some criminal gangs have given up on drugs in the sense that drugs are less profitable than cigarettes. Anyway, the fight back starts apparently today. We will see. 133-693 mornings at 3aw.com.au. Now, on the program on Monday, we had the Premier, Ben Carroll, in the studio. And I didn't know then, but I do know now, that he's trying to water down the IBAC reforms. So the proposal from Ben Carroll and his government is to say that anything that the weak version of IBAC has already investigated, like, you know, Jacinta Allen's role in corruption on the big build, can't be investigated again. Now, would you believe, and this doesn't happen very often, the Greens are opposing this, and I support the Greens. I can't believe I'm saying it, but it's true. We're going to speak to Victorian Greens leader Ellen Sandel later on in the program about this. But it is no good. If IBAC needed to be reformed, if it needed extra powers, which it does, to follow the money, to say, well, they already investigated X, Y, Z in the past, therefore this new version of IBAC can't go back to it, that is ridiculous. The old IBAC couldn't follow the money. It couldn't really complete the investigation. It couldn't, for example, see if $15 billion had been siphoned out of the big bill to go into organised crime. So the new IBAC cannot be hamstrung by anything that the old IBAC looked at, because the old IBAC didn't have the powers to do very much. Now, Ben Carroll, I imagine here, is desperately trying to protect the reputation of Jacinta Allen, and before her, Daniel Andrews. But if he's good to his word, if he says, I am different, I am not them, this is a new Victorian government that I lead, then if we're going to give IBAC extra powers, allow IBAC to go back and reopen previous investigations into corruption on the big build, amongst other things. We'll have a look at that, but the Greens are opposing Ben Carroll, and on this, I support the Greens. There you go. You won't hear me say that very often, but I'm saying it today. 133-693, mornings at 3aw.com.au. Also, while we're on the subject of the government regulating things, the federal government wants to have further tech regulation. Now, last year, of course, we had the ban on social media for under 16s. I would argue that's had limited success in that 15, 14, 13-year-olds who really wanted to engage with social media generally found ways around the ban, and there's all sorts of ways you could do it. I mean, some kids with older siblings just used a picture of their older sibling to fool the tech. But anyway, that was one thing that the federal government did. It is now again asking big tech, you know, the likes of Facebook and Instagram and so forth, to regulate their algorithms, to allow people, I believe, to opt out of the algorithm and only follow things that they want to follow. Now, I'll be honest, I don't fully understand what the government's trying to do here. I get the intent that you don't want, you know, social media to be throwing things at you in which you have no interest, and some of those things might be quite terrible things, but I don't really understand how it works. We're going to speak to a tech expert later on, but there'll be further regulation of technology to keep all of us safe. 133693, mornings at 3aw.com.au. Finally, before we go to calls, we're going to speak to a prominent Sydney auctioneer later on in the program. He has said, and I quote, that young people need to stop eating out, stop going to restaurants and cafes and so forth, if they want to save enough money to buy their first home. Now, I remember years ago, someone else said, you know, you've got to stop eating smashed avocado on toast if you want to buy a house. Like, go sit at home and smash your own avocado if that's what you want to do. And I was trying to recall, you know, me back in the early 90s when I was in my mid-20s, I don't reckon we ever went to restaurants. Or if we did, it was a very occasional thing. And ditto cafes. We simply didn't have the money back then. Unemployment was very high and, you know, people drove old cars. Like, I had a car that was made in 1969 or 1970, and that was in the 90s, so it was more than 20 years old. But that was just normal at the time. And socialising wasn't done in expensive nightclubs or restaurants. It was essentially done at people's houses. You know, we used to take turns having a barbie or cooking dinner. And, you know, when I say cooking dinner, it was pretty, you know, low stuff. I mean, it was just a spag bog or something like that. But the point was, it was a cheap way to socialise. Now, these days, a lot of young people do want to go to restaurants. They're obsessed with food. They take photographs of it. They put it up on social media. Look at this. Look at what I ate last night. Look at this amazing cocktail I had. Or doing all that costs a lot of money. And what this auctioneer is saying is that you have a choice. Yes, you can live in the moment and enjoy all the good things that life has to offer, but you'll probably spend all your money and you'll never save a deposit for a house. Or you can forego those sorts of things for a few years, get a house and get on the property ladder. Anyway, he's a prominent Sydney-based auctioneer. We'll speak to him later on in the program too. 133693, mornings at 3aw.com.au. Let's go to some calls. Trevor, hello.
2: Morning, Tom. How you going?
1: Yeah, good, Trev.
2: Mate, I remember distinctly about 6 months ago on your show, whoever was in charge of inspecting the cigarette shop, the legal ones, said they only had six inspectors. So where do they get these inspectors all of a sudden?
1: Very good question, Trevor. I don't know. I assume they've hired some people. But there were some areas where it was left up to the local council, Trevor. So you were sending, you know, sort of local council inspectors to go up against organised criminals. And, of course, they didn't want to do that.
2: Another question, too, is if I've got a shop and I rent it out to you, you sell cigarettes and the shop gets burnt down, am I covered for insurance?
1: Good question, but something I can tell you, if you are a landlord of a shop and the shop sells illicit tobacco and you refuse to shut it down, you as the landlord could go to jail for up to 20 years and you could face a fine of up to $2.5 million. So they're not just going after the people who run the shops, they're going after the landlords who rent them out. So, yeah, that could really hurt. All right, thank you, Trevor. We'll try and get some more detail about this. I mean, you know, tobacco licensing Victoria has suddenly sprung into existence. Victoria Police has these new powers. I mean, we did speak to Mike Bush about this, the Chief Commissioner, a few months ago, and he gave me the impression he thought that going after illegal tobacco was sort of like a low-order priority for him. Now, maybe it's gone back up because it needs to. I mean, we've got fire bombings. We've got criminals who are setting each other on fire. Shops that are being firebombed, other businesses like in Victoria Street, Richmond, legitimate businesses which have been burnt down because someone targeted an illegal tobacco shop. And the whole thing, you know, it is a criminal enterprise and it is run by organised crime. They smuggle the cigarettes in, they sell them, they make a huge amount of money. It has to be shut down. Anyway, we will see. Ian, good morning.
3: Yeah, good morning, Tom. How are you going?
1: Yeah, good, Ian.
3: Hey, Tom, there seems to be a lot of talk about the illegal cigarettes at grassroots level, but we don't seem to be hearing much about what the federal government is doing about the importation of them from a customs and excise point of view. Yeah. Are they out there on the wharves? We don't seem to be hearing much about that. No. All we're hearing about is local.
1: You're right, Ian, and look, I mean, we spoke to Angus Taylor about this early in the week, or maybe it was late last week, and I mean, he's obviously the opposition leader, but he said there were sort of three things we have to do. Go after the shops that sell them. Well, that's what the state government is now doing. Beef up border force to stop the cigarettes coming in the first place. And you're quite right. We haven't heard anything from the government about that. And we have to dramatically lower the excise or the tax on cigarettes so that they become cost competitive with the criminal ones. And the government has its head in the sand. So, look, I support what the state government with tobacco licensing Victoria is going to do here, but it is only part of the equation. 133693 mornings at 3aw.com.au. Plenty more calls and emails coming up. Straight after the 9 o'clock news, we're going to speak to a professor in criminology. Will inspectors from Tobacco Licence in Victoria have organised crime quaking in its collective boots? And at 9.30, the Greens leader, Ellen Sandel, joins us. She doesn't do it very often, but she and I agree on something today, and that something is that IBAC cannot be restricted by the Premier, Ben Carroll. 133693 at 8:45.
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4: 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Regarding tobacco licensing and enforcement, Ian says enforcement is the key and these new state laws will help. But to go into a bidding war, says Ian, with organised crime and the price of cigarettes is not the solution. Well, I'm afraid, Ian, I disagree. If legitimate cigarettes were cheap, there would be no smuggling, all right? And everybody knows that smoking is bad for you and, you know, we have a choice. As it is, smoking is going up because the cheap illegal cigarettes are available. So we can bite the bullet and say, well, we'd rather you buy the legitimate cigarettes and pay some tax to the government, or we can continue to fund hundreds of millions, if not billions of dollars to organised crime. And Margaret on One Nation State Leader Warren Pickering says he might have given up dipping into drugs, but what about testing all politicians for drugs today? Yeah, I'm going to play you some audio about Warren Pickering later on. He's confessed to using, I think, four different illegal drugs. He was almost in tears about it. He had his daughter up on the stage. Heidi Murphy was at his press conference. We'll speak with her as well. Look, I think weirdly, you know, he said words to the effect of, I was a young man, I did things, I'm not proud of them. I think people would forgive that these days. I mean, we all did things in our younger years that perhaps as we get older we think, what on earth was I thinking? Anyway, 133-693. Mary joins us. Mary, good morning.
5: Good morning, Tom. How are you?
4: Very well, thank you, Mary.
5: Tom, I'd like to know where the general public can report illegal tobacco shops, because we've had three pop up in the Bayside area over the last couple of months.
4: Yeah.
5: And I've tried to go to Crime Stoppers. There's nowhere on there to report them. It's not the police that are investigating them. Is there an avenue for the general public to report these shops that just pop up overnight?
4: The answer is a qualified yes, Mary, and I'll tell you why. So I mentioned before, I've got this media release from Police Minister Paul Edbrook and the Minister for Gaming and Liquor Regulation, Enver Erdogan. They've got a website. They say if you want to report suspicious activity, go to vic.gov.au/tobacco-licensing. Now, I can't guarantee that anybody's looking at that website or that anything will be done, but at least there is a website where you can report a store. So vic.gov.au/tobacco-licensing. Good luck with it, Mary. But you don't have to look too hard to find illegal tobacco shops. They are everywhere. Dean, good morning.
6: Good morning, Thomas. Look, if Ben Carroll, that over-airbrushed character of a politician, ever thought that he could fool the electorate, he's got to be sadly mistaken. These announcements of a royal commission, tobacco enforcement, how he's going to fix the world's greatest pothole invasion of all times, he's simply doing his job. He's making out that he's actually doing something far beyond what the capabilities of any other political party could do. He has mucked it up as a 2IC in the past so badly that the electorate will not accept or believe for one moment that he is doing anything extraordinary here.

0: Other than doing the job he should have done a long time back, Tom.
1: Yeah. No, no, Dean, you've hit the nail on the head. I mean, there's two schools of thought about Ben Carroll. One is that he is truly different. He's a different Labor Premier. He's not Jacinta Allen and he's not Dan Andrews. And he will fix these things that so obviously need to be fixed, like illegal tobacco and potholes and crime and so forth and corruption on the big build. The other school of thought is that he's desperate to win the election, desperate not to lose too many votes to people like you or from people like you. And he hopes that we'll buy it. I agree with you, Dean. I don't think people will be fooled by this. It's not to say that Ben Carroll isn't genuine about it, but, you know, he had years as a senior minister, 3 years under Jacinta Allen as deputy premier, didn't do anything about it then. Thank you, Dean. Scotty, hello.
2: Yeah, I was on Facebook the other day and there's companies advertising cigarettes delivered to your door. And yep. I just, out of curiosity, reported them to Facebook for selling a legal product. And 2 days later, I got a thing back from Facebook saying it meets community standards. So the boat sailed, mate. It's gone.
1: You're joking. So Facebook looked at it and said community standards support selling illegal cigarettes.
2: Well, they don't realise that that person's an Australian business selling an illegal product in Australia. So it's a worldwide community standard. So you order them online, pay for them, they deliver them.
1: It's extraordinary, Scotty, because, I mean, as it so happens today, the federal government has announced this new policy to try and regulate the algorithm. Now, as I said before, I don't fully understand it. We'll speak to an expert later on. But, you know, it's supposed to stop nasty things in your feed, and I would have thought illegal cigarettes qualifies for that. Well, Scotty, that is very interesting. Look, stay on the line. We'll stick you in the running for the weekly Word on the Street prize, a $1,000 voucher to spend at Imp Jewellery, the handmade and remodelling specialist. And if you win that on this coming Friday, you'll also be in the draw for the yearly prize, $60,000 towards a Mercedes of your choice, thanks to Mercedes-Benz Brighton, where if you trade in before September 30, you'll receive a genuine and guaranteed $5,000 trade-in bonus. Ian, good morning.
3: Morning, Tom. I'm the same generation as you, and I'm going to sound like an old grumpy fella for all those young ones out there. But you and I compromised back then and went without. These days, they want everything now and just whinge about they can't have it because life's too hard. But I see out on the hard rubbish, $700 vacuum cleaners that are buggered, TVs, barbecues. We didn't have that stuff. Half the restaurants and cafes weren't around back then, but boy, we still lived on, didn't we?
1: Well, we did. I mean, I didn't have a house with a dishwasher in it until I was almost 40 years old. I'd just be able to wash the dishes by hand. All right, thank you, Ian.
3: Exactly.
1: We'll talk about this more later on. This auctioneer from Sydney says younger people have to give up eating out if they want to buy a home, and I reckon he's onto something at 5 to 9.
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0: The 9 o'clock news with David Armstrong was almost upon us. As I mentioned at the start of the program, there's a new thing out there, tobacco licence in Victoria in conjunction with Victoria Police. Apparently they are shutting down tobacco shops as we speak. We speak to a professor in criminology after the news. Will this actually deter the criminals? 133693 mornings at 3aw.com.au. 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
2: 12 degrees in Melbourne, a shower or two atop today, 14. 9 o'clock, good morning. I'm David Armstrong. A second child's died in hospital after a horror four-wheel drive rollover west of Melbourne. An 8-seater four-wheel drive rolled at Parwin yesterday afternoon, causing multiple injuries. A 34-year-old mother and 7 children were travelling home from school when the vehicle flipped and landed in a paddock. A 7-year-old girl died at the scene. An 11-year-old boy has been airlifted to hospital, but he died overnight. Victorian students are more than a year worse off in maths than they were in 2003. The Program for International Student Assessments found reading results have also taken a big hit, with Year 10 students almost 12 months behind those tested in 2012. Dr. Jones Pertling, Research Director at the Australian Council for Educational Research, says the findings are concerning.
3: 29% of Australian 15-year-olds low performers in mathematics. This means that almost a third of our next generation don't have the basic skills to succeed in the workforce, in society, and fully participate, and big concern.
2: Results also found Australian classrooms are among the worst behaved globally. Occupants of a Tarnit home have been forced to flee after four vehicles parked in their driveway were set on fire. In the early hours of this morning, police say the offenders pulled up to the Crissa Street home in a silver vehicle around 3:30, set the cars on fire, then drove away. Nobody has been injured. The Auditor-General's considering a probe into a $560 million Commonwealth grants scheme. Analysis by the Centre for Public Integrity has found 73% of the funding went to safe Labor or marginal seats. Australian homes have lost $34 billion in value in just 3 months. The drop is being blamed on interest rates and the federal government's tax overhaul. The UK is banning the import of all goods from Israeli settlements in the occupied West Bank. 12 other countries, including France and Canada, have since confirmed their intentions to impose trade restrictions. Deputy Premier Gabrielle Williams says Warren Pickering's past drug abuse is the least of One Nation's problems. The party's Victorian leader has admitted he made mistakes in his 20s, including using ecstasy, meth and marijuana, drink, driving and hurting people he loved. But he's denied claims by his ex-partner, published in The Australian, that he smoked ice in front of their children. He says he's now considering legal action. Ms. Williams says she does believe in second chances.
4: I'm absolutely, you know, of the belief that everybody should be given an opportunity to come back from past mistakes and to rebuild their lives. That isn't the main issue in relation to Warren Pickering as I see it. There are a raft of different allegations about Mr. Pickering.
2: In finance, our dollar, 72.22 US.
5: Sport for Anne Webster, your member for Mallee, authorised A. Webster Mildura.
2: James Hurd has voiced his disappointment and offered to meet with Essendon had been leaked before he had a chance to think about it. It was reported on Channel 7 an hour after Hurd had received the message to catch up with Bombers officials about a potential role at the club. He's told Footy Classified he hasn't decided if he'll meet with the club.
6: I'm not sure, Ed. I received a text about 6:35 this evening. Can you catch up for a meeting later in the week and then hear it on TV? So a little bit disappointing that gets leaked out before I've had a chance to think about it, but that's the way the industry we're in, Rory.
2: The LA Rams depart today bound for Melbourne ahead of their NFL season opener at the MCG on Friday. Their opponent, San Francisco 49ers, have been here for nearly a week. That's the latest news and sport.
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7: Partly cloudy today, Mildura, Robin Vale and Wentworth all heading for 17. The 3-day forecast for Sunraysia tomorrow, mostly sunny 19, Friday sunny 22, Saturday sunny 26.
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1: 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You're saying now with Tom Elliott. For Wrights Metal Recyclers, 741 Coorong Avenue, Irimple.
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0: 7 past 9, 133-693 is the number to call. 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Emails coming in on the illegal cigarette trade. David says, yes, we do need more border enforcement officers to make sure the cigarettes, the illegal ones, aren't being smuggled in the first place. Look, I agree, David. It's a combination of better control of our borders, but that's difficult because only 5 to 10% of shipping containers are ever opened and actually searched. We do need to lower the excise because it is the very hefty excise on legitimate cigarettes that creates the profit margin for criminals. And we need to have better enforcement on the ground, which is what the state government is doing today. Tobacco Licensing Victoria and Victoria Police now have the powers to shut down illegal tobacco operators. We'll talk about that more in a moment. On regulating the algorithms, so the federal government today has announced this plan to, I think people get to either opt out or opt in, but you'll have more control over what is fed to you on social media. Travis says regulating the algorithm means they just want to hide everything they disagree with. Well, maybe. And on young people, you know, stopping eating out in order to save for a home deposit, in about an hour's time, we're going to speak to a Sydney-based auctioneer who said this is exactly what young people have to do. You know, forget restaurants, forget cafes, make your own meals and put the money you save into an account to save up for a home deposit. Graham says, RE free-spending youth, don't forget numerous overseas trips. And again, that is true. Look,
14: overseas travel is cheaper than what it was 30 years ago. I mean, there are so many more airlines these days, and you can travel more cheaply. And even interstate travel is cheaper too. But again, a lot of younger people think it is just normal to go overseas at least once a year, if not twice. And again, back in the day, an overseas trip was something you might do once in a decade. Brad, good morning.
15: Good morning, Tom. How are you?
14: Yeah, pretty good, Brad.
15: That's amazing. Look, with the new legislation in regards to owners of shops that are run by illegal tobacco, if I'm an owner and I have my shop leased through an estate agent and then I find out they're selling illegal tobacco, I can't go in and kick them out. It's my understanding that only the agent can do that. So are real estate agents now implicated with potential fines and jailing? Is it a concern for the agents?
14: Well, I mean, I can only go on this press release we've got from the government today, but it says that, yes, you as the landlord, if you do not enforce a closure order, you yourself can face fines, hefty fines, and potentially jail time.
15: So I would have to enforce the closure order via my agent. If the agent isn't successful, are they going to take that on? It's a huge complication for both landlords and potentially real estate agents.
14: I agree, Brad. I mean, years ago, it was about almost 20 years ago now, I had an investment property, which was an absolute pain to manage. It was like a share house because they had quite a few rooms. And I never got the rent on time, nor was 1 month's rent the same as the next month's rent. It was always a different amount. But I never met any of the tenants. It was completely handled by the local estate agent. Not all that well, I might add. Well, look, Brad, this is the thing. We have asked the government to come on today. We asked the Minister for Police, Paul Edbrook. He said no. We asked the Minister for Gaming and Liquor Regulation, Enver Erdogan. He said no as well, which is disappointing because this is an important issue. And the government, okay, to its credit, is changing things. But as you say, I mean, if you as a landlord rent your property out via a third party, which plenty of landlords do, and it so happens that the tenant is in fact selling illegal tobacco and you are unaware of it, is it fair that you face fines and maybe jail time? Anyway, we'll try and get some answers. All I've got is this press release from the state government. It simply doesn't answer these questions. Our next guest, Associate Professor in Criminology at Deakin University, Dr. James Martin. Good morning.
16: Good morning, Tom.
14: Well, it seems to me that there's three legs to the illegal tobacco market. There's the easy ability to smuggle tobacco into Australia. There's the very high excise, which makes legitimate cigarettes hugely expensive. And then there's the sort of openness or brazenness of selling the illegal cigarettes at hundreds of locations around the place. The state government is going after the tobacco shops or the illegal tobacco shops as of today. Do you think doing that will make a difference?
16: No, I don't think it'll make a difference. And we've got pretty good evidence to suggest why. And that is that it's made very little difference in other states where it's been in place for some time now. We know that New South Wales, Queensland, for example, they all have store closure orders, but we've still seen the trade expand in those locations as well.
14: I mean, what if they went in and undercover say, righto, give me a packet of these illegal cigarettes? I won't mention the brand because I'm legally not allowed to, but we all know which one it is. It's the name of a city in the Midlands of the UK. And the person hands me it, and I'm actually an undercover police officer. What if I could immediately, confiscate all their cigarettes, all their cash, everything that's in the shop, and arrest the person who sold it to me? I mean, would that sort of, almost violent action, would that change things?
16: No, sadly, I don't think it would. And the reason for that is while that would be bad news for that individual retailer, who we should be mindful of, many retailers have actually been coerced into this trade.
14: Mm.
16: They've been threatened or extorted, so they might not be selling this stuff willingly. But the big problem is there's just so many other players. There's the short, there's the shop three stores down that's very happy to take your customer if their rivals are taken out by the government. And that's really what they're facing here. It's not like police can't take out any individual retailer or any individual trafficker. It's a scale problem, and there really aren't enough law enforcement resources that could ever be feasibly allocated, either at the border or at the retail level, to disrupt this trade.
14: See, this is the problem, because a few months ago we spoke to Mike Bush on this program, the Chief Police Commissioner. I did ask him about going after illegal tobacco, And the impression I got was that for him, it was not the top of his priorities. You know, violent crime is more of a concern than selling cheap cigarettes. And so I just don't know how many resources the police will allocate to this.
16: Yeah, well, that's right. I mean, I guess that is a question more for the police minister. But what I can say is more broadly, over the 2010s, we tripled our drug law enforcement budget. And there was a sixfold increase at the border. And police have done their best with that money. Each year, they've produced record numbers of arrests, record volumes of seizures. But the problem is the markets themselves, the impact has been absolutely negligible. Illicit drugs are just as easily as available as they were 15 years ago, but actually at significantly cheaper prices. So this suggests that organised crime groups inside these very large illicit markets are very adaptable. They can readily absorb the costs that are imposed on them by law enforcement. So we need to look for other solutions. Just relying on police to solve these problems isn't going to work.
14: Okay, so what is the other solution? I mean, Angus Taylor and One Nation have pretty much the same policy. They want to slash the excise on cigarettes and sort of make legal cigarettes more cost competitive, and they want to beef up border force. But, I mean, you know, if we did that with drugs and it didn't work, is there anything else we could or should be doing?
16: Well, I think the slashing of the excise is a good first step. I mean, the other thing that is often missing from the conversation in the nicotine space is that the importance of less harmful nicotine products. So we've got, you know, countries like the UK, New Zealand, Sweden, that these are really part of their public health arsenal where, you know, I mean, both the UK and New Zealand have free switch to quit vape schemes where vapes are given for free to smokers at taxpayer expense to get them to quit. And so, you know, we know that these less harmful products are substantially less harmful and really appealing to smokers. So I think that needs to be part of the solution as well.
14: Right. So the policy we currently have where you have to have a prescription to get a vape and you have to go and buy it from a chemist, like we should just, you know, deregulate that and have legitimate vapes sold at a reasonable price and sort of try and convince smokers to give up smoking tobacco and have a vape instead.
16: Yeah, that's right. I mean, you know, I'm not suggesting a free-for-all, you know, every Servo or 7-Eleven selling vapes, but licensed vape retailers, the same way we do with alcohol, for example, selling to over 18s, I think is a very sensible step. And it has been used very successfully in other countries to get smoking rates down.
14: But it sounds like that we're always going to play catch-up with the criminals, because the criminals have this massive profit incentive. They will find ways to do things because, well, the profit is still there.
16: Well, they can't really compete on price if we drop the excise.
14: Mm.
16: Illicit markets are very resilient, but that resilience comes at the cost of efficiency. You know, legal regulated markets in nearly all instances can supply equivalent goods for cheaper prices than black markets can. So I think the best way to fight a black market is to have a well-functioning legal one, and not just for tobacco products, but preferably less harmful nicotine products as well.
14: All right, thank you for your time. Dr. James Martin there, Associate Professor in Criminology at Deakin Uni. And what he just said is consistent. I mentioned this a couple of days ago, but I went to a charity lunch late last week and Sly of the Underworld spoke, and he was asked a question about illegal tobacco. And he said, you know, the iron law of criminal enterprise is that where there is demand, there will always be supply. Now, there is demand for cheap cigarettes. But if legitimate cigarettes were cheap, as they used to be, you sort of should be able to drive the criminals out of business. The problem is people like the Health Minister, Mark Butler, that's the Federal Health Minister, and a lot of other politicians and health bodies have to get their heads out of the sand and admit that the very high excise on cigarettes, which was designed A, to raise revenue, and B, to convince people not to smoke, it is now counterproductive. All right, it has opened up this black market in the last few years, and that is really, really bad. 133693, mornings at 3aw.com.au. Ahead, more of your calls and your emails. I'm going to play you some audio from One Nation Victoria leader Warren Pickering. He admits to quite a history of drug use, four different drugs. He said while he was a young man, he's not proud of it now. And look, part of this is maybe One Nation's appeal. They're not professional politicians. They do or have admit to doing the wrong thing and say we're just ordinary people who make mistakes. I don't think it's going to cost him any popularity or any votes. Also ahead, young people, give up the restaurants, give up the smashed over at the cafe, save money for a deposit. And something else that's been bubbling along for a while, and you might have read about this, So Brisbane, of course, is hosting the 2032 Olympics, and they're going to have to get their skates on because they haven't built any of the infrastructure yet that they're going to need. And sure enough, you know, it's only 5 and a bit years away now. But one of the big issues is the sport of rowing, which is a sport that's close to my heart, but it's not a, you know, a big spectator sport. Anyway, for reasons that defy logic, the Queensland government wants to have the rowing events up in North Queensland on the Fitzroy River. And amongst other things, the Fitzroy River is infested with saltwater crocodiles, which actually might make the rowing quite interesting because if someone falls out, they'll be leaping back into their boat fairly quickly. Anyway, the rowing community is up in arms. They just say, this is ridiculous. Even the International Olympic Committee actually asked a month or so ago, will the crocodiles be penned up? And they were told, no, they're wild animals. They go where they want to go. We're going to speak to a former member of the Awesome Foursome, Drew Gin, about this. 1-3-6-9-3 and your calls at 19 past 9.
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0: It is 22 past nine. Emails, mornings@3aw.com.au. Brit says, Ben Carroll doesn't have to go too far to bring down tobacco shops, illegal tobacco shops. There are apparently three of them right near his office on Keilor Road in Nidri. It was interesting. Was it 2 days ago? 350 firefighters protested outside Ben Carroll's office. It was Monday. And he wasn't there. He was in here. So I think the protest was somewhat wasted. And on Warren Pickering, he's the Victorian leader of One Nation, and we spoke with him on this program about 4 weeks ago with Pauline Hanson. I'm going to play you a bit of his confession. A former partner, we're talking more than 20 years ago, said he was a sexual deviant and was a drug addict or a drug user back in the day. Anyway, he sort of fessed up to all this. Trevor says, the man has turned his life around and been totally honest with the electorate. I just hope he can do the job. Well, I guess we'll find out. Thank you, Trevor. Andrew, good morning.
1: Good morning, Tom. I'm a GP who's an authorised prescriber of nicotine vapes, and I get almost no demand for them because, of course, people can buy illegal tobacco much cheaper. But also I was chatting with some pharmacist colleagues who can actually sell nicotine vapes over the counter, well, pharmacist only, up to a certain strength, and then they need a prescription after that. But they're terrified that they're actually going to get firebombed, so they're very reluctant to actually do so.
0: Yes, I had a conversation with someone who's a pharmacist as well a few months ago, Andrew, and he said exactly the same thing. They really don't want to sell vapes because of the fear that, you know, that the pharmacy would be firebombed. So are you a pharmacist? You're a GP, but you're saying pharmacists have told you this.
1: Yeah, but I'm an authorised prescriber of nicotine vapes.
0: Yeah.
1: And when they first came out, the company used to say, oh, you're going to be able to keep up with the demand. But there's been hardly any demand. Yeah. I mean, I might prescribe six in 6 months.
0: As a doctor, are you comfortable prescribing vapes to people? I mean, do you think it's a lesser evil compared to, say, cigarettes?
1: Yeah, it's basically harm reduction. Yeah. So it's a lesser evil. I mean, in an ideal world, no one would smoke, no one would need nicotine, which is obviously bad for you.
0: I know, no one would drink alcohol and no one would ever take drugs, but people do, don't they?
1: Yes, that's harm minimisation. We have to try and do that.
0: All right, thank you, Andrew. We'll treat that as word on the street. So there you go. Pharmacists worry that they'll be the next target of firebombers because they do have nicotine vapes behind the counter. Good on you, Andrew. You might find yourself on Friday in the running for our yearly Word on the Street prize, $60,000 towards a Mercedes of your choice, thanks to Mercedes-Benz Brighton, where spring demonstrator savings are available right now on over 250 demo vehicles. Mick, good morning.
2: Good morning, Tom.
0: Go ahead.
2: Illegal vapes, they are illegal, aren't they?
0: Yes.
2: Illegal tobacco, right.
0: Illegal cigarettes are illegal as well.
2: Yep. So why don't people get charged when they buy them? If you get pulled up for whatever reason, why can't they get charged? I'm sure it would deter people if they thought they could get charged.
0: Well, I guess you're right, Mick.
2: They're illegal.
0: But yeah, we don't. I mean, for example, if you go to the heroin injecting room in North Richmond and you presumably have some heroin on you, otherwise why would you go there? I mean, no one gets charged with that either, do they?
2: Well, that's right. But if people, if they could get charged, it would deter. I know. I've spoken to this about a couple of people. But I said, "Oh, I wouldn't have them. I'd buy the other ones if they had to." And you're only contributing to organised crime, so people got to realise that.
0: Well, that's true. And I mean, if you really want to put or get rid of a business which you don't like for health reasons or criminal control reasons, going after demand is as important as going after supply. Because without the demand, there is no supply. But again, when you look at illegal drugs, which are arguably a lot worse than illegal cigarettes, there we treat the demander of the drugs, the drug user, as an innocent victim who's acquired an illness like getting a cold or the flu, and we treat the drug seller as the evil criminal. But the point is one depends or both of them depend on each other. So I would argue they're equally bad. Well, yeah, you could do that, Mick. I mean, there's this brand of cigarettes, which I can't mention. It's the biggest illegal brand of cigarettes. It's the name of a Midland city in the UK. I guess the cops, and they have a sort of a maroon-coloured packet. You know, if the cops saw someone with a packet of those, they could say, we're arresting you. But the police won't do it, though. I mean, the police don't arrest people for having heroin on them if they're within the vicinity of the lethal, or the, I should say, the allegedly safe injecting room. Tony, good morning.
3: Good morning, Tom. I just want to give you another perspective on owners of tobacco shops. We own some premises that were leased to a, we believe, a tobacco seller. Explain our situation. We're in our mid-70s. We're retired. We're self-funded for retirees. We entered a legal lease with these people some years ago under the cover of being a convenience store. They sent photos of their previous building, their business, which clearly showed it was a business selling convenience-type products, lollies, sweets, things that kids would like. Mm. The location of the shop would have made it ideal for that purpose. It came to our notice sometime later that they may have been selling tobacco and probably vapes as well. I'm not sure about that. We have sought legal advice. It is extremely difficult to get out of a lease.
0: Yeah.
3: You end up at VCAT, and I don't have to tell you, VCAT take the other side.
0: It's the same if you have a house to rent. I mean, VCAT will take the side of the tenants.
3: Correct. Exactly right. Yeah. Now, I'll go further. I contacted police headquarters a year and a half ago when they first set up a task force about this. I couldn't even get the police to phone me back. This is typical government double talk. When you had Ben Carroll on the other day, I nearly phoned you then because at the end of his conversation, he dropped in a bit about pursuing landlords. You know, the evil landlord. Let's get after the landlord. We are, as I said, in our 70s. We're average people, self-funded, don't get a cent from government anywhere. And we will be the ones that they're setting up to take the fight.
0: Yeah, I think you might be right. Look, I'll just read this a bit of this press release from the government. It says, the Magistrates Court can issue long-term closure orders and landlords will be able to terminate leases because of the orders. So what it's saying is, first they would have to investigate your candy shop, I think they're called, and determine, yes, they're selling illegal cigarettes. Then they would have to issue a closure order, and then and only then you would be allowed to terminate the lease. So I suppose that's quite a sort of circuitous arrangement, isn't it, Tony?
3: It is, and furthermore, it puts that back on us in that we're the ones that have to front the people there. And you've said how these paid council workers and police are reluctant to do it. How do you reckon we'll feel if our mid-70s doing it?
0: Tony, it's a good point. And this is why I really wish either Enver Erdogan or Paul Edbrook, who are the two ministers that have got carriage of this, would agree to just come on the program and talk about this. It's no good saying we are going to stop illegal tobacco, and then when holes start appearing in the plan, like, are the police interested in doing it? Will the officers from Tobacco Licence in Victoria, will they be armed? I mean, I'm assuming probably not, but they might need to be because you've got criminals who are prepared to kill each other for control of this industry. And if it is determined that a shop is selling illegal tobacco or illegal vapes, and you say to the landlord, do you go and sort it out? Well, as you say, you're in your 70s. It might not be something you could reasonably do. Oh, what a mess. 133693. News headlines at 9:30 with David Armstrong. David, good morning.
4: Good morning. The news at 10 o'clock. That terrible accident at Parwin, school pickup time yesterday. 8 people in a vehicle. 2 children have died. A young girl died at the scene. A young boy, I think he was 11, he passed away after being airlifted to hospital. We have a woman in hospital, and one of the other ones who's been injured was a toddler or small
0: girl. I read about this. It's just horrible. Were they all in one car that rolled?
4: Yeah. It was one of the big, like a
0: van sort of thing.
4: Hyundai, Kia, those ones where you can...
0: But there's no other car. This is what I couldn't work out. No one smashed into them. They somehow, went around the corner too fast?
4: Police are investigating how that happened. It flipped and ended up near a paddock. Yesterday, the leader of One Nation in Victoria, Warren Pickering, he opened up. He has a rather colourful past. Are we allowed to describe it as such?
0: Well, we're going to play his audio from this press conference yesterday. You know, it's interesting. I don't think he's going to lose any friends as a result of this. I think American style, you know, I have failed the Lord, I have failed you, I am just a broken man. I think that plays quite well to some people.
4: Many people will look and think, well, he's had a lived experience. He hasn't been cocooned, as so many of our MPs moving through the political process. Anyway, he admitted to a past of drug use, and so now every single time a government minister puts their hand up to do a news conference, they too will be asked about their previous drug use.
0: Remember this happened with Bill Clinton, where yes. it was 30 years ago, and he goes, oh, I did smoke marijuana, but I didn't inhale. You know, okay.
4: Colin Brooks, the Treasurer, and Ingrid Stitt, the Health Minister, were both out at a news conference today, and that question was asked of them, and the response was, yes, there is casual marijuana use many decades ago when I was growing up. So there you go. They'll keep asking that. What are you laughing at?
0: Oh, I just think it's hilarious. I mean, honestly, we are lucky that we grew up at a time when our entire lives were not being filmed by people. And so there are all sorts of things that went on. There's no record of it. But I mean, you know.
4: So they've had to admit to that. I'm not going to tell you the club here. Fill in the blanks. An AFL club has taken advantage of the NFL excitement gripping the city, announcing a partnership. Which AFL club loves to leap on a commercial opportunity?
0: Collingwood.
4: Collingwood has announced a strategic partnership with Super Bowl champions, the Seattle Seahawks, uniting two iconic organisations. The partnership unites two of the world's most passionate supporter bases and opens the door to unique collaboration opportunities across a range of areas.
0: What, so if you're a Collingwood supporter,
4: I don't know.
0: You'll be told to barrack for the Seattle Seahawks in the NFL.
4: Well, I imagine it's probably just a link at the bottom
0: imagine,
4: of there.
0: Imagine what the Seahawks will think if 10,000 Collingwood supporters turn up and they go, who are these people? Why are you dressed like that?
4: It's all there at 10 o'clock.
0: Thank you, David. 133-693, mornings at 3aw.com.au. I'll play you in a moment a bit of Warren Pickering's press conference yesterday. And he does confess to drug use, and I think to some other things. But I don't think he'll actually lose any fans over it. Also, tonight on Channel 9, there's a celebration. It's 70 years since the first TV broadcast occurred in Australia back in 1956. Just let me know, what are some of your great moments, greatest moments on Australian television? I follow this Instagram account. I think it's called Oz Kitsch or something like that. And it, you know, has clips from Young Talent Time and Graham Kennedy and Blankety Blanks and Paul Hogan and, you know, all these shows from the 70s and 80s that pretty much everybody used to watch. These days, of course, we don't all watch the same thing. There's so much stuff on streaming services that I hear people talking about shows. I've never even heard of the programs. And you know, I've got a list that if I print it out, it's about 18 pages long of things I should watch, but I never seem to have time. But back in the day, there was three commercial channels plus the ABC plus SBS, and that was it. And things were on when they were on. And if you missed them, you missed them, unless you were one of those lucky people that had a video recorder. Greatest moments in Australian television. It's been 70 years since TV first appeared in this country. 133-693 at 25 to 10.
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5: River 1467 weather for Good Deal Tyres, 504 to 510 Benatook Avenue, Mildura.
13: Partly cloudy today, Mildura, Robinvale and Wentworth, all heading for 17. The 3-day forecast for Sunraysia tomorrow, mostly sunny 19, Friday sunny 22, Saturday sunny 26.
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0: 21 to 10. Emails. Aussie says, why do we pick on a small retailer selling illegal cigarettes? They're just small fry in the distribution chain. Well, that's true, Aussie, but there's also, you know, the crime fighting approach that New York City took back in the 90s and the 2000s, the so-called broken window theory. The idea being that if you go after small fry criminals, that stops them turning into bigger criminals. I'd be going after all of them, but the smugglers, the importers, the organised criminals, you know, there must be warehouses of these illegal cigarettes somewhere, but and the shopkeepers who sell them, because they're all part of it. And Joanne says, so what about Warren Pickering? I'll play you a bit of what Warren Pickering had to say yesterday in a moment. Joanne points out, Tanya Plibersek's husband was a convicted heroin trafficker back in the day. Joanne says, nothing will change my mind about voting One Nation. It is time to take a look at an OnDeck unsecured lightning loan for fast-moving small businesses. Go to ondeck.com.au. Ben, good morning.
1: Yeah, hey, I just wanted to say that I'm a smoker of illegal cigarettes. I would change if they, even if they were like 1.5 times the price. But also, I've been to Queensland recently and I've seen them try and do this in Queensland. All that happens is they shut down and they reopen exactly after the ban expires. They also hire out another shop nearby and try and go from there.
0: On average, how much do you pay per packet for your illegal cigarettes?
1: $10.
0: Right, so Angus Taylor joined us a few days ago. He said he wanted to lower the excise such that a legitimate packet of cigarettes would be $15. So if you've got the illegal one at 10 and the legal one at 15, you're saying you'd happily pay the $15?
1: I'd pay $25 because at the end of the day, I at least know that the Australian cigarettes are going to be more healthy. Well, like, obviously, smoking's not healthy, but you know what I mean.
0: Well, I do, but does it worry you that your money's going into the hands of criminals?
1: Like, yes and no. At the end of the day, I have to look after myself. I've got bills to pay.
0: Okay.
1: I'm addicted to smoking. If they made vapes free, I would try and quit.
0: How much do you smoke a day?
1: A pack a day.
0: Yeah, okay. Well, I mean, I don't want to lecture you about your own health, but my father died a not very pleasant death and he was a two-pack-a-day smoker. And I can just say later in life you will regret it. But there's all sorts of things we regret that we did when we were young. For example, One Nation's Victorian leader Warren Pickering yesterday responded to allegations of historic illicit drug use. Here's a bit of what he had to say.
2: So I had utilised illegal drugs in my 20s. Never would I have ever said that I was somebody that was a drug addict. I did use them as a young man, and I'm not proud of that.
3: What drugs are we talking about?
2: We're talking about speed, amphetamines, ecstasy and marijuana.
3: Is ICE on that list?
2: ICE is not on that list.
0: So speed, amphetamines, ecstasy and marijuana, but no ICE. I must say, I thought ICE and amphetamines were pretty much the same thing. I don't think he addressed the issues of alleged sexual deviancy, but look, you know, there'd be plenty of young people out there who have also had speed and ecstasy and amphetamines and marijuana. And, you know, I don't think we should condemn people for mistakes they have made in their younger years. Now, there are mistakes and there are mistakes. Illegal drug use is not good and it's certainly not something we would encourage. But it also shouldn't prevent you from, you know, ever seeking office later on in your life. Anyway, we took quite a few calls yesterday whether, you know, if you're thinking about voting One Nation or you intend to vote One Nation, do you care that Warren Pickering over 20 years ago took illegal drugs? And the impression I get is that most people do not care. Andrew, good morning.
4: Hey, Tom. I remember back there was an interview with Anthony Albanese with Jackie O and Kyle Sanderlands on the FM radio station, and they asked him directly had he had cannabis or a bong, and his comment was, I'll take the fifth on that. And so typically with his character, we could all assume that he has, like a lot of other politicians have. And I think that to drag someone's personality with absolute honesty, like Warren Pickering, into it, I'd much rather have someone like him controlling our state than someone like the current government who are doing what they're doing to destroy every business, homeowner and everything else. Our past history is a little bit of, that's their history, but we've just got to move on from all of that, considering what is our current issue at play.
0: No, look, I agree with you, Andrew. I mean, look, let's just say, and thank you for the call, let's just say Warren Pickering said, you know, I use methamphetamines every day right now, then you might think differently. You might say, well, you know, if you're on speed or something every day, I mean, are you really a good person to potentially put in charge of this state? But confessing to silly things you did over 20 years ago when you're in your early 20s, I can tell you, and from my own experience, and I did things too, that, you know, young men in particular, but young women too, do dumb things. You think you're invulnerable, you think you'll live forever, you experiment with things legal and illegal, and hopefully it doesn't come back to haunt you. And by that I mean hopefully you don't do anything really bad permanently. But people do these things, all right? And Warren Pickering, you know, obviously he had to address the allegations because his former partner, you know, made them known, and he's been honest about it. 133693, mornings at 3aw.com.au. More calls, more emails coming up. After 10 o'clock, we're going to speak to a Sydney real estate agent and auctioneer who says young people have to stop eating out at cafes and restaurants if they ever want to have the deposit on a home. And it's the 70th anniversary of TV launching in Australia. Channel 9 tonight is having a special program celebrating 70 years of TV in this country. What are some of your greatest moments? As I said, I've been rewatching the very entertaining quiz show from the 1970s, Blankety Blanks. A, it was funny. B, Graham Kennedy was a real talent. And C, the outfits that they wore in the mid to late 1970s were still something to behold. Great moments in Australian television. That's all ahead at 14 to 10.
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0: 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Currently in town, it's 12 degrees. Our forecast top is 14. On Warren Pickering's confession yesterday, Judy says, I would argue he is to be admired for kicking the drug habit. It is not easy to do that. And on cigarettes, Mitchell says in the early 1960s, there was a company in Melbourne that would install a cigarette vending machine in your house. And the company would regularly turn up and load up the machines. So cigarettes back then were 2 and 6 pence a packet. What's that, 25 cents? Well, yes, I do remember those ones you'd sort of pull the lever out. And they used to have, I mean, there used to be cigarette machines everywhere. Lana, good morning.
1: Tom, similarly, I was stunned by Warren Pickering yesterday. In my response to him, and I'm a more mature woman, was that he showed real strength of character, and especially in the way he dealt with what was a hideous gaslighting and personal attack. And what was refreshing and completely unique is to hear a politician speak so truthfully and so intelligently.
0: Well, Lana, I agree, and this is why I said before, I don't think he will lose any, maybe friends is the wrong word, but any supporters over this. People say, okay, well, you've fessed up and that's okay. And we look, I think we all have an immense capacity for forgiveness. We don't like being lied to at all. But if someone, you know, owns up about something in their past which is distasteful or illegal or whatever, but they own up and they tell the truth, we say, all right, well, you've told us, fair enough, let's move on. And I might add, just as a general lesson for all governments, is if something goes wrong, either a personal thing or something in the government, you are far better off admitting to it straight away and saying, look, this has occurred, we've stuffed up, now we're going to fix it, than trying to cover it up and then it comes out years later anyway. Like, for example, I don't believe for a moment that a lot of Labor MPs knew nothing about corruption on the big build. I think they knew about it because the connection between, you know, unions like the CFMEU and the Labor Party is very, very close. And the CFMEU for years donated millions of dollars to the Labor Party. Of course they knew, and heaps of MPs are themselves ex-unionists. So they knew, but they decided it was better to cover it up or pretend it wasn't happening rather than fess up. And now they look like corrupt idiots. Peter joins us. What have you noticed, Peter?
2: Good morning. I thought I'd just share this rather upsetting experience with you. About 10 minutes ago, I was in the vault at Bourke Street Mall, and a fellow, obviously down on his luck, approached me and asked me whether I could buy him some food. He didn't ask for money, he just asked for food. And he showed me a wristband from the hospital, said he'd just been discharged from the hospital. Well, I was happy to do that, so we walked down the mall and turned left into the first lane that came along that said breakfast. And I went in there and bought him a toaster sandwich and a cup of coffee, which I was more than happy to pay for, but then left him to it. As I walked up the lane, I was chased down by a member of the staff who very aggressively said to me, I wasn't to do that again, and

0: if I was to do that again, they would bar me from the place, which I thought was quite outrageous. I mean, what's happening in Melbourne?
1: Yeah. I mean, look, ISA rule won't give money to homeless people because I worry that if you give them cash, it will be spent on drugs or something. But I have no problems buying someone something to eat. In fact, I have done that in the past. In fact, just last night, it wasn't me, but I saw a guy outside my local Coles and someone had bought him, I watched someone buy him a takeaway serving of something and he was quite pleased and had a wooden fork and he was eating it. And Peter, is this a cafe you've been to before?
0: No, never. We just went to the first one that we encountered. And I might say that I'm on my way into William Street. I'm wearing a suit and a collar and tie and all that stuff. And there wouldn't have been any problem with me going there on my own, I suspect. But this fellow who's down on his luck, they very much turned their nose up.
1: You won't be darkening their door again, will you? All right, Peter, look, thank you. We might just get some more details off you. We won't name the cafe just now, but we may give them a call and just find out a bit more about this. And you can find yourself in the running for the yearly Word on the Street prize at the end of the week, $60,000 towards a Mercedes of your choice, thanks to Mercedes-Benz Brighton, where you can experience an extended test drive and discover how the Mercedes-Benz fits into your life. Luke, good morning.
2: Good morning. With regard to the Pickering thing, I would much prefer to vote for somebody who used to use drugs rather than a party that want to legalise drugs.
1: Well, there is the legalised cannabis party in the Victorian Parliament, isn't it? Isn't there?
2: Absolutely. And I bet it wouldn't stop there.
1: No, it wouldn't, and that's the best argument against legalising cannabis. There are arguments for and against, but the best one is that it's thin edge of the wedge. That once you legalise that drug, people will say, well, okay, well, what about cocaine, what about ecstasy, and before you know it, everything's legal, like it is up in Canberra. 133693 at 5 to 10.
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1: The 10 o'clock news coming up in a moment with David Armstrong. First, though, John, good morning.
11: Hi, Tom. Love the show. I'll be quick. A couple of months ago, I was trying to give up vaping. I went into a chemist, one of the major ones. I'm trying to purchase a vape with the lowest nicotine level possible to try and sort of wean myself off it. I was told there was none in stock, and in fact, there was a shortage and an issue with importing the vapes in the chemist industry. So unfortunately, I just went 100 metres down the road and purchased one, and I'm still vaping today.
1: Righto. Isn't that extraordinary? So you try and do the right thing and buy a legal vape from a chemist, and they say they've run out. And you go down the road to the illegal shop, and they've got plenty. Coming up after the news, we're going to speak to a Sydney-based auctioneer who says if young people want to get on board the property ladder, they've got to give up the restaurants and the cafes and the smashed avocado. And your calls, 133-693.
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12: 13 degrees in Melbourne, a shower or two at top today, 14, 10 o'clock. Good morning. I'm David Armstrong. The Treasurer Colin Brooks and Health Minister Ingrid Stitt have admitted they too are not angels after admissions by One Nation Victorian leader Warren Pickering. Mr. Pickering has admitted to drug abuse in his 20s. It includes the use of ecstasy, methamphetamines and marijuana, as well as losing his licence multiple times for drink driving. But he's denied claims by his ex-partner that he smoked ice in front of their children. Says he's considering legal action against the Australian newspaper which published the allegations. Both Mr. Brooks and Ms. Stitt would not be drawn on whether past mistakes of politicians should influence how they are perceived today, but they did also admit to misbehaving when they were young.
13: So to be honest with you, I was in early 20s, smoked marijuana once. That's probably the extent of my illicit drug use.
14: In my early 20s, I had dabbled in a bit of marijuana.
12: A teenage boy and a toddler are among five children treated in hospital after an horrific fatal crash at Parwyn yesterday. A second child died overnight after an eight-seater four-wheel drive rolled while a mother was driving the children home from school. Major collision investigators are piecing together the moments leading to the crash as they work to determine why the car suddenly left the road. NFL fans hoping to go to Friday's sold-out blockbuster at the MCG between the Rams and the 49ers might still have a chance to snare a ticket. Consumer psychologist from Thinkabell, Adam Ferrier, says some tickets are popping up on resale sites.
15: This kind of secondary market makes the whole game feel more popular, and it's all part of the marketing ploy. And the more people talk about the secondary market and scalpers and so on, the more popular it feels, therefore the more value the whole game can generate. So it's all part of a marketing machine. It also makes for the people who have got tickets, it makes them feel like they've got a good price.
12: The US has expressed concern over Australia's plan to clamp down even further on tech companies who operate social media platforms. Users will be able to opt out of algorithms that drive social media feeds as part of proposed digital duty of care laws. Companies that fail to comply face fines of up to $100 million. Anthony Albanese says the enhanced legislation is designed to keep people safe.
16: This is about putting power back in the hands of Australians, because we know that these big tech giants are having an impact.
12: In the US, Jimmy Kimmel's late night show is set to end after 24 years. The New York Post reporting the talk show host contract will not be renewed once his current deal expires next year. Finance, the All Ordinaries up 11 points at the open. Our dollar, 72.22 US.
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